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2: Two Supreme Court justices have made a rare appearance before House and Senate committees as they seek more money for additional security as part of the court's budget.
3: Supreme Court Justice Elena Kagan recalled to senators when she first joined the court, they had no personal security. They do now. She said two Congress members assessing security told the Chief Justice back in 2016,
4: "We think you're out of your mind. The director of the Office of Personnel Management has more security than the Supreme Court justices."
3: But she said security really ramped up after the Dobbs decision was leaked in 2022.
4: "If the nine of us don't have trust in one another and don't have trust in one another and all the people who work for us, then those kinds of honest conversations that we need to do our business are not going to take place."
3: The justices are asking for a $14 million increase in the next fiscal year budget. Jessica Rosenthal, Fox News.
2: Arizona officials are warning of a scam involving the Nancy Guthrie case.
5: The Pima County Sheriff's Department says fake posts about the search for Nancy Guthrie are using QR codes to ask for money. The department stressing it will never ask for funds related to this case or any investigation, urging folks not to send money to people they do not know or scan any QR codes requesting payments. Adding, if you see one of these posts, ignore it and report it. Stay alert and help spread the word. The FBI and local officials have been investigating Nancy Guthrie's abduction from her Tucson home for months. The 84-year-old mother of NBC Today co-host Savannah Guthrie was last seen on January 31st. Kristen Goodwin, Fox News.
2: New York Governor Kathy Hochul has signed an executive order blocking new large data centers that fuel artificial intelligence for up to a year to protect the environment and energy grid. The order pauses state permitting and directs regulators to create standards addressing environmental impacts and energy demand. I'm Lee Silasera. This is Fox News.
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8: Don't forget, we'll take calls at the bottom of the hour, 877-381-3811, 877-381-3811. Donnie Douche and the Morning Schmo went at it a little bit on MSLSD this morning. I can't tell who stands where. Maybe I need to listen to this with you all to figure this out. Let's go to cut 10. Go.
9: I'm just telling you, you asked why did this happen. You know what? Some people need to put a mirror up against themselves and say sometimes taking an absolutist view.
10: I'm not an absolutist.
9: And turning a blind eye to the suffering that's going on out there.
10: Not turning a blind eye.
9: I mean, it's okay for you. It's for you to look at Gaza and say that's horrifying.
10: By the way, I look at the girls
9: who were killed on the first day of
10: getting
9: the war,
10: killed
9: and I'm still horrified
10: by the way,
9: as American.
10: And I am horrified that innocent Gazans getting killed. What I'm saying is that Israel, who's prosecuting a war, is under a different level of volume of attention and criticism and volume that we've never seen with any other country or religion. That's it. I'm not defending Netanyahu.
11: Let me just say, you rest assured that the day, the week, the month after the polls are closed this fall, the top three issues will be costs.
10: Let's
11: it will not be Israel. It will not be Palestine. It will not be foreign countries. It will be costs, costs, and costs.
8: So, Rich, what do you make of this? Douche here is basically saying the attacks on Israel really out of line, and Scarborough seems to be saying no. Am I wrong? Correct? And then he said, and by the way, don't worry about it, because by Election Day, the issue will be cost, costs, and costs. He might be right about that. But really? Wow. Scarborough has gone so hard left. Listen to this one about ICE. ICE has an impossible job because local law enforcement is told not to help ICE. So they are, like, under assault. They have trouble finding people who need to be removed. And if there is a mishap or there is an accident or somebody does something wrong, again, it gets an enormous amount of attention. Like, it's so out of line with what's going on in the country. Cut 11, go.
11: No doubt about it. They are turning hometowns in America into kill zones.
8: Okay, stop. You know, that is so disgraceful. They're turning them into kill zones. That is so disgraceful. Do you really have to hit the bottom of the sewer to appeal to your TV and radio audience like this? Kill zone? You want to see kill zones? Look at any major city during the course of a weekend, particularly Chicago or Detroit. Kill zones? That's sick. And they hear this on MSLSD, MS Now. I thought they were going to change that. It hasn't changed at all. Then you got this guy, Angus King. He's a so-called independent, but he's a left-wing Democrat from Maine. Because a person, apparently, I don't know if they were killed, if it was an accident, the investigation's underway in Maine and so forth and so on. But they hate ICE. The reason they hate ICE really has nothing to do with this. They hate ICE because they don't want to deport illegal aliens. Because the Democrats did their dirty work, and that is that. Angus King, cut 12, go.
12: The larger question, John, is why do we have these guys on our streets? Why are they in Biddeford, Maine?
8: Know why we have these guys on our streets? Because a-hole like you allow the illegal aliens on our streets. Now, when a-holes like this guy don't talk about what illegal aliens are doing on our streets, what they're doing to our people, what they're doing to our kids, what they're doing to our women, what they're doing, period, and everything's out of context and they only highlight the things they want to highlight, that's how you get propaganda like this. If we remove ICE from the streets and remove the cops, because that's what the left really wants, then the Democrats can create their own police state. Then they'll have their illegal aliens. Then they'll have their Marxists and their Islamists. Then they'll have the country they want. It won't be this country. It'll be a different country. Go ahead.
12: False. They've talked, you've heard over and over and over, that it's all about the worst of the worst. Well, they were in Maine in the winter.
8: The worst of the worst. Ladies and gentlemen, is that what our law says? You can only deport the worst of the worst. Is that what it says? You can only deport the worst of the worst. Is that what our law says? No, that's not what our law says. If you're here illegally, you get deported. And there's all kinds of laws relating to people being deported. You don't have to commit an additional crime, a heinous crime. The worst of the worst. If you're here illegally, you get deported. That's the way it is. Dumbass Democrats. Go ahead.
12: Crackdown, if you will. Arrested over 200 people. About 19 or 20 of those people had some kind of criminal record. 90% had no criminal record.
8: So what, you jerk? They're here illegally. You don't get to stay? You don't have to have an additional criminal record? Listen to this guy. I've gone through these laws before on TV and radio till I'm blue in the face. I didn't pass them. Congress passed them and prior presidents signed them. You don't get to stay here if you don't commit a violent crime. You're to be removed. So that's the standard for the Democrats, you see? And so they hate ICE because ICE is supposed to remove illegal immigrants.
13: The test isn't whether they've committed an additional crime. About 19 of 20 of those people had some kind of criminal record. 90% had no criminal record. They're here illegally. 100% of them should have been removed. That's the standard, you jerk. Go ahead.
12: The worst of the worst. This is a...
13: Shut up, you moron, and you are a moron. Then we have Nirav Shah running to replace Plattner. Oh, Nirav Shah, that's probably a real good one right there, Mr. Producer. Nirav Shah running to replace Plattner. I don't even know if it's a female or a male. I guess we're about to find out. Cut 13, go.
14: ICE in its current form has shown itself incapable of doing its job. So the very first thing we should be doing is zeroing out its budget.
13: You see, the Democrats do not want illegal aliens deported, period. ICE is the enemy. ICE is the enemy. Anybody who supports ICE is the enemy. I mean, you heard Scarborough use the most provocative language imaginable. This is what all Democrats do, whether they're elected Democrats, whether on television or radio. Just disgusting. Absolutely disgusting. Yeah. Then we have the DSA all over TV now. Ashiq Siddiqui. Notice these are all first, second generation people. Not all. A lot of them. Some of them are homegrown nitwits, I guess. The DSA co-chair, Democratic Socialists of America. And they have an IQ of about 12. And they have, like, no experience doing anything. Here's a Ashiq Siddiqui on C-SPAN today. Cut 14, go.
15: So there's been a lot of propaganda since the Cold War and Red Scares in the United States, where very powerful people in the United States felt threatened by the politics we represent. So that's why, a lot of people never learned about the history of democratic socialism.
13: A lot of people never learned about the history of socialism. How about the history of communism? We learned a lot about that. As you little punk ass, as you live in capitalist country and you benefit from a capitalist country, your clothing, your food, the roof over your head, the stupid glasses on that stupid face of yours, all come from capitalist system. Capitalist system, and I bet when you go to the doctor, you want the best doctor you can get, right, I think so. So they live on the capitalist system, and they preach what they call socialism, which is really communism. Go ahead.
15: In states, and that it was organized workers who pushed for things like a 40-hour work week or ending child labor. And these are things
13: organized
15: that...
13: Organized workers, that's like 120 years old, isn't it, Mr. Producer? I think we've had unions for 120 years. And they push for the 40-hour work week. But you want a 32-hour work week. Don't you? There's a lot of people who work more than 40 hours. They run their own little businesses. They don't get a paycheck. Every day is a new day. My parents never worked a 40-hour week. They worked 80 hours a week. And they ran a small store. They ran a nursery school. A day camp. I remember when my parents would wake up at 6 in the morning and they get home at 9 at night, working all damn day long. They weren't organized. They didn't have a union. They didn't have any of those things. They just worked to make sure their family was taken care of. And they never got rich. That was okay. They raised their kids. They did what good Americans do, what great Americans do. They contributed to society, they paid their taxes, they followed the law, because that's what Americans do. That's what Americans do. Everybody doesn't have a 40-hour work week. Some people have much more. They're not organized. But you ought to be organized. Shut up, you little jerk. Oops, almost did it. Yeah, I'll be right back.
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0: Ashik Sidicue, Democratic Socialists of America co-chair, more on C-SPAN today. You notice how these people are being mainstreamed? You notice how they're being mainstreamed? Cut 15, go.
1: We think the basic necessities of life should be run as public goods and not for private profits.
0: Okay, shut up, little fella. The basic necessities of goods should be run as public goods, not for corporate profits. We have more small businesses in this country than major corporations. That's number one. Number two, we do a pretty damn good job in this country of providing basic necessities to more people than any other country on the face of the earth. In fact, we're so good at it that we even export basic necessities to other societies. Why would we exchange what we have built in this country over 250 years for what they have in other countries that doesn't work? Why would we do that, America? I wish I could debate people like this. I really do. Maybe we're going to try and get one of these reprobates on the program, Mr. Producer. You know what I mean? Not a bad idea, right? Yeah. All right, let's take some calls, shall we? Dan, Cooperstown, New York. How are you, Dan?
2: I'm good, Mark. Good to talk to you.
0: Thank you.

0: I was just chiming in about the, you know, aortic dissection, which I went through less than a year ago myself. And it is brutal. And if I didn't have, I'd never lost consciousness. And I think that's what, you know, the death nail is. Because once you're out unconscious, before they can actually determine what's going on, you know, it's too late because it happens so quickly.
1: It says here you had surgery within 15 minutes. How did you get that to the hospital so fast and so forth?
0: I was, you know, just amazing. I was standing in one of my, I have a horse rescue upstate New York, and I was standing in one of my pastures, and it felt like, I don't know how to equate it, like I got stabbed in the chest by or hit by lightning or something. And I grabbed hold of the end of my tractor and got a grip on it, walked out to the front of my house and called my neighbor. And he was here in 3 minutes, took me directly to the hospital, and they did an x-ray and had me in surgery almost instantly. You know, a small percentage of people with this are that lucky. And if you looked, I looked at the x-ray after the fact, and it looks like a blowout in the tire.
1: How do they even fix it, I wonder? Bleeding.
0: I can't even wrap my head around this. They do the old school open heart surgery. They split you in half like a lobster tail.
1: Yeah, I've had that.
0: And take your heart out.
1: Out of your chest.
0: And
1: yeah.
0: Put you on a pump. And they work on your heart. And the cardiologist the next day is explaining to me, you know, I had your heart right in my hands like a softball. And we, you know, this procedure they do to wrap it with synthetic stuff. And I tell you, wasn't that. The idea of it is horrific, but having gone through it, I was up and walking around the next day.
1: Mm-hmm. Well, it's good to have you back. How long ago was it?
0: This was the next day in ICU. I was listening to talk radio on my phone, and that's the day that Charlie Kirk got shot.
1: Oh, wow.
0: So it was last
1: September. Less than a year ago.
0: Holiday. It's just like September will be the 1 year.
1: All right, Dan. And, well, we're glad you're doing well. And God bless you, my friend. You take care of yourself. We're not going to go to line two, Mr. Producer. I don't think that's particularly useful. Let's go to Neil, Brooklyn, New York, the great WABC. We spent a lot of time in Brooklyn the last weekend. How are you?
2: Hey, good evening, Mark. I'm glad you came and survived in one piece, your trip to Brooklyn.
1: Yes.
2: It's not always that easy.
1: Crown Heights is pretty safe, to be perfectly honest with you. Go right ahead.
2: Well, not for Yankel Rosenbaum, it wasn't. But anyway.
1: No, it wasn't, but it is today. I was there and spent a lot of time on the streets.
2: Okay, so I want to talk about this World Cup for a second, Mark. You know, a million Europeans who are steeped in socialism, communism, and even in the case of Great Britain, like a Muslim theocracy, came to this country for the World Cup, and they're all going back to Europe as an army of mini Tocquevilles. You know, Alexis de Tocqueville, for people who aren't familiar. If you watch
1: No, I confused him with Frank de Tocqueville. Have you heard Frank de Tocqueville?
2: No, I was just speaking for, you know.
1: Just kidding. Go ahead.
2: So, have you watched these videos, Mark, of all these testimonials of people running across America for the first time? Mm-hmm. They're amazing, right? So, you know, these people are experiencing our freedoms for the first time. The food, the landscape, the AC, the charm, the open roads, the guns, the beer, our free speech. And, you know, the incredible variety that we have in stores, you know, which kind of harkens me to, you know, your stories about, like, iPencil and that kind of thing.
1: Right.
2: And they are talking about how they've been lied to by the Bolshevik media their entire lives in Europe.
1: You're right.
2: And all I want to say is, you know, this phenomenon is a gift to any halfway enterprising consultant who can manage to package this for the midterms and even beyond. Because no American could feel like a guilty lump of doo-doo when they see these testimonials.
1: Now, you make a great point, and instead we get these DSA fools on C-SPAN and elsewhere in our country telling us how lousy it is here. And they're not getting pushback, and it's driving me crazy. It really is. It's not hard to push back. Basic necessities of life should be run as a public good. Really? We'll all starve to death. Thanks. Great call. We'll be right back.
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5: Fox News, I'm John Saucier. The United States and Iran continuing to exchange blows as the White House reinstates a naval blockade on the Strait of Hormuz. The president interviewed on Fox News. Mr. Trump, do you think Iran is going to be willing to make a deal?
6: I think they have no choice.
7: Why haven't they yet?
6: I think if I didn't do the way I'm doing, they would never make a deal. They would have never made a deal with Obama. That deal was the worst deal. What they did sign was a worthless piece of paper.
5: He was speaking there with Fox's Trey Yinks. U.S. Immigration and Customs Enforcement says they'll put a pause on all non-urgent traffic stops after two fatal shootings involving ICE agents. White House Border Czar Tom Homan on Fox.
8: We'll let this play out where it is, but I think ICE is going to continue doing record arrests, record removals, and this is, I wouldn't even call it bumping the road. I mean, this is going to be a short-term review.
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1: 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Folks, don't wait. I'm quite serious about this. Okay, let's continue. Let's go to Bill, Pittsburgh, Pennsylvania, the great WJAS. Bill, how are you, sir? Go right ahead, please.
10: Hello, Mark. Mark, I'm so pleased that you're talking always about getting rid of Islam. And that. Well, I want to give you two principles in the Constitution directly that will support the constitutional removal. Article 6, number 1, says the supreme law of our land is to be our Constitution and so forth. But Sharia law, mosque Islam recognize a different supreme law. Theirs is theocratic, it's Allah. Article 4 to the states, very important. It says the United States government is to guarantee each state a republican form of government and protect them from invasion. Well, mosques are the beachhead for Sharia law. And their goal is to change the republican form of government to their theocratic government.
1: Those are great points. Those are very, very good points.
10: On which law can be built, and you're the one to publicize that.
1: Yeah, I think you're right. I think you make a great point, actually. Good call, Bill. Very, very good point. Let's go to Zach, Mount Juliet, Tennessee. Sirius XM Satellite. How are you, Zach?
11: Hi, great one. Thank you for taking my call. You're so right. These illegal aliens, I mean, just by being here, they're breaking the law. So So why does Trump always have to lie and say we're getting rid of the worst and they're all murderers and rapists? Why can't he just be honest about it?
1: I don't know if he's lying. It's a little harsh. But I don't know if he always says that either, because after all, it's his DHS and it's his ICE that's trying to round up these people and remove them despite the objections from the Democrats. I'm not aware that he's only removing criminals, though.
11: He calls them murderers and rapists. When would he ever do that?
1: When would he ever do
11: Are
1: what?
11: Are you joking?
1: When would he ever do what?
11: He
1: I'm sorry.
11: What
1: did
11: murderers
1: you say?
11: And
1: first of all, you're a little hostile. We're having a conversation. I'm not joking. He is trying to remove the worst of the worst, but he's also removing others. And he's removed, I think like 2 million.
11: Hey, I got my Doge rebate check today.
1: Hey, are you joking, man? You, Joe, you got your Doge rebate check? That's cool. This guy's a lip. Get the hell off my phone, you schmo. There you go. He's a joke. Don't you think, Mr. Producer? I can tell the attitude, the snarky attitude. Guy's got two brain cells to rub together. Hey, I got my Doge check. It didn't add up to anything. Hey. And what is he, a joke to Trump with the joke? I got it. And he'd be the first one jumping up and down, wouldn't he? Jumping up and down for the illegal immigrants. Pat, Terryville, Connecticut, Sirius XM Satellite. How are you, Pat?
12: I'm doing well. Thank you for what you do. The last caller, illegal is illegal. It doesn't end with that.
1: You're right. I'm with you.
12: And illegally, basically, the prosecutor, special prosecutor, looking at Trump, he broke laws, and they still have nothing on him. This man has been vetted. Trump has been vetted every which way from Sunday. When are they going to stop and just realize he's the president? It's his
1: never.
12: Agenda.
1: They're never going to stop. Never going to stop. They can't help themselves. They are nuts. They are obsessed. And here's the deal. They have to go through him to get to us, you see? And so that's what they want to do. They really hate the country. I'm being honest. They hate the so-called middle class that they say they support. They hate our businesses. They hate our accomplishments. They hate our history. They're Marxists and Islamists. It's what they are. And, Mr. Prezuz, let's see if we can get that guy on, the one what I just played the clip with, who was on C-SPAN, whatever his name is, I can't remember. Siddiqui. Let's try and get Siddiqui on. I'm sure it won't be pretty, but we'll give it a shot anyway. All right, my friend, I want to thank you for your call as well. We appreciate it. Let's see, where are we here? Let us go to Howard, Potomac, Maryland, on the Mark Levin app. Howard, how may I help you?
13: Hi there, Mark. I've got a question and a comment, if we have time for both. The question initially is, the president, I don't know if defer is the right word, but he always talks about the Gulf states and seems to, you know, be influenced by what they think. And I don't mean that in a negative way. Do you think that any other president
1: well, I'm
13: will
1: not
13: have
1: that on him, quite frankly?
13: Okay. And then the other... Do I think any other president will have the type of relationship with the Gulf states that President Trump
1: the
13: has?
1: Look, the Gulf states, the extent they have a relationship with us, it's because they believe it benefits them. That's the nature of these monarchies, these dictatorships, these Islamists. They think it benefits them. And to the extent they think it'll benefit them, yes, it'll keep up. But at some point, it's certainly something that drives me. They need to be exposed for what they're doing to our country. They're doing grave damage, not all of them. I think the UAE is... amongst them, probably the best. There's a few others, but Saudi Arabia is nefarious. Qatar is pure evil. The regime in Turkey is pure evil. The regime in Pakistan is pure evil. These are very, very bad actors.
13: Can I make another point?
1: Yes, sir.
13: In terms of exposing the socialist communists, so to speak,
1: Yeah.
13: It seems to me there should be ads on the internet, every other place where, you know, the people who believe in that kind of stuff are, that show, I mean, the best testimonials are the people who have come from those countries and how bad it is. And why aren't there ads and other stuff that show empty shelves?
1: Well, ads by whom? Who's going to pay for these ads? I mean, you just know, don't have ads. I mean, yeah.
13: Well, not, not necessarily ads, but just to expose them, that's all. It seems like it's the easiest thing to do, and I'm not sure they're doing it.
1: Well, I don't know who's there. Who's supposed to be doing it?
13: I guess
1: this is always the question I have when people say we need to do this or they need to do that. Who?
13: The PACs, the people who are
1: I know PAC political action committees are for electing people. They're not necessarily for exposing one group or another. Maybe they should, but I think we should be able to take these people on directly. We live in the greatest country on the face of the earth. We live in the lap of luxury, even though people don't seem to think we do. We have air conditioning, we have heating, we have automobiles, we have the roof over our head. I'm talking about the vast, overwhelming majority of Americans. Things can be tight, things can be challenging, things can be difficult, things can be awful at times. There's not a society on the face of the earth where that's not the case. The difference is, in America, you can brush yourself off, pick yourself up, and give it another shot. In most other countries, you can't. And for all the BS about how we treat people and so forth, we can't, you know, we have huge problems keeping people out of this country. Huge problems. So even the ones who are here preaching Islam, preaching Marxism, they came here because they wanted to come here. They don't have to be here. They can leave, but they don't want to leave. Thank you for your call. We'll be right back.
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0: 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David, Pompano Beach, Florida, Sirius XM Satellite, how are you?
1: I'm fine. How are you doing, Mark?
0: Okay, buddy. Thank you.
1: Yo. What I called about was the fact that sometimes I go to the Philippines, and over there, you have to be a citizen to own property over there. You can you can own a building, but you cannot own the land. And sometimes I think it would be a good idea to do the same thing here, keep these people, these Chinese and everybody, from coming over here and buying up our farmland and everything.
0: No, you mean the Chinese government. Well, I'm with you on that. Chinese government shouldn't be buying up our farmland, especially land near our military bases. This is what I mean. This is all common sense. Are we the only ones with common sense? Do you have to have common sense outside of Washington, D.C.? I really don't get it. I don't know why Islamists are being brought into this country or allowed into this country, not being removed from this country. I don't know why the communist Chinese can buy our land, including land right next to military bases. Am I missing something? I mean, this is common sense stuff. Yeah, I don't know, David, but I thank you for your call. Oh, yes. Oh, yes. Oh, yes. There's a lot going on in this country, a lot good, by the way. But these other things that are destructive of the country, the enemy within is getting more and more powerful, more and more brazen. And the enemy within is helped with, you know, American-born enemies within who are brainwashed. If we don't confront it, we're going to lose to it. We're going to be devoured by it. That's the bottom line. And one of the things we need to do is to explain to the American people, look around you. Look at all the magnificence that exists. Look at the freedom that permeates our society. Look at the things you get to do and buy and achieve and so forth and so on. That is not the case in the rest of the world. It's just not. And so when you have these reprobates, these malcontents, these miscreants, giving us the usual pabulum about communism, I mean, you got to respond to it. You got to be able to push it back. And we're going to try and bring one of these people on Friday, aren't we, Mr. Producer? That's right. That's right. It'll be a pinata. But nonetheless, we're going to do it. And they're almost like zombies. We want the government to make sure that the sustenance of the people is provided for equally. We don't believe there should be billionaires. We reject the oppressors. We are the oppressed. Why are things so expensive? They should be cheaper. In fact, much should be free. Yes, we're the imperialist colonialists. We don't own the land here. So why don't they leave? You don't own the land here? No. Well, then get out. Well, you know, I kind of like it. You know, I'm the revolution. You know, they're self-righteous little bastards, too. We're here to correct things. We're leading a revolution. Okay, in the meantime, get the hell off my land. In fact, get off the Indians' land. In fact, just get out of here. And people come here with names that, you know, they're from, ancestors are from, 10,000 miles away. This isn't your land. So who are you? I'm Sequeth. Sequeth. Yeah, I'm Sequeth. Yeah. This isn't your land. Get the hell out of my country. And then we have these senators saying, look at this. Look at this. 19 out of 20 of the people who were removed committed crimes, but the other 200, they didn't commit crimes. They're here illegal. They didn't commit crimes. We shouldn't be deporting them. Since when did we change our immigration laws? Since when did that happen? Since never. These people are not hard to unravel, to dissect. And so we'll try and get a few of these brainiacs on the program here. And they can tell us how the world works, you know, how you make money, how you create jobs. The government. We salute our armed forces, police officers, firefighters, emergency personnel, our truckers, ICE. We love you, ICE. That's right. The men and women in Ukraine, the men and women in Israel, the men and women in Persia. We haven't forgotten you. And you, the American people. That's right, the American people. God bless each and every one of you. I'll see you tomorrow.
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4: Iran's neighbors say they're under attack. I'm Lisa LaSera, Fox News. A missile alert has sounding in Bahrain, while Kuwait's military said its air defenses were firing to shoot down incoming missiles and drones as the U.S. Navy restarts its blockade of Iranian ports.
5: Strike aircraft launched from the George H.W. Bush and Abraham Lincoln. Lincoln has been at sea for over 200 days without a port call. F-35Bs also launching from the amphibious assault ship Boxer. Tomahawk cruise missiles also fired from destroyers and the strike groups.
4: Fox's Lucas Tomlinson in Tel Aviv. President Trump told Fox's Trey Inks today the U.S. strikes will continue until he says it's enough. He has said the strikes were in retaliation for Iran strikes on civilian ships in the Strait of Hormuz. A man is hit and killed by a truck while running from ICE officers in Florida.
6: Florida Highway Patrol says four people inside of a vehicle stopped outside of a gas station and convenience store in St. Augustine fled on foot during an encounter with Immigration and Customs Enforcement and Homeland Security investigations, noting one of the four, a 28-year-old man, ran across a busy road and was struck by a tractor trailer. Officials say the driver of the tractor trailer immediately stopped to help, but the man did not survive. Highway Patrol is investigating the incident.
4: Fox's Kristen Goodwin. This is the third death in a week involving encounters with ICE. Darlene Graham, the sister of late Senator Lindsey Graham, sworn in today as the next senator from South Carolina.
7: Darlene Graham is only expected to serve the balance of her brother's term until January. There's behind-the-scenes maneuvering to run for the full term. President Trump singled out Congressman Russell Fry, and Nancy Mace is mulling a bid, too.
4: Fox's Chad Pergram. Senator Lindsey Graham died suddenly over the weekend. He was 71. One person is dead. 17 others have been rescued after a fire broke out on a pontoon boat off the coast of San Francisco near Alcatraz. 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
4: Two teens are now charged in Illinois in a weekend mass shooting that left multiple family members dead.
19: Seven people were shot Sunday in East St. Louis, Illinois. Two survived. All family members, police say, to one of the two teen suspects now charged in the killings, including Jameer Davis, who's facing murder, attempted murder, carjacking, and stolen weapons charges. The 16-year-old charged as an adult, also facing one count of dismembering a human body for allegedly cutting off the thumb of one of the victims. The other teen charged in the killings, an unidentified 15-year-old. Police in East St. Louis still investigating. No motive has been given. Jeff Manosso, Fox News.
4: Writer E. Jean Carroll has collected more than $5.6 million awarded her by a jury in her sexual abuse and defamation case against President Trump. The president's lawyers had sought but were denied an emergency order to block the payment after the Supreme Court let the civil verdict stand. The president's attorneys have filed another appeal seeking to stop or reverse the payment. The payment representing the $5 million jury award plus interest was made yesterday. The man known for landing a jet in the Hudson River in January 2009, saving all 155 passengers and crew, delivers a surprising health update.
20: 75-year-old Captain Chesley Sullenberger announcing in an exclusive with People magazine he's been diagnosed with Alzheimer's disease. Captain Sully says it's in the early stage, receiving his diagnosis last August. He tells People, quote, "For now, this means a name may not come easily to me. I forget a story I have recently told, or I don't sleep as well." His wife, Lori, tells People, just as he was the same steady person before and after Flight 1549, he is the same steady person now.
4: Fox's Monica DeLuca. I'm Lisa LaSera. This is Fox News.
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12: 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Depend

0: listening in. Dale Jackson here with you. Thank you very much for joining us. Appreciate you being here. We appreciate you every single day. The media has now shifted from Lindsey Graham is dead to every life is precious, even the ones that try to run over cops, if they're illegal immigrants. United States Senator Dine, illegal immigrant trying to run over cops. No, that guy, he should have been allowed to do that. Okay? That's it. You guys need to understand that we should just truly look at these individuals and say, thank you for coming to our country illegally. Do whatever you want, whenever you want. And anyone trying to stop them from doing whatever they want, whenever they want, is a racist, bigoted monster who is the truest villain that has ever, ever lived. Now, before we go any further, I'm going to help out all the illegal immigrants in our audience. I'm going to do you a favor, and I'm going to explain to you a scenario in which you can be stopped by the police and not be murdered. I know, it sounds crazy that such a thing could even exist, but I'm going to use a personal experience from 39 minutes ago. Okay? I'm going to give you a personal experience from 39 minutes ago. I was traveling down one of the side roads on Memorial Parkway headed north from Governor's Drive onto the interstate. Well, onto Memorial Parkway and then hopefully onto the interstate. When the light turned green, I punched it. Bugsy, give me the sound of an automobile when you punch it. Go ahead.
1: Do I have to?
0: Yes, go.
1: No.
0: Go.
1: No, do it yourself.
0: Hurry up. You're wasting time. Let's go. Thank you. So that's me pulling away from the light. And actually, that's not really true because there was a homeless person crossing the street. So I sat there and waited for the homeless person to cross the street first. Then I punched it. Go ahead, Bugsy.
1: So there's a screaming first? Do I have to do that first?
0: No.
1: The shrieking sound.
0: Give me the automobile fastly accelerating. Okay, thank you. So I'm fastly accelerating. And I am probably speeding. I didn't look at the thing. And as I'm going to get on the parkway, I get lit up behind me. Oh, man, and they got one of these really nice trucks. I was like, this thing's really cool. I was really impressed. But, okay, so now there I am. And at that point on Memorial Parkway, there is the 565 East, 565 West, and University Drive exits, like all one on another, boom, boom, boom, boom, boom. And I'm like, well, if I pull over here, it's going to cause a big mess for the 565 entrances. So I'm just going to go up here and turn right by where the jail and all this other stuff is on the little off-road there that you would take to get onto university. And I came in and I actually whipped in at that little spy supply store right there on university. Everyone know what I'm talking about? Everyone knows what I'm talking about? Okay, there's a little spy supply store right there at University in the Parkway. And I whipped in there and I pulled in. Cop pulls behind me. You know, I assumed I was doing the right thing by not pulling over right there in that heavily trafficked area. So I pull over. I roll down my window. I take my ID out. I hold my ID out the window. The cop comes up to my car. And he says, why are you speeding? And I said, I didn't realize that I was. I'm running a little late to work. By the way, I have a firearm in my bag sitting right here on the seat. And I just wanted you to know. And he said, well, thank you for telling me that. And he said, where do you work? And I said, well, I work in Athens. And he said, okay. He said, you know what? Just slow down and take your time. And then he handed me my driver's license. He got back in his car and he left. That's it. That is the entire experience. I was deferential. I was respectful. I was honest. I acknowledged that he was probably more often than not right in this scenario, although I did not look at my speedometer to see if I was actually speeding. I assumed that I was. And he was a reasonable human being. And if he had given me a ticket, he would have been a reasonable human being. All you have to do is be a reasonable human being. And that's going to serve you well in any interaction you have with police, with your boss, with anyone. If you done goofed, you acknowledge you done goofed, and that's the end of it. That cop doesn't want to stand there and write me a ticket. Not his goal in life on a Tuesday morning to sit there and write a ticket. I was, again, nice, respectful, deferential. I was honest about the fact that I had a firearm in my bag. And he let me go. Gave me a warning and sent me on my business. Bugsy assumes it's because I'm Dale Jackson. I would argue that that would probably put me in more of an issue, not less. But, you know, what do I know? I would still want people to think about this. And I want you to understand that. All these individuals running into problems with cops right now, it's their own making. I'm sorry. I read some of this stuff on social media, and you would think that the illegal immigrant in Houston and the illegal immigrant in Maine are somehow honorable good men who did absolutely nothing wrong. But there's no evidence of that. You can say there's no body cams if you want. But the headlines scream, man gunned down by federal agents wasn't even the target. That's not the story. It's not the story. I could have not been speeding, and if I drove my car at the cop, or I fought the cop, or I did any of that stuff, and they killed me, is someone going to say, oh, well, he wasn't even speeding. They never should have stopped. That doesn't make any sense. We have a firsthand account. There were no body cams in this, by the way, which is incredibly stupid.
2: I would say 7:15. I was driving through the intersection at Hill Street and Pool Street. And as I was approaching, you could see flashing blue lights. And then as I got closer, they were unmarked. So I assumed they were ICE. And then you could see them with their green vests and stuff. And it said police, ICE. And so as I actually was going through the intersection, I heard yelling. So I know I'm supposed to be paying attention, but I heard yelling off to my... So I looked, and I was watching, and the ICE agent was yelling and drew his weapon, and he kept yelling and yelling and warning the person driving, which is when the car was put into drive and was trying to hit the ICE officer, and he fired, I would say, probably 4 shots at him, and then by that time, I was also through, you know, the intersection, so I just heard the popping, but I did see him draw his gun at the windshield. And then the car, you could see the car in the back, like rolling down the street afterwards.
0: So this is a firsthand account reported by the Portland Press Herald laying out exactly what happened in that situation. That's what went down. Okay? And that story is not the one you're hearing on television today. Instead, you're hearing about an out-of-control ICE gunning people down for fun and the protests that follow. Here's how the Portland Press Herald, who relayed that particular item, starts their story. The little girl was still in bluey pajamas, no older than three. She was trying to smell the flowers. At her side, a pink rolling bag. Her father had just been fatally shot and yanked from a car he'd been driving. Now he lay handcuffed in the street where he would remain for 5 hours. You took her dad. You took her dad, a woman yelled nearby. For the second time in a week, federal immigration and customs enforcement office agents have stopped the wrong vehicle, executed an arrest warrant, and fatally shot someone. Is that what happened? Is that what happened? No, that's not what happened. The vehicle, in both instances, the person in the vehicle did not stop the vehicle and drove the vehicle towards cops. That's the argument that the law enforcement is making. That's the argument that witnesses are throwing out. But instead, based on nothing, ICE officers are gunning down people in the street. They don't even care about the facts now. Now, again, we don't even care. Now they're trying to say that this is Susan Collins' fault. And that's the entire angle of this. It happened in Maine. Susan Collins has a tough run up there. Therefore, what is Susan Collins going to do? She is, after all, allowing cops to kill her constituents. Guys, that argument ain't going to work. I'm going to just tell you that right now. It's not going to work. If you think running around saying, hey,

0: And my interaction lasted a grand total of 45 seconds. I didn't do anything, officer. What are you pulling me over for? Why are you stopping only me? It wasn't me. Other people were speeding, too. Oh, you're just doing this because you're bored. You're trying to meet a quota. What are you doing, officer? Why me? What did I do? Those were options. So were, yes, sir, no, sir, here's my license, I have a firearm, I was probably speeding, I was running late for work, sorry. These are your options. And one of these options, the fight with cops, run over cops, do all the other stuff, is treated like the heroic act by the media, and you wonder why you get more of it. Because they're running around saying these guys are trying to kill people. So if they stop you, they're probably trying to kill you. It's going to get more people killed. That's what happens. Good job, media. You're responsible for this. We'll be right back.
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0: Okay. Let's just assume something here for a second. Okay, let me just assume something. I'm going to take the side of the lunatics in this situation. I know. Don't normally do that, but I'm going to take the side of the lunatics in this situation. Okay. Let's assume. Okay, let me just assume that ICE is in fact gunning people down just for the hell of it. I mean, it's just what they like to do. I mean, let's play the little game here. Okay? Let's play the little game. Let's assume that ICE is murdering people in the streets, you know, for funsies. Okay? All right. Okay. I'm going to accept your premise that ICE is just killing people in the street just for the hell of it. I mean, what do you expect them to do? Not do a murder? Come on, guys. It's what they do. Here's an idea. Why don't we go into the illegal immigrant community and say to them, hey, guys, ICE is trying to murder you for anything. ICE is trying to murder you for anything. ICE is just an out-of-control, lawless thug organization filled with unrepentant murderers who want you dead. Okay, so okay, we accept that premise? All right, good. Should you drive your car at them? I mean, they're looking to kill you anyway, right? Like, that's the thing we're accepting. I mean, we're gasping on cable news. We're pretending that this is something that is happening. And it is something that is happening for no rhyme or reason except for their bloodthirsty Gestapo-like ways, right? Like, that's the premise that we're accepting here. I'm accepting your premise that ICE is a band of lawless, bloodthirsty neo-Nazis that want to kill people of color. That's all they want. I mean, try to get me not to murder a brown guy, right? Am I right? I mean, that thing about it, I signed up for ICE. That's what I want to do. I mean, let's just accept that. Okay. So what would be the best way? What would be the best way as someone who is just a lovely American law-abiding illegal immigrant who commits less crimes than an American citizen, which is what we're told all the time, except for the fact that, how do I put this? Entering the country illegally is a crime in itself, so that's obviously not true. Oh, it's only a civil crime, so it's a crime. We're acknowledging it's a crime. And you're suggesting that there isn't a criminal penalty for entering the country. It's a civil crime. No, I heard the stupid thing you said. See, I'm acknowledging the stupid thing you said, and I'm asking you a follow-up question. Is there a incarceration-like penalty for coming into this country illegally? The answer to that is yes. But it's only a civil crime, so it's a crime. We agree. Okay, just checking. So let's say all those things that we just established are true. Wouldn't it make sense to say to these people who are in this country illegally, one, you should probably leave before this bloodthirsty Gestapo kills you? Or, and this is the crazy one, maybe listen to their commands. I mean, once they've caught you, they've caught you, right? Once they've got you, they got you. Running at them with your vehicle doesn't really seem to be a very sound strategy. But I don't know. I don't want to see more illegal immigrants killed so Democrats have something to talk about in November. They apparently do. This is their strategy. Good luck with it.
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2: Fox News. I'm Tom Graham. The Pentagon announcing it's reinstated the blockade of Iranian ports today. U.S. military also launching new attacks targeting Iran. And Tehran has responded.
3: Iran has been launching attacks of its own against neighboring Gulf states, including Kuwait and Bahrain, where U.S. troops are based. An Emirati tanker hit by an Iranian cruise missile last night, killing one crew member and wounding eight others.
2: Fox's Lucas Tomlinson. ICE says it will pause most traffic stops to allow agents to receive more training. The move follows two high-profile deadly shootings involving immigration enforcement, one in Texas, the other in Maine.
4: Federal sources are telling Fox News ICE enforcement numbers are going to drop drastically. That's something they want people to expect. But they say the pause is necessary because agents have to go through additional training right away.
2: Fox's Alexis McAdams. 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

0: Okay, good. I'm glad. Normally, it was a Maryland man. Now we have a Maine father. Okay, that's what we're doing here. Remember, we got to figure out ways to make this as bad as possible when common sense dictates everyone understands exactly how these things go down. An individual says, hey, stop. We're the police. And they say, I don't want to be stopped by the police. And an interaction occurs where the individual that doesn't want to be stopped by the police takes actions to stop the police from stopping them, and then they die. Now, we can argue all day about whether or not they deserve to be dead or any of that stuff. We could do that. But that main father doesn't really get a say at that point, now do they? So maybe there's a better strategy than, hey, let's litigate this after the fact, because maybe those cops shouldn't have stopped him in the first place. Like, maybe there's this whole thing of, like, stop fighting with cops. Listen to the police. Maybe when they say pull over, you pull over. If you're in the country illegally, understand that, hey, ICE is going to occasionally stop you. And if they try to stop you, you don't get to go, I didn't do anything wrong. That's not me. That warrant's not for me. I'm just going to continue driving on. It's a bad idea. It's a bad idea. And I would just suggest that maybe the people who are advocating for illegal immigrants, if you actually cared about them and wanted them to, I don't know, not die, then maybe we should have a little bit of a different conversation beyond, well, they had no reason to stop them. I mean, because I could argue that this morning, that they had no reason to stop me. It wouldn't have changed anything. It would have changed nothing. I was still stopped. And had I drove with that cop, something bad probably would have happened to me. I don't know. I guess we're just built differently. What do I know? All right, let's bring Jacob Morrison on the line with us. He is host of the Valley Labor Report. You hear him right here on WVNN 930 to 11 every single Saturday on this station. You can also hear him nationwide. So he joins us here on the Alabama A&M $350 million Bulldog Hotline. You can listen to him there and listen to him right now. Jacob, thank you very much for joining us. Appreciate you taking the time to join us. I know you're traveling about and you're doing union stuff right now. Why are we gallivanting the country right now? What's going on?
1: I'm attending the TVA's Regional Energy Resource Council meeting. It's a meeting of community leaders and stuff within the TVA, like community and government leaders within the TVA, or that the TVA convenes to take a look at their integrated resource plan. We're going to hear a report on that, and then the Resource Council is going to have some time to give their comments. So that's why I'm traveling this morning.
0: All right, so you're out in
1: Chattanooga.
0: All right, good deal. Hey, speaking of Chattanooga, there's a new report out that there's an internal memo at Volkswagen calling for doubling the amount of layoffs they have done. Recently, in that Chattanooga plant, they've unionized and agreed to a contract and all this other stuff. Any worries there? It says they could cut 50,000 staff. That comes from a report an hour ago. Volkswagen sales plunge as German automaker lays out plans to slash number of brands. You've seen a bunch of EV plants getting retroactively switched back to making diesel and regular gasoline engines. Automation is replacing tons of workers in a Michigan plant here recently. Auto industry suffering right now. Is that fair to say?
1: Auto industry is suffering. That's fair to say. We'll have to see what happens at the Chattanooga plant. But, you know, I mean, I think that the upshot of having a union contract is that workers can go and take a look and they can read their contract for how the company is going to do that. The company is not going to be able to just kind of lay off whoever they want. There will be seniority. There will be, you know, there will be, if you get laid off at Volkswagen now, there's a process for that, and there will be a process for you to come back, recall rights and stuff like that, that are not necessarily guaranteed at other places. And they're going to have, you know, I mean, they're going to have a say in the process. Ultimately, obviously, Volkswagen still owns and controls the company. And so there's only so much that you can do, but it's a lot, you know, it's being in a union plant and getting laid off is a lot better than being in a non-union plant and getting laid off. And people at both kinds of plants do face layoffs. They do face downturns in the business. And so you want to be in the union plant when that happens.
0: Yeah, and I think that's true. And I think what you're looking at, I mean, I know that's true based on the things you just laid out there. But does the union contract offer them any protections of not being laid off?
1: The union contract offers them protections in terms of, like, Volkswagen is going to have to justify the layoffs. I mean, they can't just lay people off for any reason or for no reason like you could at a non-union plant. But, you know, I mean, no, it's like, can Volkswagen still execute layoffs? They can. That's something that, I mean, you have to allow companies to do, because you can't, you know, I mean, you're not going to have jobs if you don't have the company. And if there is genuinely an economic downturn and they're genuinely not selling enough cars to justify making more cars, then you have to allow the business to move in that way. And the difference is, and that's going to be the same in any business. The difference with a union business is that, you know, the workers get some say in how that is executed and what triggers the execution of those kinds of plans.
0: So there was another round of layoffs that also happened at some tech giants here, and I thought that was interesting. Microsoft laid off a bunch of people. They said they're going to eliminate 4,800 jobs, and they're saying it's because they're profitable, but they're investing heavily in AI. This seems to be what's happened. Amazon, Meta, others have had some layoffs, and they are focusing heavily on AI. Cloudflare, another tech company, laid off 20% of its workforce, referencing AI. I mean, you see a lot of this. AI is kind of ravaging the tech industry right now. What's the solution to that?
1: Well, I mean, I think the first and most immediate solution to these workers in particular is that they should organize so that they, too, can have a say in when and how layoffs are executed. I mean, companies should not be able to do layoffs of people when they are, when they're profitable and when they're not actually, when there's not a business reason as far as losing money to lay people off. And that should be something that workers have some say over, how and when that's done. But that's only like a very, very, you know, the layoffs in the tech sector, the people who are pioneering the AI stuff, that's a very, very small part of what the impact of AI will ultimately be if we're able to do all of the things with AI that the people who are producing it want us to believe that we'll be able to do. And so I think that the real solution to it is the thing that Bernie Sanders proposed a few weeks ago, which was the government having something like a 50% stake in these AI companies, so that the profits and the benefits of these AI companies that are built on top of, you know, as the tech people would call it, the stack of knowledge of the United States, the infrastructure of the United States, the education system of the United States, built on top of everything that all the people of the United States have done over the last 250 years, so that we are able to get that benefit. And it doesn't just go to a very, very small portion of people at the top of the economy. And so that these very, very small portions of people at the top of the economy don't get to decide for the rest of us, for all 300 some odd million people, how this is done. I mean, we should have a say in that. And I think that Bernie's proposal is a very sensible thing, and is really the only solution, I think, to the AI problem.
0: So Bernie Sanders and Donald Trump both seem to be leaning towards this idea that maybe the government should get involved in more companies. I mean, it's kind of, they're shaking hands on that agreement. What do you think about that?
1: I think that with this, it makes a lot of sense. And that's actually not been that's not been a terribly radical proposal, that the government should either have a very, very strong hand in the regulation of, or in the ownership of, these sorts of industries that are at the commanding heights of the economy. I mean, you look at, you look at utility companies.
0: There's a vast difference. Hold on. There's a vast difference between regulating and owning. That's where a lot of people have the problem with the that's where the free market disagreement comes in, is the difference between regulation, of which there should be some, and the actual ownership of companies. That's where people kind of disagree on that. But there is a movement, and like I mentioned this, as I said, Trump and Bernie Sanders seem to be in agreement on this, that the government should own some of these companies. What was he calling it earlier on in his campaign, or his term, the golden share? Remember that? There's the golden share.
1: Yes, with the U.S. Steel.
0: Yeah, so he's totally been on board with that. I mean, as much as I've mentioned before that union individuals seem to be coming around on Trump, or at least a little bit, he's been pretty aggressive on taking some of these positions that they're fine with, where the government has a say in these things, as opposed to just the corner office.
1: Yeah, I mean, you know, these very discrete issues, there's definitely alignment. And, you know, I think that the case for ownership, particularly of the AI stuff, is that we all know how slowly regulation moves in either the creation of new regulations or the enforcement of existing regulations. I mean, it moves so slowly. And with something like AI, I don't think that the people of the United States, represented through our government, should be relegated to that second, third, fourth line response to something that can and potentially will be as society changing as the implementation of AI. I don't think that we should be I don't think that we should be in a position to have to ask for permission to do something about this. I think that we should be, you know, at least in the driver's seat with the companies. We should not be, you know, because it's moving so quickly, we should have a seat at the table as this stuff is moving.
0: Last question here. It's AI related. Tommy Tuberville said something I thought was pretty interesting. He said, data centers are coming, deal with it. This seems to be something that is going to be an issue during these midterm elections. Were you surprised to see Tuberville being like, hey, data centers are coming, get out of the way?
1: I was very surprised by that. If Doug Jones is politically smart at all, he's going to come out with a data center moratorium proposal. And I think that would get a lot of people who would potentially vote for Republicans to vote for him. But if he's politically smart, that's what he'll do. But Tommy Tuberville's position on data centers is actually the right position, unfortunately, because, you know, and now I say that. Even as I recognize, like, there are real problems with data centers, and there are issues that the government should step in and mitigate. But with data centers, all of the problems that people talk about, like physically in the world, you know, as far as water usage, power usage, pollution, noise pollution, all of those problems can and have been solved at data centers across the in data center developments across the country. And so we don't have to have a data center that has these problems. We can attach strings to the development of these data centers that resolve these problems while also providing good paying union jobs for people.
0: I gotta let you go here. That was my question. Last question here. The union position on data centers is build them and unionize them. Is that correct?
1: Build them with good-paying union jobs, yes.
0: Okay, there we go. Jacob Morrison, thank you very much. Valley Labor Report, you can hear them this week at 9:30 to 11, right here on WVNN and nationwide. Thank you to him for joining us on the Alabama A&M $350 million Bulldog Hotline. 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That's not even the right website. What am I doing there? but yeah, amu.edu. I don't know why I said it that way. Check them out today. Right there, what Alabama A&M can do for you. 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Any comments you have as well? Tuberville, pro data center? Yes. 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
0: So program, we had conversations about whether or not it was appropriate to dance on the grave of the dead. The people who consider themselves to be the good guy in this society, the ones who will constantly stand on the side and go like, I don't like that. I don't like that you said that. That makes people feel uncomfortable. Well, double fisting $15 iced coffees and Chipotle burritos, they do that in between bites and slurps and in demand that you see their worldview at all times. And if you don't see their worldview, well, then you basically deserve to die. Maybe that's not fair. But if you do die, it's okay. And probably better for the world. And I, you know, vicious monster that I am, took to social media and elsewhere and said, hey, when someone is you don't like is dead, don't be a prick about it. And I even noted, yes, Donald Trump is a prick sometimes when people die. And you should probably not try to be like Donald Trump because you're mad at Donald Trump. Amber Nofolk Logsdon is the name of this individual who I am going to quote here. And I'm going to show how kind I am by not commenting on any of the obvious things I could comment on about her. But she wrote this on my social media page.
8: Respectfully, you have rarely appeared to be kind, Dale. Maybe have a convo with yourself. I will never stoop to the lows of Mega. I am praying for peace and comfort for those who loved him.
0: Okay, so she at least understood that. Hey, Dale, you're right. But instead of saying that, she says, oh, Dale, you say awful things about people all the time. To which my response was, why don't you show me? I said, why don't you give me an example of something that I've done? And this is where she got her foot caught in the trap. Now, she could, I don't know, gnaw her foot off, but I don't know how much time she has in order to do that. It would probably be a long process. But here was her response.
8: Have you heard yourself?
0: Okay, so keep in mind, I said, hey, why don't you give me an example of me being unkind to people after they die? I was like, why don't you give me, you know, like an example? And I said, why don't you just show me something that I've done that would make you believe that I've been mean or cruel or evil or anything like that? And I'm just like, hey, man, I'm open to the comment. Like, usually I just post pictures mocking people on social media. That's generally what I do, and it's just a picture of a stupid person trying to put a square into, like, a star hole, but saying you people all argue in bad faith, so I'm not going to argue with you. But I said very clearly, just show me. I'm engaging in good faith. You say I'm a cruel, evil, mean person. Why don't you show me some evidence of that? Listen to this. Third attempt.
8: I can't post screenshots here, but you're the meme king. How is that, WWJD?
0: And by the way, this woman does not understand God at all. So I'm not interested in her interpretation of my faith, but good for her.
8: How is it kind? You have never seemed kind. I don't know you. Maybe it's just your radio personality, and in real life you're great. But I really doubt it. I'm just saying. Maybe don't lecture others when you yourself are part of the reason Alabamians are so divided. I'll continue to pray for you, too.
0: See, this woman isn't part of the divide, you see. She's operating on a different level than everyone else. She Amber Nofolk Logsdon is operating in another world. The rest of us are the bad guys. Not her. To which I said, can you just give me a single example of me being cruel? And I don't have time to replay it, but she said, every day you deepen the divide between Alabamians with your rhetoric. I'd love to find an example of kindness, but alas, I can't do that. Well, the thing is, you can't find any examples of me being nasty to people, but you're going to say so anyway. Way to go, dummy.
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20: The block. blockade back on. I'm Lisa Lacerra, Fox News. But Iran continues to fight back, launching strikes at its neighbors after the U.S. began keeping ship traffic out of Iranian ports. The latest escalation between the U.S. and Iran coming after Iran began targeting civilian ships in the Strait of Hormuz.
21: Despite the return of American air power, Admiral Cooper, commander of U.S. forces in the Middle East, says Iran is striking back, hitting seven commercial ships in the Strait of Hormuz with up to a dozen crew members killed, missing, or wounded. Iran has attacked Jordan, Kuwait, Oman, Bahrain, Qatar, and the UAE. Today, Kuwait reported Iran fired 33 drones and six missiles at its country.
20: Fox's Lucas Tomlinson in Tel Aviv. President Trump had said he would charge ships fees to pass through the strait once the U.S. takes control, but reversed course earlier today after he says he was contacted by Iran's neighbors. Darlene Graham, the sister of the late Senator Lindsey Graham, has been sworn in as the next senator from South Carolina after being appointed yesterday by Governor Henry McMaster. Darlene Graham is expected to serve the remainder of her brother's term, which expires in January.
22: Voters in South Carolina will get a chance to decide who in November will hold that seat for the next 6 years. Meantime, we're learning more about the senator's final hours tonight. Alabama Senator Tommy Tuberville revealing today that it was a former member of his staff who actually called for medical assistance to aid Graham after he experienced chest pains.
20: Fox's Kevin Cork. One person has died, two are missing, and 16 rescued after a pontoon boat caught fire and capsized in the waters off San Francisco. The Writers Guild of America, the latest group to challenge Paramount's $81 billion acquisition of Warner Brothers Discovery, the union filing a lawsuit seeking to block the merger on the grounds that it causes specific harm to movie and TV writers. 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
20: The new Fed chair repeated his commitment to bring down inflation as he testified before Congress today.
35: Federal Reserve Chair Kevin Warsh told the House Financial Services Committee the Fed has no tolerance for high inflation.
36: If we get policy right, and I can assure you we will, the inflation surge of the last 5 years will be a thing of the past.
35: Warsh described the labor market as broadly stable. He opened his remarks by remembering former Fed Chair Alan Greenspan, who died last month.
36: We at the Fed recall the chairman's strong and steady leadership, his strong hand, in a period of rapid economic change.
35: Warsh has set up Fed task forces, which he says are now in discovery mode, and says their results will be shared. Ginny Coselda, Fox News.
20: The Labor Department says inflation cooled last month. Consumer prices dropped 0.4%, the largest monthly drop in 4 years. The World Health Organization says 80% of the new Ebola cases in eastern Congo are coming from unknown chains of transmission. And it says that's a sign the outbreak is spreading faster than health officials can track. In its new national trade fraud crackdown, the Department of Justice's new task force finds more than $1 billion in trade fraud.
37: Months after the creation of the DOJ's National Fraud Enforcement Division, there's been over 900 major enforcement actions and now over $1 billion in criminal and civil recoveries, penalties, and forfeitures against entities or people nationwide, including a couple charged in Chicago with smuggling gold into the U.S.
38: These alleged lies allowed these defendants to evade more than $38 million in duties.
37: Assistant U.S. Attorney General Colin McDonald saying under the Trump administration, the days of bad actors seeking to exploit the American economy by ignoring and violating U.S. customs laws are over.
20: Fox's Jeff Manasso. I'm Lisa Lacerra. This is Fox News.
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4: Well, this is another one of those days where, you know, I'm following the Dale Jackson Show, and I really just don't know how to transition because this is going to be kind of a hard turn here when it comes to topics. But it is something I really want to get into, and I really do want your response. So weigh in on the Yaffe text line, 866-494-9866, 866-494-WVNN, because I really just have a simple question here. What the hell is wrong with us? You can give me an, I know that's pretty broad. Seriously, what is wrong with us? Because you look at the response of the tragic sudden death of Lindsey Graham. Now, actually, his family's had a lot of outpouring of support from both sides in Congress and everything else. But speaking of Dale, he did a good job. He had posted just one post about it. And then you scroll down. So it was a post announcing the news. And all Dale does is scroll down to the comments. And all of the comments, almost all of them, are just horrific. Horrific. I don't understand how. So that brings me to my question. What the hell is wrong with us? Why is it that there are so many people in our online space that think this is okay? I don't get it. So we'll talk about that. I mean, we've seen some prominent people like some of the Young Turk hosts say good riddance and all that stuff you kind of expect. But beyond that, beyond the popular people that just want to get attention, the average people who just comment on stuff all the time, why is it in their nature to immediately just say stuff like this? Why is that? Is it just that social media exposes the worst parts of ourselves these days? Is that just it? That this is just a part of human nature and social media for some reason brings out the worst of us? We get rid of civility. Somebody give me an answer. I think it's a spiritual problem, honestly. I mean, we have a lot of people, they're basically praising death. There's something sick about that in a society, right? So we'll talk about that. Like I said, it was kind of, I know, a hard turn from what Dale was talking about in his show, but I do think it's important. I will go over the latest as well when it comes to the death of Lindsey Graham as his replacement. His sister was announced yesterday to serve out the rest of his term, appointed by the governor. We'll talk about that in more. You are listening to the Yaffe Program. This is the show where you can count on the latest news, the important guests, and the best analysis, all for your morning commute. Here on News Talk 770 AM, 92.5 FM, WVNN. Also coming up in the show, we'll get to the Alabama bullet points. At the bottom of the hour, I want to talk a little bit about what Governor Tuberville's term is most likely going to look like. Now you're saying he's not the governor yet, hasn't even been officially elected yet. Okay, that's cute. Okay, he's going to be our governor. But there are a couple of stories happened in the last couple of weeks that kind of highlight what he's going to do as governor, what that's going to look like. And I'm curious your take. I want you to tell me if you think it's going to be a good thing or a bad thing. Do you like what he has said so far? And we'll highlight what the difference will be between him and, say, Governor Kay Ivey. So we'll talk about that. We also have to get into the latest in Iran. As every time I want to talk about this, I want to say, well, the ceasefire is over. But then I remember, I don't think there ever really was a ceasefire because it's in the words ceasefire. And no one ever really ceased firing at any point. That at least Iran didn't. But we'll talk about that in the next hour. Victoria Coates, who is a national security foreign policy expert with the Heritage Foundation, going to join me. She's also a former deputy national security advisor, so we'll get her take on that. Oh, and Bugsy is here producing today. I mean, she's going to do What's Trending later on. Bugsy, how are you today?
3: I was doing okay, and now I'm very upset, Gaffy.
4: Uh-oh.
3: I sent you a picture just a moment ago of a little goose that I bought yesterday. He's in a little bag. I got it for $3 at Walmart. It was my birthday present to myself. And he's like, he's flocked. It looks like a little figure you can take out. I opened it.
4: Yeah.
3: And it's sealed. It is like hermetically sealed. You're not supposed to take it out.
4: Oh, really?
3: So
4: you're not
3: upset.
4: Supposed to? Or is it just...
3: I really don't think so. I can't get it out. It is sealed. Like, do you hear me struggling with it right now?
4: I hate that when they do packaging like that, but you're telling me that maybe it's not supposed to come out at
3: because
4: all.
3: Because it's in like a little bag that you're supposed to like clip onto your own, like your backpack or something.
4: Oh.
3: But it was a cute figure and I was going to add it to the board because I have a bunch of ducks and I was like, goose is close enough and I can't get it out.
4: I was about to say, we're expanding to geese now?
3: Yeah, we already expanded to fish, so.
4: Jeez, okay, well, I guess you're going to need a hammer. If we hear Bugsy hammering in the background, that's because she's trying to free the goose,
3: yeah.
4: from its hermetic seal. So, okay. We will end the show with the Yaffe Program Rewind as well. And as I mentioned, I seriously want to know, what the hell is wrong with us? 866-494-9866, 866-494-WVNN. Do want to update the latest, too, when it comes to Lindsey Graham. So I'm going to read this from The Hill. Says the younger sister of the late Senator Lindsey Graham, Darlene Graham Nordone, has been catapulted into the spotlight as a replacement for her older brother and former guardian. So it was announced yesterday, Governor Henry McMaster of South Carolina and this was just shortly after President Donald Trump posted on Truth Social recommending her to be appointed. Go ahead if you can, Bugsy, play the McMaster cut for me.
5: Lindsey took care of his little sister in years long departed. It's my honor to ask his little sister, Darlene Graham, to finish his work for him now. And by the way, Darlene, I don't know if I told you, but after we spoke on the phone in the wee hours of Sunday morning, and you agreed to serve through tears earlier, I had wondered what you would say. And I was humbled by your quickness to see the duty that you had to serve. And I called the president afterwards, and he thought it was a great idea. And I'm sure you that everyone here does as well.
4: Wait. Did he just take credit? Is Trump going to be upset because Trump wanted the credit? But it sounds like it was his idea first, at least according to him. I know, complete aside, doesn't really matter in the big scheme of things, but that just seems like something Trump would get upset about. Anyway, so yes, Lindsey Graham's sister, who, by the way, Lindsey Graham officially adopted her in her teens. He was in his 20s. He was in the Air Force and decided to officially adopt her because he wanted to make sure she would get the benefits if something happened to him. So he really did take care, because both of their parents died when, like I said, Graham was in his 20s. She was just a teenager. And so he really, yes, they were very close. And he really sacrificed a lot to take care of her. So she spoke on this as well after the announcement, the appointment yesterday. Play the Darlene cut for me.
6: I want to thank the governor for selecting me to serve the remainder of Lindsey's term. It is such an honor. Lindsey has always been there for me, and now I will be there for him. My brother was the most amazing person, outstanding leader, and just a genuinely good man. He was kind and considerate and loved by his family dearly. As I think everyone would agree, Lindsey worked harder than anyone. He worked nonstop to make our state, country, and world better. He loved his family and loved serving this state and our country. He dedicated his life to our country. It is such a privilege to get to finish some of his important work, and I promise to work hard over the next several months to support the president and carry forward the efforts of my brother on behalf of the citizens of South Carolina and the United States. I know Lindsey thought the world of his staff and colleagues, and with their support, I feel confident. I think this is what Lindsey would have wanted, and I plan to honor him in this way. Now to Lindsey, I miss you more than I can even put into words, but I'm gonna do this. I got it. Thank you.
4: Now, I have to admit, it's hard for me to be able to tell how I feel about it just because I don't really, other than the fact that she is Lindsey's sister, I don't know anything about her. I have no idea what she believes in. I don't know what she's going to vote like. I guess we're just assuming she's going to vote similar to Lindsey Graham. Is that true? I have no idea. It's kind of strange. Now, they're saying that she's probably not going to run for the actual seat, so this would just be a few months. And it's a way to do the interim because they have to do a special election now, special primary, then the elections in November, not that long away, the general election. But I have no, I guess we'll find out more. I have no idea what she believes in anything. I've never seen an interview with her. I have no clue. But back to what I asked at the beginning of the show. What the hell is wrong with this? I mean, I saw, there was one of the comments, because Dale did a pretty good job of posting a bunch of comments just from one news story on social media. And one comment says a lot. It's like, I wish, some random person said, I wish I could rise above this, but I can't because basically Lindsey Graham was so terrible. Said, I wish I could rise to the occasion, but I can't for Lindsey Graham. And all I can think to myself is, why not just say nothing? If you don't like the guy, if you have nothing nice to say about him, you don't like his record, why is your first instinct to comment on a social media post about the news and you have to get it out there that you really didn't like him? We put virtue signaling in this society over people's lives, over people's actual lives. We think virtue signaling is more important. There is something sick about that. And it comes from the spiritual vacuum in our society where we have filled it with a lot of idols, put it that way. It's not good. To the point where we're now basically celebrating death too much. Happened after Charlie Kirk. Trump, when he was almost assassinated, a lot of people were wishing for his death. It's a sickness. And social media is bringing the worst of it out to the point where they feel like they have to say something. Just say nothing. Be civil. But civility, I guess, is just going away. So you could answer the question if you want on the Yaffe text line, 866-494-9866. What the hell is wrong with us? Why is this reaction from a lot of everyday people on social media? Is this the majority, by the way, now in our country? Hopefully not. We'll talk more about that. We also have the Alabama bullet points.

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2: Now, at the beginning of the show, I asked what the hell was wrong with us. I'm assuming Dale Jackson would say tattoos and piercings and I don't know other things. I don't know if that's called. That's what started the decline of America. Everyone getting tattoos. I don't know if that's true. I think it is a spiritual vacuum. We'll talk more about that because the reaction to the death of Lindsey Graham, just the latest, when you see what people say, I just don't get it. So we'll talk about that in a moment. Right now, though, we got to get to those headlines. Once again, we have the Alabama bullet points.
4: Alabama bullet points. Today's headlines from around the Yellowhammer State.
2: Brought to you by Larry's Pistol and Pawn. Number four today, the AEA, and I guess I'll need to ask Brad Presnell about this because he's a consultant for them. But apparently the AEA, they're holding racially segregated elections and they're using race-based bylaws for governance, white and non-white. I don't think that was the dream Martin Luther King Jr. was talking about. So the Alabama Education Association, Alabama's main public school employees labor union, continues to hold racially segregated district elections designating positions as white and non-white. Now, in its 2025-2026 election results document prepared by its legal department, its bylaws incorporate race-based policies aligned with National Education Association, including an ethnic minority guarantee for top leadership roles. This is a big deal. This is crazy.

0: 3 today, there is a new Democratic poll that shows Shamari Figures is in a toss-up in the redrawn 2nd District. So a Democratic internal poll released by the DCCC shows U.S. Representative Shamari Figures in a statistical tie for Alabama's newly redrawn 2nd Congressional District, trailing Republican State Rep. Rhett Marks, 44% to 45%. That's among likely voters surveyed from June 22nd through the 25th. Now, the survey was conducted by Impact Research and highlights that Marks remains largely unknown in a district Republicans redesigned after the U.S. Supreme Court upheld the state's 2023 congressional map. This change significantly reduced the district's black voting age population from 49% to under 40% and removed Figures' home base of Mobile. But Figures, according to this, they say it's a toss-up. I'm a little skeptical of that. So number two today, and we're going to talk more about this next because I want to get into what a Tuberville governorship is going to look like. But U.S. Senator Tommy Tuberville defends building new data centers in Alabama. And I wrote about this at yellowhammernews.com. So Tuberville, as you know, running for Alabama governor, strongly defended the construction of new data centers in the state. He did this during a speech to the Alabama Sheriff's Association. He argued that data centers are essential for economic growth, generating significant tax revenue to fund critical needs like law enforcement, jails, mental health services, schools, and other public resources. Despite several Alabama cities, including Coleman, Fort Payne, Birmingham, Leeds, and Homewood, imposing pauses or moratoriums on data center projects due to concerns over water use, noise, electricity demand, and landscaping. Now, Tuberville dismissed opposition as misguided. He stated, you can forget about doing away with it because it's coming. I gotta talk more about this next. Number one today, U.S. Senator Katie Britt praises the appointment of Lindsey Graham's sister, Darlene, to finish out his term. So Britt praised the appointment of Darlene Graham Nordone, Lindsey Graham's sister, to fill the remainder of the U.S. Senate term following Graham's recent death at age 71. Now, South Carolina Governor Henry McMaster named Nordone, described as someone who deeply understands her brother's values on faith, family, and the service to the state. Now, as the interim senator, making her the first woman to represent South Carolina in the Senate, Britt called the choice highly fitting, stating there is no one more fitting, and expressed readiness to welcome Nordone while continuing Graham's legacy of dedication to South Carolina and the nation. She noted that Graham would be smiling down from above as his sister is sworn in. The appointment serves until a special election determines a permanent replacement. So they're going to have to get to a lot of that pretty quickly. So it'll be for a few months. I guess in January is when the new Congress, January next year, when the new Congress will be sworn in. This part of the program brought to you by Larry's Pistol and Pond. If you go to the Madison location off Greenbrier Exit 3, you know where it is. You've seen the big rusty water tower. It's right next door. They have some great deals on jewelry. That's right. You might think you have to go to some fancy jewelry store at the mall or something to get something really nice. 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When you do, let them know you heard about it from Yaffe. So, data centers, Tuberville says are coming to Alabama. One of the dirty little secrets here, too, is a lot of them are already here. You don't even know about, which makes me wonder what the panic is about if they're already here. But we'll talk about that and more next here on the Yaffe Program.
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2: Fox News, I'm Ted Linder. The Pentagon announced it's reinstated the blockade of Iranian ports today.
3: As of 4 o'clock today, the naval blockade is back on. But President Trump does not regret initiating the ceasefire despite new estimates from S&P Global Mint that while it was in effect, the regime moved more than 82 million barrels of crude.
2: That's Fox's Jackie Heinrich. The late Senator Lindsey Graham's younger sister, Darlene Graham Nordone, sworn in today to finish out the remainder of her brother's term. Senator John Kerry on Fox's The Will Cain Show, remembering the late Senator Graham.
4: I loved Lindsey. He was like a small earthquake. Even when he was utterly and gloriously wrong, you couldn't get mad at him.
2: Graham shockingly passed away Saturday night at the age of 71. Reports saying his cause of death was from an aortic dissection, commonly known as the hardening of arteries. America's listening to Fox News.
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0: 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Yes, I'm Alabama's voice of reason. Huntsville's conservative conscience. Bugsy's in a better mood now. She got her plastic goose out of its package somehow.
8: I had to cut it open.
0: I think it was supposed to stay in there.
8: I think so too.
0: Supposed to be a display.
8: But he's cute, so.
0: I don't know why you have geese. It was supposed to be ducks on the board.
8: I couldn't tell if he was a duck when I bought him.
0: Although you have Labubus up there too.
8: No,
0: right?
8: I moved those.
0: Oh, you did move those.
8: I moved those, yeah. It's all ducks and a fish. And I mean,
0: we already knew you were pro geese. Is this in memory of the geese that were killed?
8: Yes, it is. It's a memorial goose.
0: Memorial, great.
8: It's my memorial goose.
0: I still get 500 geese. I still can't in our neighborhood. I can't even imagine that. I just.
8: Do you think they're gonna cull my rubber ducks and also goose off the board?
0: Dale might.
8: That's what happened to the Labubus, actually.
0: Yeah, there is a good possibility Dale's gonna go in there and cull some geese, get approval and. The USDA will have to come in. It's going to be a whole thing. I just don't know what's going on there. All right, if you want to answer the question I had at the top of the show, what the hell is wrong with us? The reaction that I've seen on social media to the death of Lindsey Graham, and a lot of it just from everyday people. I mean, in one sense, some of the podcasters like Hassan Piker, of course, are going to say outrageous things. They want to be outrageous and stupid. But why do normal, everyday people see a post and say, I must comment on this? And they'll say stuff like, I saw one post where the guy's like, oh, I was told once to, if I don't have something nice to say, not to say anything, so I'm biting my tongue. You're saying it then. Why? Because we're so desperate for attention. That's all it is. We just want a virtue signal. This is how we feel important. We're getting meaning and purpose from all of the wrong places in our society, but you can tell me maybe what you think is wrong with us. I do want to talk about this, though. I wrote about it at yellowhammernews.com. Tommy Tuberville did a speech, and this, I have to admit, this is politically speaking pretty brave, honestly, because this issue, and it's conservatives and liberals, Republicans and Democrats, who have all of a sudden started some kind of moral panic against data centers. Against building new data centers. Now, I have said for a while, I understand being concerned. You build anything in a community, you have to think about how it affects the community, okay? Energy uses, whatever. I totally get that. But when I see a lot of obsession over this online, it seems to be, one, people just don't like AI. They're really worried about it. I say they don't like it. They're going to use it, but they're worried about it. We grew up with Terminator movies, so maybe that's why. Two, there's this sort of energy against big tech. You know, the Democrats say, oh, it's the billionaires, but the Republicans worry about big tech censoring stuff and all that stuff. But it also reminds me of when fracking started. We had the fracking revolution in this country, added a lot more oil, natural gas to our supplies. We're now a net energy exporter. That's why. And I remember when all that started, people were like, well, it's making our water catch on fire, and it's causing earthquakes, and it's ruining the environment. And it was more of a moral panic than anything else. So I sense some of that here. But Tuberville comes out and says, look, these data centers are coming. So he spoke on this. I'll read some of what I wrote at yellowhammernews.com. U.S. Senator Tommy Tuberville is defending the construction of new data centers in the Yellowhammer state against critics who want them banned. Now, several cities across Alabama have been pumping the brakes on new data center projects this year, including Fort Payne, Coleman, Birmingham, Leeds, and Homewood. Just last month, the Coleman City Council voted unanimously to approve a one-year moratorium on data centers, doing so without commentary from council members. So as reported by 1819 News, Tuberville is currently running to be Alabama's next governor. We'll talk about what that's going to look like. This is just kind of one of the issues. Tuberville is going to be somewhat of a fearless leader on some things. He's similar to Trump in that regard. He's going to say things and not care as much about the backlash. But he said this. He said, needing more money, needing more availability for our jails, needing more help from mental health, needing things that are really going to help you every day to make your job a little easier and, you know, to get politics out of it. We don't need it to be political. We need it to be family. We've got 67 counties. We've got 67 sheriffs. And we need to help every dang one of you, he said, but we need to give you the resources that get done. But then he gets into, okay, how do you get the resources? So he said, everybody asks, how do you do that? I've talked to several groups. I've talked to fire chiefs, police chiefs. Here's how you do it. We've got to grow our state. But one of the big things that's bringing in a lot of tax money across this country is these data centers. And everybody has heard about them, you know, big tech and all that. You can forget about doing away with it because it's coming. Everybody says, well, AI is going to do away with jobs. It's going to create jobs as well as do away with jobs, but you've got to have data centers. So he comes out strongly defending the construction of new data centers. And one thing that you can get out of here, Tuberville wants Alabama to be a growth state. Now, the reason I mention that is because there are many people in parts of Alabama, they don't want growth. They don't want more people moving here. They don't want more houses being built. That happens. That always happens. Anytime you have a growing area, there's always those people that are like, no, I don't want anything. I don't want anyone to work. I like the way it is. Tuberville's ignoring those people and saying, no, we're going to have economic growth in this state. We are going to be a growing state. The economy, industry, population, it's going to happen. Gives you an idea of what his governorship is going to look like. Now, he continues on here. He says, I think there's 27 states that already said, oh, we're not going to build data centers. We're not going to do that. It makes too much noise. It's going to ruin the climate. Bullcrap is what that's what Tuberville said. Bullcrap. I kind of like this. He continues on. He says, I mean, they're listening to all this nonsense they see on social media that's coming from China because China doesn't want us to grow. The state of Alabama will grow. We're going to do data centers. It will help you tremendously. The tax money that comes from those things is unbelievable for schools, for law enforcement, for anything that's done. We're not the richest state in the country, but I'm telling you, we're fixing to make a big move on it. I like winning championships. I like winning. I do not like losing, and we're not going to lose. A lot of that comes with being able to grow the state in the way that it needs to be grown to make sure that we're ahead of the times. So what he is doing is very interesting. Because you have a lot of states out there that want to ban the data centers. And he is basically sending a message to these big tech companies and other companies, come to Alabama. All those other states, they're not going to be friendly to you. Alabama, we're going to be friendly to you. Industry, come to Alabama and we'll support it. So my question for you is, do you support it? This is going to be a big driver. So what does a governorship of Tommy Tuberville look like? Well, one, it's going to be energetic. Compared to what we had before. I mean, Kay Ivey was elected to basically be more of like a steady hand. There was corruption in the past. She comes in. She's not going to make too many bold moves. More of a steady hand, not very energetic. Now, Tuberville's going to come in, want to make bold moves and be energetic. And this is one area he's doing that. My question for you is, do you support him on this? And I'd love to hear you on the Yaffe text line 866 494-9866, 866-494-WVNN. Now, there's another story here that just came up talking about what Tuberville's going to do as governor. And I say he's going to be our next governor. People are like, oh, the election's not happened yet. And my response usually is that that's cute. He's going to be our next governor. But according to 1819 News here, it says U.S. Senator Tommy Tuberville said he plans to overhaul the scandal-riddled Alabama Department of Corrections should he win his bid for governor. Now, as you know, the 2021 special session was called to set aside $1.3 billion in funding and expedite a process for the construction of two new prisons. Now, since then, the price tag for the Elmore County facility alone has ballooned to over $1 billion. So there has to be additional funding. So at the same event where Tuberville was speaking, a sheriff asked Tuberville at the Alabama Sheriff's Association gathering in a public question and answer session on Monday about this. And he said, one of the things that law enforcement, and particularly sheriffs, have an issue with is the Department of Corrections. They're not our friends in a lot of ways. Can you help us? That's what the sheriff asked. So Tuberville said, Department of Corrections is getting ready to totally change. You won't recognize it this time next year. It will change. We're leaking oil bad. I don't know where all the money is going. We're building one prison over there. It's supposed to be $600 million, and it's about $1.3 or $4 billion. Now they asked for another $100 million last week. They better get all they can get because some of their asses are going to be put in the same jail. So once again, in terms of Tuberville's mouth, he's not going to hold back. So we've been talking to people all over the country. One good thing about being in the Senate, I've got a dozen guys that have been governors up there. I talked to them if I could. What did you do in corrections? What did you do in this situation? What worked for you? What didn't work? We've had a good relationship. I've sat down and talked to hours with people about the good things and the bad things, some things to do and some things not to do. But he says he's going to overhaul the Department of Corrections. So he's going to focus on economic growth. He's going to allow industry and data centers to come in. He's going to overhaul the Department of Corrections. Now, another thing he wants to do is probably do a Montgomery Safe Task Force. That's another thing he's talked about. Clean up crime in places like Montgomery. Because we saw that in Memphis, the Memphis Safe Task Force. We have the MAX unit here, which has helped in Montgomery. But Tuberville said in the past, he thinks it's a war zone. So he wants to do that. So we know he wants to crack down on crime. We know he wants to focus on economic growth. And he wants to overhaul the Department of Corrections. I'm sure I'm missing other things. Him and Tuberville, or him and Katie Britt, excuse me, in the Senate have supported E-Verify. So he wants to make sure Alabama is not a magnet for illegal immigration. But the main word I think when I'm thinking of a Tuberville governorship, and I don't think it's going to be perfect by any stretch of the imagination, but the main word I think is energy. Not just actual energy, oil or whatever, but no, energy from the office. It seems he is going to be out there constantly in front of the news trying to get things done for the state. And that is going to be the biggest difference between where we are now. But my question for you is, does this work for you? Is this why you support Tuberville? Is this going to be a nice change? Or is it going to be chaotic in some ways? Probably a little bit of both. But if you want to weigh in, you can. We have our Yaffe text line, 866-494-9866. 866-494-WVNN. One person weighed in. Chris from Priceville weighed in on the text line. Said, not sure if I'm against them or for them, talking about the data centers. I know Somerville voted against it, but I believe location has a lot to do with it. I work in Decatur every day. I don't see why they can't put a data center along the Tennessee River with the rest of the industry and keep it out of our farmlands or away from residential areas. I believe that would make a lot of people happy along the river. They could have all the water they need. You don't have to worry about noise of the rest of the industry. Just makes more sense to me. Well, I mean, to be honest, that's why Alabama is attractive for data centers, because there is a lot of rural land, kind of what you're saying, that's away from residential areas. So that's, I mean, that's where they want to build them. But even in those areas, you get the complaints because they don't want it in their backyard either. But I'm curious what you think. Do you support Tuberville on this? He's going against the grain a little bit on the data center stuff. 866-494-9866, 866-494-WVNN. We got to shift gears to foreign policy stuff. We got the war on Iran continuing on. Victoria Coates is going to talk about that at the top of the hour as well. Much more to get to on the Yaffe program. Stay with us.
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0: So I asked Grok on X how many data centers are currently in Alabama that already exist. And it kind of told me some of the areas. And if you live in any of these areas or travel there or whatever, or know people that live there, I mean, do they deal with this problem that everyone's complaining about? So it says that there are around 23 to 27 operational data centers in Alabama, with totals rising to 40 plus when including facilities under construction, planned, or in development. So there is, I mean, that is a pretty big increase because of AI. But there are 23 data centers across 12 cities and 11 providers, according to Grok. Major hubs include Huntsville, Birmingham, and Mobile. Now, there are at least 27 facilities that are operating or under construction, and 26 to 43 total sites listed across directories. So it's kind of hard to get an exact number because you have to, depends how you define data center and all that stuff too. Now it says Google operates a large campus in Jackson County with ongoing expansions. Meta has multiple sites, including in Huntsville, with significant power capacity. So, I mean, does anyone live near these data centers? Can they tell me? Has this been a problem for them? I don't know. This is what I say. Usually when I see stuff online about it, you can tell it's like someone who has an agenda. Like, it's not just the average people that are just really bothered by it. I'm just curious. I just wonder if we even noticed until it became this moral panic. So you can tell me what you think on the Yaffe text line, 866-494-9866. Now, at the top of the show, I asked, you know, what the hell is wrong with this? Some of the reaction to Lindsey Graham's death. Someone texted in, and this is pretty good, said, not to oversimplify things, but the guy, the dang interwebs is what's wrong with us. The dang interwebs. Some truth to that. Let's be honest here. Wanted to play these cuts real quick because we have the latest with the war in Iran. And Victoria Coates is going to give her reaction to some of this in the next segment. I haven't talked to her in a while, but she's been busy. I think she's been traveling and dealing with what's going on in Iran. But go ahead and play the Trump-Iran cut for me. This was him yesterday talking about the latest strikes.
1: Everything was agreed to yesterday, and they leave the room, and they call back, and they say, we had to make a couple of changes. I said, changes? They got to make changes? We're not going to make changes. We're going to keep the strait, and we'll probably run it. We'll become the guardian of the strait. Maybe we'll call it the guardian angel of the strait. We should be reimbursed for that. When we do that, we're going to be reimbursed. Now we're going to guard it, and we're going to get paid for guarding it. A lot of money. But we just want to be reimbursed for doing all of this, for putting our people in danger. We hit them very hard last night. Every time they send a drone, we hit them very hard. But we had a deal. What nobody knows, we had a deal. It was a done deal. And then they broke it.
0: So the latest on this, too, is that Trump is reimposing the blockade. Some are saying this is turning into a war of attrition. I don't know about that. Maybe it is. I still think we could probably just force the strait open. Did you see they were using drone ships to attack some Iranian military outposts off the strait? It's like Iran uses drones, and the U.S. is like, we're like, you want to see drones? Look at these cool drone boats we can use against you. But according to the Wall Street Journal, it says President Trump said Monday he is reimposing the U.S. blockade on Iranian shipping, escalating a standoff over control of the strait. He said we're going to become guardians of the strait. He also talked about, you know, we need to be reimbursed. I understand where Trump is coming from. Politically speaking, one reason people give for being against the war is it costs too much money. And he wants to get the NATO countries, the European countries, maybe more involved. So this pressures them to get involved. I tend to think it's kind of a distraction, saying we're gonna just hold the strait ourselves. I just get the job done. That's all I care about. Like, I understand why he's doing it, but it's just like, just get the job done. Yeah, it benefits their economies, but it benefits our economy too. It hurts our economy as well when the strait is closed. So we still have a incentive to do this. And I agree with the frustration of the other European countries. I mean, you would think they would be much more involved. I don't understand what's going on there. But there's a part of me that's like, look, when you talk about tolling other countries, it just becomes kind of a distraction from what we need to focus on, which is just getting the strait open. That should be the goal. So we'll talk more about this coming up next with Victoria Coates. Curious her take on the strait opening up, but also the tolling issue and the ceasefire that never really was is officially over, it seems like. So there you go. If you want to weigh in, we have our Yaffe text line, 866-494-9866, 866-494-WVNN. One person actually texted in as well on the data centers and said, I used to live near the Meta data center north of Huntsville. The biggest issue was light pollution, which is not one I hear about a lot. So the one issue they have is one I'm not hearing about as much. You know, if you have issues, guys, talking to you with maybe energy as well, personal energy, motivation, drive, issues in the bedroom, could be caused by low testosterone. 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
4: Dozens of military targets hit. I'm Lee Silicera, Fox News. U.S. Central Command says the latest round of strikes against Iran have concluded with fighter aircraft, drones, and naval vessels launching precision munitions against Iranian missile and drone sites in the Strait of Hormuz and other ports. Earlier today, President Trump was asked by Fox's Trey Yinks if the U.S. would send ground troops to Iran.
22: I would say no if I thought it was appropriate. I'd say sometimes you need a ground campaign, but we have other people that will do the ground campaign for us.
4: Meanwhile, Iran is targeting its neighbors. A missile alert test sounding in Bahrain, while Kuwait's military said its air defenses were firing to shoot down incoming missiles and drones. The Florida Highway Patrol says a man who was running from ICE and other federal agents in St. Augustine was struck and killed by a tractor trailer. The 28-year-old was among four people in a vehicle that was stopped at a gas station. When they were approached, all of them took off. The 28-year-old ran into a busy row when he was hit. The Lincoln Memorial Reflecting Pool in D.C. is again drained following accusations of vandalism.
23: Reflecting Pool was closed earlier this summer to undergo a more than $16 million renovation. Shortly thereafter, an algae bloom needed to be removed, and blue sealant showed signs of peeling. The president blames both on acts of vandalism. An Olympic canoe racer is charged with a felony count of destruction of government property, accused of ripping a portion of the sealant. David Hearn pleaded not guilty and says he reached in the pool to touch material already floating.
4: Fox's Jared Halpern at the White House. By a vote of 308-117, the House has approved a bill that would have the U.S. go to daylight saving time permanently, ending switching clocks twice a year. The bill next heads to the Senate, though its fate isn't clear. The Senate passed a similar bill in 2022, but it never went anywhere. 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
4: Two teens have been charged with murder in the killings of five members of an Illinois family who were shot in three different locations in East St. Louis. A former Columbia University graduate student who had been detained by ICE and faced deportation proceedings has filed a federal lawsuit against the Trump administration and several private organizations.
27: Attorneys for Mahmoud Khalil filed the action in a New York federal court, alleging he was conspired against because of his criticism of Israel during protests at Columbia. The suit lists Heritage Foundation leaders and two online surveillance groups as defendants, along with the Trump administration. Khalil said he is determined to get justice and will not stop.
28: Until everyone who willingly contributed to my missing the birth of my son and to taking 104 days of my life from me answers for what they've done.
27: A federal judge ordered Khalil's release from ICE custody in June of last year. In New York, Gernal Scott, Fox News.
4: As cyclospora infections rise, health officials in Michigan say early information points to lettuce or salad greens as a possible culprit. The illness, which can cause stomach upset and diarrhea, has impacted at least 3,300 people in Michigan alone. More than 30 states have reported infections this year. The U.S. and Russia on a joint mission in space.
2: Blasting off from a cosmodrome in Kazakhstan, NASA astronaut Anil Menon and Russian crewmates Pyotr Dubrov and Anna Kukina on their way to the International Space Station. The mission is set to show the United States and Russia can cooperate despite political and military tension. The two countries work together on the space station, but hopes for Russian involvement in the Artemis lunar research program have fallen apart. Moscow's space corporation, Roscosmos, has started to work with China on a prospective moon mission.
4: Fox's Jonathan Savage. I'm Lisa Lucera. This is Fox News.
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0: America at Night, McGraw Millhaven here. And we took off a week because, well, somebody had to go on vacation. But we are back on schedule with the national parks and celebrating America's 250th anniversary. We have a treat for you tonight. We've got not one, not two, but three national park sites. And it's all under the director of Brian Burrens, director of the Outer Banks Forever. Brian, welcome to America at Night. Thanks for joining us.
1: Oh, McGraw, thank you for having us. Pretty excited to be here.
0: You betcha. Cape Hatteras, Fort Raleigh, and the Wright Brothers National Memorial. Are they all, they're all three different ones, and you're the friends group for all three? How is this all set up?
1: Yeah, exactly. So we're the friends group, and of course, the Cape Hatteras is much larger, about 77 miles long from basically south of Nag's Head all the way down to Hatteras or Buxton. And then you've got Wright Brothers and Kitty Hawk or Kill Devil Hills, and then right across the sound a little bit in Manio is Fort Riley National Historic Site. So we have all three of those parks, and it is a blast.
0: How did you get involved with all this?
1: Applied for the job. So, you know, I've always been in conservation, been a fan of history as a pilot. I've always been into aviation. And I was looking to come to North Carolina. My son, grandson, daughter-in-law live in North Carolina. And this opportunity came up about a year and a couple months ago. And here I am, living in paradise.
0: There you go. So you found the job on Indeed, and they answered your call, and there you go. Most people know Cape Hatteras from weather reports when the weather turns bad. And if you take a map of what... It's amazing. Just give us a sense of the national seashore and how you get there, how it works, the roads, the boats, the ferries. Give us that sense right off the top.
1: Absolutely. Number one, to get on the Outer Banks, you're not going to do it by accident. You got to come here on purpose. There's only a few ways in. You can take a ferry to the south and come in from the mainland of North Carolina, or you can come in through the highway that comes through Manio onto the Outer Banks. Or you're going to come from the north, which is your Norfolk area, Virginia Beach. Norfolk is our nearest airport. A lot of people come in through there. And, you know, you can be from, you know, Cape Hatteras to, say, Kill Devil Hills. It's about an hour and 15 minutes. It's a good drive, but it's some of the most amazing scenery. Cape Hatteras, I tell people when I run into them, the visitors, I said, if you really want to see the real Outer Banks, you've got to go to Cape Hatteras.
0: I'm looking on the map here, Route 12. It looks like it's one road in and one road out, and it seems like it's literally a landing strip of a road.
1: Yeah, I heard it described, the Outer Banks, as a little drizzle of sand out in the Atlantic Ocean a little bit. It gets very narrow. As you get down into Cape Hatteras, you can see the sound and the ocean. They're both right there. I had one individual, she came here from Bermuda. It was her first time. She went down to Cape Hatteras, and she said, I thought I was on the moon. It was such an amazing place. And it is truly gorgeous with so much history packed into it.
0: Can you stay on the island, on Hatteras Island? Is there any, like, convenience shop? Is there a T-shirt shop? Can I buy a magnet? What's there on that sort of triangular island at the end of it?
1: Yeah, you've got the town of Buxton, and below that is Frisco. There's plenty of places to stay. There's great restaurants down there. You can buy all the T-shirts you want, no problem at all. It's a beautiful area. And, in fact, I always equate that Buxton-Frisco area to kind of more the historic Outer Banks. You get the glimpse into when you get up to Kill Devil Hills and Kitty Hawk, it's more built up, vacation homes. But as you go down south to Buxton, you know, I call it the real old-timey Outer Banks.
0: Wow. Really fascinating stuff. Give me some of the history, because there's a whole lot of history going on there.
1: Oh, what's amazing about the Outer Banks is the history. You know, we basically, from first contact between the English settlers who wanted to have a colony here on the Outer Banks with the indigenous peoples that lived here, a lot of activity in the Civil War. A lot of activity in World War II, believe it or not. In fact, as you move north of Cape Hatteras National Seashore and you get into Nag's Head, in Buxton as well, people talk about their grandfathers able to see boats during World War II, Allied boats on fire from the German U-boats that would fire upon them. So we've had activity in wars. We tried our first colonization attempts. We're here on Manio at the Fort Riley National Historic Site. That's where the Lost Colony, probably one of the most famous stories you'll hear about the Outer Banks, is the Lost Colony is actually a play that's been ongoing for decades that you can go see. So the history here is, you know, the first flight for the Wright brothers is just truly something that touches me, the innovation and the persistence that they had to take that first flight on December 17th, 1903 is just truly remarkable.
0: Yeah. Talk about real quick visiting. Do you fly into Norfolk and drive down? Can you stay at Cape Hatteras? Can you bring a tent? Can you stay on the beach? Give us some of the logistics of it all.
1: So if you're going to fly in, Norfolk is where you want to fly into. You can either rent a car or there's other forms of transportation. There's no rail lines into the Outer Banks because obviously that wouldn't make much sense since it's always moving.
0: Sure.
1: You can also take, there's rail that comes into Norfolk. So if you're coming from the Northeast Corridor, Boston, Philadelphia, you can take rail right down into Norfolk. And that's really the best way from the west. If you're coming in, you can come across Manio and drive in. And there's plenty of places to stay, whether you're in Hatteras Island, Frisco, or up here in the northern part of the Outer Banks. There are, you know, we are set up for hospitality on the Outer Banks.
0: There was that crazy movie, Nights in Rodanthe, that had that awesome house. That house doesn't exist anymore, right? That was torn down, I thought, or the wind got it or the rain got it or something.
1: I'm not sure, but one of the things about the Outer Banks is they are always changing because it is a barrier island after all. And just to be technically correct, not all of the Outer Banks is an island. It's actually a peninsula until you get down to Oregon Inlet. But barrier islands, by their nature, they do erode on the east and they're supposed to grow on the west. It's a very slow movement, but we're always under change. And hurricanes are just a factor of life on the Outer Banks. And a big enough hurricane completely alters what our landscape looks like. In fact, we have inlets that, like Oregon Inlet, that is a main channel for people to go from the ocean to the sound that, you know, years and years and years, decades ago, wasn't there. It was a hurricane that created that inlet. So we're always under change on the Outer Banks.
0: Cape Hatteras National Seashore, part of the national parks. We're going to go to break, Brian, but what's the connection to Cape Hatteras National Seashore and the Titanic?
1: This is a fascinating story. So in the early 2000s, there is a weather station, a weather bureau station, that was being renovated. And the workers found a small slip of paper in the wall because back then they didn't have insulation, but they would stick newspapers and whatever they had to stick in the walls for insulation. And they found basically a piece of a log book that had the information from the Titanic that was calling from help. It said CQD. CQ just means all stations and D means distress. And they said that they had hit an iceberg. What's fascinating about this story is they wrote that down and they contacted the colleagues in New York. The folks in New York completely ignored them. In fact, said they're just a bunch of rebel rousers or troublemakers. You know, they ignored them because they didn't believe it. Because after all, look at the Titanic. This is this unsinkable ship. And all of a sudden, now it's getting a message that it's hit an iceberg and it's sinking. So they didn't believe it. So there was a delay of time between they finally reacted to it. And when the folks down there in Hatteras Island tried to notify the folks in New York about that. So it's a fascinating story. And you can go to the museum down in Hatteras, a little bit south of Frisco, and see that actual entry in the museum.
0: So the island weather station picked up the distress signal from the North Atlantic when the Titanic was searching for help.
1: Exactly. Wow. They were 1,500 miles away, and they picked up the signal. And there's probably maybe others that may have picked it up because it was wireless.
0: Yeah.
1: But they picked up the signal. They notified their colleagues in New York. New York didn't believe them, and it was, if I understand and remember correctly, it's about an hour before something was done. There was another ship out there, I think within a few hundred miles, that did move towards the ship.
0: It was the Carpathia, but it was too little too late. They were late getting to the site. Unbelievable. Brian Burns, director of the Friends Group of Cape Hatteras National Seashore, Fort Raleigh. We'll talk about that, and we have to talk about the Wright Brothers National Memorial as well. Brian Burhans, director of the group Outer Banks Forever. We'll talk more about that. America at Night, back in a moment.
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1: All right, Brian Burns is our guest. He is the director of an organization called Outer Banks Forever. Brian Burns is our guest. He is talking about the National Park, Cape Hatteras National Seashore, Fort Raleigh National Historic Site, and the Wright Brothers. We talked about Cape Hatteras. Let's talk about Fort Raleigh for a moment. What's so famous about Fort Raleigh? Tell me about this lost colony you were talking about.
2: Yeah, so basically, you know, if you look back in the 1500s, the English were looking to expand. Of course, they're competing against Spain. They're at war at times. And at that time period in the world, people, that's what they were looking to do, is expand their claim. And so Queen Elizabeth decided, hey, I'm going to send a group over there and see if we can put a group there in what's now North America. And they actually sent three trips over to the Outer Banks. One was in 1584, which is just a reconnaissance mission, just inventory what's here, you know, what's available for people to live off the land, meet the indigenous individuals there. And it sounded like things went really well. Seemed like it went south a little bit when there was a military expedition in 1585 that didn't go so well, at least their relationship with the indigenous folks. And they left a couple people there. It's a longer story than that. It's a fascinating story in itself. But this first civilian settlement arrived in 1587. And in fact, the first English-born child on these soils was born in 1587. And her father, John White, was actually the governor of the colony, if you will. But he quickly had to leave because they were running out of rations. They just were not prepared to stay on the Outer Banks. So he headed back to England to go get supplies. But at that time, England was at war with Spain. They wouldn't let him leave. They needed his ships. They needed people to fight this war. He didn't get back for 3 years. And when he arrived, and he got to Roanoke Island, which is now currently Manio, there were no sign of these individuals at all, except for carved out on a piece of wood was the word Croatan. And that's a fascinating story in itself. But he had to leave because of a storm that was coming in, got blown out to sea eventually, and never came back. So that's what became the legend of the lost colony. We all have our thoughts of what actually happened, but it's a fascinating story in itself, and everybody loves a good mystery.
1: Sure. It sounds like an awful difficult place to set up a colony in the New World, in the Outer Banks of North Carolina.
2: I can't imagine mosquitoes because they eat me alive as it is in my house. But if you know, the indigenous folks that lived here, they did very well. They knew how to fish. They knew how to hunt. They were very good at what they did, and they actually helped the settlers from time to time. But there were so many of them, it was hard for them to obviously feed all those mouths. So it was a great place to live, but you had to know how to live here. And the settlers just weren't prepared for that. They had to have rations or people providing them food, and there were a lot of them, obviously. So, you know, it was a place that was abundant with game, you know, deer, which are still abundant today, and waterfowl, which are still abundant today, and there's fish. So it's not that the Outer Banks is lacking on food. In my opinion, they just lack some of the knowledge and understanding of how to take advantage of those food sources. And again, because there were so many people here, that's a tough battle.

0: The 1500s is where Fort Raleigh National Historic Site started, but it's also a lot of other history. Take me through the Civil War history. What was the settlement that was set up during the Civil War?
1: Yeah, there was this freedmen colony that was set up. So the Union forces took over Roanoke Island, and they set up this freedmen colony for black folks that wanted to come and be free from slavery. And they colonized on Roanoke Island and formed a community and farmed and were able to escape those chains, those bonds that were holding them back elsewhere. So, and they, you know, it was a hard life. Let's face it. You put that many people, I think there were over 300 people in the colony, in the freedmen colony. It was a tough battle, but people wanted to escape slavery and basically make their own living. And that was an opportunity for them to do that. And it's an important part of the history of the United States, especially when it comes to Roanoke Island and that area, that they were able and given the chance to do that and escape that rather horrible type of lifestyle. So from first colonization to the freedmen colony, there's just so much that has history that has occurred on Roanoke Island, which isn't a very large area, but so much history just right there.
0: Yeah, really interesting. Just to the west of that, I'm looking at the map, Alligator River National Wildlife Refuge. I'm afraid to ask, is that part of the National Park Service? And are there alligators?
1: Yeah, that's National Fish and Wildlife Service that owns that property. Now, what's interesting, though, within Cape Hatteras is Pea Island National Wildlife Refuge, which is actually within the boundaries of Cape Hatteras National Seashore, but managed by the United States Fish and Wildlife Service. And one of the things a lot of people don't understand is that the Outer Banks is one of the best places to come and go birding. A lot of waterfowl species come down and overwinter here on the Outer Banks. And as you're driving down the highway and you pass Pea Island, you look out at all these managed impoundments. It's just littered with waterfowl. You see a lot of tundra swans, all kinds of species of waterfowl. It's just packed with wildlife, especially during the wintertime.
0: Brian, hold that thought. Brian Burns, director of the Outer Banks Forever. The National Park Foundation has hit a grand slam tonight. Cape Hatteras National Seashore, Fort Raleigh National Historic Site, all part of the Outer Banks. We haven't even gotten to the Wright brothers changing the world with the first flight. We'll get to that. And how do you get there? Where do you stay? Do you go in the springtime or the wintertime, the summertime? We'll get to all of that. The National Park Series continues. America at Night, back in a moment.
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6: Fox News, I'm Sue Guzman. The Pentagon reinstating its blockade of Iranian ports. U.S. forces also launching fresh attacks against Iran.
7: Strike aircraft launched from the George H.W. Bush and Abraham Lincoln. F-35Bs also launching from the amphibious assault ship Boxer. Tomahawk cruise missiles also fired from destroyers and the strike groups. Despite the American bombardment over the past week, Iran has been launching attacks of its own against neighboring Gulf states, including Kuwait and Bahrain, where U.S. troops are based.
6: Fox's Lucas Tomlinson. Flood waters have inundated parts of South Texas with more wet weather threatening more states this week.
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1: All right, our guest tonight is Brian Burns, director of the Friends Group, Outer Banks Forever, Cape Hatteras, Fort Raleigh, and the Wright Brothers. Brian, we haven't even gotten to the Wright Brothers. Talk about Kitty Hawk, North Carolina. I didn't know that was a national park, but it is. Tell me about it. Why did the Wright Brothers pick that spot? What was so special about that spot?
2: Yeah, there were very specific reasons. One, it had consistent winds. That was the biggest factor that the Wright Brothers needed to be able to launch their aircraft, was a good headwind, and it was consistent. And anybody who's been in the Outer Banks knows it never stops blowing here. It is always windy. Number two, they really didn't want anybody knowing what they were doing. They wanted to keep this in secrecy. So they wanted a place that was relatively remote. And if you look back to 1900, when they first came to the Outer Banks, it was remote. They took a rail, then they had to get on a ship and come across the Sound and get onto the Outer Banks. It took quite a bit of work and time to get here to the Outer Banks. So they wanted to do this in secrecy. The third thing is they needed some type of labor force to help them. And the Outer Banks had these life-saving stations. So, you know, when we think of the Outer Banks, it's also known as the graveyard of the Atlantic. This is where over time over 5,000 ships have wrecked and sunk. And there were 29 life-saving stations that were established on the Outer Banks. That's 29 out of 300 up and down the coast of the United States to rescue these individuals. So they worked hard. They knew what it was like to work hard. So they came to the Outer Banks. Then there was no Kill Devil Hills. It was really Kitty Hawk. And they basically set up camp and built their – at first it was the kites, and then eventually with the – as it evolved into an airplane with an engine on it. So they picked it for very specific reasons. Hard workers, great wind, and nobody was here to report about it.
1: Once they had the flight, did they keep doing it? Did they go home and pack up? What happened after that first flight? Did they stay there for a while?
2: No, they had to go home because it was December 17th, 1903, and their father had wanted them home. They did four powered flights that day. And soon after, they did head back home. But they had completed what they wanted to achieve at that point in time and set history. History's right there. And one of my favorite places to walk when I go to Wright Brothers, which is a lot, is the actual what we call the flight line, which is that path that between where they started and where the longest flight, which is 845 feet, where they came down and landed. And it is just fascinating to see that now and think about what that must have been like for the Wright brothers to see that from the air that long ago. So it's just, I think, a remarkable story of following the science and engineering and constantly learning, to constantly trying to accepting defeat as part of success. I think it's just a wonderful story that everybody should hear.
1: Well, that 12 seconds changed the world, right?
2: It did. You look at aviation, it has absolutely changed the world. What's interesting, there were other people working on powered flight, which is why they wanted to do it in secrecy. There was kind of this race at the time to see who could be the first. And the Wright brothers did it, and they did it right here on the Outer Banks.
1: Yeah, really interesting stuff. Tell me about this high school competition you had with this YouTube channel. Tell us about this.
2: See, this is probably one of the most favorite projects that we've been involved in. Within First Flight High School, there's a First Flight Academy. And starting about 2 years ago, they got an airplane, a kit. We call it experimental, but it's a real airplane. I mean, this is an airplane, as a pilot, I would love to get in and fly. It's a real deal. And they started building. They had mentors with them to help them build this airplane from basically sheet metal and learn how to rivet, learn how to work metal engine components, avionics, you name it. So these students spent 2 years putting this airplane together. Over the winter, it was declared airworthy. And on April 14th, I was able to go to First Flight Airport, which is the airport at Wright Brothers, and watch the first airplane built at Wright Brothers since the Wright Brothers make its maiden voyage. And that was a really probably one of my favorite memories so far, is watching not only the airplane take off, but the pride in those students' eyes. And, you know, what's come out of that opportunity is many students not only going on to learn how to become a pilot, but learning on aircraft mechanics and how to work sheet metal and so many other skilled trades that they're able to learn about that'll carry them through life. And the pride in those students as they're lined up behind that airplane. We had a celebration in December 17th, which we do every year, and the pride in those students knowing what they accomplished, and it was a big deal. So that I was so proud of them for that. And people can go on to our Facebook or YouTube channel and go under our website at obxforever.org. Check out our YouTube channel, and you can see all the different segments that we filmed to share that story of the building of that aircraft. And they're starting on aircraft number two. Parts are being delivered right now, and this fall they'll start building the second one.
1: Now, is that part of your Friends organization? Do you guys help spearhead all that?
2: We're a partner. We don't spearhead at all. We actually cover all the filming and the documenting, and during the government shutdown, we paid for the rental of the building space that they had on site. So our role is just part of the overall piece of the puzzle, but there's a lot of big partners in that program. So it's just a phenomenal program, and we're just honored to be part of it.
1: As we said, you're the director of the Friends Group, Outer Banks Forever. Give us a sense of what the Friends Group is doing and wants to do and has plans to do.
2: Absolutely. We're only a six-year-old organization. We're pretty young as a nonprofit goes, but we've accomplished some really big projects. For example, down in Buxton at Cape Hatteras National Lighthouse, we partnered with the Park Service and we put a 1.2-mile pathway, about a $3.5 million project that people come now and they can bike and they can hike. And we're in the process right now of getting ready to install a restroom facility, which seems like a restroom. Well, that's a big deal if you're on the beach. It also comes with a rinse station with hot water. It makes it more comfortable for families to enjoy the beach, to enjoy the lighthouse, enjoy the walk around. Thanks to our friends, including at the Outer Banks Visitors Bureau and the National Park Foundation, that helped fund this project. We're really excited to see this go on the ground, and we're going to be completing this sometime in October, and that's a big, big project for us right there. So we've had a kayak launch at Oregon Inlet that is really nice and very, very popular for people to use. It's at the fishing center. If anybody wants to go use it, it's a lot of fun. Put your kayak in there and have a great time with that. We're also working on another big project on Cape Hatteras at Body Island. Now, we have three lighthouses on the Outer Banks, and, of course, the Cape Hatteras is the tallest lighthouse in the United States. Then Body Island, I think, is just one of the most beautiful lighthouses. And then, of course, we've got the lighthouse in Ocracoke, which is the oldest lighthouse. At Body Island, there is a building at each one of these lighthouses called a double keeper's quarters. And all that is a house, the people that took care of the lighthouse, that's where they lived. Well, in January 2025, it had a fire. And fortunately, thanks to the quick action of the Nags Head Fire Department, they were able to put the fire out, but it still created a lot of damage. So we worked with the National Park Foundation, the Outer Banks Visitors Bureau, and Eastern National to fund almost $500,000 to restore this structure. We're almost halfway through restoration right now. Again, we're hoping to open it up later this September, October, and it's going to look better than ever. And help us tell the story of the lighthouse keepers and the importance of the lighthouses in helping ships navigate these treacherous waters off the coast.
1: Are the lighthouses still in use today, or are they not?
2: They do give out a light, but now ships today have modern navigation, GPS and whatnot, that they don't need it. But having those lighthouses there to tell that story, I think, is priceless. It's a challenge because anything in this type of saltwater environment basically melts. So maintenance it takes a lot of work and a lot of money to keep all these buildings and structures going and moving. But you can do a lighthouse tour of Body Island. You can get a $10 ticket that you do ahead of time, schedule your time, and do a walk up into the lighthouse. I've done it. It's phenomenal. Just to see the inner workings of these structures and how hard these people must have worked to keep these lighthouses going. Now Cape Hatteras is currently shut down due to repairs, but when that opens back up, there'll be lighthouse climbing opportunities there as well.
1: I love me a good lighthouse. That's one of my most fun things to do is go and look at lighthouses and just imagine, right, all the history and the lighthouse keeper and the family and the responsibility and, oh, man, there's just a whole lot of there's a whole lot of history when it comes to lighthouses. I love all that stuff. All right, so is it better to go in the spring, summer, fall? What's the busy season? What's the best time to go? Give us a couple of helpful hints, Brian.
2: Anytime you can get here, and this is why I say that. January, February, March, it can be really quiet here, and even though I'm absolutely against cold, it does get cold here, and we're in northern North Carolina after all, and I am completely against the cold, but I toughed it out this year, made it through. But, you know, the summer is the summer. It's hot. I call it severe clear all the time. It's sunny all the time. Not all the time, but it's sunny, especially from the Northeast. We're used to a lot of cloud cover. It's not here. It gets warm, but the ocean helps moderate that temperature, and there's always a wind blowing. So it's fairly comfortable. I love the fall. It's one of my favorite times on the Outer Banks. Spring, can't beat the spring here. And even up through December, there's always activities going on here on the Outer Banks, whether in town there's activities. We have a seafood festival in the fall. I love the fall time. It's very comfortable. Fishing can be pretty good. So it's just a great place to be, you know, to go visit the national parks during the summer. It gets crowded. You have to put up with the crowds and everybody wants to go there. But the shoulders, what we call the shoulder seasons of fall, early winter and spring, are getting very busy here on the Outer Banks as people learn that that's a great time to find good deals on lodging. And there's still a lot of activities to do.
1: I love a good beach town in the wintertime. It's just, it's not very crowded. Cloudy skies, wind, the surf is rough. That's a great time to go. All right, last question for you, Brian Burns, director of the Friends Group, Outer Banks Forever. Do you know where Blackbeard's legendary treasure is? Have you found it? People come to the islands looking for us. Tell us about Blackbeard.
2: I can't comment on that.
1: What's the legend of Blackbeard when it comes to the Outer Banks?
2: You know, it's a fascinating story, though. He, you know, Edward Teach, I believe is his actual name, was pardoned. But the governor of Virginia was pretty mad. He was tired of the trouble that this troublemaker was doing. And they were down near Ocracoke, and they were all tucked in their boat. And basically, the governor sent troops down and took care of business. Basically, he was killed. Supposedly, he had 22 knife wounds, 5 bullet holes in them, and they decapitated him and put him on the bow of the boat. And that's the legend of Blackbeard. The treasure, I'm still looking, but haven't found it yet.
1: Hotels or bed and breakfasts or Airbnbs, what's your choice? What advice do you give us?
2: You know, it depends on the season, but you know, if you go in the shoulder seasons, it's a lot easier to find good deals on whether it's an Airbnb or a hotel. We have beautiful hotels. There's, Airbnbs around. There's just plenty of opportunities for somebody to come down and stay in the Outer Banks. If you want to go during the peak season, which is your summer months, you're going to have to plan further out. But if you want to come down in the shoulder seasons, it's not near as busy, but it is busy. There's a lot going on. But I always encourage people to, you know, look ahead and plan ahead, and then book your room, come down and have the best time you'll ever imagine. That's one thing that strikes me about the Outer Banks. I talk to a lot of people, and what do you like about the Outer Banks? And the most common answer I get is, this is where my family has always come. We love it here. And they come over and over again. So it's so much of a heritage. And I meet many first-timers that come to the Outer Banks as well, and they're basically shocked. You know, one of the things about the Outer Banks that's different from so many other beaches today is it's a very safe place to come and visit. You know, crime's very low. We have just a top-notch professional law enforcement force in our towns and our county that do a great job of making sure that this is, in my opinion, everywhere I've been, it's the safest place I've ever been.
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2: Absolutely. obxforever.org. So OBX is the short three-letter abbreviation for Outer Banks. So obxforever.org. So jump on our website. We have a free newsletter. Donate. Get involved. We have so much to do. You know, when we're dealing with national parks and this maritime environment that we're dealing with, we can't keep these buildings going using a bake sale. It takes real funding, and I'm so grateful to the donors that Outer Banks Forever has and all of our partners that we've had, that we've been able to raise good money and do great work, and we want to grow that and do more.
1: Brian Burns, director of Outer Banks Forever. Brian, thanks for a fascinating hour. I learned a whole bunch. I'll put it on my bucket list. When I'm out there, I'll knock on your door. Maybe we can go have some good seafood together. How about that?
2: That'd be great. And we'll go look for Blackbeard's treasure as well.
1: There you go. There you go. Brian Burns, director of the Outer Banks Forever. Thank you, sir. America at Night, back in a moment.
0: Where America comes together for a nightly conversation. America at Night with McGraw-Milhaven.
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0: Coming to you from the heart of the nation, this is America at Night with McGraw-Millhaven.
1: All right, straight ahead, we got open phones, some voicemails, text messages, all that straight ahead. Let me leave you with this little nugget of information. So we were talking about this hour about Kitty Hawk, North Carolina, and Orville and Wilbur Wright, who were bicycle mechanics, right? They owned a bike shop in Ohio, and they got this crazy idea that they could build a plane. And so they built the plane, and as you heard our guest say, right, found Kitty Hawk, North Carolina, and used it for the wind, and it was a out-of-the-way place so they could do it in secret and private. And in 1903, right, had a 12-second flight that changed the world. So we know the history of flight, right? And that was 1903, and what, 66 years later? In 1969, man landed on the moon. It took 66 years to go from 12 seconds in air to an American landing on the surface of the moon. Think about that for a second. Think about the technology leaps in 66 years. You go from 12 seconds to landing on the moon. It's pretty amazing stuff. But listen to this, and this has always fascinated me. Charles Lindbergh, right? In between 1903 and 1969, Charles Lindbergh, right, his historic flight over the Atlantic Ocean. Do you know that Charles Lindbergh knew both Orville and Wilbur Wright and Neil Armstrong? I think that's amazing. One, I mean, I'm sure other people knew, but the fact that the flight goes from 12 seconds to the moon in 66 years, and Orville, the man who invented it and the man who landed on the moon, the same guy knew the man who invented it and the man who landed on the moon. That is an amazing story. To me, that's what makes America great, among the million other things, but great little history trivia question for you. I got another trivia question for you that I found out today. Stumped everybody in the office. I'll get to that next hour. Our open phones segment. 1-844-262-4729. Our executive director is Alex Hinton. Our engineer tonight is Richard Good. I'm McGraw-Millhaven, and this...
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19: 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Alexander Shinar Trial Attorneys has handled thousands of cases. 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They've recovered over $2 billion, taking on giant corporations and their insurance companies. They know how to investigate driver logs, maintenance records, and company negligence. 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
23: Blockade reinstated. I'm Sue Guzman, Fox News. The Navy has restarted its blockade in the Strait of Hormuz. President Trump is again threatening to strike civilian infrastructure. The latest from Fox's Lucas Tomlinson in Tel Aviv, Israel.
24: President Trump says U.S. jets will keep bombing Iran until it returns for formal talks. And if they don't, President Trump told our own Trey Yinks in an exclusive interview, this is what he will order next.
25: Because next week comes the power plants. Next week comes the bridges. We're going to knock out all their power plants. We're going to knock out all their bridges unless they get to the table and negotiate.
24: Despite the return of American air power, Admiral Cooper, commander of U.S. forces in the Middle East, says Iran is striking back, hitting seven commercial ships in the Strait of Hormuz with up to a dozen crew members killed, missing, or wounded.
23: Jordan announcing that it shot down three missiles that were launched by Iran targeting the kingdom. And Kuwait is reporting it came under fire from six Iranian missiles and some 33 drones. Two Supreme Court justices making a rare appearance before the House and Senate committees about the high court's security budget. Here's Fox's Jessica Rosenthal.
26: Supreme Court Justice Elena Kagan recalled to senators when she first joined the court, they had no personal security. They do now. She said two Congress members assessing security told the Chief Justice back in 2016.
27: We think you're out of your mind. The director of the Office of Personnel Management has more security than the Supreme Court justices.
26: But she said security really ramped up after the Dobbs decision was leaked in 2022.
27: If the nine of us don't have trust in one another and don't have trust in all the people who work for us, then those kinds of honest conversations that we need to do our business are not going to take place.
26: The justices are asking for a $14 million increase in the next fiscal year budget. Jessica Rosenthal, Fox News.
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23: A man running from immigration agents in Florida was struck and killed by a tractor trailer. He was part of a group of suspects that fled a traffic stop this morning in St. Augustine. Police say one darted across a busy road right into the path of the semi. Meanwhile, ICE says it will temporarily pause all traffic stops when making arrests. Border czar Tom Homan telling Fox's The Will Cain Show, this is just a short pause for the agency to look inward.
41: Well, look, it's not a policy change. It's a temporary pause. Look, we had the last couple of shootings. ICE leadership, along with DHS, believes they want to look at these last couple of incidents and look, is there something that could have been done better?
23: Darlene Graham has been sworn in to temporarily take her brother's place in the Senate. Fox's Kevin Cork reports.
0: The sister of the late Republican senator from the Palmetto State, Lindsey Graham, sworn in to temporarily fill his Senate seat. The appointment, thanks to Henry McMaster, the state's governor, coming just a few days after his sudden death. Now, Darlene will fill the remainder of her brother's current term through January the 3rd, while voters in South Carolina will get a chance to decide who in November will hold that seat for the next 6 years. Meantime, we're learning more about the senator's final hours tonight. Alabama Senator Tommy Tuberville revealing today that it was a former member of his staff who actually called for medical assistance to aid Graham after he experienced chest pains.
23: The medical examiner's office says Senator Graham died of an aortic tear caused by hardening of the arteries. And New York writer E. Jean Carroll gets her payout of more than $5 million 3 years after a jury found citizen Donald Trump liable for her claims of defamation and sex abuse dating back to 1996. U.S. District Court in Lower Manhattan posting a notice on its online docket that the money had been dispersed to Carroll's legal team, including some $625,000 worth of interest payments. I'm Sue Guzman. This is Fox News.
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5: Open text messages, and we've got voicemails. A couple of bits of news tonight, and then we've got my trivia question, and then we'll go straight to the phone calls. 1-844-2-McGraw, 1-844-262-4729. Last night, President Trump said that he would put a 20% fee on everything coming out of the Strait. That lasted about a day, and now he's changed his mind. I think it goes to show you that how frustrated he is with the Gulf not going in his way, and frustrated that he can't open up the Strait, and no one's really playing along with him, and Iran is not doing, he can't bully Iran into doing what he wants, and so obviously the man is frustrated. But he said that he wants to scrap the 20% fee, and he wants he told the Gulf states that if they invest in America, the United States would help their ships get through the Strait. Lots of questions about that. He says, I've decided to replace the 20% United States reimbursement fee with trade investment deals that the various Gulf states will be making into the United States. He said on social media, those investments will be massive, but at the same time, extraordinarily good for them and their future. I don't really know exactly what that means. It seems somewhat sort of not all well thought out, no real plan of attack, so on and so forth. But the idea of that toll on boats through the Strait of Hormuz, that was scrapped after, 24 hours. Phone numbers are as follows. 1-844-2-McGraw, 1-844-262-4729. Here's my trivia question for you. It's happened three times. I found out this trivia question today. I thought it was a good one. And I stumped almost everybody in the office. And when they found out the answer, they're like, oh, that's a really good trivia question. Okay, so the trivia question is this. There's three movies But we'll go with the first movie. The first movie to have one character played by, this is convoluted. Let me see if I can get this right. The first movie ever to have the same movie, one character in the movie portrayed by two actresses or actors, and both of those actors playing that same character in the same movie were nominated for an Academy Award. It's happened three times in the history of the Oscars. Two times, very obscure movies that I don't, I mean, you might know, but I didn't know. But the first time it happened, it was a very well-known movie. A very well-known movie. One character is played by two actors or actresses. And both of those actors or actresses were nominated for an Academy Award. Matter of fact, I think one of them won one. If you don't get it, I will tell you at the bottom of the hour. Remind me to tell you at the bottom of the hour. You can text your, you can text in 1-844-2-McGraw or give us a call if you think you know the answer. 1-844-262-4729. But that is a good trivia question. Let's go to Bill in Wyoming. Bill, thanks for holding on. Welcome to America at Night.
6: Sure, McGraw. I think that, you know, most Americans are aware of the fact that we call the first 10 amendments of the Constitution the Bill of Rights because it supposedly enumerates our rights, okay?
5: Yes.
6: But there are several of them that most people couldn't name if their lives depended on it, is what they actually say or what they actually have to do. And the Seventh Amendment is one of those. The Seventh Amendment, I'll just real quickly read it. It's not very long. Says in suits at common law where the value in conspiracy or controversy rather shall exceed $20, the right of trial by jury shall be preserved, and no fact tried by a jury shall otherwise re-examined in any court of the United States than according to the rules of the common law.
5: Well, okay, basically the Seventh Amendment guarantees the right to a jury trial.
6: No, that's not it at all. It's not about criminal law. It's about civil law.
5: Okay, but it guarantees the right for a jury trial in federal civil cases.
6: Criminal law does not fall any longer under common law.
5: Okay. What's your point?
6: Okay, my point is that if we were to actually go back and it since this particular amendment is still in force, even though it's largely ignored and obviously partially misunderstood, then basically what it would do, it would give the common man walking around on the street the ability to take little piddly little things in front of a court and get them decided by a jury and then actually have action taken on them versus basically just kind of getting screwed, quite frankly. Most small claims courts have a maximum of a couple of $1,000 and a minimum of a couple of $100. Okay, and that's not very very much wiggle room for when you're trying to actually go into a court and get justice.
5: I'm lost, Bill. I don't understand what you want. What do you want? You want the Seventh Amendment to go away?
6: First of all, I want the common law to be restored because it's been overthrown in statute over and over and over again. Common law, understood very simply, is common sense. You don't have to know the law. If you're on a common law jury, you do not have to know no statutory law to be able to make a decision in that case because it's not based on statutory law. It's based on common law or common.
5: I thought common law was based on like medieval England or something.
6: Well, yeah, it's where it started. It started out before England was. I mean, it goes way back before England. But the bottom line is that's what our system of justice was originally based on. Now we've got things that are kind of messing things up. Now, it used to be if you were being tried for a criminal case and it was a jury trial, that you had to have a unanimous guilty verdict of 12 jurors to be convicted. They've taken that and twisted it around now. So if you don't get 12 people, then instead of calling that an acquittal, which is what it's always been until recently, now we're going to call that a mistrial, which means that now we can try you over and over and over again. Oh, the heck with double jeopardy. We've got multiple jeopardy there.
5: And Bill,
6: that's a wonderful thing that people
5: Bill, you're all worked up tonight. Holy mackerel. Calm down. Is this your biggest issue in America today, Bill?
6: If more people got what?
5: Is this your biggest issue that you face in America today?
6: No, just on this phone call.
5: Oh, okay. All right. I mean, you seem awful worked up about this. I mean, I haven't met too many people upset. I always get
6: worked up when my fellow Americans are ignorant as a stump.
5: Well, then you must be.
6: Possibly referred to, but you don't have any idea what it says or what.
5: All right, Bill, I appreciate your passion, however misguided as it is. Thanks for calling from Wyoming. Let's go to, we got Danny and Rolla calling in tonight. Danny, good evening. Welcome back to America at Night. Oh, all right, he's not. All right, let's do this. Let's get Danny. We'll get Danny on the line. We got some texts we want to come in. Let's see. We had some good ones here. I want to get to some of those while we're getting the more phone calls here. How often must you say sort of? It's annoying verbal tick, as in you know, and the worst of all, like. Geez. Americans who can't speak without crutch words are still getting public speaking jobs. Unbelievable. That is from Chicago. This one's from 402 in Nebraska. Whatever happened to Theo Lewis Clark? Theo Lewis Clark's taking the summer off. So hopefully he'll be back in the fall. California checks in. Thank you to all at America at Night with McGraw-Milhaven for making the world a better place. Thank you, California. Another one in California. No Scott. Keep him off the air. From Mary in Modesto, California. Here's another one. Carol in Naperville, Illinois. A few weeks back, a caller asked you your top three books. One that you shared was The Tender Bar, written by your cousin about your family. I didn't read the book, but I love the movie about the bartender who becomes a father figure for his young nephew, J.R., who grows up in the 70s on Long Island and pursues his dream of becoming a writer. Was that 2021 film based on your cousin's book? Are you the young nephew in the story? Please tell us more. Inquiring minds want to know. Carol in Naperville, Illinois. The Tender Bar is... the movie was based on my cousin's book, The Tender Bar. My cousin is J.R. Moehringer. He has gone on to write a number of wonderful books. That book, that movie, was based on his book. However, I'm trying to be as nice as possible. If you read the book and you watch the movie, you have to wonder if the person who made the movie read the book at all. They took some certain liberties with the book. And it's difficult to turn 300 pages, 350 pages into a two-hour movie. I understand that. And so they got, anyway, let me just say yes. But if you're interested in, if you like the movie, you will love the book 10 times more, because the book goes into... The book is what really happened. The movie has glimpses of kind of, right? Every once in a while, they might have caught lightning in a bottle, and you're like, oh, and then it's fleeting, and then it's. But yes, The Tender Bar is the story about my family. My cousin wrote it. It's his story. But my sisters are in it. My grandmother, grandpa's in it. Uncle Charlie, played by Ben Affleck. That was my Uncle Charlie. It's JR's Uncle Charlie. He was my godfather. And a matter of fact, last week, JR and I got together, had the kids play together and had a great weekend together, and talked about all the old times. So, yes, to answer your question, The Tender Bar is the story of my family through the eyes of my cousin. Because if I were to write the book, not to say that everything in the book isn't true, because it is. But if I were to write a story of my childhood, it would be a very different story. Not to say it wouldn't be any less true. It's just his story he wanted to tell about his growing up. And it's a wonderful, wonderful, wonderful story. He did a tremendous job. He's a tremendous writer. I mean, tremendous writer. Arguably, I'm biased, but arguably one of the greatest writers of his generation. He has written some of the biggest books of his generation. He wrote the Andre Agassi book, Open. Ghost wrote Shoe Dog, the Phil Knight book, and he was the ghostwriter for Spare, the Prince Harry book. So, I mean, the man's got a heck of a track record with writing stories. Very well respected, very well thought of. And yes, crazy as a loon is my cousin, but that's a whole other story. All right, hold that thought. America at Night, back in a moment.
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4: All right, we're still looking for an answer for that trivia question that I heard about earlier today. The first movie ever to have, and I'll give you a hint, two actresses played the same character in the same movie. Both actresses were nominated for an Academy Award. It's happened 3 times. What's the first time it ever happened? We've got text messages. Somebody said Driving Miss Daisy. That's incorrect. Somebody said Forrest Gump. Good guess. That's incorrect. Somebody else texted in Robin Williams and Sally Fields. I think they're talking about, are they talking about Mrs. Doubtfire? I don't know any other movies that Robin Williams and Sally Field were in together, but that is incorrect as well. Give you a hint. It was, the movie is about 30 years old. It's about 30 years old, and there were actresses. I'll give you another hint. I'll give you the answer later on in the show. Danny and Rolla has been holding on. Danny, thanks for checking in on America at Night.
5: Hey, what's going on, bro?
4: How you doing, bud?
5: Not bad.

0: guest in the first hour was talking about murder, and I don't think that ICE agents are just rolling up and inadvertently shooting people. If somebody runs from them, I mean, there was another case where an individual was pulled over, four people in the car. The guy ran into busy traffic for whatever reason, and unfortunately,
1: are you talking about today in Florida?
0: Yes, sir.
1: Yeah. But the one in Maine, I mean, there's still a lot we don't know. There's now the one in Maine, he was driving down the street and the car bumps him and he does a U-turn to sort of get out of the way or to sort of get away from the car. And then the unmarked ICE car bumps him again. So I don't know if this guy was legally able to work here. He wasn't a target. He wasn't being investigated. He wasn't even the person they were going after. So there's a lot of questions as to why did you go after this guy? You weren't looking for this guy, and he was legal to here in the country. How did he end up dead?
0: Well, I don't disagree. You need to have more information, but, you know, it's kind of like we talked about last night. If somebody's coming up on you, well, there's a couple of things. One, you know, cliches become cliches for a reason. But if you see some middle-aged guy just walking up to your car, you're not going to freak out or... You know, most normal.
1: Sorry. We can agree to disagree. But if I'm sitting at a stoplight and there's a car that starts to bump me from behind or from the side.
0: Don't twist this into something else. I was talking about an individual walking up to your vehicle. And if he doesn't have a weapon drawn,
1: no, I ain't sticking around. You're telling me that even if they came in with a squeegee wanting to clean my windows, I'm getting out of the way. Danny, we're going to have to disagree on this one. I got to go. I'm short on time. I got to go. America at Night, back in a moment.
2: Coming to you from the heart of the nation, this is America at Night with McGraw-Milhaven.
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6: Fox News, I'm Ted Lindner. The late Senator Lindsey Graham's younger sister, Darlene Graham Nordone, sworn in on Tuesday to finish out the remainder of her brother's term. Senator John Kennedy on Fox's The Will Cain Show, remembering Senator Graham.
7: I loved Lindsey. He was like a small earthquake. Even when he was utterly and gloriously wrong, you couldn't get mad at him.
6: Graham shockingly passed away Saturday night at the age of 71. The Pentagon announced it's reinstated the blockade of Iranian ports on Tuesday.
8: As of 4 o'clock today, the naval blockade is back on. But President Trump does not regret initiating the ceasefire, despite new estimates from S&P Global Mint that while it was in effect, the regime moved more than 82 million barrels of crude.
6: Fox's Jackie Heinrich. 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
1: Somebody else texted in, Thelma and Louise. No, that is not correct. All right, I'll give you the answer here in a minute, but actually more phone calls, more voicemails and text lines. Here's a good text from Alabama, the 205. Why are you such a phony? And I mean phony, period. Not just a fake conservative. Everyone knows you should be on a CNN or MSLSD, ideologically wise anyway, and fix that annoying voice. That is from the 205 in Alabama, who clearly loves the show. John in St. Louis. How about Jordan Walker, first Cardinal to win the home run derby? I couldn't be happier for him right now. Yeah, how about that? Hey, McGraw, what do you think of crazy Candace Owens' conspiracy theories about Charlie Kirk? You know, I don't know much about Candace Owen. I don't really understand Candace Owen. I know she's some type of internet sensation, something. I don't think anything. I don't think she's a serious voice to be acknowledged or referenced in any way, shape, or form. So I don't. Governor DeSantis can pardon Jim Daly. He just needs to learn. Oh, I read that last night. I'm sorry. Let's see here. All right. Let's go to the trivia question and we'll go to the voicemails. Okay. Trivia question I heard tonight was a good one. One movie, two actresses played the same character. Both actresses were nominated for an Academy Award. It's happened three times in the history of the Academy Awards. The movie, you're gonna kill yourself when I tell you. Well, you're gonna be angry with yourself. Titanic, 1997. Rose DeWitt Bucater. Kate Winslet played the young Rose. Gloria Stewart played the older Rose. And Kate Winslet actually won Best Actress. Kate Winslet was nominated for Best Actress. Gloria Stewart was nominated for Best Supporting Actress. She didn't win, but Kate Winslet, I believe, did win for the younger Rose. It happened two. That's the first time in 1997. It happened again 4 years later in 2001 when this movie Iris, starring Judi Dench and Kate Winslet, were both nominated for playing the same older younger character named Iris. And then it happened in 2021. The Lost Daughter, Olivia Colman for the older Lita and Jesse Buckley for the younger Lita. So there you go. It's happened three times. But the first one was Titanic. Do you want to go back to Titanic? I watched that movie not too long ago. That's a great movie. Gets a little long in the chase scenes when they're in the boat and the boat's sinking. But outside of that, that is a great movie. All right, let's go to get some voicemails here. We got Linda in Kalamazoo, Michigan. Hello, Linda.
11: 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And the information that I've been given is a station called KTRS in St. Louis. But when I tell my cell phone to go to that radio station during the hours that you say you are on live, apparently you don't stream live there. What radio station actually carries you from 9 to midnight Eastern time live when you are actually on the air?
1: Yeah, that's a good question, Linda. KTRS, actually, that's my home radio station here in St. Louis. That does not carry us live all 3 hours. That carries our second hour live and our third hour live, and then carries the first hour delayed later in the night. We have local programming that takes precedent, which is an outrage. No, I'm kidding. Linda, that's a good question. I don't know what to tell you. I don't know what to tell you. I would go to the website, Westwood One, and try and track it down from there. I don't know. We're on about 300 radio stations around the country, and they all have their own quirky little connections and local programming and sports things that preempt the show, and so it's a little bit difficult. If I knew, I would tell you, but it's hard for me to sort of gauge. I apologize, but thank you for keep on listening. And you can always download the podcast if you miss something. You can go to where all podcasts are found, and you can download it each and every night. Let's go to Jane. Jane, welcome to America at Night.
12: I just wanted to say thank you for your programming. Have a blessed week.
1: Short and sweet. Thank you, Jane. Very nice of you to say. I appreciate it. William in Texas. Hello.
13: Just wanted to relate my radio memories. I remember when I was about 7 or 8, my grandpa gave me a little transistor radio. I used to listen to that radio at night, hidden under my pillow, and it opened up a whole new world for me. It was just incredible. All this stuff coming into my brain that I just, wow, this is unbelievable. I love it. And unfortunately, I probably didn't do well at school because I stayed up so late. But it was so much fun, and I have been a radio nut ever since. Love your show. And I just wondered, what was your first radio memory?
1: Oh, boy. My first radio memory was going to sleep with my cousin in my grandfather's room, and he would listen to the baseball games. And we would fall asleep to the sounds of Lindsey Nelson, Bob Murphy, and Ralph Kiner. And that was magic to me. That was where I fell in love with radio. I also found myself, to be honest with you, I never, ever, ever thought I could be in radio. Never did I make that leap. I always loved radio, but I never said to myself, boy, I'd like to be in radio. I always thought to myself, it was too big of a dream. It was too insane of an idea. It's like saying to yourself, you know, I'd like to go have lunch on Mars today. How do I go about getting to have lunch on Mars today? Right? It was just so out of the realm of possibility that why even think of that? It's ridiculous. Because it would never happen. But yet I found myself throughout my life gravitating towards radio. I had college roommates and college friends who took radio and television in college classes, and I would go with them to the radio studio and just sit there in amazement and be like looking at the Mona Lisa. And I was like, I remember walking home thinking, boy, I would like to do that, but no, never thinking, hey, maybe I should change classes and take some radio and television classes, right? So then when I got out of college, I found myself listening to radio and somehow being around radio. And then when I moved back to Omaha, I found myself renting a townhome right across the street from a radio station. And it was just sort of, I couldn't get out of it. And then eventually my college roommate, God love him, dropped me off one day and said, I've known you for 10 years. All you've done is listen to radio and talk about radio. The radio station's right there. Go get a job. And it was that, a couple other interesting things that happened along the way, but it was that kick in the pants that I walked over the radio station, and they hired me to start changing tapes at Saturday night for $6 an hour. And that's how it started. So, yeah, I get it. And you know what they say about radio? A lot of people think radio's dead. A lot of people think radio's dying. They couldn't be further from the truth. Not only is radio not dying, not only have they tried to kill radio since they've invented it with, first you had AM, right? Then you had FM. And then you had 8-tracks. Then you had cassettes. Then you had DAT machines. Then you had CDs, records, MTV, boom boxes, streaming, file sharing, right? Napster. They've tried to kill radio. You had mom and pop shops then sell out to the big conglomerates. You've had these companies declare bankruptcy. Now you've got Apple and Spotify and all these things and XM and you name it, they've got it, and they've tried to destroy it. And guess what? They haven't been able to destroy it. Not only have they not been able to destroy it, but I would argue that radio or the spoken word format is having a renaissance like never before. What do you think podcasting is? Right, everyone wants to be a radio host, and they can't be a radio host, so they're a podcaster. And God love them, do it. Be a podcaster. Be a video radio guy on YouTube or whatever else. That's fantastic, right? I mean, people are starting to sort of realize that being a radio host is it's a great gig, but podcasting being what it is can never, ever, ever take the place of live radio. Can't do it. The interaction with the callers, the text messages, the spontaneous nature. The Mark Simone, I was at this talkers convention the other day, a couple weeks ago, last week when I was off. Mark Simone's a famous radio talk show host in New York City. And he was winning an award, and he told a wonderful story. And the story he told was he was on the air one day and Meryl Streep was there with him. And he was interviewing Meryl Streep. And he had to go to a break. And he goes to a break. Hold that thought, Meryl Streep. We'll be back more with Meryl Streep. And then he goes into a live commercial. So he finishes the live commercial and they go to a commercial break. And he turns and Meryl Streep says to him, where's your script? And he says, what are you talking about? And she says, well, where's your script? I we just had a conversation on the radio. I didn't see you. I didn't see your script. I didn't see the questions you were asking. You went to a commercial. You read that commercial, but I didn't see you reading any script. Where is your script? And he says, I don't have a script. And she said, "You've done that all off the top of your head?" And he says, "Yeah, 4 hours a day. What are you talking about?" And Meryl Streep's mind was blown. She says, "Because I know the words on the page. I can't come up with the words on the page." And his story meant to say that, you know, radio is a special, special talent. It really can't translate to anything else. But it is a unique and special talent. And when done right, not to say that I do it right, but when done right, there is nothing better than radio. Let's go to Eduardo. Speaking of live, Eduardo is in Tampa. Eduardo, you are on America at Night.
14: Yeah, I'm going to comment about these two recent ICE shootings. I watched the Spanish news at night, and it's been getting top billing. I think the administration needs to be a little bit more communicative about how they're doing these immigration things. In my thinking is that we should not be, you know, pursuing them. I mean, we get their license plate, and then next day or whatever, later in the day, we arrest them if they have a criminal background. But I don't think we should get into this chasing them, you know, and grabbing onto the car door or anything like that, or opening fire. If anything, you could use your electric shock, you know, electric guns. But it's just giving bad PR to the administration. And I got to tell you, in a place like Texas, which has a lot of Mexicans, it just gives Puerto Rico, and then Maine was like a Republican. Now they're protesting outside Susan Collins' office. I mean, that's in play.
1: Well, Susan Collins is lobbying the administration to stop with the car stops. Look, sure. innocent people who they weren't even targeting have been killed. Two people have been killed. They weren't even targeting in the last week are now dead,
14: right?
1: Because ICE is a great police officer. Great police officer after great police officer will tell you to be a great police officer. The whole idea of being a great police officer is to de-escalate the situation. And they're not de-escalating anything. They're increasing it. And so why are two innocent people... why are two innocent people who you weren't even targeting dead?
14: Right.
1: That doesn't make any sense. What is going on? And so there's a lot of questions. You know, this is very different than what was happening in Minnesota. Those protesters, you know, you can argue one way or the other, but they were getting in the way. They were being rebel rousers. They were videoing right up to the guy's face. And you know, it was a very volatile situation. But in these two instances, the one in Houston and the one in Maine, These two people were just driving to work, and they weren't even the target of ICE, and somehow they ended up dead. It's a terrible, terrible tragedy. Eduardo, good stuff. I got to go. Thanks for listening.
14: Thank you very much.
1: You got it. America at Night, back in a moment.
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1: All right, let's get sneak a couple more text messages in here. Let's go to Ronald is in Phoenix, Arizona. Ronald, hello.
33: I think you should do a section on the Communist Party in the United States, because the Communist Party is going to take over. I think that's a good idea.
1: All right, the Communist Party. Is he referring to the Democrats or like the real Communist Party? Like there's a real Communist Party that calls themselves the Communists. I'm a little confused, but I'll take it under advisement. Joe in Connecticut, welcome to America at Night.
34: Good evening, Mr. McGraw. In regard to Mr. Trump's detractors, if you can't attack a man for not being perfect enough, attack him for being too perfect.
1: Okay. Thank you for that keen insight, Joe, in Connecticut. You, too, can leave a voicemail. 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It's a rundown of the show each and every night. It's also a little bit of a primer on the show we did last night. So you'll have a record of all of that as well. Same phone number for everything. 1-844-262-4729. Put it in your phone and save it. That's going to do it for us. Thanks for listening. Thanks for putting up with me. As always, our executive director is Alex Hinton. Our engineer tonight is Richard Good. I'm McGraw-Milhaven, and this...
3: Point. 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
2: Strikes continue. I'm Ted Lindner, Fox News. Those are U.S. airstrikes continuing against Iran on Tuesday.
3: They'll continue until I say it's enough.
2: President Trump speaking exclusively to Fox's Trey Yinks. The president now, though, backing away from a plan to charge cargo shipping through the Strait of Hormuz.
4: The president says he abandoned a plan to charge a fee on cargo in the Strait of Hormuz after speaking with several Middle Eastern leaders. Instead, President Trump says a 20% fee will be replaced with trade and investment deals with Gulf partners.
5: And I like that, actually, because I don't think anybody should be able to charge a fee for the Strait.
4: The president is reimposing a naval blockade on Iranian ports and says the U.S. will be guardian of the Strait of Hormuz, a critical waterway for oil and natural gas shipments. Iran says it will control the Strait and has targeted commercial vessels. At the White House, Jared Halpern, Fox News.
2: The president says talks with Iran will continue. President Trump welcoming Iraq's new prime minister to the White House, saying he had a change of heart on his recently proposed toll in the Strait of Hormuz. Fox's Jackie Heinrich with more.
6: President Trump said he reversed course on plans to impose a 20% fee to keep the Strait of Hormuz open after the leaders from Saudi Arabia, UAE, Qatar, Bahrain, and Kuwait offered an alternative.
5: They said, we'd love to do it a different way. We would like to invest tremendously in the United States as opposed to charging a fee. And I like that, actually, because I don't think anybody should be able to charge a fee for the Strait.
6: The president's remarks came alongside Iraq's new prime minister ahead of a private lunch where the two sides discussed Iraq's efforts to disarm Iranian-linked militia groups and keep plans on schedule for U.S. forces to withdraw from Iraq by September 30th.
2: President Trump says no longer a need for U.S. military presence in Iraq. Major League Baseball All-Star Game in Philly tonight. The American League beats the National League 4-0. 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
2: Immigration and Customs Enforcement agents being told to largely end vehicle stops as an enforcement method. Fox's Grinnell Scott with more.
9: Government sources tell Fox News ICE agents must now scale back use of vehicle stops. The guidance comes after confrontations involving federal agents in Texas and Maine that ended with people being shot and killed. In both cases, the Department of Homeland Security claims vehicles the victims were in were being weaponized against agents. The new directive that takes effect now does not take vehicle stops completely off the table. They can still be used when agents are trying to track down targets that face serious charges or have violent records. Grinnell Scott, Fox News.
2: Border Czar Tom Holman says it's a temporary measure.
10: I do not think the short pause can affect the arrest, because the alien can be arrested before or after that vehicle. But this is what I understand, talking to the director of ICE, it's a short pause just to make sure we're doing the right thing.
2: Holman earlier on Fox's Will Cain show. And Darlene Graham, the sister of the late Senator Lindsey Graham, officially sworn in as interim senator, carrying out the remainder of her brother's term. But the race just beginning to fill Graham's seat.
11: An emotional day here on Capitol Hill. And now that she's officially in the Senate, I think we'll start to hear who might be trying to run for the full term in the fall. In fact, Ralph Norman, the Republican representative from South Carolina, his name has been mentioned. Russell Fry, the Republican from South Carolina, has gotten kind of a shout out from President Trump, said he appreciated that. He's not made his plans known. And then you have Nancy Mace, the Republican representative, also from South Carolina. It was interesting that Nancy Mace and Ralph Norman both ran in that primary last month in South Carolina. and they lost, and so they're out of their House seat, so this might give them an opportunity to run for the Senate if they want.
2: Fox's Chad Pergram. I'm Ted Lindner. This is Fox News.
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12: 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Gary McNamara and Eric Harley talk about everything from politics to social issues and news of the day. 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
13: All across America, we are Red Eye Radio. He is Eric Harley and I'm Gary McNamara. Good morning.
9: Hi.
13: Thank you for being here. How's everybody doing?
9: Hope it was a good day for everyone.
13: You know what made me chuckle yesterday? I don't have the as I was telling you here, I don't have the exact timeline.
9: Yeah.
13: But when I saw the inflation report that came out, and if you look at the inflation report, you can see how much energy prices affect everything.
9: Yeah, right.
13: You can see how much of an impact that it actually has on the inflation rate.
9: Right, right.
13: And as we know, oil prices over the, last month and a half have come down drastically.
9: Yeah.
13: And I don't know I didn't know the exact timeline on it. But by the time it got to be to the afternoon, I had a bunch of things I had to do early in the morning. And when I started paying attention to what was going on, I saw the inflation report and how much oil prices and energy prices have on inflation overall.
9: Right.
13: And then the next story I saw was Trump has rescinded the 20% surcharge on oil tankers going through the Strait of Hormuz.
9: Yeah.
13: I'm like, whoa.
9: It was horrible, too, because they had already set up the toll booths.
13: I saw, I'm sitting there going, oh, okay, there it goes. And it really is. It's not amazing. It's just when oil prices drastically come down, how that affects so much.
9: Yeah. Yeah. Yeah.
13: There's still things, we're not out of the woods now, especially since oil prices went back up. I was down, I think I paid $2.70 last week. I'm by the gas station on the way to work here, the one closest to me, and it was $3.64. So that's, and so you see that happening. And so will this blip that we saw because of energy prices, will it affect how people feel towards inflation? No, I don't believe it will at all.
9: No, again, when we talk about these reports, we've said this for years. When the report comes, by the time the report comes out, the people, the everyday person has already paid for things that this report reflects. They know what their pocketbook looks like. That's what a pocketbook, for those under 80, a pocketbook was something. They know what their bank accounts look like. They know what they're having to pay. What was it yesterday that I went in and bought? Swiss cheese. I went and got some Swiss cheese for sandwiches. And, man, the prices are, like, through the roof. I'm not sure what in the world's going on, but massive, increase in the price since I last bought it. And I was like, holy cow, 11 slices of cheese for, like, $6. Are you kidding me? And I'm thinking to myself, if there's no way before November to get on top of prices.
13: The only way they can do it is I started exactly where you were on the inflation report. Now, because when I saw the headline itself, that, you know, inflation drops. No, the inflation rate dropped. But the headlines were inflation drops, has the biggest drop in, you know, whatever it was in years. And it's like, okay, that's all energy. That's all gas prices. We know what that is. I didn't even have to look at the report. In fact, didn't right away. I knew what it was. Then I go to the grocery store a couple hours later and I'm like, man, this is not, again, the inflation report isn't something they don't wait for the inflation report to see what they paid last month. They already know it.
14: Well, see it, you had some, you know, you had negative numbers in there.
13: Yeah.
14: You know, for the month. But if you look at year over year, it's still, when you look at things that people actually buy, even energy, it's way up from where it was last year.
13: Yeah.
14: Overall energy from a year ago to where we are right now. But again, that's year to year. But as you had analysts saying, well, just as we get the relief here because of oil prices, boom, it's back on again. And, oil prices are going back up. Now, I will say this because I said this yesterday. It was interesting that the president seemed to be not talking about any deal yesterday or 2 days ago really over the weekend when everything really started again. And we were back with military action against, against Iran. But he mentioned a deal today. Mm-hmm. Said, they don't come to a deal, we're going to do this. And it's like, wow. And people may ask, you know, like for like the whole 20% thing, which he backed off on. And Trump, I'm just reading here from Politico, Trump on Tuesday walked back threats to charge a 20% fee on all cargo ships that pass through the Strait of Hormuz.
13: Yeah.
14: In a post to Truth Social, he said the strait will be open to all ship traffic except for Iran, and U.S. will implement a full blockade. But only on ships coming to and from Iranian ports or carrying anything having to do with Iranian cargo. He added the previously announced 20% fee will be replaced by trade and investment deals between the Gulf states and the United States, which, again, is always the fallback with this administration. We're going to have trade. He said the other day we have $19.6 trillion in investment coming in from foreign countries. No, we don't.
13: No.
14: I think, that's... That's what they have promised to do in the future, but that is currently not happening.
13: What was at all?
14: And there is no treaty. There is nothing that can mandate something like that.
13: But what was the deal? Who was it that announced their $3.5 billion investment? I forget if it was an electronics company. And the reason I forget is because the number was so low, $3.5 billion. Look, they're moving $3.5 billion. Worth of investment to the U.S., a positive, but $3.5 billion is a drop in the bucket. If you look at the way investments go and for companies, if you're talking about we're moving all of our production to the U.S., then you've got my attention. But that happened, and I'll look it up. I'll see what it was. And the president, in fact, later that day, they were doing something at the White House, and he talked about it, and he made a big deal out of it. And the problem is that's not over-promising. That's over-celebrating. Just saying, hey, look, $3.5 billion isn't zero. It's not game-changing for that industry, but certainly it's a move in the right direction. And you leave it at that. And this is, I think this is the problem on the messaging from the administration. You know, I said to myself, especially this evening, there seems to be more excitement, if you think about it. There's more movement on the getting rid of changing the clocks thing.
14: Oh, yeah. Yeah.
13: There's more excitement on that than, far more than, of course, the national debt, but there's more excitement and movement on that than the Save America Act, the voter ID. You look at the things that are critical. And, you know, I whatever they do with the clocks, whatever. You know, because I heard let's keep daylight saving time. And then there's, of course, those that are saying no in Congress. No, we need to keep the standard time. You know, this is going to be, this is what they say, that's your circadian rhythm is built on that, and that's the way it's going to, you know, that's the way it should be, and it's going to help farmers, and it's going to be better for school children, and blah, blah, blah, blah, blah. You know, they're arguing, and they're actually trying to argue that we can legislate more daylight hours. And you can't. It doesn't work that way. You can say, you can regulate when we're not, when we're, you know, when the sun is going to come up and when it's not going to come up, you know, because they're saying, in, you know, in some parts of the country, sunrise won't be before like 9 a.m. in some parts of the year. Well, I think it was Mitch Hedberg that said, no, it wasn't Mitch Hedberg. It was another comedian. 5 hours. We move the clock ahead 5 hours, and he talked about people who work overnights. I think it may have been John Mulaney. Anyway, it was a stand-up comedian, and he said, let's just move it forward 5 hours, you know, and that way the sun comes up at noon. You know, there are so many things that you can control and so many others, and there's arguments on both sides. Those arguments will never go away. I have my doubts as to how this is. The bill did pass in the House, by the way.
14: And I don't know. I haven't seen any. I haven't seen any count for the Senate.
13: That's
14: they're saying this is going to be much slower in the Senate.
13: Well, I did see that it faces hurdles in the Senate, but they didn't attach a head count to that.
14: Yeah.
13: And so we'll see, because there's a number of Democrats on board with it. I don't know how many of them in the Senate are on board with it. So we'll
14: remember,
13: see.
14: Tried it in 1974,
13: mm-hmm.
14: and didn't last. Repealed it the same year.
13: Yeah, no, that's kind of what I was alluding to yesterday. You're going to have everybody, you know, on Capitol Hill, screaming in the faces of lawmakers that, of course, that it's going to affect. You know, you're going to have, of course, I don't know, the teachers union. I don't know if they would get involved. You're going to have, you know, the farmers. There's a concern there, how much work can be done, you know, in a day if the sunrise isn't, you know, until 9 a.m. Of course, most farmers get up long before sunrise anyway.
14: You know what I love?
13: Hmm?
14: The title of the bill.
13: Yeah.
14: The Sunshine Protection Act.
13: Yeah, Sunshine Protection. That's exactly where I was going with this. We can change the amount of sunlight we get. Well, no. You can change the time that it rises or the time the sun sets.
14: Well, the one I loved yesterday was the number of people saying, we need to do this because we need to do what Mother Nature dictated. It's like, well.
13: Right, yeah.
14: All the time stuff and everything else we do is humans made it up.
13: Yeah.
14: Humans decided this is what we're going to call a day. We're going to call a day this because of this, and this. It's like,
13: right.
14: Nothing to do with nature.
13: Well, I mean, it's you know, how the Earth revolves around the sun and everything else. And even that, we have a leap minute. How many years?
14: Yeah,
13: exactly.
14: I mean,
13: so
14: we,
13: many years.
14: Well, we have defined a year by going around the sun once.
13: Right.
14: I mean, that.
13: Yeah,
14: but
13: we have to have a leap day to correct our math. We have to have a leap minute. There's actually a leap minute. Right. You don't notice it, but there's a leap minute.
14: But nature doesn't change whether we have daylight savings or standard time.
13: No.
14: Got nothing to do with it, but
13: no.
14: I loved that yesterday. It was like, we're just, I guess when we're still dealing with the left, that a man can be a woman if a man says so,
13: yeah.
14: Then you can just throw out whatever crap you wish to throw out.
13: Just throw it out there. And that's the frustrating part of it. You know, the debates that we have aren't going to change. And so the lobbyists, if this signs and goes into effect, as I said this yesterday, if the president were to sign it, if it passed in the Senate, if it went to his desk and he signed it, it went into effect immediately. Lobbyists would be on Capitol Hill. And the moment you start having that, because, you know, then all of a sudden there's a new news story. And look what Trump did. He canceled daylight. He's trying to cancel daylight. Let's see what the farmers in the Midwest. Hey, anybody got any overalls? We need to wear overalls. We're going to Omaha. Hey, we're trying to. He's canceling the sun. What do you think about that, farmers? I mean, it's a real concern by farmers. My point is how it will be covered by the liberal activist media. You know, I mean, we're just going to have to build some tractors, Trump, I guess, with more headlights.
14: Trump has destroyed time.
13: Yeah, exactly. He's trying to. He's such a dictator. He thinks he can control how the earth revolves around the sun.
14: But I did have, getting back to we'll get back to the time thing because we've got a great audio cut coming up on that one showing the problem with it. But I did have a listener ask me, you know, what was, you know, because the Trump, you know, saying the 20% toll on all cargo ships, mm-hmm. most people just said he's not going to stay, you know, hold that.
13: Yeah,
14: and it didn't even last a day.
13: Right.
14: And I had a listener say, why does he do that? And then back off immediately. I think that the first instinct Trump has on everything is economic.
13: Yeah.
14: I think
13: yeah.
14: it's that simple.
13: Yeah.
14: And that's the first instinct he has. And he believes, you know, for example, when he was talking about, you know, the memorandum of understanding and that, you know, what we're going to do and the investment into Iran and, you know, how the economy will boom and we're just like, stop it. He believes that the first instinct of people is what it is for him, which is economic.
13: Yeah.
14: I'm not saying it's a bad thing. I think it's a good thing in a capitalist society to have that. But those that believe in Sharia supremacy could give a

0: One of the things that we've always talked about when the Democrats would call, sit there, everything we would talk about, they go, you're racist. Go, what are you talking about? There's no racism. It's because they practice identity politics. We don't. They practice identity politics. They judge people by groups and not individuals. So they project out that you must think the same way.
1: Yeah. Yep.
0: And people don't think the same way.
1: No, they don't.
0: We are Red Eye Radio.
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2: I don't know about you, but my social media feeds are flooded with lotions and potions and gadgets, all promising to unlock different components of longevity. But if you log off, take a step back from all the hype, you'll find that the actual keys to a longer, healthier life are hiding in plain sight. There are four of them. Number one, nutrition. The Mediterranean diet really is the gold standard. Number two, exercise. You should be getting 150 minutes of moderate intensity exercise or 75 minutes of vigorous intensity exercise every week, plus strength training and stretching. Number three, sleep. Sleep is when your body and your brain repair themselves. You should be getting 7 to 9 hours a night. And finally, number four, often gets forgotten, socialization. It's not a bonus. It's a necessity for a healthy life, finding a sense of community, purpose, and belonging. I'm Dr. Sanjay Gupta, helping you live a better life.

0: We are Red Eye Radio. He's our Carlton, Gary McNamara. Coming up more on daylight saving.
1: Hey, you know what I did think of during the day yesterday? If we were to go to war with Iran, and, you know, like in World War II, it required, it kind of pushed women into the workforce, right? So it kind of helped to expand the economy. I think we can do the same thing if, in the event that we do need to have a large escalation, a large-scale war against Iran. I think it's time to put children in the workforce, starting at the age of 6. Because, now, hear me out. They're being indoctrinated in schools. If they're learning real life skills on the assembly line, or wherever we make things anymore, I don't know. It's been a while. Then they're learning something that's going to be useful when they grow up to be adults.
0: Plus, the Democratic socialists are being blunt as to what they want.

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2: Fox News, I'm Sue Guzman. The Pentagon announcing it has reinstated the blockade of Iranian ports Tuesday. U.S. military also launching new attacks targeting Iran, and Tehran has responded.
3: Iran has been launching attacks of its own against neighboring Gulf states, including Kuwait and Bahrain, where U.S. troops are based. An Emirati tanker hit by an Iranian cruise missile last night, killing one crew member and wounding eight others.
2: Fox's Lucas Tomlinson, ICE says, is going to pause most traffic stops to allow agents to receive more training. The move following two high-profile deadly shootings involving immigration enforcement, one of them in Texas, the other in Maine.
4: Sources are telling Fox News ICE enforcement numbers are going to drop drastically. That's something they want people to expect. But they say the pause is necessary because agents have to go through additional training right away.
2: Fox's Alexis McAdams reporting. 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
12: I don't know about you, but my social media feeds are flooded with lotions and potions and gadgets, all promising to unlock different components of longevity. But if you log off, take a step back from all the hype, you'll find that the actual keys to a longer, healthier life are hiding in plain sight. There are four of them. Number one, nutrition. The Mediterranean diet really is the gold standard. Number two, exercise. You should be getting 150 minutes of moderate intensity exercise or 75 minutes of vigorous intensity exercise every week, plus strength training and stretching. Number three, sleep. Sleep is when your body and your brain repair themselves. You should be getting 7 to 9 hours a night. And finally, number four, often gets forgotten, socialization. It's not a bonus. It's a necessity for a healthy life, finding a sense of community, purpose, and belonging. I'm Dr. Sanjay Gupta, helping you live a better life.
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18: Just to show you, this is hilarious. Neil deGrasse Tyson on News Nation about daylight saving.
19: Mm-hmm.
18: And watch how he says one thing and sort of contradicts himself.
19: Yeah.
18: A couple of minutes later, here we go. Listen to this. I just got a kick out of this. And this is why there isn't an answer to it, because it's what people personally prefer for the situation that they're in, and it's different for everybody.
19: Right. Everybody has different needs.
18: Right. So here this is. Here we go.
20: It's just kind of odd that we take an hour from the morning of sunlight and put it at the end of the day, and somehow everybody's okay with that, and we love it. Well, before there was electric light, maybe that kind of mattered a lot. But who today is saying, oh, it's getting dark earlier, I can't go out, I don't know what I'm going to do, I got to light a candle, get the whale oil. That time is long past. Mm-hmm. In the winter, where there's not much daylight to begin with, in New York City, for example, where I live, the sun won't rise until 8:20 in the morning. But if you're going to school on a bus, you have to walk to the bus or walk to school, and you're trying to get to school early, that will be happening in the dark if you keep daylight saving time all year round. So there's safety issues related to that.
18: So the first thing he comes out with is the fact that, well, we don't need to worry about this. We have electricity. There's lights. There's no problem. And then the next statement is, but there's a lot of safety things in the morning, because I live in New York City, where you would assume one of the biggest cities, well, the biggest city in the United States, where there's lights everywhere. He's saying it's still dark, and that's the point. Lights aren't everywhere.
19: Right.
18: But he contradicts himself in just that over daylight saving. It's like, well, we got electricity. There's no problem. The people say, you know, there's no problem. We got lights. We have lights. Well, except for the kids going to school in New York City. Well, that's a major city where you have more lights, right?
19: Yeah.
18: And right. One of the problems that the liberals will defeat this are like, we can't turn on more lights. We need to turn them off.
19: Well,
18: we can't be using electricity.
19: Well, the blue states, they're finding that out. It's like, well, we cut off the, you know, they're cutting off natural gas sources, you know, and so the way that they produce electricity in some states now has changed drastically and has become, brace for it, more expensive. So this is going to be the ongoing debate. This is why it's not going to be solved. Kids going to school in the dark is a problem, which is why I think, and kids are with me on this, we should only have school from noon to one.
18: Well, again, for me, really doesn't matter. Summers are great. I actually don't mind winters where it gets dark. When I was living in New York, I mean, it would get dark at, you know, it would be almost dark at 4:30, quarter to five. I never minded that during the wintertime.
19: Right.
18: Because it wasn't like when you're living in winter where it's snowing and everything else, you're saying to yourself, I want to get out,
19: you know,
18: and do stuff. So to me, it doesn't make a difference. I understand to other people why it does, but this is so personal as to what your current situation is right at the moment.
19: Yeah, I mean, it is. And that's, it's not a small thing for, like, you know, kids going to school in the dark, farmers, you know, having to wait to do certain tasks on their farms until the sun comes up. That, you know, this is a problem. This is going to be the back and forth with policymakers and everybody that represents these groups starting day one if the president signs this into law. If he does sign it into law, it's only a matter of time before they change it back. And it will be the different you know, the same, basically the same basis argument, but it will be the opposite approach. Change it back. Everybody's been screaming, end it, end it, end it. Because think about what's driving it. You know, there is a concern with the health effects because people are lagging, man. When we change the clocks, I think especially in the fall for me, you know, it changes. But it really, for the most part, for if it doesn't affect you when it comes to kids going to school or if you don't own a farm or whatever, if it doesn't affect you in that way, it really is about just the nuisance of changing the clocks. You know, I don't know.
10: Well, it's interesting because reading here, this is from NBC. No, this is from, this is from NBC. Mm-hmm. The U.S. remains largely split on the issue. While 64% of Americans agree the clock changes should be abolished, they cannot universally agree on the solution.
19: No,
10: as many
19: it.
10: Prefer
19: that's...
10: permanent standard time.
19: Yeah.
10: Instead, states have increasingly taken matters into their own hand. Almost all states have considered legislation to stop the changes, and 19 have passed laws authorizing permanent daylight saving time if Congress allows it. Meanwhile, Arizona and Hawaii continue to bypass the national clock change entirely by observing permanent standard time.
19: Okay.
10: The Sunshine Protection Act.
19: We're going to control how much sunlight we get.
10: It's like... So if this is coming out of Congress, does it mean the opposite? Are they not protecting sunshine? I mean, the Inflation Reduction Act did the opposite, right?
19: Well, you know, again, the problem is from the Capitol Hill perspective or the White House or both, they're acting like they can actually change how much sunlight we get.
10: Right.
19: Well, no, it's only when we get it. You know, if we're going to change the clocks, I say when we, someone else had this idea, another comedian, I say if we change the clocks when we spring forward, we do that on a Friday at 4 p.m. That way, boom, we get off and we get off an hour early. The problem, though, with, you know, again, all of this is that the lobbyists will be in full force on this. It isn't a small thing because the media will be all over it. You know, we're here in the dark as if they don't have, you know, lights when they're actually reporting.
10: Oh, no, could you? No. Can you imagine all the local TV stations?
19: No, they'll be everywhere.
10: Here are the mothers.
19: Yeah.
10: Here are the mothers furious that their kids, look how dark it is at 8 o'clock. And I remember that when I went to high school, especially, we had classes that started at 7.
19: Yeah.
10: We were always walking to school in the dark.
19: Well, we had, when I took driver education, and that's a loose term for what I learned, but when I took driver education to get my license, I took it through the school. And so I had to go to, actually I had to go there at, I think I had to be there at 6:30, 6:45. You know, there were things when I was in the work program, not in prison, that was a different one. When I was in the work program at school, my job required me to actually show up at 4 a.m. on Tuesdays and Fridays and unload trucks and then go to school and then go back to my job when I got out at noon or whatever.
10: When I was in elementary school and we walked to school and it was probably a half mile.
19: Yeah.
10: And so in kindergarten, we were walking to school.
19: Yeah.
10: And I went to Catholic school for the first 6 years. And my brother caused so much trouble that then my parents said, okay, he's going to public school. You're leaving too.
19: Yeah. Right.
10: You don't want to follow your brother. I always talk about that when I was in high school, I got called, you know, to the attendance office. Mm. And the guy said to me, he said, well, you weren't in study hall last week. And I said, yeah, I was. I have never skipped study hall. I'm always in there. And he said, are you John's brother? And I said, yes, I'm his younger brother. And he said, guilty as charged.
19: Yeah.
10: I mean, that's the...
19: Oh, no, I have three older brothers. When I got to Del Rio High School, it was all over for me.
10: Yeah, I know.
19: But you know what they decided? Since I was the only one of my three, you know, I had three brothers, but the only one of the four Harley boys in band, I must have been a nerd, so I probably wasn't going to be in trouble a lot.
10: So when I was in Catholic school, church, we went to church every morning, mm-hmm. 5 days a week. You know, you went to church at 7 o'clock.
19: Yeah, yeah.
10: And so we were walking to school at 6:30. It was dark during the wintertime. And yeah. We were kindergarten, first grade, and nobody made a stink about it. It's just, it's what you did. And then class started at 8 o'clock.
19: Yeah. Yeah.
10: And if you were going to get, actually, this was interesting. You'd go to church at 7 o'clock. It'd probably be over by, you know, 7:40. It wasn't as long as maybe some of the masses on Sunday.
19: Mm.
10: And the kids were all there. And then you would go, you'd bring your breakfast. There was no government breakfast being served. You brought your breakfast and you brought your lunch in a bag.
19: Yeah,
10: and if you were going to receive communion, you know, you would bring your, you know, lunch. And I can remember sitting in class as classes were starting, and the one woman next to me, whatever happened to her, all I remember is we were in like, I don't know, third, fourth grade, and she was an adult. her penmanship was perfect, and it was like, I remember thinking as a kid, she's like an adult in third or fourth grade. But I remember her breaking out her hard-boiled eggs, and she had her Parker pen. Constance Scott, even the name.
19: Oh, my gosh. She's probably a CEO right now.
10: She probably is. I know. It's like she, but,
19: yeah.
10: But yeah, so, you know, we went to school when it was dark all the time.
19: When we in marching band, there were a lot of things during the summer, actually. They wanted us to get there super early because in Del Rio, of course, it's hot. And we started summer sessions like a week or two after school ended. And we went every day throughout the summer. I think maybe we were off certain Fridays. But we would march on the field to practice our marching presentation on the field in the morning. You had to. And then in the afternoon, we had to go back. So we would do two-a-days, you know, all summer long. But it started by getting up early. And it was often dark by the time you got there. Now, when we took the field, the sun had already come up.
10: Just to help people understand Eric and to give him some street cred, mm-hmm. He started out in band, but he ended up as a heavy metal bass guitarist.
19: Yeah, I was actually in a heavy metal band then, too. Yeah, yeah.
10: Okay, just wanted to make that clear.
19: Right, yeah, yeah. Yeah, I was a guitarist, drummer, and bass player, depending on which band you're talking about.
10: Yeah, he was in band, but he was full of testosterone, heavy metal testosterone.
19: Oh, yeah, yeah, yeah. No, that's how I got my testosterone.
10: Okay, we are Red Eye Radio.
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18: I'm Gary McNamara. All right, what may block this saving daylight bill?
19: Yeah,
18: this from Politico, NBC, and the Los Angeles Times. Senator Tom Cotton and Senate Majority Leader John Thune have vocalized strong opposition to adopting it.
19: Yeah.
18: Then there's the Save Standard Time movement. Advocacy groups like Save Standard Time pushed lawmakers to abandon daylight saving altogether, arguing that locking the clock on standard time is the only biologically sound choice for public safety.
19: Right.
18: And because the proposed bill allows states to opt out and choose permanent standard time instead, critics worry it will create a confusing patchwork of time zones across neighboring state borders, which that's why the airlines are complaining.
19: Yeah, right.
18: The airlines are saying, you're going to screw up the scheduling and everything else for people. This is going to be a mess.
19: Oh, man. I can't imagine.
18: Every state can be whatever time they want. The time zones really won't matter anymore.
19: Right.
18: In
19: Texas, we're going to move to a 7-minute difference, an hour and 7 minutes, because we're Texas.
18: And everything's bigger.
19: Yeah. It's just, we need more time. It's going to give us more time in the day. If you're going to do something, it needs to be one standard. You know, you keep the time zones in place. But, like I said yesterday, there was talk about doing away with the Eastern time zone. I'm like,
18: you're
19: going to have to stop. You know, you got to quit trying to, you know, manipulate everything. Right now, again, this is really a populism thing that's, you know, we don't want to change the clocks ever. We don't want to change the clocks ever. But there are real concerns on both sides that will keep this on Capitol Hill for a long time.
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7: back on. I'm Sue Guzman, Fox News. The military reimposing a naval blockade in the Strait of Hormuz and launching new strikes.
8: The president making clear Iran is in for plenty more pain unless and until it gets back to the negotiating table.
10: They'll continue until I say it's enough. I mean, they'll continue. They've been the word the military likes to use is degrade. They've been degraded to a very low level.
8: President Trump insisting the Strait of Hormuz is once again open for business for everybody but Iran, although he did back off a bit from his plan to impose a 20% fee for that service provided by the U.S. military after hearing from allies on the Gulf Cooperation Council.
7: Fox's Anita Vogel. ICE agents are being instructed to end most vehicle stops nationwide for the time being. Fox's Christina Coleman.
11: ICE will still conduct vehicle stops for those considered to be the most egregious targets with serious or violent criminal histories. This comes after the two fatal ICE-involved shootings in Maine and Texas that happened within a week. Border Czar Tom Holman says the change is temporary. In Maine, DHS said ICE agents were surveilling an address for a person for a final removal order from the country. When ICE tried to stop the vehicle driven by someone coming from that address, DHS says the vehicle attempted to flee the scene and, fearing for public safety, an officer discharged his weapon.
7: The House has approved a bill that would have the U.S. go to daylight saving time permanently.
12: The yeas are 308, the nays are 117. The bill is passed.
7: Congressman Scott Desjarlais, who presided over the vote, went on to add a musical touch from the Beatles to highlight the passage of the so-called Sunshine Protection Act. And the bill now heads to the Senate, where its future is uncertain. 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
7: Two Supreme Court justices making a rare appearance before the House and Senate committees Tuesday about the high court security budget.
16: Supreme Court Justice Elena Kagan recalled to senators when she first joined the court, they had no personal security. They do now. She said two Congress members assessing security told the Chief Justice back in 2016.
17: We think you're out of your mind. The director of the Office of Personnel Management has more security than the Supreme Court justices.
16: But she said security really ramped up after the Dobbs decision was leaked in 2022.
17: If the nine of us don't have trust in one another and don't have trust in one another and all the people who work for us, then those kinds of honest conversations that we need to do our business are not going to take place.
16: The justices are asking for a $14 million increase in the next fiscal year budget. Jessica Rosenthal, Fox News.
7: Darlene Graham has been sworn in to temporarily take her brother's place in the U.S. Senate. Fox's Kevin Cork.
20: The sister of the late Republican senator from the Palmetto State, Lindsey Graham, sworn in to temporarily fill his Senate seat. The appointment, thanks to Henry McMaster, the state's governor, coming just a few days after his sudden death. Now, Darlene will fill the remainder of her brother's current term through January the 3rd, while voters in South Carolina will get a chance to decide who in November will hold that seat for the next 6 years. Meantime, we're learning more about the senator's final hours tonight. Alabama Senator Tommy Tuberville revealing today that it was a former member of his staff who actually called for medical assistance to aid Graham after he experienced chest pains.
7: New York writer E. Jean Carroll gets her payout of over $5 million 3 years after a jury found citizen Donald Trump liable for her claims of defamation and sex abuse dating back to 1996. U.S. District Court in Lower Manhattan posting a money has been dispersed to her on its website. I'm Sue Guzman. This is Fox News.
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4: 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Gary McNamara and Eric Harley talk about everything from politics to social issues and news of the day. 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
1: All across America, he is Eric Harley and I'm Gary McNamara. All right. I was thinking the other day we need to introduce so I'm going to label this hour, maybe not the entire hour, but just label this hour the Red Eye Radio Crazy Hour.
2: Wouldn't that be every hour?
1: More example. That's true. Why limit it to an hour?
2: Yeah, do we? Something happened that I don't know about.
1: But this happened yesterday. You had Dr. Sam Hargood, who is part of the medical department at the University of California at San Francisco, and Dr. Dubinette from UCLA Medical School. All right. Now, I'm just going to play it. We don't have to give too much of a preamble to it, but it's on the radical transgender movement in medicine.
2: Okay, yeah.
1: Listen to this now. This is just, they just won't answer the question. Now, this is scary because if you try to get away with this in medicine, what won't you try? Here we go. And this is Representative Mary Miller asking the questions. Here we go.
5: Also troubling, Dr. Benedetti, it appears that DEI has not left UICM. On your school's about page, clear as day, it says, and I quote, "At the University of Illinois College of Medicine, we are committed to diversity and inclusion. We have a number of programs and initiatives in place to promote diversity and inclusion." It's clear that UICM is just hiding the fact that DEI is still its core mission. Dr. Haygood, UCSF's classroom guide titled Framework for Gender and Sex Concepts in Teaching advises against using the term pregnant women. Instead, it says to use pregnant people. Who are pregnant people compared to pregnant women? Just curious.
14: So that is a part of a curriculum to help our students who are facing a wide diversity of patients. Of course, the vast majority of pregnancies are in women, and I have absolutely no problem with using the word pregnant women. I use it myself.
5: Has a non-biological woman ever had a baby?
14: A transgender person can.
5: That's not a biological woman. Has a non-biological woman ever had a baby?
1: By the way, at that point, you're fired.
2: Get out.
1: Here we go. More. Here we go.
14: We take care of transgender patients.
5: Dr. Hargood, the UCSF guide I mentioned earlier also advises using a child's self-reported gender identity, even if it conflicts with the parent's wishes. Say a 7-year-old boy comes into your doctor's office and reveals he believes he's a girl. Is UCSF advising physicians to explicitly violate parents' moral values and have the doctors address this boy as a girl?
14: Our programs are consistent with federal and state law. We undertake comprehensive psychological mental health evaluations and work with the parents on these issues.
5: Okay. And I hope that you are consistent with the law, because like I say, we reserve the right, we have the right to withhold funding from any institution in violation. Lastly, Dr. Dubinet, a required course at UCLA Medical School, advises OBGYN students not to, and I quote, assume gender identity. Okay, from another class in May of 2026, it included a disclaimer that while it uses the term she and women, it does not intend to exclude, and I quote, those who have a uterus but do not identify with these terms. What does that even mean?
6: I'm not familiar with that announcement. I'd have to read the entire thing.
5: Okay, I hope that you go back and check it out. Can someone have a uterus but not be a woman? Because it seems like your school is promoting that ridiculous idea.
6: I think, again, as Dr. Hoggett has described, we're treating transgender people, but we're doing that in compliance with state and federal law.
5: And you do teach biology?
6: Yes, we do.
5: Yes, this is curious. So I'm going to ask you again, can someone have a uterus and not be a woman? Just say yes or no. Can they?
6: Again, I would need
5: the general lady. That's what your medical school is promoting.
9: The general,
1: you're fired.
18: Yeah, you're fired. You're fired.
1: If you wish to be a delusional liberal congressperson or senator or whatever or president and promote that,
18: right?
1: Fine. In the medical profession, you're talking biology.
18: Well, and this was something that the Trump administration directly addressed with the CDC after years of the Obama administration. This was during Trump's first term. During the years of the Obama administration and the CDC, they were changing terminology. And it's important that you not do that. So what they do is they tiptoe around it. What gender were you assigned at birth? Well, what do you mean assigned? Assigned by who? What did they say you were? What did somebody just, you know, with no authority to do so? That's the implication. What gender did they assign you at birth? What's your biological gender? That's the question.
1: Can't answer it.
18: You cannot answer that. And this is a problem. You know, the American Medical Association, remember that case that ended, it was, I don't know, 2-3 months ago, maybe longer. And you had said for years, look, the lawsuits are going to change things, mm-hmm. especially when it comes to children. But I think even beyond that, and I think we both talked about this, even with adults who have had surgeries and said, you know, look, when I decided this, I didn't have the proper counseling or something like this. You're going to see a lot of lawsuits. And the American Medical Association released a statement basically saying, look, we're not going to be able to do this. This is going to be a problem when it comes to surgeries. When you're teaching, and this is the thing, is that you're going to indoctrinate through these teachings and then set out into the world a new group of doctors, nurse practitioners, physicians, assistants, and everybody else that will be in charge of people's care, that will be using language that doesn't make sense to the average person, that comes straight from the agenda, that can't come straight from the indoctrination itself. And when you do that, it becomes dangerous. Biological male, living as a woman, transgender female, biological male. All of these things have to be very clear in the medical field, because there you can't change them. And again, this is why I have the problem with what were you assigned, what gender were you assigned at birth. Assigned doesn't belong there. Don't
1: you have to ask the question, who's doing the assignment?
2: Who's doing the assignment? My creator assigned it.
1: Right.
2: Oh, bring that up in a liberal university. Good luck with that. And those are the things, you know, that come down to it, that it comes down to. There are no anomalies, you know, or there are, well, maybe a few anomalies out there when it comes to science. There are very few anomalies. But when you're talking about teaching science.
1: Yeah, not with chromosomes, though.
2: No, but when you're talking about teaching science, but I mean in medical and, you know, in okay. general, okay. you know, and you make, in fact, you make a case for any anomaly along the way, right? Those would be special cases, which may require special treatment or not. This is what they're going out of their way to make it look like biologically these are anomalies. And they are not. They are agenda. They are indeed a social construct. They are coming up with their version, whatever their version is. You know, a pregnant person came in.
1: No, but you just hit it right there where they contradict themselves.
2: Yes.
1: Because we were told for the longest time that gender is a social construct.
2: Right.
1: Which means it's not biological.
2: Right. Exactly.
1: This is a socially we have decided to do this.
2: Right.
1: Well, have you scientifically? No. Well, are you a scientist or a sociologist?
2: That's it. Because you're a scientist. In science, right. They're applying a social construct.
1: Right.
2: And it does not apply in science.
1: It's just,
2: you know, it reminds me of the, you know, the Earth First video that we've played. And the girl goes, you know, give me that life that rock over there has lived. And
1: what a wonderful life that rock has lived.
2: What a wonderful life that rock has lived. And then I think to myself, you know, sometimes I kind of have a boring life. And the rock may have had more. At least the rock gets outside once in a while. But no,
1: I'm going to defend my life and say my life is more interesting than a rock.
2: Yeah, well,
1: I'll take that strong stand.
2: Well yours is. I wouldn't bet on mine on certain days. I've watched
1: The Rock doesn't talk to a cat like I do.
2: I've watched every video on YouTube 3 times. I finished YouTube. No, but I mean, it's like saying, you know, well that rock could identify as a tree.
1: It's just ridiculous. But that's a beautiful thing, how they contradict themselves. But you and I do not live in the bubble of today, because you and I both remember when the argument was gender is not sex.
2: Right.
1: And all of a sudden, one day, and I'm serious, it happened in like a month.
2: Oh.
1: All of a sudden, gender was sex.
2: Yep.
1: It's like, wait a minute, you've just reversed yourself 180 degrees.
2: Yeah.
1: It didn't matter.
2: Yeah.
1: It didn't matter. And I go by that thing that I read the other day from the one guy who wrote about the radical transgender movement, that basically it's the ultimate power play. You actually attempt to brainwash people that what is scientifically impossible is possible without any evidence to back it up. And you shame and demonize the people that won't agree with your absurdity.
2: Right.
1: And then you wish to change society by something that is so incredibly ridiculous and self-evident.
2: Right. Yeah.
1: And it's just, wow.
2: No, and that's it. And they say it as if it's true. And then the next phase is shaming you if you don't use the language. You heard it in a way in some of these responses here and the audio you just played. The idea is, and they're not going to answer the question, but if they were
18: on their territory, if they were in their setting, on their turf, they would condemn you for even questioning this policy.
1: I have it here. Transgenderism, the radical transgender movement, is an uncontrolled society-scaled experiment in which conformity and obedience, a test of how far you can make people parrot absurdities, inflict cruelties, collude with unrealities, and ostracize and punish people for things that they do not themselves believe. It is a test whether the moral self-abasements and routine betrayals that occurred in the Soviet bloc with its secret police and political prisons and armies of informants could be replicated in a liberal, democratic, and pluralistic society that lacked this formal apparatus of repression, whether minor rewards and punishments could force people to punish people for stating the most self-evident of all truths and inspire them to cheer on the chemical castration and dismemberment of their own children. It is a test of whether civil liberties organizations could be twisted into instruments of state repression and human rights groups, instruments of defamation and violence against women. It is a test that most of the Western world is failing. I thought that was just a wonderful way to wrap it up in a couple of paragraphs.
18: Yep.
1: And that Wesley Yang, and he's a writer on Substack. Don't know anything else about him, but I'm telling you, that's almost perfect.
18: Yeah. Yeah. I mean, it, again, the more we allow this nonsense, because you're shredding the truth is what you're doing. If we can change that, if anything can be a social construct, everything can be a social construct.
1: As we've said before, though, and this is where the right has to attack it. This is not about caring about transgenders. They could give a damn

0: ABA meteorologist Brad Rippey says this wave originated last week.
1: We started to see heat emerging from the western United States, and it really took hold across the northern Great Plains over the weekend, peaking on Sunday. And now as we move through this week, some of that heat is propagating eastward across the northern Corn Belt, the Great Lakes region, and then eventually reaching the northeastern and middle Atlantic states.
0: The peak of this heat wave Sunday, a near all-time record high temperature for the state of Montana.
1: Luckily, some of that heat has lost a little bit of punch, but that doesn't change the fact that here approaching the midweek, you're looking at temperatures in the 95 to 100 degree range.
0: Rippey says the heat should not impact Midwestern corn and soybeans this week. He adds, ironically, near to below normal temperatures are forecasted along a stretch of the nation's southern tier. I'm Rod Bain reporting for the U.S. Department of Agriculture in Washington, D.C.
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3: We are Red Eye Radio. He's Eric Carlin. I'm Gary McNamara. Welcome and good morning. But I, you know, you and I were just talking about during the break that, and I, one of the things I'd said, and you've always agreed with it, is that the right has to go after the left on this whole thing that they care about transgenders. 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They don't give a damn. They don't give a damn about women.
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7: Fox News, I'm Ted Linder. The Pentagon announced it's reinstated the blockade of Iranian ports. The U.S. military also launching new attacks targeting Iran. Tehran responding.
8: Iran has been launching attacks of its own against neighboring Gulf states, including Kuwait and Bahrain, where U.S. troops are based. An Emirati tanker hit by an Iranian cruise missile last night, killing one crew member and wounding eight others.
7: Fox's Lucas Tomlinson. ICE says it'll pause most traffic stops to allow agents to receive more training, the move following two high-profile deadly shootings involving immigration enforcement, one in Texas, the other in Maine.
9: Federal sources are telling Fox News ICE enforcement numbers are going to drop drastically. That's something they want people to expect. But they say the pause is necessary because agents have to go through additional training right away.
7: Fox's Alexis McAdams. 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
18: When we talk about how much exercise someone should get, current guidelines call for about 150 minutes of moderate intensity exercise or 75 minutes of vigorous intensity exercise every week. New study out of the UK makes a strong case for vigorous exercise if and when you can do it. Now, researchers determined that even little bursts of vigorous exercise can significantly reduce someone's risk of 8 different diseases: dementia, type 2 diabetes, fatty liver disease, chronic respiratory disease, chronic kidney disease, immune-mediated inflammatory diseases, major cardiovascular events, and atrial fibrillation. We're not talking about complicated training programs here. Just work with what you can into your everyday life. If you are breathless and unable to speak in complete sentences, then you've hit the mark. I'm Dr. Sanjay Gupta, helping you live a better life.

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1: And I'm Gary McNamara, along with Eric Harley. Well, the Democrat Socialists of America are being very clear about what they want. 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
1: You know, Eric, I don't know what happened last week. The Democrat Socialists of America must have put it into print, because when we were on vacation last week, all of a sudden there's a news story all over the place. Here's what the Democrat Socialists of America want.
2: Yeah.
1: And I'm thinking to myself, as I'm on vacation last week, we talked about this 2 weeks ago.
2: Right. It seemed old.
1: And,
2: yeah.
1: And I think this was because of the convention that they held.
2: They had the convention, and so it
1: came out what they wanted, and that was reported.
2: Yeah.
1: And then it must have come out in print, because I was like, deja vu, didn't we do this story? Well, now they're out publicizing it. This is the Democrat Socialist of America co-chair, Ashiq Sadiq.
2: Okay.
1: On getting rid of the Senate. You ready? Here we go.
3: All right. We just don't see the point of the Senate. Historically, it was meant to serve very wealthy people who owned a lot of land. And that's still a system that we have today. And it's something we would change. We would expand what the House of Representatives does and make it more actually representative of people who live in this country.
4: So would you like to abolish the Senate?
3: That's part of our platform, and we don't think that's extreme. We think it's a change that would help make this country more democratic.
1: I just love, it isn't extreme to them, by the way.
2: No.
1: That's the whole point. It's not extreme. All right, now let's continue about socialism, the general concept of socialism, and then we'll give our analysis of this, right? But here we go. Right. The same guy, Ashiq Sadiq, on the propaganda of socialism. Okay, here we go. Right.
3: So there's been a lot of propaganda since the Cold War and Red Scares in the United States, where very powerful people in the United States felt threatened by the politics we represent. So that's why a lot of people never learned about the history of democratic socialists in the United States, and that. It was organized workers who pushed for things like a 40-hour work week or ending child labor. And these are things that are part of the legacy of democratic socialism in this country. And that's really against nationalism and fascism. So even the label of national socialism that the Nazis used at the time was intentionally meant to trick people. And it worked at the time, unfortunately, in Germany. But that's why we have to emphasize the democratic part of what we're talking about today.
1: So what are they talking about when to get through all the, you know, the mumbo jumbo? What is he talking about?
2: Mm.
1: What they're trying to sell is the tyranny of the majority, which the founding fathers recognized.
2: Mm-hmm.
1: What they're trying to say, because remember, they want to get rid of the Senate. And then they wish to get rid of the executive branch and the Supreme Court being separate bodies of the federal government. And everything would be under the authority of the House. The Senate would be gone. The House would be population only. Mm-hmm. It would be viewed as population only. And at that particular point, any of your rights could be taken away if the population, the majority of the people, wanted your rights to be taken away. And what rights? property rights. That's what they're after. Oh, they're after the government. Socialism is about the government taking over companies.
2: Yep.
1: That's what it's about. That's what socialism is. Mm-hmm. Whether it happens through the power of the people to say, we're going to take your property and we're going to nationalize these businesses, the result is the same whether it's a dictator or whether it's the popular vote. The founding fathers recognized that.
2: Mm-hmm.
1: They knew it back then, mm-hmm. and that's the fallacy of Mr. Sadiq. That's what he doesn't want to tell you, because what they're saying is, we'll do it through, if the majority of the population wishes to take away your property, well, it's the democratic process that's doing it.
2: Yeah, the people are being represented.
1: Right.
2: And the fact is, again, the tyranny of the majority and the mob rules, right? And next thing you know, you get into this populist thing, because then we have to think about the willfully ignorant. The majority, you know, and it is a number of people that where, just pick any issue that's on the table. Well, shouldn't the government, you know, the big one, shouldn't the government own these businesses? Nobody has a right to own your home. No one has a right to own these apartment complexes.
1: Well, that's where you get into socialism, which is, again, the government control. Again, the means of production, which means they control, the government owns the industry. And then you go to communism, where there is no private property that is allowed at all.
2: Well, because what are the first big targets? You know, energy, things that we require to live. Energy, food. Now, the left will argue that, you know, in terms of air conditioning, you don't need air conditioning. But energy, they recognize. Now, the thing is because with their whole stupid wind and solar powered program, you won't be able to have air conditioning and you just won't get the job done. But they'll come in with the big ones that they've been trying to nationalize for a long time. And they are energy and, of course, the entire medical field, medicine and healthcare, those are the two massive chunks of the economy that they believe they should. And the way they sell it is, well, nobody should be making a dime off of your healthcare. Remember, we got the nobody should be making a dime off of food. Nobody should make a dime off of water. They even, you know, we had the argument, well, your city charges you for water. It's, you know, all the process. You shouldn't be charging for water. You shouldn't be charging for health care. Nobody should make a dime off of these things. And then what's next? Well, our logical step back then was, well, food. You need food every day. And then, well, that's right. Nobody should make a dime off of corporations. This is where you get into the mom-dommy effect, and that is, you know, the government, in that case, the city, owning grocery stores. And then you spread, you know, you're trying to get this mentality of the willfully ignorant in the direction of, yeah, that's right. We have a right to food. We have a right to health care. We have a right to energy. We have a right to property. So think about that. Shelter, food, energy, health care, those things, those major items, is what they would target in terms of nationalizing those if they were to get.
1: And what you meant is, say, you have a right to your property.
2: Exactly.
1: You said you have a right, right. Because remember, the communists, the socialists, communists don't want private ownership.
2: Right. Yeah. That's my whole point, is that they have a right that, so they want to control shelter, food, health care, and energy.
1: And then when he talks about that the Senate was just for rich people, it wasn't. The founding fathers recognized that you needed to have representation. States need to have. And this is the whole thing. We're never going to get rid of the Senate.
2: No,
1: it's not
2: going to
1: happen. It's not going to happen. But it's interesting to talk about, because it's, why does the Senate exist? Because you have these liberals out there saying, well, we're going to get rid of the Senate. You think Vermont wants to get rid of their representation in the Senate?
2: Right.
1: You think New Hampshire, Rhode Island,
2: right,
1: Maine,
2: right,
1: wants to give up their two senators?
2: Right.
1: They lose any type of clout or representation in the government. And the Senate was set up to ensure. That's why you have bicameral legislators throughout the Western world, whether it's a parliamentary system or a representative government system like we have a constitutional republic with a stronger executive branch. That's why it exists. It exists because the founding fathers understood, because they revolted over what? Taxation without representation. They knew it. And when you do it, and the beautiful part is when you see what the futurists are saying, that where the population is going to grow, Texas and Florida are going to dominate 75 years from now if everything continues the same.
2: Yeah.
1: California is going to be a blip when it comes to the increase in the population. People are going to move south. They're going to move, which is why the desperation of CNBC. Well, by all liberal standards, the worst states are the red states. We'll get to that here in like a
2: second. Yeah,
1: I think National Review did an article on that.
2: My
1: it was like,
2: gosh.
1: Oh my God, it's so bad. But you said it yesterday. They're desperate. They've got to put stuff out there because they know people are moving and they're trying to keep people from moving. You know, the best part is the number of people from like Florida, Texas, and Tennessee that said, we are the worst states. Don't come here.
2: Yeah. Oh, no, it's horrible.
1: I love that.
2: Yesterday, it's horrible here in Texas.
1: It's horrible in Texas. Don't come here.
2: I'll tell you what's horrible is the traffic from all the people coming here. No. But it's no, you think about that. And I remember Robert Reich on social media putting on this goes back, I don't know how many years, but it was 3, 4, 5 years ago. But he was going on a rant about the Senate. I don't know if he used Wyoming as the example, because Wyoming's got fewer than 600,000 people. They only have one House seat, right? Mm-hmm. And that used to be Liz Cheney occupied that seat. But they have two senators. Why do they get two and California only has two? That was his argument. I'm not sure if it was Wyoming. I'm pretty sure it was, but it was basically a, you know, very low population state, relatively speaking, to California. And California only gets two senators. This is the problem, and this is what they believe. But you look at the number of House seats in California as opposed to the one in Wyoming. And, of course, you know, you look at the, okay, well, that's the representation over in the House. And the district is... just happens to be the entire state in Wyoming. Those ideas, and we have said for the longest time, in fact, we may have to claim today on our 21st anniversary as a team together.
1: Oh, that's right. I forgot.
2: Yeah. Yeah. July 15th.
1: What are we doing? We should be. Where's the alcohol?
2: Yeah. We don't have any bourbon. Ron brought muffins. Yeah, Ron
1: muffins.
2: Producer Ron brought muffins. So we have muffins.
1: Poppy seeds?
2: Yeah.
1: Seinfeld episode, right?
2: No, because we'll get tested if we eat poppy seeds. No, but, you know, you look at that entire equation, right? And we said back in the day, you need to own what you actually want. And now they do. And it's been published. They had their convention.
1: Yep.
2: Now they're out there promoting it. They're saying this isn't radical. Of course it is. These things aren't going to happen. This is what they're pushing for, though.
1: We are Red Eye Radio.
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0: We are Red Eye Radio. He is Eric Harley, and I'm Gary McNamara. But the Democratic Socialists of America, when you see what they wish to do, there were two things, two of the most main points of the Constitution. One was the separation of powers,
1: yeah,
0: which is right. Where power cannot accumulate in one area.
1: Right.
0: And so that's why, number one, you've got the legislative branch, the judicial branch, and the executive branch.
1: Right.
0: They want to put the executive branch and the Supreme Court under the judicial branch, under the legislative branch, which would just be the House with no Senate.
1: Yeah.
0: So
1: yeah.
0: What they're saying is all the power in our society should be by popular vote, which yeah. the founding fathers didn't want, because right. separate keeping the power from accumulating in one area was absolutely critical to them. And the Senate is part of that.
1: Yes.
0: The Senate is part of keeping the legislative branch from having too much power.
1: Right.
0: Because the Bill of Rights is the other core part of it, which yep. is doesn't matter what the popular vote is, Bill of Rights still stays.
1: Right.
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9: More strikes in Iran. I'm Ted Lindner, Fox News. The U.S. military carrying out strikes in Iran for the fourth straight night and brought back the naval blockade of Iranian ships. Fox's Anita Vogel with more.
10: The president making clear Iran is in for plenty more pain unless and until it gets back to the negotiating table.
11: They'll continue until I say it's enough. I mean, they'll continue. They've been there. You know, the word the military likes to use is degrade. They've been degraded to a very low level.
10: President Trump insisting the Strait of Hormuz is once again open for business for everybody but Iran, although he did back off a bit from his plan to impose a 20% fee for that service provided by the U.S. military after hearing from allies on the Gulf Cooperation Council.
9: More than 50,000 U.S. service members remain deployed across the Middle East as the military says American forces remain vigilant, lethal, and ready. The president says talks with Iran will also continue. A search and rescue effort involving a boat in the San Francisco Bay near Alcatraz. Fox affiliate KTVU, Fox 2's Betty Yu with more.
12: San Francisco Fire Chief Dean Crispin says that initial call came in about 3:35 afternoon as a report of a fire about 600 yards off Alcatraz. But when first responders arrived, they found a three-level pontoon boat overturned and mostly submerged. One person was pulled from the water, CPR was started, and that victim was rushed to shore where they were pronounced dead. Three others were taken to CPMC on Van Ness with injuries. 13 people made it safely to shore without getting medical attention at the hospital, while crews continue again to search for two people who remain missing.
9: Meteorologists say the water temperature near Alcatraz is only about 61 degrees, which can quickly become a life-threatening situation for anyone stuck in the water. 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
9: The 2026 MLB All-Star Game in the books from Philadelphia. Fox's Tony Genualdo with the recap.
25: The American League faced the National League in the 96th MLB All-Star Game in Philadelphia to celebrate America's 250th birthday. The AL got off to a great start, scoring three runs in the first inning. Two of them came off the bat of Yankees outfielder Cody Bellinger.
26: Up the middle, and the American League catches in. Alvarez in to score. Langeliers right behind him. Two-run single, Cody Bellinger.
25: The call on Fox. His teammate Ben Rice tacked on another run to make it a 3-0 lead. And then in the eighth inning, White Sox third baseman Miguel Vargas went deep to extend the lead. The American League takes it 4-0 for the first All-Star Game shutout since 2013. Bellinger was named the Ted Williams Most Valuable Player. Tony Genualdo, Fox News.
9: ICE agents being instructed and most vehicle stops nationwide. Fox's Christina Coleman explains this does not mean everyone they're targeting is off the hook.
27: ICE will still conduct vehicle stops for those considered to be the most egregious targets with serious or violent criminal histories. This comes after the two fatal ICE-involved shootings in Maine and Texas that happened within a week. Border Czar Tom Holman says the change is temporary. In Maine, DHS said ICE agents were surveilling an address for a person for a final removal order from the country. When ICE tried to stop the vehicle driven by someone coming from that address, DHS says the vehicle attempted to flee the scene and, fearing for public safety, an officer discharged his weapon.
9: President Trump's been pushing his campaign of deportation since taking office. At least seven people have been allegedly killed by ICE agents since 2025. And the House has passed a bill to make daylight saving time permanent, known as the Sunshine Protection Act. It passed 308 to 117. It would put the country on the time currently observed from March to November unless the state exempts itself. The bill now moves on to the Senate. I'm Ted Lindner. This is Fox News.
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2: 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Gary McNamara and Eric Harley talk about everything from politics to social issues and news of the day. Whether you're up late or you're just starting your day, welcome to the show from the Relief Factor Studios. This is Red Eye Radio.
17: All across America, we are Red Eye Radio. He is Eric Harley, and I'm Gary McNamara. Good morning. Happy birthday to us.
18: Happy anniversary.
17: Okay.
18: Yeah.
17: Well, the show
18: wasn't born.
17: Well, our partnership was born.
18: I guess you could say that.
17: 21 years now. We're now into year 22. But
18: who was the pregnant person involved, though?
17: Who birthed us?
18: And we'll use the politically correct.
17: Who was the
18: pregnant woman?
17: Who was the birthing person of of Red Eye?
18: Well, by the way, that should be the biggest complaint on that whole thing. You're taking credit the most credit away from women when you do that. I mean, and we already know they don't care. But you talk about giving birth. Oh, no, a pregnant person. It's a woman, because a man couldn't do it. Even if all of a sudden nature changed that, a man still wouldn't be able to get through it. Trust
17: me.
18: Well,
17: I might be able to say this without getting any flack.
18: Yeah.
17: If a male had to give birth, it might be more painful than a woman. And I'm not going to go into the details.
18: Well, there's that part of it. But also, we don't handle pain as well.
17: I did see the other day that somebody, if you're a golfer, you understand this, that three putting, you know, when you three putt on a golf, when a guy three putts on a golf course, you know, women can understand it because it's almost to the level of giving birth. Saw that in a meeting the other day. I'm like,
18: That's comedy.
17: I know, but there we are. 21 years. We completed yesterday.
18: Yeah,
17: and for me, it's amazing because there's no reason to lie about it. But my goal is to stay a year and get out.
18: Right. My goal was for you to stay a year and get out.
17: Exactly. Both of our goals for me to stay a year and get out.
18: If by a year you mean a week, but yeah.
17: And, you know, it was to an opportunity to do a national show.
18: Yeah. Yeah.
17: And put it on my resume and then leapfrog somewhere else.
18: Right.
17: If you would have ever told me.
18: Yeah.
17: That it would be 21 years.
18: Yeah.
17: And I would still be doing this. I would have told you you're out of your mind.
18: Yeah.
17: When I first started. But I knew, I think we agree on this, it was about a week in where we both looked at each other and said, this sort of works.
18: This sort of works, right, yeah. What's going on here? I was drinking heavily back then, but yeah. No, it was, we knew right away. I remember starting when the creator of the All Night Show on our flagship WBAP, Bill Mack in 1969. He created the show. I joined him in 96. And after he retired, just after he retired in 2001, I remember Hal Jay, the great Hal Jay on the WBAP Morning News. He had asked me on the air that morning after Bill, you know, had retired. He said, well, Bill was here for 32 years doing that all-night show. Do you see yourself, you know, doing this for 32 years? And you, I couldn't even help, but the no came out so fast. No. And it'll be 30 years for me in this December, and I couldn't be more proud, and I don't want to go anywhere, and I hope it's another, you know, I don't think it'll be another years. 30, but I'd love to do another 10 or 15 easily. Yeah. And but no, it's been crazy. If you think about 2005, I'd love to go back to Eric and Gary of 2005, right? And wow. Because here we are, you know, basically just began the second term of George W. Bush. We're just months into it. And, you know, things were going on. And, you know, I mean, it was we were having political discussions. Then you got to the next year, the midterm, and the rank and file Republican, you know, they were, you know, upset about a lot of things. Back then, though, we couldn't criticize. You and I got a lot of flack for criticizing George W. Bush.
17: Oh, yeah.
18: You know, on spending.
17: Yeah.
18: And, you know, and then by the end of his term, everybody was on board for criticizing him for it of the end of a second term. And so, you know, and all the things that we've experienced in that 21 years, and here we are in 2026. And, you know, the Socialists of America have had their convention. They're proudly, remember, with Obama, you couldn't say socialist. It was the new N-word. And they, you know, they condemned it. How dare you call him a socialist? You know, and then Bernie Sanders back then, he's always been a socialist. What do you mean? And, you know, we have said along the way, look, you need to own it. If you're on the left, why don't you promote what you believe, what you actually believe? And here we are in 2026. They had their convention.
17: Well,
18: you know, we've been talking about it a couple of weeks, but they just recently had their convention in recent days. And now they're proudly promoting it and saying it's not extreme. So there's, I mean, the spectrum of what we have covered, what we have gone through in our time together here in 21 years is incredible. Really,
17: yeah, it is, and I remember in 2006, I do remember that's when we said, okay, the Democrats now are not trying to pretend they're in the middle. But then again, the middle back then, as to what liberalism was back then, is completely topsy turvy with where the Democratic Party is now. And so that to me is really interesting. When I think back, though, the things I think back of, the nights I remember doing the show and from terrible things happening, the Vegas shooting that happened while we were on the air.
18: Because you and I were following on social media, as we always do, we're following on social media things that are going on. There was raw amateur video coming out of the Jason Aldean concert that was going on the ground level there in Vegas. It was an outdoor show. And then during the break, we turned the audio up because it looked frantic, but we couldn't hear the audio. So during the break, we listened to some of the audio.
17: It was that wasn't from a video. That was from Westwood One audio.
18: I saw it, but it was also on a video that I saw on social media.
17: Okay, but we played it.
18: No, we ended up playing it later. Yes.
17: We played it the first time we heard it was on the air. We did not preview that. We saw the Westwood One report played, and then we heard that because automatic gunfire sound.
18: No, I said that's what I said when I previewed it on my side, And maybe you didn't hear that, but when I previewed the video on my side, I said, that sounds like a machine gun.
17: Okay, I thought it was I thought it was live. That
18: entire night of covering that, because we knew right away, this was something we had no idea. We thought terrorist attack or whatever, and then as the night progressed, the Sarnia brothers and Watertown.
17: The Sarnia brothers,
18: which started actually before our show, but you and I have always had the policy of we need to find reports that are coming in that we can cite because we're not there. We don't have reporters on the scene, and we need to be able to either repeat what the local authorities are saying and or repeat what local media or national media is reporting. And that's basically how we do our live coverage on breaking news. My gosh, the theater shooting in Aurora, Colorado. In fact, I was on that night.
17: Yeah, I wasn't
18: here. And you weren't there. And
17: I was here for the hurricane that hit New York.
18: Right.
17: Where I was talking to people in high rises.
18: I had lost my voice.
17: Their power out. Yeah, you weren't in that
18: night. I was sick.
17: Yeah.
18: I had no voice whatsoever. Yeah. And it was, I mean, that was crazy.
17: The ship hitting the bridge.
18: Yes.
17: In Baltimore. Remember the plant blowing up in West Texas.
18: Right. Yep.
17: Remember that one.
18: Katrina.
17: Katrina, yeah.
18: Katrina first was hit, the next month?
17: And you know what I remember? And it wasn't really, it didn't happen on the air because when I got into the studio, we're about a half hour from going on the air, was the Colgan air crash. Just about 2 miles from my father's house, and the restaurant I talk about, Marty's, right around the corner, right the next block, is where that plane crashed. And I knew when they said it crashed. I think first I heard in Clarence. They didn't say Clarence Center. My father lived in Clarence.
18: Well,
17: and I went, oh my God, I haven't heard from. How come nobody's called me from the house? My mom was alive. Neither my mother or father had called me to tell me about it. And remember how worried I was when I got a hold of them. They're like, we're watching it right now. No, it's in Clarence.
18: And we had a friend who was also a sponsor at that time who lived in that neighborhood. And we were, you know.
17: Oh, yeah, I remember that. Yeah.
18: So, you know, trying to check in with everybody. Hurricane Rita and everything that was going on with that. I mean, a number of hurricanes along the way. But, you know, you add into it all the political stories. I mean, if you had told me in 2005 Trump was going to run, that wouldn't have been a surprise.
17: 2:40 a.m. our time, 3:40 a.m. roughly Eastern time when it was announced that he won in 2016.
18: And we talked about how, you know, it was really disappointing that the nation didn't hear that victory speech. Because... Yeah. It was one of the few times that he used the word we throughout that speech. And, you know, I mean, it's just his nature. But that night, he had a great speech. And he talked about it. And he said, you know, we, basically his entire team and the whole thing. But we got word early on from a reporter at that time that we had at the Hillary campaign headquarters. That, you know, she had lost it and she's, you know, lost her temper apparently and wasn't going to say anything. And then it officially came out and her spokesperson came out, I forget even who it was, and said, yeah, she's gone home for the night. And then later, years later, she talked about going home and lying on the couch for days. You know, she finally, there was a concession, but all of these, you know, events, that have happened. Well, you look at 2008, 2009, what they call the Great Recession. Then COVID. COVID was just weird.
17: Yeah.
18: It was just weird. It started to make sense to most of us, I think because of our sensibilities as humans, that, you know, we didn't know fully what it was, but we started to sense that we weren't getting the full story. And and, you know, and then how all that played out. And then, my gosh, the Twitter files, you know, mm-hmm. and how that changed, how Elon Musk buying Twitter really changed the entire scope of all social media platforms. Then Trump winning in 2016.
17: I remember that, and it sticks with me because we've talked about the Democratic Party and the racism of identity politics, judging people by groups and not individuals. Mm. I go back to that show that we did, which must have been in early 2008.
18: Mm-hmm.
17: No, the summer of 2008. No, it wasn't the summer because it was the primary. And yeah. and so it had not been decided, and it was Obama and it was Hillary.
18: Yeah. Yeah.
17: And we went on the air.
18: Somewhere around March, I guess, then, maybe.
17: Yeah, and it could have been. But definitely the primary was in, you know, going full bore.
18: Right.
17: And we said, we only want to hear from Democrats.
18: Yeah.
17: Remember that?
18: Yeah. Yeah.
17: Who do you want, Obama or Hillary, and why? And the phone lines lit up like crazy. And except for one caller, after we finally said, guys, do issues matter?
18: Right.
17: Every single call.
18: Right.
17: Obama, because we need the first black president. Hillary, because we need the first woman president.
18: Right.
17: And we said, are there any issues? Finally, a guy called and said, well, yeah, Hillary's a warmonger and Obama is not. Remember?
18: Yeah. Yeah.
17: And that was it.
18: Right.
17: That was every single call that we took. And we were talking about this, goes, this is amazing. Every caller is identity politics. And remember, that goes back a significant period. That goes back, 18 years.
18: And when
17: and
18: people didn't know the words identity politics. We had seen it before for years.
17: Yeah.
18: We were fully aware of it, but you really had to be a wonk in order to, you know, recognize it every time it was happening. But they were very clear about it. And then to the point, the endorsements for Obama from celebrities was all about his skin color and nothing about his qualifications.
17: Yeah, it was amazing. I'll never forget that. And that was to me when we went, wow.
18: Yeah.
17: This is really amazing how and now we are, it's worse now than it's ever been.
18: Yeah. Oh, yeah.
17: It's a whole nother generation.
18: Yep.
17: Which has gotten us to DEI.
18: Yep.
17: The insanity of the radical transgender movement.
18: Yep.
17: We've been able to see the progression. We live the progression every night.
18: Yes.
17: For 21 years on that.
18: Yeah.
17: We are Red Eye Radio.
18: Brought to you by FPPF, Fuel Power Max.
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0: about our 21 years together coming up, following the bottom of the hour. I just don't have time to tell it right
1: Well, now. There's 21 years worth, so,
0: yeah.
1: I love talking about us.
0: It's all about us. I can sneak golf into here because it fits their narrative. We haven't said it in a while, the We're Doomed narrative.
1: Yeah.
0: But it, it relates.
1: The reason I think from my perspective, that I quit saying it so much is because I think everybody knows it now. I think it's obvious.
0: Oh,
1: more coming up.
0: Yes.

0: this Dale Jackson show.
1: I was going to take some DayQuil, and then boom, NyQuil became the answer. Now I just feel myself sort of slowing down.
2: Two completely different colors.
1: I know. My wife was talking, and I was just like, oh, enough. I need to find something to numb the pain. And I just started drinking whatever was there, and it didn't work out that way. She got back, and I was swinging it out of the bottle as well. So buckle up, everybody.
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4: Fox News, I'm Sue Guzman. The Pentagon announcing it's reinstating the blockade of Iranian ports. This as the U.S. military launched new attacks targeting Iran.
5: Iran has been launching attacks of its own against neighboring Gulf states, including Kuwait and Bahrain, where U.S. troops are based. An Emirati tanker hit by an Iranian cruise missile last night, killing one crew member and wounding eight others.
4: Fox's Lucas Tomlinson, Jordan says it shot down three ballistic missiles from Iran. House has approved a bill that would move the U.S. to daylight saving time permanently.
6: The yeas are 308, the nays are 117. The bill is passed.
4: So-called Sunshine Protection Act now heads to the Senate, where its future is uncertain. And the Trump administration has told ICE enforcement officers to suspend most vehicle stops following two deadly shootings in a little over a week. America's listening to Fox News.
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13: Everyone poops. It's not just the name of a classic potty training book. It's a universal truth. Even though everyone does it, almost no one wants to talk about it. Dr. Tricia Pasricha wants to change that. She's the author of a new book. It's called You've Been Pooping All Wrong. And she says there are three critical P's of pooping. The first is propulsion. Both the voluntary push you exert and the involuntary contractions that happen naturally within your body. Top line, when you feel the need to go, don't hold it. The second P is pliability, which refers to stool softness. The keys to this one are making sure you're drinking enough water and eating enough fiber. And the last P is for pelvic floor. If you can get your knees up above your waist while you're on the toilet, like on a stool or a garbage can or a stack of books even, that can make all the difference. I'm Dr. Sanjay Gupta, helping you live a better life.
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8: We are Red Eye Radio. He is Eric Harley, and I'm Gary McNamara. All right, one more. Just funny thing about us starting our 22nd year together. 21 years ended yesterday on yesterday's show.
15: Yeah.
8: But I just have to bring this up because it just shows you, you know, some of the stuff just behind the scenes. And this goes back, I can say this because this goes back like four companies ago. But this is a true story. You know where I'm going on this.
15: I just remember
8: it so well, mm-hmm. because I was so happy, and then you just completely destroyed me.
15: Yeah.
8: And this is, I remember when I first started on the show, and they had us like in this production room where they made commercials.
15: Yeah, yeah.
8: And
15: yeah.
8: So where I was sitting, I had a computer.
15: Yeah.
8: The computer must have been, I don't know, I think they were using Fortran, and you were using those little cards that you blew, you know.
15: Yeah.
8: That you could blow, they blew wind through it in order to read it or whatever.
15: Right.
8: But
15: yeah.
8: No, it wasn't that bad. But this computer was so bad.
15: Yeah.
8: Couldn't play
15: floppy disks.
8: That it was so old.
15: Yeah, yeah.
8: That I could not. It did not have the space for me. I couldn't play audio cuts. Now it wasn't the same because this goes back to 2005. YouTube had not yet gotten to the point where it is now at all.
15: And, right.
8: But we had actually the network, I believe. This would have been the first company, it would have been ABC that we worked for, at ABC News.
15: Yeah.
8: I couldn't play the audio cuts. We couldn't play audio cuts of what politicians were playing because my computer would just go on the fritz.
15: Right.
8: We couldn't do it.
15: And they had them all organized and everything in
8: everything
15: a
8: was
15: file
8: organized.
15: That
8: right.
15: we could log on to. And
8: everything was organized and everything, and couldn't play it.
15: Right, yeah.
8: And I went to our boss at the time, no names here, mm-hmm. went to our boss and said, "Can you get me a new computer? We can't play audio cuts." He goes, "Nope, don't have the budget."
15: Yeah.
8: But we're a national talk show.
15: Yeah. And by the way, we had the budget, but yeah.
8: Oh, I know. I know. Of course we had the budget. Yes, we had.
15: Yeah.
8: Believe me, we had the budget.
15: Oh, yeah.
8: And he goes, we can't do it. I said, we're a national show. I can't play audio cuts, for God's sakes.
15: Mm-hmm.
8: He says, "Sorry, nothing we can do." About 8 months later, I'm in his office. He goes, "I need to ask you a question. Why aren't," he goes, "look, all these other talk shows are playing audio cuts. Why don't you guys ever play audio cuts?"
15: Yeah.
8: I said, "We had this conversation 8-9 months ago."
15: Right.
8: "What are you talking about?"
15: Right.
8: "I told you I need a new computer. I cannot play audio cuts on that computer. It's too old. So if this means you're going to get me a new one," he goes, no, we can't do that."
15: Yeah. Right.
8: And then he never complained about it again. But then I walk in one night.
15: Mm-hmm.
8: I walk in one night to the studio. There's this brand new computer.
15: Yeah.
8: I was happy as when Peter burned down the company on Office Space.
15: Yeah.
8: I know. No, but I mean, I was thrilled. I go, "Oh my gosh, there's a new computer. This is new. I can play audio cuts." And Eric looked at me and he said,
15: "No.
8: Don't get too happy. I think it's only in here for the day and we'll be gone by Monday." And I'm
15: It was a week. Yeah, it's going to be there for the week.
8: For the week? Okay.
15: Yeah.
8: You're going to be there for the week because Laura Ingram, who wasn't even working for our company.
15: No, not at the time. No.
8: Was coming in to work, to do, they offered her the studio. She was going to be in Dallas.
15: Right.
8: Apparently, they were so embarrassed about the equipment that they took a new computer from elsewhere on that floor, put it in, set it up so they wouldn't be embarrassed with Laura Ingram saying, "My God, this studio's like, did Marconi invent this thing or what?" You know?
15: Yeah.
8: And so they wouldn't do it for us.
15: No, no.
8: They wouldn't do it. They would not give us. So
15: they did it for a guest.
8: And we're the moneymaker. We were the moneymaker. She's not a moneymaker for our company.
15: Right.
8: They put it in because of embarrassment.
15: Right. That's right. Yeah.
8: And that's where Eric came up with the, I can't say the way he would say it, way back then, Eric.
15: Yeah.
8: Said, "We have been crapped upon so much that we don't even know when we've been crapped upon."
15: Yeah. I've just gotten used to it.
8: But that was, and so when she was done, they pulled the computer out. It was done.
16: Yeah.
8: She was there for a week, gone.
15: I remember working computer gone. Over at our network studio at the time. And Diane Sawyer was in the building.
8: Oh, remember this story?
15: Yeah. And so she's in the building there to interview, I forget who it was. One of the other more important radio personalities, I guess. I think it was Tom Joyner. I think it was. Anyway, so she's interviewing somebody else, right? And they wanted to do it out in the atrium area,
8: mm-hmm.
15: But on this walkway that walked across on the second floor kind of show the entire atrium in the background. I thought, oh, that's a good choice, right? They went into, they personally, management went into every studio in that building at that time and said, don't leave your studio. What? Are we doing is this a reverse fire drill? What's going on? And Diane Sawyer said, yeah, we know. Yeah, we see all the cameras and the lights and being set up and everything. We heard it was Diane yet. Don't. And if you see her in the hallway, don't approach her. I'm like, are you kidding me? Are you kidding me? I have a friend who works in, and it was a true story. It was like, we were all going to be, oh, Diane, can I have my autograph? Would you give me your autograph? The whole thing. Or do you want my autograph? But I have a friend who actually works, he hauls equipment for the band Journey. And he said, Neil Sean's wife, they were in the same hotel. Neil Sean's wife was walking down the hall with her security. And then her security measured, he told him, and he's the truck driver. And they're one of the truck drivers. They look at him and go, like move away. Don't look, don't talk to her. Don't approach. And I thought, this is that whole Diane Sawyer thing all over again.
8: Well, we have a joke here.
15: Yeah.
8: That is, don't bother the talent. And it came from somebody who used to work in this building.
15: Yes, yes.
8: Who told, I forgot, was Ron or Alan or both of them.
15: Right.
8: That
15: the actual talent.
8: Yeah, they were talking to us or whatever, and that person said to them, don't bother the talent.
15: Don't bother the talent. Yeah, don't distract the talent.
8: Don't distract the talent.
15: Don't distract. Yeah, don't feed the bears.
8: And it's just like, it's...
15: it's
8: I was mean, like, nobody... Number one, we never said that.
15: Yeah.
8: Number two, if we're busy and somebody wants to talk to us, everybody knows it's closer to the show. It's like, man, can't talk now, whatever. Well, but so it's become a joke whenever we'll come in and somebody will say something, go, wait a minute.
15: And it's,
8: don't disturb the talent.
15: Well, it's a technical term, but I was actually at dinner out of town at this big event, and we had some big sponsors at this event. And I was there at the dinner table, and one of our promotions people says, well, Eric is the talent. Now, to our sponsors, that doesn't mean the same thing. In radio, when I say it, it's like, the on-air people,
8: right,
15: and, whatever.
8: More of a technical
15: term. Yeah, it's more of a technical term. It doesn't actually mean talent.
8: Not egotistical term.
15: Doesn't really apply, especially here.
8: Everybody else, it's egotistical.
15: There, we have very talented people that are on the air with our company. Yeah, we're not included. But, I remember sitting there at that dinner, and I said, well, Kristen, thank you for that. Talent is a loosely, used phrase. It's a technical term for the people that are on the air. But so don't misconstrue that, because the people around the table were like, what the talent? What? And, you and I, we kind of got used to it. Like I said, we've been rained upon for so long, we don't know when we're standing in the rain. It was the attitude that we have is that we come in and we earn it. We need the equipment. We need computers. We need microphones. Other than that, even the chairs, we'll hobble something to.
8: I've been happy with my chair.
15: Yeah,
8: that's a huge thing. For right. years, I've been happy with my chair.
15: I stole it from Bongino. Right.
8: But we do want to say, you know, to the support we've gotten, and I've said this for the longest time, because people ask, you know, what do you think about your management? I've said, I got no complaints.
15: They're very responsive. They're very respectful.
8: Well, not even that. It's still the fact that being in this business over 45 years now, that people will actually say, we want you, this is our company. Go on the air and say whatever you think. And we believe we can make money on it. And my first reaction is, are you a bunch of idiots or what?
15: Yeah. You guys have calculators?
8: Yeah. What's wrong with you? You're talking about me? You want me to go on and you know, there was this belief, we don't get it anymore, that people would say, well, you know, I don't get it at all anymore, where people say, you know, I've listened to you on the air. What do you really think? What are your real opinions, though?
15: Yeah.
8: What I say in the air. That doesn't happen anymore now. Yeah. But because it's really, whether it's major corporations or single owners, only once in my life, and this goes back over 30 years ago, did anybody try to do that in management. That was it.
15: Yeah.
8: Really, it's, you know, the freedom that you have is really incredible. And I've often looked at it and I said, you know, the vetting process they did on me probably wasn't as deep as I would have wanted to do if I was hiring somebody like me.
15: Yeah.
8: You know, especially to talk politics. But then I remember when I hired people, even when I hired talk show hosts, you knew.
15: By that point, you know. If you don't know, you're probably not going to last long in management. But yeah, but we're very grateful for management, grateful for the audience and our sponsors over the years. And look, you know, we'd love to do another 21 years. So let's keep it going.
8: I'll be 91.
15: Yeah, that's good. That's all right.
8: And thank you to all of our great, great listeners.
15: Yeah. We just have the greatest audience. We do. Yeah. And the fact that you seek us out, you know, every day, you look for us, and you choose to be here, we don't take that for granted at all. We thank you.
8: Coming up next, we're doomed.
15: We are.
8: We are Red Eye Radio.
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8: We are Red Eye Radio. He's Eric Carly, and I'm Gary McNamara. Well, the British Open starts on Thursday. All right. And remember, it was a couple years ago where Scottie Scheffler was in a press conference and said, look, golf doesn't define me as a person. Remember the...
15: Oh, yeah.
8: Well, he was basically, you know, got in around that topic again, and he said, you know, about his legacy. Do you need to win this for your legacy? He said, to be completely honest, not really. I don't really play like for a place in history. I'm not playing for anything like that because this is going to sound a little morbid, but at the end of the day, I'm going to live my life and it's going to end. And when it ends, I'm going to be somewhere else. I'm not going to be here anymore. Is that going to be the quote after last year's what's the point, he said? This year will be, we're all going to die, he said with a smile. Then they asked Rory McIlroy.
15: Yeah.
8: The same thing.
15: Right.
8: About his legacy.
15: Uh-huh.
8: And he said, I really don't care. I would like to think the people that love and care about me think a certain way of me. But, yeah, I'll be long gone.
15: Yeah.
8: I'll be dead.
15: Right.
8: I don't think I'll be seeing what people say about me. I'll be 6 feet under. I don't think I'm going to be a ghost. I don't think I'll be, you know, like, yeah, I don't care because I'm a ghost.
15: Right.
8: I'll be dead.
15: Right. You know, it's so funny, you know, is that you want that to be your legacy?
8: You know what I think it is? You watch so many sports, and the questions that the reporters ask, they give what are the calculated answers. And now you've got some of these golfers like Scottie Scheffler and Rory McIlroy. I don't care. I'll be dead.
15: Right.
8: Doesn't mean I'm not competitive. Doesn't mean I don't want to win today.
15: Right.
8: But legacy?
15: Right. Who cares?
8: I'll be dead. I don't
15: years
8: care.
15: Now, is he the greatest? Was he the greatest of all time? Well, who cares?
8: You should be care. You should care if you're dead.
15: Right.
8: I can't wait to see the reaction of the reporters over the next week on this one.
15: Right.
8: For the analysis.
15: Right.
8: Should they care about their legacy?
15: Right.
8: Or should they be realistic and say, I'll be dead. I don't care.
15: If someone doesn't care about their legacy, do they care about their actions today? Seriously. They just, they these rabbit holes they get into of these things that are just kind of made up. You know what I mean? I mean, my legacy, like for my family, how my family remembers me.
8: Right.
15: But eventually, they'll move on. My great-great-grandkids will go, sounds like a nice guy, or sounds like a weirdo, or whatever the take is.
8: But I don't think I want to put on my tombstone, and don't think you should either. We're doomed.
15: Actually, I think I've already made plans to put that on my tombstone. It's a little late.
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7: The fly-
2: Blockade returns. I'm Sue Guzman, Fox News. The military reimposing a naval blockade in the Strait of Hormuz and is launching new strikes.
7: The president making clear Iran is in for plenty more pain unless and until it gets back to the negotiating table.
9: They'll continue until I say it's enough. I mean, they'll continue. They've been there. You know, the word the military likes to use is degrade. They've been degraded to a very low level.
7: President Trump insisting the Strait of Hormuz is once again open for business for everybody but Iran, although he did back off a bit from his plan to impose a 20% fee for that service provided by the U.S. military after hearing from allies on the Gulf Cooperation Council.
2: Fox's Anita Vogel. Iran says more than 30 people were killed in U.S. airstrikes targeting Iran. Israel and Lebanon holding new talks on ending Israeli military action. Fox's Jonathan Savage reports.
10: Hopes for swift progress at these talks in Rome are low. Lebanon wants Israel to withdraw troops from the south of the country. Israel says it won't do so while the Iran-backed Hezbollah group continues to threaten. Its military is occupying what it says is a buffer zone about 6 miles into its northern neighbor. A meeting in Washington last month produced an agreement meant to end the conflict and disarm Hezbollah, but the militants have rejected the deal and Israeli strikes have continued. Lebanese troops are supposed to ensure peace when Israel withdraws. Jonathan Savage, Fox News.
2: Lights are out in Cuba again, the island nation suffering yet another blackout of the national electric system. This is the third blackout in Cuba in just 2 weeks due to a U.S. oil embargo putting increasing stress on the island's power grid. And the death toll from the Bangkok bar fire has risen to 32 as two more victims have died of their injuries. 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
2: The Senate Intelligence Committee is set to hold a confirmation hearing for Jay Clayton, who President Trump has tapped to lead the nation's intelligence community.
36: Walter J. Clayton III now tapped to serve as Director of National Intelligence. He was supposed to go through the Senate confirmation process last month until President Trump blocked the hearing as leverage to push forward his priorities, including seeking the confirmation of a successor to Clayton's current role as U.S. Attorney for the Southern District of New York. Clayton's nomination expected to move forward quickly, as Democrats have been in an uproar over the president's temporary pick for the job, home builder and Federal Housing Finance Agency Director Bill Pulte. Jeff Manosso, Fox News.
2: President Trump delivers a keynote address today at a major conference of defense and technology firms.
37: The president will close out the Pennsylvania Defense and Innovation Summit at the Army War College in Carlisle. The two-day summit brings together senior military and Pentagon officials, defense contractors, and technology CEOs. Pennsylvania Republican Senator Dave McCormick leads the summit and has secured billions of dollars in investment commitments to the state. President Trump is urging defense firms to speed up delivery of critically needed munitions and other weapons systems and has submitted a record-setting more than $1.5 trillion Pentagon budget amid the ongoing conflict with Iran. At the White House, Jared Halpern, Fox News.
2: The House has passed a bill to make daylight saving time permanent, known as the Sunshine Protection Act. It passed 308 to 117. The bill now moves on to the Senate, where its future is uncertain. Subaru issuing a massive SUV recall affecting more than 540,000 of its popular models. Officials say an incorrect weight limit label on certain Ascent, Forester, and Crosstrek models could lead to overloading and possible increasing the risk of a crash, although no crashes or injuries have been reported. I'm Sue Guzman. This is Fox News.
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4: 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Gary McNamara and Eric Harley talk about everything from politics to social issues and news of the day. 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
8: All across America, we are Red Eye Radio. He is Eric Harley and I'm Gary McNamara. Good morning.
15: Hi.
8: Thank you for being here. How's everybody doing?
15: Hope it was a good day. For everyone.
8: You know what made me chuckle yesterday? I don't have the, as I was telling you here, I don't have the exact timeline.
15: Yeah.
8: But when I saw the inflation report that that came out, and if you look at the inflation report, you can see how much energy prices affect everything.
15: Yeah, right.
8: You know, you can see how much of an impact that it actually has on the inflation rate.
15: Right, right.
8: And as we know, oil prices over the last month and a half have come down drastically.
15: Yeah.
8: And I don't know the, as I told you, I didn't know the exact timeline on it, but it, by the time it got to be to the afternoon, I had a bunch of things I had to do early in the morning. And when I started paying attention to what was going on, I saw the inflation report and how much, you know, oil prices and energy prices have on inflation overall.
15: Right.
8: And then the next story I saw was Trump has rescinded the 20% surcharge on oil tankers going through the Strait of Hormuz.
15: Yeah.
8: I'm like, whoa.
15: You know, it was horrible, too, because they had already set up the toll booths.
8: I saw I'm sitting there going, oh, OK, you know, there it goes. And it really is. I mean, it's not amazing. I mean, it's just when you see it, when you see when oil prices drastically come down, how that affects so much.
15: Yeah, yeah, yeah.
8: You know, there's still things, you know, that it, we're not out of the woods now, especially since oil prices went back up. I was down, I think I paid $2.70 last week. I'm by the gas station on the way to work here, the one closest to me, and it was $3.64. So that's, you know, and so you see that happening. And so will this blip that we saw because of energy prices, will it affect how people feel towards inflation? No, I don't believe it will at all.
15: No, again, when we talk about these reports, we've said this for years. When the report comes, by the time the report comes out, the people, the everyday person has already paid for things that this report reflects. They know what their pocketbook looks like. That's what a pocketbook, for those under 80, a pocketbook was something. They know what their bank accounts look like. They know what they're having to pay. What was it yesterday that I went in and bought? These Swiss cheese. I went and got some Swiss cheese for sandwiches. And man, I mean, the prices are like through the roof. I'm not sure what in the world's going on, but massive, you know, increase in the price since I last bought it. And I was like, holy cow, 11 slices of cheese for like $6. Are you kidding me? You know, and I'm thinking to myself, if there's no way before November to get on top of prices, the only way they can do it is I started exactly where you were on the inflation report. Now, because when I saw the headline itself, that, you know, by the way, inflation drops. No, the inflation rate dropped. But the headlines were inflation drops, has the biggest drop in, you know, whatever it was in years. And it's like, okay, that's all energy. That's all gas prices. We know what that is. I didn't even have to look at the report. In fact, didn't right away. I knew what it was. Then I go to the grocery store a couple hours later, and I'm like, man, this is not, again, the inflation report isn't something they don't wait for the inflation report to see what they paid last month. They already know it.
8: Well, see it, you had some, you know, you had negative numbers in there.
15: Yeah.
8: You know, for the month. But if you look at year over year, it's still, when you look at things that people actually buy, even energy, it's way up from where it was last year.
15: Yeah.
8: Overall energy from a year ago to where we are right now. But again, that's year to year. But as you had analysts saying, well, just as we get the relief here because of oil prices, boom, it's back on again. And, oil prices are going back up. Now, I will say this because I said this yesterday. It was interesting that the president seemed to be not talking about any deal yesterday or 2 days ago really over the weekend when everything really started again. And we were back with military action against, against Iran. Mm-hmm. But he mentioned a deal today. Mm-hmm. Said, if they don't come to a deal, we're going to do this. And it's like, wow. And people may ask, you know, like for like the whole 20% thing, which he backed off on. And Trump, I'm just reading here from Politico, Trump on Tuesday walked back threats to charge a 20% fee on all cargo ships that pass through the Strait of Hormuz.
15: Yeah.
8: In a post to Truth Social, he said the strait will be open to all ship traffic except for Iran, and U.S. will implement a full blockade. But only on ships coming to and from Iranian ports or carrying anything having to do with Iranian cargo. He added the previously announced 20% fee will be replaced by trade and investment deals between the Gulf states and the United States, which, again, is always the fallback with this administration. We're going to have trade. He said the other day we have $19.6 trillion in investment coming in from foreign countries. No, we don't.
15: No.
8: I think, that's... That's what they have promised to do in the future, but that is currently not happening.
15: What was
8: at all? And there is no treaty. There is nothing that can mandate something like that.
15: But what was the deal? Who was it that announced their $3.5 billion investment? I forget if it was an electronics company. And the reason I forget is because the number was so low, $3.5 billion. Look, they're moving $3.5 billion. Worth of investment to the U.S., a positive, but $3.5 billion is a drop in the bucket. If you look at the way investments go and for companies, if you're talking about we're moving all of our production to the U.S., then you've got my attention. But that happened, and I'll look it up. I'll see what it was. And the president, in fact, later that day, they were doing something at the White House, and he talked about it, and he made a big deal out of it. And the problem is that's not over-promising. That's over-celebrating. Just saying, hey, look, $3.5 billion isn't zero. It's not game-changing for that industry, but certainly it's a move in the right direction. And you leave it at that. And this is, I think this is the problem on the messaging from the administration. You know, I said to myself, especially this evening, there seems to be more excitement, if you think about it. There's more movement on the getting rid of changing the clocks thing.
8: Oh, yeah. Yeah.
15: There's more excitement on that than far more than, of course, the national debt, but there's more excitement and movement on that than the Save America Act, the voter ID. You look at the things that are critical, and whatever they do with the clocks, whatever, because I heard let's keep daylight saving time. And then there's, of course, those that are saying no in Congress. No, we need to keep the standard time. You know, this is going to be, what they say, that's your circadian rhythm is built on that, and that's the way it's going to, you know, that's the way it should be, and it's going to help farmers, and it's going to be better for school children, and blah, blah, blah, blah, blah. You know, they're arguing, and they're actually trying to argue that we can legislate more daylight hours. And you can't. It doesn't work that way. You can say, you can regulate when we're not, when we're, you know, when the sun is going to come up and when it's not going to come up, you know, because they're saying, in, you know, in some parts of the country, sunrise won't be before like 9 a.m. in some parts of the year. Well, I think it was Mitch Hedberg that said, no, it wasn't Mitch Hedberg. It was another comedian. 5 hours. We moved the clock ahead 5 hours, and he talked about people who work overnights. I think it may have been John Mulaney. Anyway, it was a stand-up comedian, and he said, let's just move it forward 5 hours, you know, and that way the sun comes up at noon. You know, there are so many things that you can control and so many others, and there's arguments on both sides. Those arguments will never go away. I have my doubts as to how this is. The bill did pass in the House, by the way.
8: And I don't know. I haven't seen any. I haven't seen any count for the Senate.
15: That's
8: they're saying this is
15: going
8: to be much slower in the Senate.
15: Well, I did see that it faces hurdles in the Senate, but they didn't attach a head count to that.
8: Yep.
15: And so we'll see, because there's a number of Democrats on board with it. I don't know how many of them in the Senate are on board with it. So we'll
8: remember,
15: see.
8: Tried it in 1974,
15: mm-hmm.
8: and didn't last. Repealed it the same year.
15: Yeah, no, that's kind of what I was alluding to yesterday. You're going to have everybody, you know, on Capitol Hill, screaming in the faces of lawmakers that, of course, that it's going to affect. You know, you're going to have, of course, I don't know, the teachers union. I don't know if they would get involved. You're going to have, you know, the farmers. There's a concern there, how much work can be done, you know, in a day if the sunrise isn't, you know, until 9 a.m. Of course, most farmers get up long before sunrise anyway.
8: You know what I love?
15: Hmm?
8: The title of the bill.
15: Yeah.
8: The Sunshine Protection Act.
15: Yeah, Sunshine Protection. That's exactly where I was going with this. We can change the amount of sunlight we get. Well, no. You can change the time that it rises or the time the sun sets.
8: Well, the one I loved yesterday was the number of people saying, we need to do this because we need to do what Mother Nature dictated. It's like, well.
15: Right, yeah.
8: All the time stuff and everything else we do is humans made it up.
15: Yeah.
8: It's right. Humans decided this is what we're going to call a day. We're going to call a day this because of this, and this. It's like,
15: right.
8: Nothing to do with nature.
15: Well, I mean, it's you know, how the Earth revolves around the sun and everything else. And even that, we have a leap minute. How many years?
8: Yeah,
15: exactly.
8: I mean,
15: many years.
8: Well, we have defined a year by going around the sun once.
15: Right.
8: I mean, that.
15: Yeah, but we have to have a leap day to correct our math. We have to have a leap minute. There's actually a leap minute. Okay. You don't notice it, but there's a leap minute.
8: But nature doesn't change whether we have daylight savings or standard time.
15: No.
8: Got nothing to do with it, but
15: no.
8: I love that. Yesterday, it was like I guess when we're still dealing with the left that a man can be a woman if a man says so.
15: Yeah,
8: then you can just throw out whatever crap you wish to throw out.
15: Just throw it out there, and that's the frustrating part of it. You know, the debates they're going to have aren't going to change, and so the lobbyists, if this signs and goes into effect, as I said this yesterday, if the president were to sign it, if it passed in the Senate, if it went to his desk and he signed it, it went into effect immediately. Lobbyists would be on Capitol Hill. And the moment you start having that, because, you know, then all of a sudden there's a new news story. And look what Trump did. He canceled daylight. He's trying to cancel daylight. Let's see what the farmers in the Midwest. Hey, anybody got any overalls? We need to wear overalls. We're going to Omaha. Hey, we're trying to. He's canceling the sun. What do you think about that, farmers? I mean, it's a real concern by farmers. My point is how it will be covered by the liberal activist media. You know, I mean, we're just going to have to build some tractors, Trump, I guess, with more headlights.
8: Trump has destroyed time.
15: Yeah, exactly. He's trying to, he's such a dictator. He thinks he can control how the earth revolves around the sun.
8: But I did have, getting back to we'll get back to the time thing because we've got a great audio cut coming up on that one showing the problem with it. But I did have a listener ask me, you know, what was, you know, they, because the Trump, you know, saying the 20% toll on all cargo ships. Mm-hmm. Most people just said he's not going to stay, you know, hold that.
15: Yeah,
8: and it didn't even last a day.
15: Right.
8: And I had a listener say, why does he do that? And then back off immediately. I think that the first instinct Trump has on everything is economic.
15: Yeah.
8: I think it's that simple.
15: Yeah.
8: And that's the first instinct he has. And he believes, you know, for example, when he was talking about, you know, the memorandum of understanding and that, you know, what we're going to do and the investment into Iran and, you know, how the economy will boom and we're just like, stop it. He believes that the first instinct of people is what it is for him, which is economic.
15: Yeah.
8: I'm not saying it's a bad thing. I think it's a good thing in a capitalist society to have that. But those that believe in Sharia supremacy could give a damn about whether their country booms and helps the common person.
15: Well,
8: they could care less. But it's his first instinct. His first instinct was whenever I do something, I've got to have an economic side to it.
15: Sure.
8: And that's his first instincts, and he blurts it out, and then 24 hours later, no, we're not going to do that. We're going to have massive investment deals. And it's like, okay, yeah, that's a way to, that, you know, that's his way out of it. But his first instinct is everything has to have an economic element to it and the belief that wherever you are around the world, you think just like he does. What I have found out and is that people don't think alike. Democrats don't think like Republicans right now. They may have been closer 20 years ago, but where you've got them right now, they don't think the same way. It's not that they even differ on issues. They don't process thoughts the same way.
15: Right.
8: And I think there needs to be a recognition of that. That's one of the things that we've always talked about when the Democrats would call, sit there, everything we would talk about, they go, you're racist. Go, what are you talking about? There's no racism. It's because they practice identity politics. We don't. They practice identity politics. They judge people by groups and not individuals. So they project out that you must think the same way.
15: Yeah. Yep.
8: And people don't think the same way.
15: No, they don't.
8: We are Red Eye Radio.
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9: A better life with Dr. Sanjay Gupta.
10: When you need your body to perform, but some of your muscles are having trouble, other muscles can sometimes help compensate. This is a great thing short term, but long term it can lead to serious and even chronic aches and pains. So if you've got nagging stiffness or irritation somewhere, don't push through it. Try to figure out why it's happening and how you can correct it. Strength and conditioning specialist Dana Santa says performing exercises at a deliberate tempo makes it easier to notice when the wrong muscles are taking over, and also gives the intended muscles a chance to engage before that compensation kicks in. Dana suggests that starting with primary movement patterns such as squatting, hinging, pushing, pulling, rotating, and core can help make compensation easiest to identify and to address. I'm Dr. Sanjay Gupta, helping you live a better life.

0: We are Red Eye Radio. He's our Carlin, Gary McNamara. Coming up more on daylight saving.
1: Hey, you know what I did think of during the day yesterday? If we were to go to war with Iran, and, you know, like in World War II, it required, pushed women into the workforce, right? So it kind of helped to expand the economy. I think we can do the same thing if in the event that we do need to have a large

0: escalation, a large-scale war against Iran, I think it's time to put children in the workforce, starting at the age of six. Because, hear me out. They're being indoctrinated in schools. If they're learning real life skills on the assembly line, or wherever we make things anymore, I don't know. It's been a while. Then they're learning something that's going to be useful when they grow up to be adults.
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4: Fox News, I'm Ted Lindner. The Pentagon announcing its reinstate of the blockade of Iranian ports Tuesday. The U.S. military also launching new attacks targeting Iran. Tehran responding.
5: Iran has been launching attacks of its own against neighboring Gulf states, including Kuwait and Bahrain, where U.S. troops are based. An Emirati tanker hit by an Iranian cruise missile last night, killing one crew member and wounding eight others.
4: Fox's Lucas Tomlinson. The 2026 Major League Baseball All-Star Game in the books. The American League defeating the National League in Philly. 4-0, New York Yankees outfielder Cody Bellinger named the Ted Williams Most Valuable Player, securing the honor for the American League by hitting a two-out, two-run single in the first inning. And the House has passed a bill to make daylight saving time permanent, known as the Sunshine Protection Act. It passed 308-117. It would put the country on the time currently observed from March to November, unless the state exempts itself. The bill now moves on to the Senate. 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
1: And he is Eric Carly, and I'm Gary McNamara. Just to show you, this is hilarious. Neil deGrasse Tyson on News Nation about daylight saving.
4: Mm-hmm.
1: And watch how he says one thing and sort of contradicts himself.
4: Yeah.
1: A couple of minutes later, here you go. Listen to this. I just got a kick out of this. And this is why there isn't an answer to it, because it's what people personally prefer for the situation that they're in, and it's different for everybody.
0: Right. Everybody has different needs.
1: Right. So here this is. Here we go.
16: It's just kind of odd that we take an hour from the morning of sunlight and put it at the end of the day. And somehow everybody's okay with that, and we love it. Well, before there was electric light, maybe that kind of mattered a lot. But who today is saying, oh, it's getting dark earlier, can't go out, I don't know what I'm going to do, I got to light a candle, get the whale oil. That time is long past. Mm-hmm. In the winter, where there's not much daylight to begin with, in New York City, for example, where I live, the sun won't rise until 8:20 in the morning. But if you're going to school on a bus, you have to walk to the bus or walk to school, and you're trying to get to school early, that will be happening in the dark. If you keep daylight saving time all year round. So there's safety issues related to that.
1: So the first thing he comes out with is the fact that we don't need to worry about this. We have electricity. There's lights. There's no problem. And then the next statement is, but there's a lot of safety things in the morning, because I live in New York City, where you would assume one of the biggest cities, well, the biggest city in the United States where there's lights everywhere. He's saying it's still dark, and that's the point. Lights aren't everywhere.
0: Right.
1: But he contradicts himself in just that over daylight saving. It's like, we got electricity. There's no problem. The people say, there's no problem. We got lights. We have lights. Well, except for the kids going to school in New York City. Well, that's a major city where you have more lights, right?
0: Yeah.
1: And right. One of the problems that the liberals would defeat this are like, we can't turn on more lights. We need to turn them off.
0: Well,
1: can't be using electricity.
0: Well, the blue states, they're finding that out. We cut off the, they're cutting off natural gas sources, and so the way that they produce electricity in some states now has changed drastically and has become, brace for it, more expensive. So this is going to be the ongoing debate. This is why it's not going to be solved. Kids going to school in the dark is a problem, which is why I think, and kids are with me on this, we should only have school from noon to one.
1: Well, again, for me, really doesn't matter. Summers are great. I actually don't mind winters where it gets dark. When I was living in New York, I mean, it would get dark at, it would be almost dark at 4:30, quarter to five. I never minded that during the wintertime.
0: Right.
1: Because it wasn't like when you're living in winter where it's snowing and everything else, you're saying to yourself, I want to get out, and do stuff. So to me, it doesn't make a difference. I understand to other people why it does, but this is so personal as to what your current situation is right at the moment.
0: Yeah, I mean, it is. And that's, it's not a small thing for, like, kids going to school in the dark, farmers, having to wait to do certain tasks on their farms until the sun comes up. That, this is a problem. This is going to be the back and forth with policymakers and everybody that represents these groups starting day one if the president signs this into law. If he does sign it into law, it's only a matter of time before they change it back. And it will be the different, you know, the same, basically the same basis argument, but it will be the opposite approach. Change it back. Everybody's been screaming, end it, end it, end it. Because think about what's driving it. You know, there is a concern with the health effects because people are lagging, man. When we change the clocks, I think especially in the fall for me, you know, it changes. But it really, for the most part, for if it doesn't affect you when it comes to kids going to school or if you don't own a farm or whatever, if it doesn't affect you in that way, it really is about just the nuisance of changing the clocks. You know, I don't know.
17: Well, it's interesting because reading here, this is from NBC. No, this is from, this is from NBC. Mm-hmm. The U.S. remains largely split on the issue. While 64% of Americans agree the clock changes should be abolished, they cannot universally agree on the solution.
0: No, that's
17: as many
0: it.
17: Prefer
0: that's...
17: permanent standard time.
0: Yeah.
17: Instead, states have increasingly taken matters into their own hand. Almost all states have considered legislation to stop the changes, and 19 have passed laws authorizing permanent daylight saving time if Congress allows it. Meanwhile, Arizona and Hawaii continue to bypass the national clock change entirely by observing permanent standard time.
0: Okay.
17: The Sunshine Protection Act.
0: We're going to control how much sunlight we get.
17: It's like... So if this is coming out of Congress, does it mean the opposite? Are they not protecting sunshine? I mean, the Inflation Reduction Act did the opposite, right?
0: Well, you know, again, the problem is from the Capitol Hill perspective or the White House or both, they're acting like they can actually change how much sunlight we get.
17: Right.
0: Well, no, it's only when we get it. You know? But if we're going to change the clocks, I say when we, someone else had this idea, another comedian. I say if we change the clocks when we spring forward, we do that on a Friday at 4 p.m. That way, boom, we get off and we get off an hour early. The problem, though, with, you know, again, all of this is that the lobbyists will be in full force on this. It isn't a small thing because the media will be all over it. You know, we're here in the dark as if they don't have, you know, lights when they're actually reporting.
17: Oh, no, could you? No, can you imagine all the local TV stations?
0: No, they'll be everywhere.
17: Here are the mothers.
0: Yeah.
17: Here are the mothers furious that their kids, look how dark it is at 8 o'clock. And I remember that when I went to high school, especially, we had classes that started at 7.
0: Yeah.
17: We were always walking to school in the dark.
0: Well, we had, when I took driver education, that's a loose term for what I learned, but when I took driver education to get my license, I took it through the school. And so I had to go to, actually I had to go there at, I think I had to be there at 6:30, 6:45. You know, there were things when I was in the work program, not in prison, that was a different one. When I was in the work program at school, my job required me to actually show up at 4 a.m. on Tuesdays and Fridays and unload trucks and then go to school and then go back to my job when I got out at noon or whatever.
17: When I was in elementary school and we walked to school and it was probably a half mile.
0: Yeah.
17: And so in kindergarten, we were walking to school.
0: Yeah.
17: And I went to Catholic school for the first 6 years. And my brother caused so much trouble that then my parents said, okay, he's going to public school, you're leaving too.
0: Yeah. Right.
17: You don't want to follow your brother. I always talk about that when I was in high school, I got called, to the attendance office. Mm. And the guy said to me, he said, well, you weren't in study hall last week. And I said, yeah, I was. I have never skipped study hall. I'm always in there. And he said, are you John's brother? And I said, yes, I'm his younger brother. And he said, guilty as charged.
0: Yeah.
17: I mean, that's the...
0: Oh, no, I had three older brothers. When I got to Del Rio High School, it was all over for me.
17: Yeah, I know.
0: But you know what they decided? Since I was the only one of my three... I had three brothers, but the only one of the four Harley boys in band, I must have been a nerd, so I probably wasn't going to be in trouble a lot.
17: So when I was in Catholic school, church, we went to church every morning,
0: mm-hmm.
17: 5 days a week. You know, you went to church at 7 o'clock.
0: Yeah, yeah.
17: And so we were walking to school at 6:30. It was dark during the wintertime. And yeah. We were kindergarten, first grade, and nobody made a stink about it. It's just it's what you did. And then class started at 8 o'clock.
0: Yeah. Yeah.
17: And if you were going to get, actually this was interesting, you go to church at 7 o'clock, it'd probably be over by, 7:40. It wasn't as long as maybe some of the masses on Sunday.
0: Mm.
17: And the kids were all there, and then you would go, you'd bring your breakfast. There was no government breakfast being served. You brought your breakfast and you brought your lunch in a bag.
0: Yeah,
17: and if you were going to receive communion, communion,
0: right?
17: You would bring your lunch. And I can remember sitting in class as classes were starting, and the one woman next to me, whatever happened to her? All I remember is we were in like third, fourth grade, and she was an adult. Her penmanship was perfect, and it was like, I remember thinking as a kid, she's like an adult in third or fourth grade. But I remember her breaking out her hard-boiled eggs, and she had her Parker pen. Constance Scott, even the name.
0: Oh, my gosh, she's probably a CEO right now.
17: She probably is. I know. Yeah. It's like, we went to school when it was dark all the time.
0: When we in marching band, there were a lot of things during the summer, actually. They wanted us to get there super early because in Del Rio, of course, it's hot. And we started summer sessions like a week or two after school ended. And we went every day throughout the summer. I think maybe we were off certain Fridays. But we would march on the field to practice our marching presentation on the field in the morning. You had to. And then in the afternoon, we had to go back. So we would do two-a-days, all summer long. But it started by getting up early. And it was often dark by the time you got there. Now, when we took the field, the sun had already come up.
17: Just to help people understand Eric and to give him some street cred, he mm-hmm. started out in band, but he ended up as a heavy metal bass guitarist. So.
0: Yeah, I was actually in a heavy metal band then, too. Yeah, yeah.
17: Okay, just wanted to make that clear.
0: Right, yeah, right. Yeah. Yeah, I was a guitarist, drummer, and bass player, depending on which band you're talking
17: about. He was in band, but he was full of testosterone, heavy metal testosterone.
0: Oh, yeah, yeah, yeah. No, that's how I got my testosterone.
17: Okay. We are Red Eye Radio.
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26: If I were to ask you what makes for a good night's sleep, you'd probably say a dark, quiet room, not too many things on your mind. But every night when you go to get some Z's, how often do you really think about the temperature in your bedroom? Temperature may be one of the most underappreciated factors in sleep. That's according to the Senior Vice President of Research and Scientific Affairs at the National Sleep Foundation. We often hear about lights and screens and stress, but even modest changes in temperature and airflow can influence both how quickly you fall asleep and how deeply you stay asleep. Most experts will recommend a room temperature of 60 to 67 degrees Fahrenheit. You might also experiment with your sheets and what you actually wear to bed. Play around a bit and see what improves your sleep. you might be delightfully surprised. I'm Dr. Sanjay Gupta, helping you live a better life.
1: We are Red Eye Radio. He's Eric Carlin. I'm Gary McNamara. All right. What may block this saving daylight bill?
17: Yeah.
1: This from Politico, NBC, and the Los Angeles Times. Senator Tom Cotton and Senate Majority Leader John Thune have vocalized strong opposition to adopting it.
0: Yeah.
1: Then there's the Save Standard Time movement. Advocacy groups like Save Standard Time push lawmakers to abandon daylight saving altogether, arguing that locking the clock on standard time is the only biologically sound choice for public safety.
0: Right.
1: And because the proposed bill allows states to opt out and choose permanent standard time instead, critics worry it will create a confusing patchwork of time zones across neighboring state borders, which that's why the airlines are complaining.
0: Yeah, right.
1: The airlines are saying, you're going to screw up the scheduling and everything else for people. This is going to be a mess.
0: Oh, man. I can't imagine.
1: Every state can be whatever time they want. The time zones really won't matter anymore.
0: Right. In Texas, we're going to move to a seven-minute difference, an hour and 7 minutes. Because we're Texas.
1: And everything's bigger.
0: Yeah, it's just, we need more time. It's going to give us more time in the day. If you're going to do something, it needs to be one standard. You know, you keep the time zones in place. But, like I said yesterday, there was talk about doing away with the Eastern time zone. I'm like, you're going to have to stop. You know, you got to quit trying to, manipulate everything. Right now, again, this is really a populism thing that's, we don't want to change the clocks ever. We don't want to change the clocks ever. But there are real concerns on both sides that will keep this on Capitol Hill for a long time.
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10: The conflict with Iran continues. I'm Ted Lindner, Fox News. The U.S. military carrying out strikes on Iran for the fourth straight night and brought back the naval blockade of Iranian ships. Fox's Anita Vogel.
12: The president making clear Iran is in for plenty more pain unless and until it gets back to the negotiating table.
13: They'll continue until I say it's enough. I mean, they'll continue. They've been there. You know, the word the military likes to use is degrade. They've been degraded to a very low level.
12: President Trump insisting the Strait of Hormuz is once again open for business for everybody but Iran, although he did back off a bit from his plan to impose a 20% fee for that service provided by the U.S. military after hearing from allies on the Gulf Cooperation Council.
10: More than 50,000 U.S. service members remain deployed across the Middle East as the military says American forces remain vigilant, lethal, and ready. A search and rescue effort involving a boat in the San Francisco Bay near Alcatraz. Fox TV affiliate KTVU Fox 2's Betty Yu with the details.
14: San Francisco Fire Chief Dean Crispin says that initial call came in about 3:35 afternoon as a report of a fire about 600 yards off Alcatraz. But when first responders arrived, they found a three-level pontoon boat overturned and mostly submerged. One person was pulled from the water. CPR was started, and that victim was rushed to shore where they were pronounced dead. Three others were taken to CPMC on Van Ness with injuries. 13 people made it safely to shore without getting medical attention at the hospital, while crews continue again to search for two people who remain missing.
10: Meteorologists say the water temperature near Alcatraz is only about 61 degrees. That can quickly become a life-threatening situation for anyone that is stuck in the water. 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
10: ICE agents are being instructed to end most vehicle stops nationwide. Fox's Christina Coleman explains this does not mean everyone they're targeting is off the hook.
28: ICE will still conduct vehicle stops for those considered to be the most egregious targets with serious or violent criminal histories. This comes after the two fatal ICE-involved shootings in Maine and Texas that happened within a week. Border Czar Tom Holman says the change is temporary. In Maine, DHS said ICE agents were surveilling an address for a person for a final removal order from the country. When ICE tried to stop the vehicle driven by someone coming from that address, DHS says the vehicle attempted to flee the scene and, fearing for public safety, an officer discharged his weapon.
10: President Trump's been pushing his campaign of deportation since taking office. At least seven people have been allegedly killed by ICE agents since 2025. The 2026 Major League Baseball All-Star Game is in the books from Philadelphia. Fox's Tony Genualdo with the recap.
6: The American League faced the National League in the 96th MLB All-Star Game in Philadelphia to celebrate America's 250th birthday. The AL got off to a great start, scoring three runs in the first inning. Two of them came off the bat of Yankees outfielder Cody Bellinger.
15: Up the middle, and the American League cashes in. Alvarez in to score. Langeliers right behind him. Two-run single, Cody Bellinger.
6: The call on Fox, his teammate Ben Rice tacked on another run to make it a 3-0 lead. And then in the eighth inning, White Sox third baseman Miguel Vargas went deep to extend the lead. The American League takes it 4-0 for the first All-Star Game shutout since 2013. Bellinger was named the Ted Williams Most Valuable Player. Tony Genualdo, Fox News.
10: And the House has passed a bill to make daylight saving time permanent, known as the Sunshine Protection Act. It passed 308-117. It would put the country on the time currently observed from March to November unless a state exempts itself. The bill now moves on to the Senate. I'm Ted Lindner. This is Fox News.
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1: All across America, he is Eric Harley and I'm Gary McNamara. All right. I was thinking the other day we need to introduce, like, so I'm going to label this hour, maybe not the entire hour, but just label this hour, the Red Eye Radio Crazy Hour.
0: Wouldn't that be every hour?
1: More example. That's true. Why limit it to an hour?
0: Yeah, do we? Something happened that I don't know about.
1: But this happened yesterday. You had Dr. Sam Hargood, who is part of the medical department at the University of California at San Francisco, and Dr. Dubinet from UCLA Medical School. All right. Now, I'm just going to play it. We don't have to, give too much of a preamble to it, but it's on the radical transgender movement in medicine.
0: Okay. Yeah.
1: Listen to this now. This is just, they just won't answer the question. Now, this is scary because if you try to get away with this in medicine, whoa, what won't you try? Here we go. And this is Representative Mary Miller asking the questions. Here we go.
19: Also troubling, Dr. Benedetti, it appears that DEI has not left UICM. On your school's about page, clear as day, it says, and I quote, "At the University of Illinois College of Medicine, we are committed to diversity and inclusion. We have a number of programs and initiatives in place to promote diversity and inclusion." It's clear that UICM is just hiding the fact that DEI is still its core mission. Dr. Haygood, UCSF's classroom guide titled Framework for Gender and Sex Concepts in Teaching advises against using the term pregnant women. Instead, it says to use pregnant people. Who are pregnant people compared to pregnant women? Just curious.
20: So that is a part of a curriculum to help our students who are facing a wide diversity of patients. Of course, the vast majority of pregnancies are in women, and I have absolutely no problem with using the word pregnant women. I use it myself.
19: Has a non-biological woman ever had a baby?
20: A transgender person can.
19: That's not a biological woman. Has a non-biological woman ever had a baby?
20: I would.
1: By the way, at that point, you're fired.
0: Yeah. Yeah.
1: Get out. Here we go. More. Here we go.
20: Oh, reiterate. We take care of transgender patients.
19: Dr. Hoggood, the UCSF guide I mentioned earlier also advises using a child's self-reported gender identity, even if it conflicts with the parent's wishes. Say a 7-year-old boy comes into your doctor's office and reveals he believes he's a girl. Is UCSF advising physicians to explicitly violate parents' moral values and have the doctors address this boy as a girl?
20: Our programs are consistent with federal and state law. We undertake comprehensive psychological and mental health evaluations and work with the parents on these issues.
19: Okay. And I hope that you are consistent with the law because, like I say, we reserve the right, we have the right to withhold funding from any institution in violation. Lastly, Dr. Dubinet, a required course at UCLA Medical School, advises OBGYN students not to, and I quote, assume gender identity. Okay, from another class in May of 2026, it included a disclaimer that while it uses the term she and women, it does not intend to exclude, and I quote, those who have a uterus but do not identify with these terms. What does that even mean?
2: I'm not familiar with that announcement. I'd have to read the entire thing.
19: Okay, I hope that you go back and check it out. Can someone have a uterus but not be a woman? Because it seems like your school is promoting that ridiculous idea.
2: I think, again, as Dr. Hoggood has described, we're treating transgender people, but we're doing that in compliance with state and federal law.
19: And you do teach biology?
2: Yes, we do.
19: Yes, this is curious. So I'm going to ask you again, can someone have a uterus and not be a woman? Just say yes or no. Can they?
2: Again, I would
20: need that's general
19: what,
20: ladies.
19: That's what your medical school is promoting.
20: The general.
1: You're fired.
0: Yeah, you're fired. You're fired.
1: If you wish to be a delusional liberal congressperson or senator or whatever or president and promote that,
0: right?
1: Fine. In the medical profession, you're talking biology.
0: Well, and this was something that the Trump administration directly addressed with the CDC after years of the Obama administration. This is during Trump's first term. During the years of the Obama administration and the CDC, they were changing terminology. And it's important that you not do that. So what they do is they tiptoe around it. What gender were you assigned at birth? Well, what do you mean assigned? Assigned by who? What did they say you were? What did somebody just, you know, with no authority to do so? That's the implication. What gender did they assign you at birth? What's your biological gender? That's the question.
1: Can't answer it.
0: You cannot answer that. And this is a problem. You know, the American Medical Association, remember that case that ended, it was 2-3 months ago, maybe longer. And you had said for years, look, the lawsuits are going to change things, mm-hmm. especially when it comes to children. But I think even beyond that, and I think we both talked about this, even with adults who have had surgeries and said, you know, look, when I decided this, I didn't have the proper counseling or something like this. You're going to see a lot of lawsuits. And the American Medical Association released a statement basically saying, look, we're not going to be able to do this. This is going to be a problem when it comes to surgeries. When you're teaching, and this is the thing, is that you're going to indoctrinate through these teachings and then set out into the world a new group of doctors, nurse practitioners, physicians, assistants, and everybody else that will be in people's, be in charge of people's care, that will be using language that doesn't make sense to the average person, that comes straight from the agenda, that can't come straight from the indoctrination itself. And when you do that, it becomes dangerous. Biological male, living as a woman, transgender female, biological male. These, all of these things have to be very clear in the medical field, because there, you can't change them. And again, this is why I have the problem with, what were you assigned? What gender were you assigned at birth? Assigned doesn't belong there.
1: Don't you have to ask the question, who's doing the assignment?
0: Who's doing the assignment? My creator assigned it.
1: Right.
0: Oh, bring that up in a liberal university. Good luck with that. And those are the things, you know, that come down to it, that it comes down to. There are no anomalies, you know, or there are, well, maybe a few anomalies out there when it comes to science. There are very few anomalies. But when you're talking about teaching science.
1: Yeah, not with chromosomes, though.
0: No. But when you're talking about teaching science, but I mean in medical and, you know, in okay. general, okay. you know, and you make, in fact, you make a case for any anomaly along the way, right? Those would be special cases, which may require special treatment or not. This is what they're going out of their way to make it look like biologically these are anomalies. And they are not. They are agenda. They are indeed a social construct. They are coming up with their version, whatever their version is. You know, a pregnant person came in.
1: No, but you just hit it right there where they contradict themselves.
0: Yes.
1: Because we were told for the longest time that gender is a social construct.
0: Right.
1: Which means it's not biological.
0: Right. Exactly.
1: This is a social. Socially, we have decided to do this.
0: Right.
1: Well, have you scientifically? No. Well, are you a scientist or a sociologist?
0: That's it. Because you're a scientist. In science, they're applying a social construct.
1: Right.
0: And it does not apply in science.
1: It's just,
0: you know, it reminds me of the, you know, the Earth First video that we've played. And the girl goes, you know, give me that life that rock over there has lived. And
1: what I'm a thought, wonderful life that rock yeah, has lived.
0: That, what a wonderful life that oh, rock has lived. And then I think to myself, you know, sometimes I kind of have a boring life. And the rock may have had more. At least the rock gets outside once in a while. But no,
1: I'm going to defend my life and say my life is more interesting than a rock.
0: Yeah. Well,
1: I'll
0: yours,
1: take that strong stand.
0: Yours is. I wouldn't bet on mine on certain days. I've watched
1: The Rock doesn't talk to a cat like I do.
0: I've watched every video on YouTube 3 times. I've finished YouTube. No, but I mean, it's like saying, you know, well, that rock could identify as a tree.
1: It's just ridiculous. But that's a beautiful thing, how they contradict themselves. But you and I do not live in the bubble of today, because you and I both remember when the argument was gender is not sex.
0: Right.
1: And all of a sudden, one day, and I'm serious, it happened in like a month.
0: Oh.
1: All
0: yeah.
1: of a sudden,
0: yeah.
1: gender was sex.
0: Yep.
1: It's like, wait a minute, you've just reversed yourself 180
0: yep.
1: degrees.
0: Yeah.
1: It didn't matter.
0: Yeah.
1: It didn't matter. And I go by that thing that I read the other day from the one guy who wrote about the radical transgender movement, that basically it's the ultimate power play. You actually attempt to brainwash people that what is scientifically impossible is possible without any evidence to back it up, and you shame and demonize the people that won't agree with your absurdity.
0: Right.
1: And then you wish to change society by something that is so incredibly ridiculous and self-evident.
0: Right. Yeah.
1: And it's just, wow.
0: No, I mean, just... it's that's it. And they say it as if it's true. And then the next phase is shaming you if you don't use the language. You heard it in a way in some of these responses here and the audio you just played. The idea is, and they're not going to answer the question, but if they were on their territory, if they were in their setting, on their turf, they would condemn you for even questioning this policy.
1: I have it here. Transgenderism, the radical transgender movement, is an uncontrolled society-scaled experiment in which conformity and obedience, a test of how far you can make people parrot absurdities, inflict cruelties, collude with unrealities, and ostracize and punish people for things that they do not themselves believe. It is a test whether the moral self-abasements and routine betrayals that occurred in the Soviet bloc with its secret police and political prisons and armies of informants could be replicated in a liberal, democratic, and pluralistic society that lacked this formal apparatus of repression, whether minor rewards and punishments could force people to punish people for stating the most self-evident of all truths and inspire them to cheer on the chemical castration and dismemberment of their own children. It is a test of whether civil liberties organizations could be twisted into instruments of state repression and human rights groups, instruments of defamation and violence against women. It is a test that most of the Western world is failing. I thought that was just a wonderful way to wrap it up in a couple of paragraphs.
0: Yep.
1: And that Wesley Yang, and he's a writer on Substack. Don't know anything else about him. But I'm telling you, that's almost perfect.
0: Yeah. Yeah. I mean, it, again, the more we allow this nonsense, because you're shredding the truth is what you're doing. If we can change that, if anything can be a social construct, everything can be a social construct.
1: As we've said before, though, and this is where the right has to attack it, this is not about caring about transgenders. They could give a damn.
0: No. There's a mental health crisis that they themselves promote.
1: They're admitting they're admitting, as we have said, there's a huge mental health crisis.
0: Yes.
1: We go back to the Berkeley professor.
0: Right.
1: Going up against the...
0: Josh Hawley.
1: Mm-hmm. That point.
0: Mm-hmm.
1: That you can't even talk about this. Why?
0: Right.
1: Because they'll commit suicide if you do.
0: Right.
1: If you even talk about transgenderism, well, there's a mental health issue here. Right. You can't say that.
0: Right.
1: You know, it's like
0: they're trying to shut down the conversation.
1: Yeah. They're trying to shut down the conversation. They don't the biggest lie is that they give a damn about people that have these thoughts that they're the opposite sex.
0: Right.
1: They don't give a damn about them.
0: No, they don't.
1: They could care less about them.
0: Yep.
1: We are Red Eye Radio.
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5: A trail of record-setting heat continues this week. USDA meteorologist Brad Rippey says this wave originated last week.
7: We started to see heat emerging from the western United States, and it really took hold across the northern Great Plains over the weekend, peaking on Sunday. And now as we move through this week, some of that heat is propagating eastward across the northern Corn Belt, the Great Lakes region, and then eventually reaching the northeastern and middle Atlantic states.
5: The peak of this heat wave Sunday, a near all-time record high temperature for the state of Montana.
7: Luckily, some of that heat has lost a little bit of punch, but that doesn't change the fact that here approaching the midweek, you're looking at temperatures in the 95 to 100 degree range.
5: Rippey says the heat should not impact Midwestern corn and soybeans this week. He adds, ironically, near to below normal temperatures are forecasted along a stretch of the nation's southern tier. I'm Rod Bain reporting for the U.S. Department of Agriculture in Washington, D.C.
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7: We are Red Eye Radio. He's Eric Carney, and I'm Gary McNamara. Welcome and good morning. But I, you know, you and I were just talking about during the break that, and I, one of the things I'd said, and you've always agreed with it, is that the right has to go after the left on this whole thing that they care about transgenders. They don't give a damn about women.
8: No.
7: We've seen that with the misogyny and sexism of the radical transgender movement.
8: Right.
7: But they also don't care about transgenders because they themselves, if you listen to what they say, say there's an incredible mental health problem with transgenders, and the solution of it is to let children cut off their body parts.
8: Yes, and not talk about the health, the mental health crisis itself.
7: Yes.
8: Wow, that's unacceptable.
9: Great one, try the greatest one, Mark Levin.
10: 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In Canada, their economy stinks. 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Horrendous. 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How you can shove your national health care system? 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It's equal, they call it equality. Don't you see?

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2: Fox News, I'm Sue Guzman. The U.S. launching fresh strikes against Iran as a naval blockade has been reinstated in the Strait of Hormuz. White House Deputy Chief of Staff for Policy Stephen Miller says the commander-in-chief is sending a clear message.
3: You do not cross the United States. You do not violate an agreement with the United States. You do not break your word with President Trump or America. And you attack shipping in violation of that agreement, and you will pay a hellish price.
2: Jordan says it shot down three ballistic missiles from Iran. Bahrain says it intercepted several Iranian attacks. House approving a bill that would make daylight saving time permanent.
4: The yeas are 308, the nays are 117. The bill is passed.
2: So-called Sunshine Protection Act now heads to the Senate, where its future is uncertain. 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
7: And I'm Gary McNamara along with Eric Harley. Well, the Democrat Socialists of America are being very clear about what they want. 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
7: You know, Eric, I don't know what happened last week. The Democrat Socialists of America must have put it into print, because when we were on vacation last week, all of a sudden, there's a news story all over the place. Here's what the Democrat Socialists of America want.
8: Yeah.
7: And I'm thinking to myself, as I'm on vacation last week, we talked about this 2 weeks ago.
8: Right. It seemed old.
7: And,
8: yeah.
7: And I think this was because of the convention that they held.
8: They had the convention.
7: And so it came out what they wanted and that was reported.
8: Yeah.
7: And then it must have come out in print, because I was like, deja vu, didn't we do this story? Well, now they're out publicizing it. This is the Democrat Socialists of America co-chair, Ashiq Sadiq.
8: Okay.
7: On getting rid of the Senate. You ready? Here we go.
16: All right. We just don't see the point of the Senate. Historically, it was meant to serve very wealthy people who owned a lot of land. And that's still a system that we have today. And it's something we would change. We would expand what the House of Representatives does and make it more actually representative of people who live in this country.
21: So would you like to abolish the Senate?
16: That's part of our platform, and we don't think that's extreme. We think it's a change that would help make this country more democratic.
7: I just love, it isn't extreme to them, by the way.
8: No.
7: That's the whole point. It's not extreme. All right, now let's continue about socialism, the general concept of socialism, and then we'll give our analysis of this, right? But here we go. The same guy, Ashiq Sadiq, on the propaganda of socialism. Okay, here we go. Right.
16: So there's been a lot of propaganda since the Cold War and Red Scares in the United States, where very powerful people in the United States felt threatened by the politics we represent. So that's why a lot of people never learned about the history of democratic socialists in the United States, and that. It was organized workers who pushed for things like a 40-hour work week or ending child labor. And these are things that are part of the legacy of democratic socialism in this country, and that's really against nationalism and fascism. So even the label of national socialism that the Nazis used at the time was intentionally meant to trick people, and it worked at the time, unfortunately, in Germany. But that's why we have to emphasize the democratic part of what we're talking about today.
7: So what are they talking about to get through all the mumbo jumbo? What is he talking about?
8: Mm.
7: What they're trying to sell is the tyranny of the majority, which the founding fathers recognized.
8: Mm-hmm.
7: What they're trying to say, because remember, they want to get rid of the Senate. And then they wish to get rid of the executive branch and the Supreme Court being separate bodies of the federal government. And everything would be under the authority of the House. The Senate would be gone. The House would be population only. Mm-hmm. It would be viewed as population only. And at that particular point, any of your rights could be taken away if the population, the majority of the people, wanted your rights to be taken away. And what rights? Property rights. That's what they're after.
8: Oh,
7: they're
8: yeah.
7: after the government. Socialism yeah. is about the government taking over companies.
8: Yeah.
7: That's what it's about. That's what socialism is. Mm-hmm. Whether it happens through the power of the people to say, we're going to take your property and we're going to nationalize these businesses, the result is the same whether it's a dictator or whether it's the popular vote. The founding fathers recognized that.
8: Mm-hmm.
7: They knew it back then,
8: mm-hmm.
7: and that's the fallacy of Mr. Sadiq. That's what he doesn't want to tell you, because what they're saying is, we'll do it through, if the majority of the population wishes to take away your property, well, it's the democratic process that's doing it.
8: Yeah, the people are being represented.
7: Right.
8: And the fact is, again, the tyranny of the majority and the mob rules, right? And next thing you know, you get into this populist thing, because then we have to think about the willfully ignorant. The majority, you know, and it is a number of people that where, just pick any issue that's on the table. Well, shouldn't the government, you know, the big one, shouldn't the government own these businesses? Nobody has a right to own your home. No one has a right to own these apartment complexes.
7: Well, that's where you get into socialism, which is, again,
8: yeah.
7: the government control, again, the means of production, which means they control, the government owns the industry, and then you go to communism where there is no private property that is allowed at all.
8: Well, because what are the first big targets? You know, energy, things that we require to live, energy, food. Now, the left will argue that, you know, in terms of air conditioning, you don't need air conditioning. But energy, they recognize. Now, the thing is because with their whole stupid wind and solar powered program, you won't be able to have air conditioning and you just won't get the job done. But they'll come in with the big ones that they've been trying to nationalize for a long time. And they are energy and, of course, the entire medical field, medicine and healthcare, those are the two massive chunks of the economy that they believe they should. And the way they sell it is, well, nobody should be making a dime off of your healthcare. Remember, we got the nobody should be making a dime off of food. Nobody should make a dime off of water. They even, you know, we had the argument, well, your city charges you for water. It's, you know, all the process. You shouldn't be charging for water. You shouldn't be charging for health care. Nobody should make a dime off of these things. And then what's next? Well, our logical step back then was, well, food. You need food every day. And then, well, that's right. Nobody should make a dime off of corporations. This is where you get into the mom-dommy effect, and that is, you know, the government, in that case, the city, owning grocery stores. And then you spread, you know, you're trying to get this mentality of the willfully ignorant in the direction of, yeah, that's right. We have a right to food. We have a right to health care. We have a right to energy. We have a right to property. So think about that. Shelter, food, energy, health care, those things, those major items, is what they would target in terms of nationalizing those if they were to get.
7: And what you meant is, say, you have a right to your property.
8: Exactly.
7: You said you have a right, right. Because remember, the communists, the socialists, communists mm-hmm. don't want private ownership.
8: Right. Yeah. That's my whole point, is right. that they have a right that, so they want to control shelter, food, health care, and energy.
7: And then when he talks about that the Senate was just for rich people, it wasn't. The founding fathers recognized that you needed to have representation. States need to have. And this is the whole thing. We're never going to get rid of the Senate.
8: No,
7: it's not
8: going
7: to happen. It's not going to happen. But it's interesting to talk about, because it's, why does the Senate exist? Because you have these liberals out there saying, well, we're going to get rid of the Senate. You think Vermont wants to get rid of their representation in the Senate?
8: Right.
7: You think New Hampshire, Rhode Island,
8: right,
7: Maine,
8: right,
7: wants to give up their two senators?
8: Right.
7: They lose any type of clout or representation in the government. And the Senate was set up to ensure. That's why you have bicameral legislators throughout the Western world, whether it's a parliamentary system or a representative government system like we have a constitutional republic with a stronger executive branch. That's why it exists. It exists because the founding fathers understood, because they revolted over what? Taxation without representation. They knew it. And when you do it, and the beautiful part is when you see what the futurists are saying, that where the population is going to grow, Texas and Florida are going to dominate 75 years from now if everything continues the same.
0: Yeah.
7: California is going to be a blip when it comes to the increase in the population. People are going to move south. They're going to move, which is why the desperation of CNBC. Well, by all liberal standards, the worst states are the red states. We'll get to that here in a little
8: bit.
7: I think National Review did an article on that. It was like, oh my God, it's so bad. But you said it yesterday. They're desperate. They've got to put stuff out there because they know people are moving and they're trying to keep people from moving. You know, the best part is the number of people from like Florida, Texas, and Tennessee that said, we are the worst states. Don't come here.
8: Yeah. Oh, no, it's horrible.
7: I love that.
8: Yes, it's horrible here in Texas.
7: It's horrible in Texas. Don't come here.
8: I'll tell you what's horrible is the traffic from all the people coming here. No. But it's no, you think about that. And I remember Robert Reich on social media putting on this goes back, I don't know how many years, but it was 3, 4, 5 years ago. But he was going on a rant about the Senate. I don't know if he used Wyoming as the example, because Wyoming's got fewer than 600,000 people. They only have one House seat, right? Mm-hmm. And that used to be Liz Cheney occupied that seat. But they have two senators. Why do they get two and California only has two? That was his argument. I'm not sure if it was Wyoming. I'm pretty sure it was, but it was basically a, you know, very low population state, relatively speaking, to California. And California only gets two senators. This is the problem, and this is what they believe. But you look at the number of House seats in California as opposed to the one in Wyoming. And, of course, you know, you look at the, okay, well, that's the representation over in the House. And the district is... just happens to be the entire state in Wyoming. Those ideas, and we have said for the longest time, in fact, we may have to claim today on our 21st anniversary as a team together.
7: Oh, that's right. I forgot.
8: Yeah. Yeah. July 15th.
7: What are we doing? We should be worse. Where's the alcohol?
8: Yeah. We don't have any bourbon. Ron brought muffins. Yeah, Ron
7: muffins.
8: Producer Ron brought muffins. So we have muffins.
7: Poppy seeds?
8: Yeah.
7: Seinfeld episode.
8: Right. No, because we'll get tested if we eat poppy seeds. No, but, you know, you look at that entire equation, right? And we said back in the day, you need to own what you actually want. And now they do. And it's been published. They had their convention.
7: Yep.
8: Now they're out there promoting it. They're saying this isn't radical. Of course it is. These things aren't going to happen. This is what they're pushing for, though.
7: We are Red Eye Radio.
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0: We are Red Eye Radio. He is Eric Carley, and I'm Gary McNamara. But the Democratic Socialists of America, when you see what they wish to do, there were two things, two of the most main points of the Constitution. One was the separation of powers, which is where power cannot accumulate in one area.
1: Right.
0: And so that's why, number one, you've got the legislative branch, the judicial branch, and the executive branch.
1: Right.
0: They want to put the executive branch and the Supreme Court the judicial branch under the legislative branch, which would just be the House with no Senate.
1: Yeah.
0: So
1: yeah.
0: What they're saying is all the power in our society should be by popular vote, which the founding fathers didn't want because separate keeping the power from accumulating in one area was absolutely critical to them. And the Senate is part of that.
1: Yes.
0: The Senate is part of keeping the legislative branch from having too much power.
1: Right.
0: Because the Bill of Rights is the other core part of it, which just doesn't matter what the popular vote is. Bill of Rights still stays.
1: Right.
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8: 7 more hours of attacks
1: I'm Dave Anthony, Fox News. As with the U.S. military conducted hitting Iran again.
8: This was the fourth straight night of strikes. CENTCOM saying U.S. fighter aircraft, drones, and naval vessels launched precision munitions against Iranian missile and drone sites, naval capabilities, and coastal defense systems during the seven-hour wave to further degrade Iran's ability to threaten commercial shipping and civilian crews. Iran, meantime, retaliated against U.S. bases in Jordan, Kuwait, and Bahrain.
1: That's Fox's Madeline Rivera. President Trump warns Iran more attacks are coming, telling Fox.
9: Next week it gets really bad for them because next week comes the power plants. Next week comes the bridges.
1: Now, unless Iran agrees to negotiate on a nuclear deal, he says, and he vows they'll never get weapons. The U.S. also reimposed a blockade around Iran's ports, though Iran keeps insisting it'll control the Strait of Hormuz shipping. President Trump says the U.S. controls it. He dropped a plan, though, to impose a 20% security fee for ships passing through. An American scientist is being detained in China. And while we're just learning that, he's been held there for 18 months.
10: Boston-based Yulin Chen is a seismologist who tracks North Korean nuclear tests. His family and Massachusetts Senator Edward Markey say Chen has been wrongfully detained by China as a suspected spy. They've gone public because they see no sign the Chinese government is willing to let him go.
1: Fox's Jonathan Savage. ICE agents will not be making many traffic stops for now. Most of them are on hold. Following deadly shootings in Texas and Maine, they're under investigation. Border Czar Tom Holman tells Fox.
11: Let this play out where it is, but I think ISIS is going to continue doing record arrests, record removals, and this is, I wouldn't even call it bumping the road. I mean, this is going to be a short-term review.
1: In both shootings, Homeland Security says the drivers killed used the vehicle as a weapon. 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
1: Darlene Graham will wake up a senator for the first time this morning, the day after being sworn in.
14: Darlene Graham is the 2020th senator in American history, but the first to immediately succeed her brother.
15: So help you God.
16: I do.
15: Congratulations.
14: The late senator raised Darlene after their parents died.
1: That's Fox's Chad Pergram at the Capitol. She'll serve the rest of late Senator Lindsey Graham's term that ends in January. Next month in South Carolina, in a special primary, voters will choose a new Republican nominee to replace Graham on the November ballot. House Republicans are pushing a new bill they call the Take Care of America's Veterans Act.
17: The legislation aims to expand veterans' health care and disability and make the process for getting benefits easier. Illinois Republican Mike Bost is the chairman of the House Committee on Veterans Affairs.
18: The bill cuts through a lot of bureaucracy that slows down so many parts of the VA.
17: The act consolidates more than 60 bills and would eliminate the requirement for vets who have to retire early due to combat injuries to reduce their retirement pay on a dollar-by-dollar basis in order to receive disability compensation. Florida Republican Gus Bilirakis.
19: It is simply wrong.
17: Michigan Republican Lisa McClain says when it comes to vets,
20: we need to take care of the people who take care of us.
17: Kevin Uretsky, Fox News.
1: On Wall Street, stock futures have been rising the day after the Dow's slight 9-point gain, but the Nasdaq surged up 233. At soccer's World Cup, Argentina plays England this afternoon. The winner faces Spain in the final. And then Spain added another goal and shut out France, the world's top-ranked team, 2-0 on Fox. Spain's only given up one goal in the entire tournament. There was also a rare shutout at baseball's All-Star game in Philadelphia. The American League blanked the NL 4-0. I'm Dave Anthony, and this is Fox News.
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0: in. Dale Jackson here with you. Thank you very much for joining us. Appreciate you being here. We appreciate you every single day. The media has now shifted from ha ha ha, Lindsey Graham is dead, to every life is precious, even the ones that try to run over cops, if they're illegal immigrants. You know, you say, Senator Dine, ha ha ha ha ha ha ha, illegal immigrant trying to run over cops. No, that guy, he should have been allowed to do that. Okay? That's it. You guys need to understand that. That we should just truly look at these individuals and say, thank you for coming to our country illegally. Do whatever you want, whenever you want. And anyone trying to stop them from doing whatever they want, whenever they want, is a racist, bigoted monster who is the truest villain that has ever, ever lived. Now, before we go any further, I'm going to help out all the illegal immigrants in our audience. I'm going to do you a favor, and I'm going to explain to you a scenario in which you can be stopped by the police and not be murdered. I know, it sounds crazy that such a thing could even exist, but I'm going to use a personal experience from 39 minutes ago. Okay? I'm going to give you a personal experience from 39 minutes ago. I was traveling down one of the side roads on Memorial Parkway headed north. From Governor's Drive onto the interstate. Well, onto Memorial Parkway and then hopefully onto the interstate. When the light turned green, I punched it. Bugsy, give me the sound of an automobile when you punch it. Go ahead.
1: Do I have to?
0: Yes, go.
1: No.
0: Go.
1: No, do it yourself.
0: Hurry up, you're wasting time. Let's go. Thank you. So that's me pulling away from the light. And actually, that's not really true because there was a homeless person crossing the street. So I sat there and waited for the homeless person to cross the street first. Then I punched it. Go ahead, Bugsy.
1: So there's a screaming first? Do I have to do that first?
0: No. Give me the automobile fastly accelerating. Okay, thank you. So I'm fastly accelerating. And I am probably speeding. I didn't look at the thing. And as I'm going to get on the parkway, I get lit up behind me. Oh, man, and they got one of these really nice trucks. I was like, this thing's really cool. I was really impressed. But, okay, so now there I am. And at that point on Memorial Parkway, there is the 565 East, 565 West, and University Drive exits, like all one on another, boom, boom, boom, boom, boom. And I'm like, well, if I pull over here, it's going to cause a big mess for the 565 entrances. So I'm just going to go up here and turn right by where the jail and all this other stuff is on the little off-road there that you would take to get onto university. And I came in and I actually whipped in at that little spy supply store right there on university. Everyone know what I'm talking about? Everyone knows what I'm talking about? Okay, there's a little spy supply store right there at University in the Parkway. And I whipped in there and I pulled in. Cop pulls behind me. You know, I assumed I was doing the right thing by not pulling over right there in that heavily trafficked area. So I pull over. I roll down my window. I take my ID out. I hold my ID out the window. The cop comes up to my car. And he says, why are you speeding? And I said, I didn't realize that I was. I'm running a little late to work. By the way, I have a firearm in my bag sitting right here on the seat. And I just wanted you to know. And he said, well, thank you for telling me that. And he said, where do you work? And I said, well, I work in Athens. And he said, okay. He He said, you know what? Just slow down and take your time. And then he handed me my driver's license. He got back in his car and he left. That's it. That is the entire experience. I was deferential. I was respectful. I was honest. I acknowledge that he was probably more often than not right in this scenario, although I did not look at my speedometer to see if I was actually speeding. I assumed that I was. And he was a reasonable human being. And if he had given me a ticket, he would have been a reasonable human being. All you have to do is be a reasonable human being. And that's going to serve you well in any interaction you have with police, with your boss, with anyone. If you done goofed, you acknowledge you done goofed, and that's the end of it. That cop doesn't want to stand there and write me a ticket. Not his goal in life on a Tuesday morning to sit there and write a ticket. I was, again, nice, respectful, deferential. I was honest about the fact that I had a firearm in my bag. And he let me go. Gave me a warning and sent me on my business. Bugsy assumes it's because I'm Dale Jackson. I would argue that would probably put me in more of an issue, not less. But, you know, what do I know? I would still want people to think about this. And I want you to understand that. All these individuals running into problems with cops right now, it's their own making. I'm sorry. I read some of this stuff on social media, and you would think that the illegal immigrant in Houston and the illegal immigrant in Maine are somehow honorable good men who did absolutely nothing wrong. But there's no evidence of that. You can say there's no body cams if you want. But the headlines scream, man gunned down by federal agents wasn't even the target. That's not the story. It's not the story. I could have not been speeding, and if I drove my car at the cop, or I fought the cop, or I did any of that stuff, and they killed me, is someone going to say, oh, well, he wasn't even speeding. They never should have stopped. That doesn't make any sense. We have a first-hand account. There were no body cams in this, by the way, which is incredibly stupid.
2: I would say 7:15. I was driving through the intersection at Hill Street and Pool Street. And as I was approaching, you could see flashing blue lights. And then as I got closer, they were unmarked. So I assumed they were ICE. And then you could see them with their green vests and stuff. And it said police, ICE. And so as I actually was going through the intersection, I heard yelling. So I know I'm supposed to be paying attention, but I heard yelling off to my... So I looked, and I was watching, and the ICE agent was yelling and drew his weapon, and he kept yelling and yelling and warning the person driving, which is when the car was put into drive and was trying to hit the ICE officer, and he fired, I would say, probably 4 shots at him, and then by that time, I was also through, you know, the intersection, so I just heard the popping, but I did see him draw his gun at the windshield. And then the car, you could see the car in the back, like rolling down the street afterwards.
0: So this is a firsthand account reported by the Portland Press Herald laying out exactly what happened in that situation. That's what went down. Okay? And that story is not the one you're hearing on television today. Instead, you're hearing about an out-of-control ICE gunning people down for fun and the protests that follow. Here's how the Portland Press Herald, who relayed that particular item, starts their story. The little girl was still in bluey pajamas, no older than three. She was trying to smell the flowers. At her side, a pink rolling bag. Her father had just been fatally shot and yanked from a car he'd been driving. Now he lay handcuffed in the street where he would remain for 5 hours. You took her dad. You took her dad, a woman yelled nearby. For the second time in a week, federal immigration and customs enforcement office agents have stopped the wrong vehicle, executed an arrest warrant, and fatally shot someone. Is that what happened? Is that what happened? No, that's not what happened. The vehicle, in both instances, the person in the vehicle did not stop the vehicle and drove the vehicle towards cops. That's the argument that the law enforcement is making. That's the argument that witnesses are throwing out. But instead, based on nothing, ICE officers are gunning down people in the street. They don't even care about the facts now. Now, again, we don't even care. Now they're trying to say that this is Susan Collins' fault. And that's the entire angle of this. It happened in Maine. Susan Collins has a tough run up there. Therefore, what is Susan Collins going to do? She is, after all, allowing cops to kill her constituents. Guys, that argument ain't going to work. I'm going to just tell you that right now. It's not going to work. If you think running around saying, hey, why can't these illegal immigrants run at cops? That ain't going to work. But that's the argument they're making. This is a choice. Every time you have an interaction with law enforcement, you have a choice. You can, if I thought I wasn't speeding, I could have argued that right there on the street. I could have. I don't know why I would do that. But I could argue that right there on the street. I wouldn't because that's stupid, but I could have argued it right there on the street if I wanted to. It would have been a huge mistake, but I could have done it. Instead, I was polite. I was understanding in what the law enforcement officer was doing and trying to accomplish. And my interaction lasted a grand total of 45 seconds. I didn't do anything, officer. What are you pulling me over for? Why are you stopping only me? It wasn't me. Other people were speeding, too. Oh, you're just doing this because you're bored. You're trying to meet a quota. What are you doing, officer? Why me? What did I do? I mean, those were options. So were, yes, sir. No, sir. Here's my license. I have a firearm. I was probably speeding. I was running late for work. Sorry. These are your options. And one of these options, the fight with cops, run over cops, do all the other stuff, is treated like the heroic act by the media. And you wonder why you get more of it. Because they're running around saying these guys are trying to kill people. So if they stop you, they're probably trying to kill you. It's going to get more people killed. That's what happens. Good job, media. You're responsible for this. We'll be right back.
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13: A better life with Dr. Sanjay Gupta.
14: I'm feeling lucky to have my college-age kids home with me for a few weeks this summer. And one of the things I know we're going to be talking about, AI. I've started to use it more often at the hospital to get fresh takes on patient problems that I'm trying to solve. 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I'm Dr. Sanjay Gupta, helping you live a better life.
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0: Here's an idea. Why don't we go into the illegal immigrant community and say to them, hey, guys, ICE is trying to murder you for anything. ICE is trying to murder you for anything. ICE is just an out-of-control, lawless thug organization filled with unrepentant murderers who want you dead. Okay, we accept that premise? All right, good. Should you drive your car at them? I mean, they're looking to kill you anyway, right? Like, that's the thing we're accepting. Well, I mean, we're gasping on cable news. We're pretending that this is something that is happening. And it is something that is happening for no rhyme or reason, except for their bloodthirsty Gestapo-like ways, right? Like, that's the premise that we're accepting here. I'm accepting your premise that ICE is a band of lawless, bloodthirsty neo-Nazis that want to kill people of color. That's all they want. I mean, try to get me not to murder a brown guy, right? Am I right? I mean, that thing about it. I signed up for ICE. That's what I want to do. I mean, let's just accept that. Okay. So what would be the best way? What would be the best way as someone who is just a lovely American law-abiding illegal immigrant who commits less crimes than an American citizen, which is what we're told all the time, except for the fact that, how do I put this? Entering the country illegally is a crime in itself, so that's obviously not true. Oh, it's only a civil crime, so it's a crime. We're acknowledging it's a crime. And you're suggesting that there isn't a criminal penalty for entering the country. It's a civil crime. No, I heard the stupid thing you said. See, I'm acknowledging the stupid thing you said. And I'm asking you a follow-up question. Is there a incarceration-like penalty for coming into this country illegally? The answer to that is yes. But it's only a civil crime, so it's a crime. We agree. Okay, just checking. So let's say all those things that we just established are true. Wouldn't it make sense to say to these people who are in this country illegally, one, you should probably leave before this bloodthirsty Gestapo kills you? Or, and this is the crazy one, maybe listen to their commands. I mean, once they've caught you, they've caught you, all right? Once they've got you, they got you. Running at them with your vehicle doesn't really seem to be a very sound strategy. But I don't know. I don't want to see more illegal immigrants killed so Democrats have something to talk about in November. They apparently do. This is their strategy. Good luck with it.
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3: Fox News. I'm Chris Foster. It's been four straight nights of airstrikes in Iran since those restarted in response to Iran attacking ships in the Strait of Hormuz.
4: The president making clear Iran is in for plenty more pain unless and until it gets back to the negotiating table.
5: They'll continue until I say it's enough. I mean, they'll continue. They've been the word the military likes to use is degrade. They've been degraded to a very low level.
4: President Trump insisting the Strait of Hormuz is once again open for business for everybody but Iran.
3: Fox's Nina Vogel. Immigration and Customs Enforcement plans to expand agents' use of body cameras and is ending most vehicle stops after fatal ICE shootings in Maine and Texas. People accused of threatening agents or public safety trying to drive away. 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
1: A better life with Dr. Sanjay Gupta.
2: As someone who's been married nearly 25 years, I'll tell you, there's a lot of great things about having a spouse. And according to a new study out of the University of Miami Health System, marriage might even be linked to a lower risk of cancer. Why? Well, the researchers said people who are married are less likely to engage in risky behavior. They're more likely to get a nudge to go to regular preventive medicine appointments and screenings. And they have a partner to share the load of family obligations, household chores, and finances. No one is saying you should get married in the pursuit of better health. But if you are single, how can you build a strong support system to maybe get some of these same benefits? Do your own research, find out what's important, and then hold members of your squad accountable and let them hold you accountable as well. That can provide a lot of support. I'm Dr. Sanjay Gupta, helping you live a better life.
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0: a Maine father. Okay, good. I'm glad. Normally, it was a Maryland man. Now we have a Maine father. Okay, that's what we're doing here. Remember, we got to figure out ways to make this as bad as possible when common sense dictates everyone understands exactly how these things go down. An individual says, hey, stop, we're the police. And they say, I don't want to be stopped by the police. And an interaction occurs where the individual that doesn't want to be stopped by the police takes actions to stop the police from stopping them, and then they die. Now, we can argue all day about whether or not they deserve to be dead or any of that stuff. We could do that. But that main father doesn't really get a say at that point. Now, do they? So maybe there's a better strategy than, hey, let's litigate this after the fact, because maybe those cops shouldn't have stopped him in the first place. Like, maybe there's this whole thing of, like, stop fighting with cops. Listen to the police. Maybe when they say pull over, you pull over. If you're in the country illegally, understand that, hey, ICE is going to occasionally stop you. And if they try to stop you, you don't get to go, I didn't do anything wrong. That's not me. That warrant's not for me. I'm just going to continue driving on. It's a bad idea. It's a bad idea. And I would just suggest that maybe the people who are advocating for illegal immigrants, if you actually cared about them and wanted them to, I don't know, not die, then maybe we should have a little bit of a different conversation beyond, well, they had no reason to stop them. I mean, because I could argue that this morning, that they had no reason to stop me. It wouldn't have changed anything. It would have changed nothing. I was still stopped. And had I drove with that cop, something bad probably would have happened to me. I don't know. I guess we're just built differently. What do I know? All right, let's bring Jacob Morrison on the line with us. He is host of the Valley Labor Report. You hear him right here on WVNN 930 to 11 every single Saturday on this station. You can also hear him nationwide. So he joins us here on the Alabama A&M $350 million Bulldog Hotline. You can listen to him there and listen to him right now. Jacob, thank you very much for joining us. Appreciate you taking the time, Jones. I know you're traveling about and you're doing union stuff right now. Why are we gallivanting the country right now? What's going on?
1: I'm attending the TVA's Regional Energy Resource Council meeting. It's a meeting of community leaders and stuff within the TVA, like community and government leaders within the TVA, or that the TVA convenes to take a look at their integrated resource plan. We're going to hear a report on that, and then the resource council is going to have some time to give their cut. So that's why I'm traveling this morning.
0: All right, so you're
1: in
0: out
1: Chattanooga.
0: All right, good deal. Hey, speaking of Chattanooga, there's a new report out that there's an internal memo at Volkswagen calling for doubling the amount of layoffs they have done recently. In that Chattanooga plant, they've unionized and agreed to a contract and all this other stuff. Any worries there? It says they could cut 50,000 staff. That comes from a report an hour ago. Volkswagen sales plunge as German automaker lays out plans to slash number of brands. You've seen a bunch of EV plants getting retroactively switched back to making diesel and regular gasoline engines. Automation is replacing tons of workers in a Michigan plant here recently. Auto industry suffering right now. Is that fair to say?
1: Auto industry is suffering. That's fair to say. We'll have to see what happens at the Chattanooga plant. But, I think that the upshot of having a union contract is that workers can go and take a look and they can read their contract for how the company is going to do that. The company is not going to be able to just kind of lay off whoever they want. There will be seniority. There will be, if you get laid off at Volkswagen now, there's a process for that, and there will be a process for you to come back, recall rights and stuff like that, that are not necessarily guaranteed at other places. And they're going to have, they're going to have a say in the process. Ultimately, obviously, Volkswagen still owns and controls the company. And so there's only so much that you can do, but it's a lot you know, it's being in a union plant and getting laid off is a lot better than being in a non-union plant and getting laid off. And people at both kinds of plants do face layoffs. They do face downturns in the business. And so you want to be in the union plant when that happens.
0: Yeah, and I think that's true. And I think what you're looking at, I know that's true based on the things you just laid out there. But does the union contract offer them any protections of not being laid off?
1: The union contract offers them protections in terms of, like, Volkswagen is going to have to justify the layoffs. I mean, they can't just lay people off for any reason or for no reason like you could at a non-union plant. But, you know, I mean, no, it's like, can Volkswagen still execute layoffs? They can. And that's, you know, that's something that, I mean, you have to allow companies to do, because you can't, you know, I mean, you're not going to have jobs if you don't have the company. And if there is genuinely an economic downturn and they're genuinely not selling enough cars to justify making more cars, then you have to allow the business to move in that way. And the difference is, and that's going to be the same in any business. The difference with a union business is that, you know, the workers get some say in how that is executed and what triggers the execution of those kinds of plans.
0: So there was another round of layoffs that also happened at some tech giants here, and I thought that was interesting. Microsoft laid off a bunch of people. They said they're going to eliminate 4,800 jobs, and they're saying it's because they're profitable, but they're investing heavily in AI. This seems to be what's happened. Amazon, Meta, others have had some layoffs, and they are focusing heavily on AI. Cloudflare, another tech company, laid off 20% of its workforce, referencing AI. I mean, you see a lot of this. AI is kind of ravaging the tech industry right now. What's the solution to that?
1: Well, I mean, I think the first and most immediate solution to these workers in particular is that they should organize so that they too can have a say in when and how layoffs are executed. I mean, companies should not be able to do layoffs of people when they are, when they're profitable and when they're not actually, when there's not a business reason as far as losing money to lay people off. And that should be something that workers have some say over how and when that's done. But that's only like a very, very, you know, the layoffs in the tech sector, the people who are pioneering the AI stuff, that's a very, very small part of what the impact of AI will ultimately be if we're able to do all of the things with AI that the people who are producing it want us to believe that we'll be able to do. And so I think that the real solution to it is the thing that Bernie Sanders proposed a few weeks ago, which was the government having something like a 50% stake in these AI companies so that the profits and the benefits of these AI companies that are built on top of, you know, as the tech people would call it, the stack of knowledge of the United States, the infrastructure of the United States, the education system of the United States, built on top of everything that all the people of the United States have done over the last 250 years, so that we are able to get that benefit. And it doesn't just go to a very, very small portion of people at the top of the economy. And so that these very, very small portions of people at the top of the economy don't get to decide for the rest of us, for all 300 some odd million people, how this is done. I mean, we should have a say in that. And I think that Bernie's proposal is a very sensible thing and is really the only solution, I think, to the AI problem.
0: So Bernie Sanders and Donald Trump both seem to be leaning towards this idea that maybe the government should get involved in more companies. I mean, it's kind of, they're shaking hands on that agreement. What do you think about that?
1: I think that with this, it makes a lot of sense. And that's actually not been that's not been a terribly radical proposal, that the government should either have a very, very strong hand in the regulation of or in the ownership of these sorts of industries that are at the commanding heights of the economy. I mean, you look at, you look at utility companies.
0: There's a vast difference. Utility... Hold on. There's a vast difference between regulating and owning. That's where a lot of people have the problem with the that's where the free market disagreement comes in, is the difference between regulation, of which there should be some, and the actual ownership of companies. That's where people kind of disagree on that. But there is a movement, and like I mentioned this, as I said, Trump and Bernie Sanders seem to be in agreement on this, that the government should own some of these companies. What was he calling it earlier on in his campaign, or his term, the golden share? Remember that? There's the golden share.
1: Yes, with the U.S. Steel.
0: Yeah, so he's totally been on board with that. I mean, as much as I've mentioned before that union individuals seem to be coming around on Trump, or at least a little bit, he's been pretty aggressive on taking some of these positions that they're fine with, where the government has a say in these things as opposed to just the corner office.
1: Yeah, I mean, you know, these very discrete issues, there's definitely alignment. And, you know, I think that the case for ownership, particularly of the AI stuff, is that we all know how slowly regulation moves in either the creation of new regulations or the enforcement of existing regulations. I mean, it moves so slowly. And with something like AI, I don't think that the people of the United States represented through our government should be relegated to that second, third, fourth line response to something that can and potentially will be as society changing as the implementation of AI. I don't think that we should be I don't think that we should be in a position to have to ask for permission to do something about this. I think that we should be, you know, at least in the driver's seat with the companies. We should not be, you know, because it's moving so quickly, we should have a seat at the table as this stuff is moving.
0: Last question here. It's AI related. Tommy Tuberville said something I thought was pretty interesting. He said, data centers are coming, deal with it. This seems to be something that is going to be an issue during these midterm elections. Were you surprised to see Tuberville being like, hey, data centers are coming, get out of the way?
1: I was very surprised by that. If Doug Jones is politically smart at all, he's going to come out with a data center moratorium proposal. And I think that would get a lot of people who would potentially vote for Republicans to vote for him. But if he's politically smart, that's what he'll do. But Tommy Tuberville's position on data centers is actually the right position, unfortunately, because, you know, and now I say that. That even as I recognize, like, there are real problems with data centers and there are issues that the government should step in and mitigate. But with data centers, all of the problems that people talk about, like physically in the world, you know, as far as water usage, power usage, pollution, noise pollution, all of those problems can and have been solved at data centers across the in data center developments across the country. And so we don't have to have a data center that has these problems. We can attach strings to the development of these data centers that resolve these problems while also providing good paying union jobs for people.
0: Let's go here. That was my question. Last question here. The union position on data centers is build them and unionize them. Is that correct?
1: Build them with good-paying union jobs. Yes.
0: Okay. There we go. Jacob Morrison, thank you very much. Valley Labor Report. You can hear them this week at 9:30 to 11, right here on WVNN and nationwide. Thank you to him for joining us on the Alabama A&M $350 million Bulldog Hotline. 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That's not even the right website. What am I doing there? but yeah, AAMU.edu. I don't know why I said it that way. Check them out today. Right there, what Alabama A&M can do for you. As for the rest of you, jump in here with your questions for 10 with him. Any comments you have as well? Tuberville, pro data center? Yes. Yes. 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Jump in right there, 866-494-WVNN. We'll be right back.
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0: today on this program, we had conversations about whether or not it was appropriate to dance on the grave of the dead. The people who consider themselves to be the good guy in this society, the ones who will constantly stand on the side and go like, I don't like that. I don't like that you said that. That makes people feel uncomfortable. Well, double fisting $15 iced coffees and Chipotle burritos, they do that in between bites and slurps and in demand that you see their worldview at all times. And if you don't see their worldview, well, then you basically deserve to die. Maybe that's not fair. But if you do die, it's okay. And probably better for the world. And I, you know, vicious monster that I am, took to social media and elsewhere and said, hey, when someone is you don't like is dead, don't be a prick about it. And I even noted, yes, Donald Trump is a prick sometimes when people die. And you should probably not try to be like Donald Trump because you're mad at Donald Trump. Amber Nofolk Logsdon is the name of this individual who I am going to quote here. And I'm going to show how kind I am by not commenting on any of the obvious things I could comment on about her. But she wrote this on my social media page.
7: Respectfully, you have rarely appeared to be kind, Dale. Maybe have a convo with yourself. I will never stoop to the lows of Mega. I am praying for peace and comfort for those who loved him.
0: Okay, so she at least understood that. Hey, Dale, you're right. But instead of saying that, she says, oh, Dale, you say awful things about people all the time. To which my response was, why don't you show me? I said, why don't you give me an example of something that I've done? And this is where she got her foot caught in the trap. Now, she could, I don't know, gnaw her foot off, but I don't know how much time she has in order to do that. It would probably be a long process. But here was her response.
7: Have you heard yourself?
0: Okay, so keep in mind, I said, hey, why don't you give me an example of me being unkind to people after they die? I was like, why don't you give me, you know, like an example? I said, why don't you just show me something that I've done that would make you believe that I've been mean or cruel or evil or anything like that? And I'm just like, hey, man, I'm open to the comment. Like, usually I just post pictures mocking people on social media. That's generally what I do, and it's just a picture of a stupid person trying to put a square into, like, a star hole, but saying you people all argue in bad faith, so I'm not going to argue with you. But I said very clearly, just show me. I'm engaging in good faith. You say I'm a cruel, evil, mean person. Why don't you show me some evidence of that? Listen to this. Third attempt.
7: I can't post screenshots here, but you're the meme king. How is that, WWJD?
0: And by the way, this woman does not understand God at all. So I'm not interested in her interpretation of my faith, but good for her.
7: How is it kind? You have never seemed kind. I don't know you. Maybe it's just your radio personality, and in real life you're great. But I really doubt it. I'm just saying. Maybe don't lecture others when you yourself are part of the reason Alabamians are so divided. I'll continue to pray for you, too.
0: See, this woman isn't part of the divide, you see. She's operating on a different level than everyone else. She Amber Nofolk Logsdon is operating in another world. The rest of us are the bad guys. Not her. To which I said, can you just give me a single example of me being cruel? And I don't have time to replay it, but she said, every day you deepen the divide between Alabamians with your rhetoric. I'd love to find an example of kindness, but alas, I can't do that. Well, the thing is, you can't find any examples of me being nasty to people, but you're going to say so anyway. Way to go, dummy.
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10: Iran a fifth straight day. I'm Dave Anthony, Fox News.
11: U.S. Central Command just announced that another round of U.S. strikes are currently taking place against Iranian targets.
10: Fox's Trey Yingst in Washington.
11: These are the first daytime strikes that we've seen since the ceasefire went into effect, an indication that indeed these strikes are escalating. When I spoke with President Trump yesterday at the White House, he told Fox News that a variety of strikes would take place this week and escalate next week. He said he is reserving the energy targets for later in this campaign, trying to put new pressure on the Iranian regime.
12: We're going to knock out all their power plants. We're going to knock out all their bridges unless they get to the table and negotiate.
10: This after the president reimposed a naval blockade around Iran's ports. Iran has also launched drone and missile attacks targeting Gulf countries with American military bases, Bahrain, Jordan, and Kuwait.
13: Iran says the resurgence in fighting has cost 30 lives there and wounded more than 260. The blockade is an attempt to weaken Iran economically, but President Trump has gone back on a threat to impose a 20% fee on all shipping in the Strait of Hormuz.
10: Fox's Jonathan Savage is being called a temporary pause. ICE agents will stop making most traffic stops after deadly shootings during immigration enforcement in Texas last week, then Maine on Monday. Border czar Tom Holman tells Fox those are being investigated.
14: Is there something that could have been done better? Is there any training that can be improved? Or is simply ICE doing their job and bad things happen when people don't comply with law enforcement officers?
10: May not need to spring forward and fall back anymore.
15: The House passing the Sunshine Protection Act, which is a bill that would make daylight saving time permanent, and now heads to the Senate. And if passed, Americans would no longer have a chance to change their clocks twice a year, but it would also allow states to opt out.
10: That's Fox's Carly Shimkus. 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
10: Two Trump nominees will be at the Senate this morning for job interviews, and both could face tough questions from Democrats. Jay Clayton is the president's choice to become Director of National Intelligence. The other hearing is for Todd Blanche, who's already acting Attorney General, hoping to be confirmed to that position. The day after, two Supreme Court justices testified at the House and Senate, asking Congress for a bigger security budget because of increased threats that Justice Amy Coney Barrett detailed for her.
19: 6 weeks ago, I was the victim of a swatting incident.
10: Police responded to her home, she says, when someone made a fake 911 call falsely reporting gunshots inside the house. And Barrett also told lawmakers,
19: many of us, me included, have received threatening anonymous deliveries designed to intimidate and harass us.
10: The new Federal Reserve Chairman, Kevin Warsh, will face questions about the economy and interest rates at the Senate in about 3 hours, the morning after telling a House hearing,
20: the inflation surge of the last 5 years will be a thing of the past.
10: On Wall Street, stock futures are rising before today's trading. At soccer's World Cup, the second semifinals this afternoon, Argentina versus England. The winner will play Spain, which knocked out top-ranked France.
21: Spain got on the board early in this one with Mikel Oyarzabal converting a penalty in the 22nd minute to put them up 1-0 at the half. And then in the second half, Spain scored the dagger.
22: Poro, Olmo, the return, Pedro Poro!
21: The call on Fox, Pedro Poro with the goal in the 58th minute to make it 2-0. France could not get any attacking going as Spain's defense shut them down. Spain wins it 2-0 to advance to the final for the second time in its history. The country won it all back in 2010. Tony Genualdo, Fox News.
10: And baseball's All-Star Game, a shutout. The American League 4, the NL nothing. I'm Dave Anthony, and this is Fox News.
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0: Neil Jackson here with you, and I'm thrilled to be here with you, as I always am thrilled to be here every single day. I'm also aware that over the next 24 hours, Donald Trump is going to give a speech on the election, which is going to be received by the media as an assault on our election process, because no American should ever question an election, except for 2016 and 2000 and 2004. And no American should suggest that foreign actors have been involved in American elections, except, of course, for 2016. Other than that, no one should ever do that. And to do so is wildly un-American. The only people supposed to be interfering in our election process is the mainstream media and the deep state. And anytime anyone outside of those two groups does something, well, then the mainstream media and the deep state have to rage out on it. Because, you know, they're frauds. How big of frauds are they? Well, I'll give you a perfect example. Let's talk about what they're doing right now as they try to save a Michigan United States Senate seat. And I heard this audio and I just knew I had to share it with you. This is Haley Stevens. She is running against a candidate in Michigan on the Democratic side who is with the Democrat Socialists of America. He is essentially a renowned liar, a grifter, and someone who basically is a ultimate victim. And because of that, he's doing great. I mean, that's what it is. He's doing fantastic. And everyone's very excited about this guy's chances. And I'm a big fan. I really am, because he's wildly unlikable. And on top of that, by being so unlikable, he'll have a better chance of becoming the candidate that Democrats really need. So they're thinking of electing someone who is a Democrat Socialist of America for the United States Senate, who wants to abolish the Senate. Yes, they put out a plan yesterday to abolish the Senate. And they want to eliminate the Electoral College, abolish the Senate, and they want to make the House the body that controls everything. I mean, good luck, guys. Get elected to the United States Senate and then eliminate it. Also replace the Supreme Court. So, they've got some plans. And they are working on this. And I think it's fantastic. And the best part about it is the opponents of this, the quote-unquote sane Democrats, are equally unlikable. Here is Haley Stevens. You're going to see a lot of this. You've probably already seen this clip. But I want you to see this clip again or hear this clip. This is a completely insane person talking like an insane person.
1: I am going to be working on our behalf. I am going to be telling the stories on our behalf. And you better believe I'm going to be doing it with a little bit of joy, a little bit of enthusiasm, a little bit of energy, and a little bit of stick it to them. Because that's the Michigan way.
0: Does anyone remember the TV show Rhoda? Or Mary Tyler Moore of Rhoda? Anyone? She sounds like Rhoda. I mean, she really does. And Rhoda, was it Rhoda Morgenstern or whatever? That's what it sounds like to me. And I listen to her. And I'm just like, is that a real voice? Is that a real person, or is this like Valerie Harper doing a character? And then I realize she's doing a character. Here she is on the floor of the House.
2: Of the servitude, sharing in the profession with those who have not come before you. Similar times of trying medical need, wars and flus pass. You will see darkness. You will be pushed. And our society needs you to stand together at this time. Our country loves you. To our doctors and our nurses, I wear these laces.
3: The gentlelady's time has expired. The gentleman from Maryland The gentleman from...
0: She was wearing gloves. I don't know. She's screaming about something. But that is the same person.
1: I am going to be working on our behalf. I am going to be telling the stories on our behalf. And you better believe I'm going to be doing it with a little bit of joy, a little bit of enthusiasm, a little bit of energy, and a little bit of stick it to them. Because that's the Michigan way.
0: It's like a cross between Chris Farley's Man Down by the River, or the guy living in a van down by the river, excuse me, and the Rhoda character from Mary Tyler Moore. It's so weird. Like, I don't know why there is this insistence on doing fake voices on the left. We all know about Hillary Clinton. I carry hot sauce in my purse. Yeah. And then you got Kamala Harris giving a speech to a basketball team, apparently.
4: And you are having an incredible impact. I travel our country. Young girls, boys, people of every gender, background, race, watch the W.
5: Yeah.
4: And understand how inspiring it is. So keep doing what you're doing. You guys are impacting people who you may never meet. People who may never know your names or mine.
0: They're watching your games.
4: They
0: don't know your name
4: or
0: mine. Get out of here. What is the obsession with this false sincerity? And you know who else does it? And just to be bipartisan. There is another. Katie Britt does it a little bit, too. I hear it a little bit in her voice. Sometimes when she talks, she gets a little too sing-songy. And she gets a little too... I'm worried about my kids and yours. You know, that kind of stuff. And I'm just like, God. You know, you don't have to do this. It's not necessary. You don't need to do any of this. What you could do instead... It's just kind of lay out where you are and what you feel and what you believe. That's what I want. That's what I want to see. That's what I think is important. That's what I think you guys should do. You should make your case. But they're not interested in that. They're under some belief that the manipulation of people's emotions is going to lead them to victory. I mean, I wish them the best, I guess. And by that, of course, I mean, I hope they fail repeatedly over and over and over again. But they have put out a bunch of different candidates that want to do a lot of crazy things. And their strategy yesterday has has been laid pretty bare on what their strategy is. The Democrat Socialists of America have put out their game plan. And their plan, as I mentioned already, includes abolishing the United States Senate. And that's the first thing they want to do. Secondly, they want to do away with the Supreme Court and replace that with Congress. Yes, that's correct. Basically, you can do whatever you want to do as long as you have enough votes to pass it through the House. And basically, they're going to go off of mob rule. And that should be a lot of fun for them, I'm sure. So these are the people that want to make this argument. Alexandria Ocasio-Cortez, Mamdani in New York City, Bernie Sanders, all these folks. They've got candidates all across the country who are trying to get elected under this premise. Somebody referred to it as Plan 2029. I would not say it's that much. I would say it's Plan 2027. They want a single legislative body, and that legislative body would eliminate the Supreme Court. They would do away with all student loan debt. They would say you're going to get a 32-hour work week with no reduction in pay or benefits, which is nice, okay. Universal rent control, and the elimination of cash bail. So, I mean, they're hitting everyone. They're hitting the people with student loans. They're hitting the people who are criminals. They're hitting people who don't have homes. They're hitting people who want health care. They are hitting people who have 40-hour work weeks. I would much rather have a 32-hour work week, which I think we all would much rather have a 32-hour work week. But their game plan is radically to alter this country in a huge way. And they've got a chance. I think they're crazy. I do. But I think that they have excuse me, let me back that up. People are saying they're crazy, and I think they are. But I will tell you, they do have a chance. So it's as crazy as we think they are. But the best thing that can happen is more people pop out and make it very clear that we know they're fakes. That's the important thing. Like, the phoniness is the point. It's obvious they don't believe anything they say. They're always just doing this bit.
1: I am going to be working on our behalf. I am going to be telling the stories on our behalf. And you better believe I'm going to be doing it with a little bit of joy, a little bit of enthusiasm, a little bit of energy, and a little bit of stick it to them. Because that's the Michigan way.
0: That's the Michigan way. I know some people from Michigan. They don't act like this. Okay? And her accent is getting thicker and thicker by the hour. And it's like they've come up to them. And they said to them, okay, look, you're going out here to talk to people. Here's what I need you to do. A routine. And in this particular instance, your routine is going to be a stereotypical Michigan. And keep this in mind. This is another important part of this. Does anyone remember what they were saying about J.D. Vance during the election? Does anyone remember what their angle was? I remember what their angle was. Does anyone else remember what their angle was? J.D. Vance was what? What was J.D. Vance? What were they saying about him? Remember, they had a whole thing. Well, what, J.D. Vance, aren't they a little... What was the... We'll talk about that next. 866-494-WVNN. That, of course, is the ScoutPestControl.com WVNN. 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You can jump in right there right now and voice your opinion. Also, free speech phone line, same thing, 866-494-9866. You can get in right there and say, hey, this is what I'm thinking. They were saying J.D. Vance was what? Okay, yeah, you can do that, or you can email me, dale@wvnn.com.
5: You've got mail.
0: That is, of course, the downtownrescuemission.org email inbox. 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
9: Good morning, everybody. I'm Way 31's Jada White. ARAP police hope an autopsy will tell them how a woman whose body they found in a burning car died. They discovered that car and body yesterday on Sailor Circle, and they have not said how the fire began, but they do call it suspicious. If you know anything about this suspicious fire and body, please call ARAP police. A man, prosecutors say, killed another man outside a busy gas station, is out of jail on bond this morning. A Madison County judge granted bond to Austin Ballesteros yesterday, and prosecutors say that he and the victim, Michael Williams, argued before the shooting last week at the Texaco near the corner of Highway 72 and Nance Road. A Lauderdale County man is recovering this morning after deputies say somebody stabbed him. It happened yesterday in the Underwood community, and deputies are questioning someone about that stabbing. With Way 31 News, I'm Jada White.
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9: Temperatures in the 70s as you head out the door on this Wednesday morning. A couple areas of some patchy fog possible. Most of us, though, will be good to go. Highs today in the middle 80s with an isolated chance of a shower thunderstorm this afternoon. From the Way 31 Storm Tracker Weather Center, I'm meteorologist Amber Kulick.
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So how did they refer to Republicans during the 2024 election? What did they think was this silver bullet they were going to use against J.D. Vance? And what was it? And it was so organic. Remember how organic it was that they came out and they were like, "You're weird. Aren't you weird? Why are these guys so weird? Aren't they weird?" And remember they tried that? These are the same people. These are the same people that are trying every day to convince you that every single thing you believe is out of the norm and out of the mainstream. Well, they put on fake accents, put on fake genders, tell lies about their own record and the record of everyone else.

0: a perpetual childhood that is predicated on doing whatever you want at this particular point in time and moment with no regard for anyone else. And in fact, having regard for other people itself is a weird thing. You want to keep the borders closed and neighborhoods safe? No, that's just weird. Don't you know that it would be smarter if instead we just let anyone in who wanted to be in? We have cashless bail, which will work wonders. Yes, that's right. Take people accused of crimes and then release them immediately back onto the streets. What a brilliant thing to do. They want to wreck the United States Senate, which operates as a check on the House, which is essentially mob rule. They want to do away with the U.S. Supreme Court. They want to tell you that everyone from George Washington to Ronald Reagan, no, well, they did come around on George H.W. Bush like they did on George W. Bush. So let's just say Ronald Reagan. Everyone from George Washington to Ronald Reagan in American history is an absolute monster. That America was founded on slavery, which is not true. They also want you to believe that black trans women built America. They'll tell you every single day that the future is black, trans, and female, which oddly enough, it is not. In fact, I would argue your future is rather limited if you characterize yourself that way. Just, I don't know, call me crazy. It could be possible that you might want to, I don't know, pay attention to the fact that that's a stupid thing to say. But yeah, sure. They celebrate the death of their political figures, and then they tell you that you're weird. This is what they do. This is who they are, and this is what they bring to the table on a regular basis. And then they come out and they do fake accents and routines and bits. They go to friendly media outlets who sit there and promote them and praise them as if the insane things they're saying make a lot of sense, which they obviously don't. Melissa McCarthy is one of the other names that gets mentioned in the text line. That is exactly, that's awesome. Yes, it does. It sounds like Melissa McCarthy doing a bit as well. Yeah, that is absolutely correct. It sounds like that too. So we are really looking at this, and we got to be honest with ourselves. These guys are weirdos. They're weirdos in their everyday lives. So why do we not expect them to be weirdos in their public policy and their prescriptions to fix this country? These guys are freaks. I mean, that's as simple as it is. They're freaks, and they're going to always be freaks.
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2: Fox News, I'm Therese Crowley. Nighttime into the day, Iran takes a fourth straight round of pounding after CENTCOM dropped the wall of steel, restoring the U.S. naval blockade. President Trump says we had a deal, Iran went back on it, and it's going to get worse when the U.S. hits its electric grid and bridges next week, telling Fox's Trey Yates.
3: They'll continue until I say it's enough. I mean, they'll continue. They've been the word the military likes to use is degrade. They've been degraded.
2: Iran reports 250 casualties when one of its army barracks was hit. Acting Attorney General Todd Blanche facing his first Senate confirmation hearing. Escape from Alcatraz. A three-deck pontoon boat sank off the rocky coast with 16 rescued from the cold waters. Three missing, one died, mostly family, holding a memorial on the San Francisco Bay. America is listening to Fox News.
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0: Oh, well, by the way, we're back to Trump declining to rule out ground troops in Iran. So we're back to scaremongering on that. There is no way we're doing ground troops in Iran. We will bomb children's hospitals in Iran before we put in ground troops. I know it. You know it. The people having this fake conversation on cable news, they know it as well. We will literally go to a special needs school in Iran, line the people up outside in the alignment of the American flag, have them hold their younger brothers and sisters, airstrike them before we put ground troops into Iran. There's not a single chance. Not a single chance that we're doing ground troops in Iran. It's just not going to happen. It is not going to happen. The idea that we're going to send in battalions is just laughable. Laughably stupid. And it's funny because the Chyron says Trump declines to rule out ground troops in Iran. And then it quotes him and says, I don't want to do that. It's like, what are we doing here? Here are some of your thoughts on the whole, hey, aren't these Republicans weird as Democrats act in the weirdest way imaginable?
1: After the J.D. Vance's weird campaign, he went on podcasts like Joe Rogan and Theo Von and seemed like one of the most normal politicians ever.
0: Yeah, no, you're right. He did. He went out and he spoke like a normal person. He talks a lot not in the words of Trump, but in the strategy of Trump, the same level of attack on the media, where he pushes back on the questions and the evilness behind their question, and then he kind of eviscerates them by being, I think, smarter than Trump. I thought Ron DeSantis was Trump with a better suit and a bigger brain, but the same thing could be said about J.D. Vance. Now, J.D. Vance has taken on that mantra as well, and I'll just say this right now. When J.D. Vance and Marco Rubio and Ron DeSantis run for president, I think we're all going to be better off. I think that's a good thing. And I look forward to it. I look forward to stuff like that because those guys are good. They're good at what they do. Trump's taught people how to fight.
1: Weird is in the eye of beholder.
0: Well, it's eye of the beholder. But let me just say this. It's really not. I mean that's just the truth. It is really not in the eye of the beholder. We can tell what is weird and what is not weird. We know what strange is. We know what most Americans think and feel. And we have eyes and ears, and we know how normal people behave. It's not the way people on television behave. Normal people don't say things like, I don't want my tax dollars going to Israel to fund a genocide. What you mean, put it up an Iron Dome because they're being hit with missiles? No, nobody truly thinks that way. But the DSA, oh, they want to end that. And they want to say there's a genocide. They want to say this other stuff. It's just, no. You want to make it to where October 7th happens every single day. And I will also point something out. If the bombings in Israel stop today and Israel said, okay, we are going to stop. We are going to cede Gaza and the West Bank to the Palestinian Authority. And we're not going to have another offensive maneuver. Do you think people in America would say, okay, that's fine? I mean, do you think the people that have a problem with that would all of a sudden just be like, oh, good. We wanted the quote-unquote genocide to stop. No. No, they wouldn't care about that. They wouldn't care about that at all. They don't care about that. They hate Jews, guys. Guys, there's not even a genocide going on. That's another part of this. They yell and scream about a genocide. There's not even a genocide going on. Under no real metric is there a genocide going on. Unless we're defining genocide as a battle where one side sucks at war, therefore, they have to slaughter civilians, and the side that is good at war will kill all of their leadership for doing that. I mean, that's not a genocide. A genocide would be wiping them out to the point where your goal is to eliminate them and clear them from an area. That's not the point of that. The point of what they've been doing is to get them to stop fighting them. It's a purely defensive thing. And sane people know that. You cannot like Jews all you want. But if you're pretending that there's like some sort of genocide there, I mean, I'm not going to listen to anything you say because you just sound foolish. You sound absolutely foolish. And yeah, there are a lot of Republicans that sound incredibly foolish. Have you listened to Marjorie Taylor Greene lately? I don't know why you would. But if you listen to her, she's like, oh, that's a genocidal regime that's killing babies. It's like, no, it's not. And even you know that's not true. But you're out there saying that because you are desperate for attention and you want people to think that you're like some sort of deep thinker and speaking truth to power. I mean, did you hear her yesterday talking about Lindsey Graham?
2: I disagreed wholeheartedly with many of his policies. He was a neocon warmonger. He was a murderer. He wanted to wipe out and kill many innocent people in Iran, in Gaza, in Lebanon. He supported war more than anything. He never wanted peace. The only time he may have been interested in peace was because this war is hurting the midterms for President Trump and Republicans. However, one thing about Lindsey Graham that we can all say for sure is he was a dedicated Zionist. And that's why he worked so diligently to send as much money as possible, weapons as possible for Israel. But he was also, he may have been an elected U.S. senator, but he really was the greatest lobbyist that the military industrial complex could ever have holding power in Washington.
0: I mean, it's just desperation. Just a woman who is so desperate to remain relevant. It's not even funny. And the only way she can do it is by getting the attention of left-wing cranks who want her to come out and say, you know who's bad? Donald Trump. You know who else is bad? Other Republicans. Boy, I hope they lose the midterms because they ran her ass out on a rail and told her she couldn't be a United States senator. This is all just payback. That's all it is. And look, I understand they're going to use her. I mean, don't get me wrong. They're going to utilize her as a weapon. Fine. She wants to let herself be a weapon, go right ahead. But that is the definition of weird. That's Marjorie Taylor Greene pretending she's pregnant. And there is one more piece of audio that I think is pretty amazing. Have you seen Joe Biden come back yet? Have you seen him? You want to talk about weird? Here's a weird thing. Running out an old man one more time, hoping that this is the time that he can remake his legacy.
3: Since I left the presidency, I've had a lot of people ask me, Joe, what have you been doing?
0: Hold on a second. They're closed captioning the whole thing. Does this make sense what he says? Bugsy, tell me if you understand what he's saying here.
3: Since I left the presidency.
4: Something about the presidency? I don't know.
0: Yeah, he said, since I left the presidency. God, this is an edited video, by the way.
3: Since I left the presidency, I've had a lot of people ask me, Joe, what have you been doing? I've been spending a lot of time with my family. I'm dealing with a cancer diagnosis, and I've been getting treatment, and it's been going really well. I want to thank all those who offered their prayers, their support, and well wishes. It's meant the world to me and to Jill. I've written a book about my time as president. It's called Promise Me America. It's coming out in November, and it's available for pre-order now. It's about the challenge we face as a nation.
0: Promise Me America. They're running Joe Biden out again. And the book is Promise Me America. The story of President Joe Biden's groundbreaking 4 years in the White House, his campaign, his presidency, and his decision to run again and to withdraw. In this candid and revealing memoir, Joe Biden reflects on his time as president, the challenges, the triumphs, sorrows, and accomplishments that marked his administration amid one of the most tumultuous eras in American history. And so they're going to take him on. They're going to lay him out there one more time. They're going to promise me America, which, again, I don't even know what that means. Promise me America. Promise me, comma, America. Is he asking us to make a promise to him? Moving, historic, and filled with unyielding optimism that has defined Joe Biden's 50 years of public service, Promise Me America is a powerful testament to resilience, to the power of personal relationships in the service of political progress, and to the leader who put country above all else. Now, yesterday on social media, I had a lot of people suggesting to me that Joe Biden had never once, not one time, made money off the presidency. And they cited his tax returns as reason for the fact that he didn't make any money, ignoring, of course, the fact that he had his family handling all of that for him. And that is one of the reasons why he was able to suggest that he was not in any way, shape, or form grifting and all this other stuff. But we all know about 10% for the big guy and stuff. And anyone that pretends that that's not a thing is just crazy. So his book should be called Promise Me 10% Big Guy. But that's not what it's about. Instead, they're going to make the argument, one, that he is doing this as some sort of push to make a bigger promise to yourself and to your country, which, again, to go off a little bit of a theme here, is kind of weird. Okay, if I were Democrats, the last thing I'd want to do is run old Fossil Joe out there and have him try to tell a story. Now, what they will do in the lead up to this book, which is coming out November 17th, which is fantastic, absolutely fantastic, meaning leading up to that book release, they're going to be talking about it. And they're going to be talking about it. And they're going to be talking about it in the lead up to this and all this stuff. There's going to be excerpts and all this other stuff coming out about this book while we are wrapping up the 2026 election. And I think it's fantastic. I think it is fantastic. I want to see more of Joe Biden. I want to see more of this guy running his mouth. And I really am wondering who asked what the hell Joe Biden has done. Who asked that? I figured he was just going away because it would have been the best thing for him to do. And unfortunately, he's been pretending to be writing a book. So we'll see.
1: Joe Biden has been spending a lot of time with his family lately. Is that code for I've been smoking meth with my son?
0: Hunter made it very clear that he was actually a big crack fan. Okay, Keep that in mind. I want to correct the record there.
1: The only person asking Joe Biden what he has been doing is his wife when she can't find him.
0: maybe that is the case, but I would never ask what the hell Joe Biden is up to. Nobody would. Nobody cares what Joe Biden's been up to. Just keep that much in mind. Here's someone who does care what you've been up to. My friends over there at Express Bath. Yeah, Matt and the folks over there at Express Bath, they have built an entire business in North Alabama that if you looked at it, you would think, and I did, that this was a much bigger national chain, but it's not. It's not. It's a locally owned business dealing with local people, doing local decisions, and having great local employees, making sure that customers are happy. Now, Matt, the guy who runs Express Bath, this is a guy who left corporate America because he didn't like the way the customers were being treated. 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
8: Good morning, everybody. I'm Way 31's Jada White. ARAP police hope an autopsy will tell them how a woman whose body they found in a burning car died. They discovered that car and body yesterday on Sailor Circle, and they have not said how the fire began, but they do call it suspicious. If you know anything about this suspicious fire and body, please call ARAP police. A man, prosecutors say, killed another man outside a busy gas station, is out of jail on bond this morning. A Madison County judge granted bond to Austin Ballesteros yesterday, and prosecutors say that he and the victim, Michael Williams, argued before the shooting last week at the Texaco near the corner of Highway 72 and Nance Road. A Lauderdale County man is recovering this morning after deputies say somebody stabbed him. It happened yesterday in the Underwood community, and deputies are questioning someone about that stabbing. With Way 31 News, I'm Jada White.
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7: Here's your weather update from the Way 31 Storm Tracker Weather Center.
10: Quiet to start out on this Wednesday morning. By the afternoon hours today, we'll see partly sunny skies with high temperatures topping out in the middle 80s. An isolated chance of a few showers and thunderstorms. Coverage will be less than what we've seen over the past few days. From the Way 31 Storm Tracker Weather Center, I'm meteorologist Amber Kulick.
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0: FM, WVNN. Bill Jackson here with you. Thank you for joining us. Hey, in Alabama, there's some crazy stuff happening, too. I don't know if you saw this. Data centers are making cows infertile, and they are also, get ready for this, they're ruining crops, and they're sending bears into people's neighborhoods. Yep, I didn't know that. Maybe they're writing some code or something. But data centers are apparently sending bears into neighborhoods. That seems to be one of the concern with a data center being built down in Mobile. And there's a question about whether or not this thing should be built. Now, Tommy Tuberville said something about data centers the other day, which has a lot of people very upset. And I got to ask you people, because Tommy Tuberville is inevitable. He is the governor-elect. National championship winning coach, United States Senator Tommy Tuberville. He said something yesterday on data centers that are going to have a lot of people very upset. And I want to get your read on this, okay? Here it is. He said they're coming. Okay, that's it. The headline from WBRC is as follows. Tuberville reaffirms data center support, says opposition driven by China. Yep. He's reaffirming his support for data centers, saying the facilities will bring revenue to schools, law enforcement, and other public services. There are 27 states that said we're not going to build data centers. We're not going to do that. It makes too much noise. It's going to ruin the climate. Bullcrap. They're listening to all this nonsense they see on social media. That's coming from China, because China doesn't want us to grow. That's the angle. That's the angle they're using right now. That's the push. The push on this is that, we're going to build more data centers. Are you surprised Tommy Tuberville's saying that? He said this, we're going to do data centers. It will help you tremendously. The tax money that comes in from those things is unbelievable for schools, for law enforcement, for anything that's done. That's what he said. And it's pretty crazy. I mean, let's just be completely honest with you about it. It's a little nuts. It is a little nuts that Tommy Tuberville is saying this, because data centers are wildly unpopular. Does this change how you think about Tommy Tuberville? And I'll remind you, on this program, I've been very clear. He's right. I mean, that's the important part about this. He's absolutely correct. Here's what Doug Jones had to say. To say this opposition is coming from China is one of the most ridiculous things Tommy Tuberville has ever said, and that's a high bar. The people raising these concerns aren't foreign agents. They're Alabama families who found out about massive projects in their own communities after decisions had already been made. Instead of listening to them, Tuberville insults them. Alabama's not a dumping ground for every data center looking for a rubber stamp. The people deserve transparency before the deals are cut, not after construction starts. This is about the health, safety, and quality of life of families who live there. That's why we need an immediate moratorium. There it is. An immediate moratorium on data centers. Guys, that's a good play by Doug Jones. That is a good play by Doug Jones. Now, it's wrong. It really is. It's wrong. He's wrong, okay? Doug Jones is wrong. But it is worth noting that the guy, Doug Jones, of course, is playing politics here. And it's smart politics. Doug Jones hitting him hard. It's a good slam. It is a good response. Doug Jones, congratulations for the first smart political move that you've made since this election started, including getting in. This was a good call. It's a good call. Hey, you know what would be a good call for you? Call my friends over there at Mr. Appliance. Instead of dealing with appliances that break down and going and buying new ones, no, don't do that. No, you go talk to Mr. Appliance today. 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
2: The U.S. military is striking Iran again. I'm Dave Anthony, Fox News. It's the fifth straight day of attacks. It started about 2 hours ago.
3: They'll continue until I say it's enough. I mean, they'll continue. They've been... the word the military likes to use is degrade. They've been degraded.
2: And President Trump also tells Fox the attacks will ramp up next week, threatening to blow up Iran's power plants and bridges unless they return to nuclear negotiations. A U.S. Navy blockade around Iran's ports is back in place as both countries vie for control of shipping through the Strait of Hormuz, and Iran keeps launching missiles and drones at other Gulf countries.
4: CENTCOM Commander Admiral Brad Cooper gave a number we haven't heard yet. Nearly a dozen civilian crew members killed, missing, or injured by the Iranian strikes. And he added, U.S. forces are holding Iran accountable for unwarranted aggression that continues to endanger innocent lives. Iran has insisted they are not firing at their neighbors, but firing at U.S. targets in those countries.
2: Fox's Mike Tobin in Tel Aviv. The Coast Guard keeps searching for three people still missing in the San Francisco Bay the morning after a pontoon boat capsized and sank.
5: The reports we've had from witnesses is that there was rough seas, and apparently the vessel began to take on water and was turned over in the bay.
2: San Francisco Fire Chief Dean Crispin, 17 people were rescued, but one later died. Acting Attorney General Todd Blanche goes to the Senate next hour for a confirmation hearing that could get testy.
6: Todd Blanche is expected to face some tough questions, and not just from Democrats, but potentially Republicans, too. North Carolina Republican Senator Tom Tillis had said last month a proposed DOJ fund to pay those who claimed the government was once weaponized against them might mean a no vote for Blanche from him if January 6th rioters would have qualified. The weaponization fund is no longer being proposed, and Tillis has since said he's in a good place with Blanche.
2: Fox's Jessica Rosenthal. There's also a confirmation hearing next hour for Jay Clayton, the Director of National Intelligence nominee. 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
2: The U.S. military attacks on Iran that resumed this morning come the day after President Trump met with the new leader of Iran's neighbor, Iraq.
10: In his first visit to Washington since becoming prime minister in May, Ali al-Zaidi says he's looking to the future.
11: By the 30th of September, the U.S. forces will be out of Iraq, while U.S. companies will be inside Iraq.
10: There is a September 30th deadline for all remaining U.S. forces to withdraw from Iraq. President Trump says that won't end the partnership between the two countries.
12: They have done a fantastic job over the last very short period of time, but they have a great leader, the new prime minister. He's a great leader. I think he's going to be there for a long period of time.
10: President Trump says major oil partnerships will be announced in the coming days. At the White House, Jared Halpern, Fox News.
2: Later today, the president will travel to Carlisle, Pennsylvania for a defense and innovation summit at the Army War College. He'll address CEOs of defense contractors and technology companies. On Wall Street, stock futures are mixed. They're down slightly for the Dow, up for the NASDAQ. At baseball's All-Star Game, the National League got shut out.
13: The AL got off to a great start, scoring three runs in the first inning. Two of them came off the bat of Yankees outfielder Cody Bellinger.
14: Up the middle, and the American League catches. bases in. Alvarez in to score. Langoliers right behind him. Two-run single, Cody Bellinger.
13: The call on Fox, his teammate Ben Rice tacked on another run to make it a 3-0 lead. And then in the eighth inning, White Sox third baseman Miguel Vargas went deep to extend the lead. The American League takes it 4-0 for the first All-Star Game shutout since 2013. Bellinger was named the Ted Williams Most Valuable Player. Tony Genualdo, Fox News.
2: At Soccer's World Cup, Spain shut out France 2-0. It'll face the winner of today's other semifinal in the championship. Argentina plays England, 3 p.m. Eastern on Fox. I'm Dave Anthony, and this is Fox News.
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0: WVNN. Dale Jackson here with you. Thank you very much for joining us. Thank you so much for your time today. And every single day you spend in a second with me, I appreciate it. I really do. Thank you so much for your time today and spending any with me, like I said. I want to thank you guys every day because I got to tell you, I know I'm hard to deal with. I know I am. But you guys put up with me, and I do appreciate that very, very much. It's 8 after the hour. Time to remind you about Matt Curtis and the Matt Curtis Real Estate Team. 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Now, we got to get in to Hate at 8, which we will do in a second. But, hey, let me remind you of something. I'm sorry?
1: You said it was Hate at 8.
0: Well, maybe I'm switching things up, Bugsy. Can I host my own show, please?
1: Okay,
0: we're about ready to do the 7 things you should be talking about today. Bugsy's right. I got that wrong. So, Bugsy, I can't give that to you, though. You realize I have to pretend that you are the wrong one in this situation. Otherwise, me talking about being hard to deal with wouldn't make any sense. I mean, come on. But yes, we got the 7 things. Thank you, Bugsy. 7 things coming up here in just a quick second. And by the way, for those who don't know, Bugsy, her birthday was the other day. So happy birthday to Bugsy. She thought she wasn't going to get any love for her birthday. And then what happened, Bugsy?
1: I pretty much didn't.
0: Oh, okay. Did you cry a lot?
1: Yeah, like 3 times.
0: Okay, good. Have you cried yet today?
1: Does last night count?
0: No, today.
1: Okay, no.
0: Okay, well, we'll work on getting Bugsy in a cry mode here in just a little bit. But as of right now, we got the 7 things to jump into. But before I do that, let me remind you, head on over to WVNN.com right now at WVNN.com. Click on that sweet deals link, and you are going to find what I would say is a pretty damn sweet deal. Right now, 2026 Tennessee Valley Summer Golf Card, round of golf, and a cart on each of these amazing courses. 7 golf courses. If you're thinking about one, probably on there. Southern Gales Golf Club and Grill, yes, on there. Terry Pines, yes, on there. Sunset Landing, yes, on there. Twin Pines Country Club, yes, on there. And you get all of that for $149. If you're a golfer, this is what you want. It also makes a great gift. Pocket it. Put it in someone's birthday, Christmas, Hanukkah. Bugsy says she's going to get some for someone for Kwanzaa. Whatever works for you guys, take advantage of that. That is available right now. 2026 Tennessee Valley Summer Golf Card. These things will not last very long, but jump on there and take advantage of that great deal. And you're going to see these on like other TV and radio stations and stuff like this. They've all copied us. They all did it worse. They make you pay cart fees and green fees and all this other stuff. You can't do that. Here, great deal. 2026 Tennessee Valley Golf Card. Go check that out at WVNN.com. Click on the sweet deal link, and you'll be very happy. If you've got any questions, email me. I'll hook you up. Right now, though, we got a lot to get into. Lots to talk about. Lots to discuss. It is time for the often duplicated, never replicated, the most critically acclaimed segment here on the Dale Jackson Show, brought to you by Alabama's most trusted journalist. It's the 7 things you should be talking about today.
2: Now time for the 7 things you'll be talking about today. Number 7.
0: All right, Congress is set to vote on the Sunshine Protection Act, which would make daylight savings time permanent. And I'm going to be honest with you, I don't know what that means. Okay, it's supposed to save the sunshine or protect it. I mean, wouldn't that work for part of the year, but wouldn't the rest of the year get darker? I don't know. I don't know. Okay? I have no idea. But Alabama is already ready to comply because of a 2021 trigger law. 18 other states have passed similar measures. Hawaii and Arizona already observe permanent standard time, but whatever. We are now looking at this possibly becoming a thing. Donald Trump is in favor of it. Will the Senate get behind it? Trump wants it. And I don't know. Stay tuned.
2: Number 6.
0: Inflation slowed to 3.5% in June, according to the latest Consumer Price Index report, providing Americans a bit of a break from higher gasoline prices. But oil prices have surged following the collapse of the Iranian ceasefire, which is going on right now. So that is not so great. But not great. All right. I'm sorry. This is not good. We need to wrap this battle up, this war, this conflict, whatever you want to call it. But it is nice to see that the inflationary measure of the high gas prices is what's causing all of this. Keep in mind, oil prices at about $80 a barrel as of right now. They expect it to go to $250, so that's good that that didn't happen. But yeah, inflation, not great right now, but getting better.
2: Number 5.
0: United States Senator Katie Britt urged passage of sanctions and used Lindsey Graham as a reason to do it. She joined a bipartisan group of senators that called for the passage of a bill that the late Senator Lindsey Graham of South Carolina was working on that would impose sanctions against Russia for its actions in Ukraine, which is kind of interesting because one of the criticisms that was said against Lindsey Graham over the last couple of days, I mean, they're all unhinged and crazy, but one of the criticisms was that he was a Putin puppet, which made no sense, but I mean, we're just throwing stuff against the wall because we hate Donald Trump and anyone who liked him, obviously, Putin puppet, even though it made no sense. But as she says, to pass this thing and put sanctions on Russia, we'll see whether or not this actually works and whether or not this actually gets done. I'm not optimistic on that.
2: Number 4.
0: All right, we've solved the immigration issue in this country because the immigration issue in this country is apparently not allowing immigrants to do whatever they want whenever they want. So we're not going to stop them in their cars. They're going to temporarily limit traffic stops following two recent fatal shootings during such operations. Now, I do want to point something out. Okay, I want to point something out. I want to just mention something. And I'm going to use Democrats and the media's words against it. We should start saying this. Yeah. It's bad that ICE killed these guys. Allegedly. I don't think it's actually bad, but let's just play along. But did you know that every day more Americans kill other Americans than ICE agents kill illegal immigrants? And I've been told that's a metric we're supposed to care about because, you know, we've been told immigrants are way less criminal than regular Americans.
2: Number 3.
0: All right. Yes, it has been appealed. It has been appealed. It has been appealed. Hooray. Hooray. The conversation about Tommy Tuberville's residency is going all the way to the Supreme Court. Hooray. Barry Ragsdale, no relation, attorney for the veterans. Woo! They're veterans, guys. Two veterans are the ones that are suing over this. It just means more because they're veterans for some reason. It actually means nothing, just so you know. But yes, they are trying to take this before the Supreme Court, which will say there's nothing here, so no, we're not going to do something about this. But Doug Jones will try. Tommy Tuberville said, D.C. Doug cannot run on open borders, men's and women's sports, DEI, defunding the police and the socialist left, or the Biden-Jones record. So here we are. That's essentially his comments.
2: Number 2.
0: All right, here we are again, dealing with governor-elect, national championship-winning coach, United States Senator Tommy Tuberville, affirming his support for building new data centers in Alabama, stating that the opposition to them is driven by propaganda from China, and that you can forget about doing away with them because it's coming. He emphasized the tax revenue and job growth, and said that it's pretty important that we continue to take that in. Economic benefits will come to the state, and all of the other stuff is wildly overstated. This is a bold position for Tommy Tuberville. It really is, because this is a wildly unpopular thing. Wildly unpopular. That said, he's right. He's right. I've been saying this before Tuberville even came out in front. I think Tuberville might be getting on my side. I've been saying this for a while.
2: Now, time for the number one thing you'll be talking about today.
0: President Donald Trump proposed that the U.S. will charge a 20% toll on all cargo ships shipped through the Strait of Hormuz. Then he backtracked on it. We are watching as new strikes continue, and nobody should be surprised by that. And so that battle is going on, and we're pretending that there's like a battle over the skies of Iran for this. It's not, why do we get this? Why are we doing this? Stop with this thing. I mean, it's, there's a pitched battle. There's not. It's us bombing them until we decide not to. Okay? That's it. We bomb them until we decide not to. Now, really, they have a lot of say in this, but they're just a nuisance at this point. They are a nuisance. And as we know, that nuisance is being dealt with. A naval blockade is in place. That's hoping to choke them out. There was talk of some sort of a fee to go through because we are the ones providing security for everyone, which we should do, by the way. We should do that. But isn't it funny? I mean, again, going to show you how disingenuous some of the media are, I'm going to be honest. I said yesterday that Donald Trump doing this sounds like a good idea, and I think it still does. Okay? I think it still sounds like a good idea. But isn't it weird where Donald Trump tries to put puts tolls on? The media's like, you can't do that. That's unacceptable. How dare you do this? You can't do this. But when Iran says they're going to do it, they're like, Donald Trump made this happen. Can you believe it? Donald Trump's letting them do this. It's the worst thing in the world. I mean, am I wrong to believe that it's possible that they might be on the side of the Iranians? I know. The media on the side of America's enemies? What's next? You're going to tell me Democrat politicians are on the side of the Iranians as well? What? I know, it's so shocking. I can't believe it. I'm shocked by the whole thing. I'm also shocked that you haven't called my friends at 2 Minute Truck yet. 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
4: Good morning, everybody. I'm Way 31's Jada White. ARAP police hope an autopsy will tell them how a woman whose body they found in a burning car died. They discovered that car and body yesterday on Sailor Circle, and they have not said how the fire began, but they do call it suspicious. If you know anything about this suspicious fire and body, please call ARAP police. A man, prosecutors say, killed another man outside a busy gas station, is out of jail on bond this morning. A Madison County judge granted bond to Austin Ballesteros yesterday, and prosecutors say that he and the victim, Michael Williams, argued before the shooting last week at the Texaco near the corner of Highway 72 and Nance Road. A Lauderdale County man is recovering this morning after deputies say somebody stabbed him. It happened yesterday in the Underwood community, and deputies are questioning someone about that stabbing. With Way 31 News, I'm Jada White.
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2: Here's your weather update from the Way 31 Storm Tracker Weather Center.
5: Temperatures in the 70s as you head out the door on this Wednesday morning. A couple areas of some patchy fog possible. Most of us, though, will be good to go. Highs today in the middle 80s with an isolated chance of a shower thunderstorm this afternoon. From the Way 31 Storm Tracker Weather Center, I'm meteorologist Amber Kulick.
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0: No, that's right, Bugsy. You're 100% correct. Yep. Oh, okay. News Talk, 770 AM, 92.5 FM, WVNN. Dale Jackson here with you. Thank you for being here. A lot of you do not like the data center talk. You guys don't like the data center. You guys don't want bears in your neighborhood? Why? A lot of you were fine with alligators in your neighborhood. Now you don't want bears? I mean, make up your mind, guys. Make up your mind.
1: Dale, if the Democrats are calling for a moratorium on data centers because of the impact they have on the environment and society, I think Tommy Tuberville should ask for a moratorium on Democrats because they are far worse than any data center.
0: We got to shut down these Democrats, you know, until we find out what's going on with them. You're definitely right about that. Listen, I'm shocked by this. I really am. Because common sense would tell you to say nothing on this front. I mean, that would be the prudent thing to do. But Tommy Tuberville's like, nah, bruh. I'm going to do whatever I want. And he just comes out and says, this is the way it's going to be. And again, I'm not knocking him for that position. But I am kind of knocking him for that position now that I think about it. I guess, yeah, I am knocking him for that position. Because I think just politically, it's not very smart. People are adamantly opposed to data centers, like insanely opposed. They're wrong. They're wrong. Okay? Just keep that in mind. Okay? It's, you know, I make this point telling you that it's bad politically, but that is what I like to call analysis. There it is. Analysis. And that's fine to do. But you have to be able to at least understand the politics of it. What do I tell you all the time? What do I tell you all the time? I don't want to hear you say, I don't understand. You know, I tell you that all the time because you do understand stuff. Because we have to understand stuff. Why would I listen to any commentator who tells me I don't understand all the time? Because I want to understand. I need to understand. I demand that I understand. But listen to some of this stuff.
2: There are incidences of cattle that the cattle have stopped producing. They're sterile since they put data centers next to farms.

0: Oh, sorry about that. Did none of that sound play? Or did the first one play?
1: The first one did, but I thought the second one might have been a bit.
0: Sorry, that's my fault. I was trying to find it, and I shut it down while I was trying to find it, so I apologize. Thank you, Bugsy. So here is the second part. What about the Bears? Yeah, are you worried about the Bears? You better be worried about the Bears. Here they come.
2: My main concern, because I am a tree hugger, is the wetland and the wildlife concerns. We are already struggling with bears in the Saraland and Criolla area, and we're not as populated in Criolla as Saraland is, but we're having problems with black bears, and they've become so accustomed to people, they just walking up in people's yards.
0: Now, that's already happening, so that can't possibly have anything to do with the data centers, but you see what we're doing here? You see that we're just throwing anything we can find at the wall? You see how that's happening? It really makes me question the legitimacy of some of these arguments. It really does. And, you know, I'm not here to judge you, but allow me to engage in some judgment. If you are truly against data centers and stuff like that, it is time for you to shut down all your social media. So you let me know when you shut down all your social media, and then I'll listen to you on data centers, okay? But I'm probably not going to do that until you do that. 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
4: Fox News. I'm Chris Foster. U.S. Central Command announces the first daytime airstrikes in Iran since President Trump announced the end of a ceasefire. He tells Fox his objectives, Iran never having nuclear weapon or closing the Strait of Hormuz and having a degraded military, are met.
5: Well, I think they're completed now, honestly. If we left right now, it would take them 20 years to rebuild what they have.
4: Iran's threatening to block more trade routes in the region. Acting Attorney General Todd Blanche is a Senate confirmation hearing today.
6: Part of President Trump's issue today with getting Blanche through might be Republicans, including Tom Tillis and John Cornyn. Both of those men could vote Blanche down if he cannot assure them that the so-called weaponization fund to pay out people with taxpayer money who think they have been wronged by the federal government is dead.
4: Fox's Peter Ducey. 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

0: WVNN. Dale Jackson here with you. Thank you very much for joining us. Appreciate you being here. Appreciate you here every single day. Thank you so much for your time. And hey, look, we got a lot to get into with our next guest. So bear with us here because Jeff Poore is with us. He joins us from 1819 News. He's running the show there. He's at FM Talk 106.5 down in Mobile. He is also with Breitbart. The guy is a busy, busy guy. He joins us on the Alabama A&M $350 million Bulldog Hotline. Jeff, thank you for being here. Go learn more at aamu.edu about what Alabama A&M can do for you and your community. All right, Jeff, I'm surprised by this, and you're going to tell me I'm dumb, and that's fine. I'm ready for it. Tommy Tuberville, all of a sudden, is Mr. Data Center. Is anyone asking him to be Mr. Data Center? What? This seems like a politically fraught thing that he does not need to get involved in right now. And he's decided he's going to take up the data center mantra. Why? Or the data center mantle. Why?
1: I mean, I don't disagree with you. It was out of the blue. Why this? Why, even if you believe it, why state it publicly? But
0: I mean, he's right, by the way.
1: Yeah, I mean, that's what I think. I you know, that it's something you just got to do, but you don't need to be out there campaigning on it. But I mean, he's got political capital burn, right? So why not throw another log on the fire?
0: And Doug Jones, to his credit, he's like, oh, ooh, really? All right. I'm for a statewide moratorium, which is impossible to do. Okay, you can't just do it by decree of the governor, but it's going to get him a ton of headlines and a ton of other stuff going on because people hate these things. They have effectively turned people against the idea of data centers because they're, you know, well, let's just go through some of the things we heard recently. It's going to dirty up your water. It's going to steal all your power. It's going to increase the heat of your community. It is going to kill all the crops. It's going to make cows infertile. It's going to release bears into Mobile County. It's pretty wild out there. Bugsy was telling me that her house is going to burn down if one of these things is built in Somerville. What are we to do in this situation other than to say yes or no?
1: Where is all this coming from? There's a lot of, no, I mean, like, there's so much mythology. I'm not like pro data center or anti data center, but this like idea that things are going to get hotter, things are going to combust, things are going to, I mean, there's data centers everywhere. Where have we ever heard of like environmental calamity? Especially with the drinking of the water source or whatever. And the thing about the power grid, Dale, the Bellefonte power plant up in Jackson County that they were going to put the nuclear reactors in, the reason they didn't do that is because we're told we didn't have the demand for electricity in this state or anywhere for that matter. And we do. Obviously, we do. The point being that if the state or if the country wanted to increase its electricity supply, it could. And for some reason, there's this like weird just mythology about these things. Like I said, I'm not anti or pro, but the anti data center stuff just is like it's just not logical.
0: Well, I'm pro data center because I think the reality on the data center front is pretty simple. I think they're going to get built somewhere, and I think the left wingers in their whole their whole push that has always been the environment is kind of self-defeating, because if they were actually to think about how this has all played out throughout history, all they've done is enabled China and India, which is far worse for the environment than America's ever been. But they've enabled those guys operating in a much dirty and more horrible way, and they don't really seem to care.
1: Well, let's think about like AI in general here and like how it's going to make society more efficient. I mean, like, yes, there's creative destruction. There's unintended consequences from this technology. Absolutely. But in the long run, you have a data center that maybe upsets the apple cart a little bit in a locality. But then you have all this AI, this artificial intelligence that's going to perform these tasks in a much environmentally sound manner. And people like to use their ChatGPT or whatever. You know, they like to use Claude. They like to use all these Alexa, whatever it is. Well, like, all this stuff is supposed to make your life better. Like I said, there's drawbacks, but overall, it's going to be a net benefit. Well, these data centers are a part of that, and you got to do the real hard cost-benefit analysis here of, like, really, like, what are you getting out of this? And then just look at the ways your life will improve in the long run.
0: Yeah, there's a couple things to it. One, I think there's this mantra, I keep saying that word for some reason, but there's this push that data centers are going to stifle creativity, put artists out of work, and then put a bunch of other human beings, white collar workers, out of work. And there seems to be this belief that you can push back hard enough on a data center and it's going to stop all of that. And I don't think that's the case. I think it just goes to a different place, right?
1: I mean, like, what were people saying about gasoline refineries, or, you know, well, it's going to put the horse and buggy out of work. This is going to happen. It's going to happen. We should try to do it in the most environmentally sound, very cautious way possible. Yes. But, like, you can't just, like, say no to it.
0: So
1: you want to have a say in it. Yes, fine. But you're not going to be able to say no to it. It's coming. It's a fact of life.
0: So what about your boys over there at the Lanyap? They did the whole, and it's not their fault. This is where the source came from. They covered the Mobile County stuff, and you had the cows are infertile. The crops won't grow. The bears are going to attack your family. I mean, we're to the point where bears are going to attack your family.
1: It just sounds like uneducated people who got on a Reddit thread or got, you know, just, I saw it on the internet, you know, like, I just, you don't want these companies coming in and polluting the water or whatever, but let's be real here. Like, are we really worried about infertility? Especially where they want to put this data center, because this is the backdrop, Dale, for your listeners who don't know, that stretch of highway in Mobile County. There's the Barry Steam plant where they, you know, the coal ash thing. Mm-hmm. There are like a number of these like heavy manufacturing facilities right along the river there as you go north. And this data center is going to leave probably the smallest the environmental footprint of all of them.
0: So is this just an anti data center craze?
1: I don't understand it. It just seems it's born out of ignorance. They said, I'm not pro data center, but they're getting a little bit of an unfair shake here.
0: Yeah, I tend to agree with that. They're so hardcore about it. Okay. All right. Tommy Tuberville's doing that. Doug Jones actually came out and called for a moratorium. I got people on my text line suggesting Tuberville's taking money from the data centers, which I think is an obvious response to this kind of thing, because let's just be real about it. This is becoming an issue in this election, and data center dawn was going on yesterday. So there seems to be this idea that the Democrats can tie Republicans to data centers, and that's going to be the thing that knocks them out. And I think there's legs to this issue, personally. I don't know about you. We can say it's born out of ignorance and all the other stuff, and we kind of get close to that the Democrat mantra of, God, stop saying that. Sorry. The Democrat ideal that all these people are stupid, and if we just talk down to them enough, then they'll listen. I'm not saying you're doing that, but going out and saying, hey, this is coming and you're going to like it, which is essentially what Tuberville is saying, is very man of the people-ish, unpopular.
1: Well, the one thing that bothers me about it is the private property aspect to it. We had this whole thing with the solar farms. If you're a guy who owns this plot of land and whatever, it just had pine trees on it, or maybe you logged it, maybe you farmed it, but you wanted to sell it and you want to sell it you should be able to do with your land what you want to do with it, especially if it's not in an incorporated place where there are no zoning laws. I mean, this is what we, you know, people live out in the country because they like to get away from being told what they can and can't have in their yard. Except for you guys with the data center. We're going to carve out an exception here. But, you know, so there's like a weird contradiction here that bothers me about it all, too.
0: I mean, if you'd have made a bomb factory there, nobody would be saying boo about this.
1: Well, we could dress all that stuff up for national defense and people could get behind it.
0: Yeah, exactly. Exactly. Well, I'm just saying, and like you said, there's all this other stuff out there. This, the data center has gotten such attention that I think we've kind of lost our way on it. All right. That aside, Tuberville's residency, it's going before the Supreme Court. Barry Ragsdale, the most respected lawyer in the state of Alabama over the last month, just an absolute titan of legal jurisprudence genius, has declared that these individuals on the Supreme Court will all have to recuse themselves. I have a feeling he's going to be wrong on that. Could be crazy. Maybe I'm the wrong one. But I have a feeling he's going to be wrong on that. Will he get any criticism for being wrong when they all don't recuse themselves?
1: No. Barry Ragsdale will not. If you can't win into Montgomery County Circuit, you're not going to win at the Alabama Supreme Court, period, okay? They're going to say the same thing the judge said. This isn't our jurisdiction. This isn't the court's jurisdiction. This is the legislature. The reason is you don't want a county judge meddling in a statewide election. I mean, this is just lawfare 101. You don't want the Limestone County Circuit Court judge meddling in a statewide election. That's essentially what is going on here. And they were smart enough to realize this back when they put the statute together to enforce the Constitution. And it's going to come down to the Alabama legislature. And what do you think is going to happen there?
0: I don't know, man. They may all have to recuse themselves.
1: Yeah, we're going to have to all recuse. It's just, this is not happening, guys. But they treat it like it's a serious thing. It's a nuisance lawsuit meant to go on a Oppo discovery hunt on Tommy Tuberville. That's what these people are trying to accomplish here. They can't win.
0: And they're news headlines.
1: Yeah, Florida man or whatever. But
0: yeah,
1: it's just not helping their cause.
0: I agree with that. I wholeheartedly agree with that. So the Supreme Court will take it up. They'll say, not our problem. And the headline will be, Supreme Court says they don't have jurisdiction to deal with this issue, .. yet. Is that right?
1: Our Supreme Court allows Florida man to be governor of Alabama, probably is more what it's going to be like.
0: That's the headline down the line. That's the one that comes down the line. But this one will be, they'll deal with it after the election. And so then Doug Jones will run his entire campaign on, I'm running against Tommy Tuberville, but even if he wins, he's still not going to be governor. That's the argument.
1: Well, then it would go to the lieutenant governor.
0: Right. I understand that. I'm just saying.
1: Maybe they can get a residency challenge on him, too.
0: They're trying. They're already
1: trying. We could have Governor Garland Gudger. Who's looking forward to that?
0: Okay. Fair enough. Last thing here. Tabitha Eisner, the goat farmer, she is the vice chair of the Alabama Democratic Party and telling Democrats to vote in Republican primaries on August 11th. The hell's going on here?
1: So she says that she justifies this by saying that the Republican legislature took away Democrats' power, so she thinks Democrats should try to fight back by taking away Republican power by voting in their primary.
0: Is she giving up on any chance Democrats have of winning? Isn't this kind of saying we can't win?
1: I would think so, but she's handed the Alabama Republican Party a gift here. Crossover voting and this voting and other primary stuff. It's just that is what they were telling us in the legislature. Some lawmakers are saying, well, that doesn't really happen in Alabama. And this is proof of it.
0: And now she's saying that here it is, do it. It's happening and you should do it, right?
1: Yeah. I mean, Randy Kelly and Joe Reed, I don't know where they are. You never hear from them, but the vice chairwoman, a member of the party leadership, is telling her membership to vote in another party's primary. It doesn't get any more black and white than that.
0: Yeah, it's a really stupid thing for her to be doing, but she's a really stupid person. So it doesn't really.
1: Maybe she wants this controversy. I don't know, but this is a gift to Stat Hagen and the Alabama Republican Party.
0: I agree with that. All right, Jeff Bohr, thank you very much. FM Talk 106.5 down there in Mobile. 1819 News. You can also see him at Breitbart as well. Hey, real quick, before I let you go, Jeff, Breitbart, are we turning on Trump on Iran yet? Or is this finally what everyone wanted? Good. Go all out. Let's bomb their bridges. Let's bomb their power plants. Let's go.
1: Generally speaking, with Breitbart, it's cheerleading chilly with Trump. So, no, I mean, I don't know about the Breitbart crowd. Probably is very anti. But they've consistently been that. But Breitbart is an editorial policy. Just kind of goes along with whatever they're asked of.
0: Interesting. Okay, there we go. Jeff Poore, thank you very, very much. Appreciate you being here every single Wednesday. We'll talk with you next week. The rest of you, I'll continue talking with you in the next hour of the program. We got Hate at 8 and a bunch of other stuff coming up as well. Right now, though, it's very, very important that I tell you about my friends over there at Scout Pest Control. I talk about them all the time. 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You can jump in right there at 866-494-WVNN. 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
5: Good morning, everybody. I'm Way 31's Jada White. ARAP police hope an autopsy will tell them how a woman whose body they found in a burning car died. They discovered that car and body yesterday on Sailor Circle, and they have not said how the fire began, but they do call it suspicious. If you know anything about this suspicious fire and body, please call ARAP police. A man, prosecutors say, killed another man outside a busy gas station, is out of jail on bond this morning. A Madison County judge granted bond to Austin Ballesteros yesterday, and prosecutors say that he and the victim, Michael Williams, argued before the shooting last week at the Texaco near the corner of Highway 72 and Nance Road. A Lauderdale County man is recovering this morning after deputies say somebody stabbed him. It happened yesterday in the Underwood community, and deputies are questioning someone about that stabbing. With Way 31 News, I'm Jada White.
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7: Quiet to start out on this Wednesday morning. By the afternoon hours today, we'll see partly sunny skies with high temperatures topping out in the middle 80s. An isolated chance of a few showers and thunderstorms. Coverage will be less than what we've seen over the past few days. From the Way 31 Storm Tracker Weather Center, I'm meteorologist Amber Kulick.
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2: 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Well, that's fine. Just tell him what you think on the WVNN Instant Reaction online. 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
0: Speaking of data centers and me taking the position of the rich moneyed elite in their love of data centers. It is worth noting that the data center for all my very rich friends in Somerville, which Bugsy would tell you is absolutely the correct way to refer to it as a data center. Is that right?
9: So true. So true. Yeah, yes. No,
0: what's the truth, though? What's the truth?
9: It's a Bitcoin mining facility. I mean, a data center, you're actually going to have jobs created from that. But a Bitcoin mining facility is just, you know, some guy in more than likely Europe that wants to put it here because they can't put it in their own home country. And they're just going to gain passive wealth because our electricity and water are cheap here.
0: I think personally, the data center Bitcoining thing sounds like a scam. To me, it just sounds like someone's going to lose a lot of money. Like that's
9: the only
0: sounds
9: way
0: like.
9: To not lose money is to put it in a place like Somerville.
0: Okay, well, maybe that's true, but to me, it just strikes me as like a some sort of conspiracy scam. I've never heard of this. Are there other data centers that solely do Bitcoin mining?
9: There are, but they're much less common nowadays. Okay, I know recently one, I think it was in Memphis, closed down.
0: Yeah, it seems like an out of vogue thing, and maybe you could change it up. Or something like that after you built it or whatever. Anyway, for those who don't know, they've paused that data center / Bitcoin facility for 18 months. Okay? Just keep that in mind. That they've paused that for 18 months. That happened a little bit ago, but it's worth noting there have been 3 moratoriums in the state of Alabama that I know of. On Bitcoin, or excuse me, God, see, I did it, Bugsy. I did it. They got me.
9: Just keep calling it a data center. We're
0: just going to start calling everything a Bitcoin mining facility. Which do you think sounds worse, Bitcoin facility or data center?
9: Bitcoin facility sounds worse, but now to me, but most people probably don't know what that is, and everybody is reacting the same way, assuming that all data centers are either for AI or just for Bitcoin mining.
0: Okay, all right, so calling them a data center is probably the best way to be accurate and let people know exactly what it is.
9: It's given a bad name for actual data centers like the Meta one.
0: No, I get it. I agree with you, but we're trying to fearmonger here, okay? Let's make sure. We're scaring people by saying, ooh, data center! But the only people that can do data center moratoriums are incorporated cities. That's it. Counties can't do anything. And one of the county commissioners in Mobile the other day came out and said, hey, I moved into the county, so I don't have to worry about all this stuff going on in the city. He's like, I'm a county commissioner, but there's nothing I can do, and that's the way I like it. Which was a very county living sort of way to think. But he's like, we're not going to put a moratorium because we can't. And that's why I moved to the county, so I have to deal with the stupid city people. I'm paraphrasing, of course. But so Coleman, Birmingham, and Somerville now are the only 3 moratoriums we've seen. Expect to see more of them.
10: Data centers have been around since telephones have.
0: That's different. That comes in on the scoutpestcontrol.com, WVNN, hot take text line. It's different. These things are much bigger and much more energy hungry would probably be a good way to put that, but that's an interesting way to put it.
10: Data canters.
0: Canters.
10: We just don't know what's going to happen if we build a large industrial building. No one in the world has ever built any large factories before, so we're just not sure. Get out of here with that dumb stuff. Democrats got one play anymore. Fearmonger all the time. Surely pathetic.
0: Yeah, you're being sarcastic, and I agree with you. I agree with this. What are we going to do if they build this giant facility? I agree with that. I think you're right about that. This is a very smart point. Can Tommy Tuberville convince people of this? Probably not. Should he be talking about it? Absolutely not.
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13: After a night of bombing, Iran gets hit in the daytime. I'm Dave Anthony, Fox News, a fifth straight day of American attacks.
14: At 6 a.m. Eastern, 1:30 p.m. in Tehran, U.S. Central Command resumed airstrikes on Iran. The goal, once again, to make it harder for Iranian forces to attack commercial shipping in the Strait of Hormuz. Iran, though, is threatening to expand the conflict. The Revolutionary Guard warning regional energy exports are either shared by all or denied to all. A hint they're ready to target Gulf Arab interests.
13: Fox's Jonathan Savage. President Trump tells Fox after a Navy blockade went back into effect around Iran's ports, unless they return to nuclear negotiations.
15: Next week it gets really bad for them, because next week comes the power plants. Next week comes the bridges.
13: The president posted this morning on Truth Social that ICE is doing a great job and we can't give up one of its most important and effective crime-fighting tools, the traffic stop. Writing it'll play right into the criminals' hands. This after ICE put a hold on most stops following deadly shootings in Maine and Texas. Border Czar Tom Holman tells Fox,
16: "We'll let this play out where it is, but I think ICE is going to continue doing record arrests, record removals, and this is—I wouldn't even call it bumping the road. I mean, this is going to be a short-term review."
13: In both shootings, Homeland Security says the drivers killed used the vehicle as a weapon. Neither were the target of the immigration enforcement being conducted. Acting Attorney General Todd Blanche is about to face tough questions at a Senate confirmation hearing starting now. His time as a Trump personal lawyer will be under scrutiny, and Fox's David Spunt reports.
17: Blanche's critics in the Senate, and there are plenty, will most likely bring up the Jeffrey Epstein files and the mistakes made with how the department handled the release of those files. Blanche himself has admitted there were mistakes when it came to redactions and potential victim identity releases.
13: There's also a confirmation hearing this hour for Director of National Intelligence nominee Jay Clayton. We may no longer need to change the clocks twice a year. The House passed a bill to make daylight saving time permanent. The Senate considers it next. America's listening to Fox News.
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13: The morning after a boat sank in the San Francisco Bay, the Coast Guard keeps searching for three people.
21: Divers, boats, and aircraft work through the night to find those still missing from a 50-foot vessel which capsized Tuesday afternoon in rough waters. The three-deck vessel carrying 20 adults, mostly family members, took on water and sank between Alcatraz Island and the Golden Gate Bridge after reportedly being hit by a wave. The San Francisco fire lieutenant saying rescuers found several people scattered all over the water. They were able to reach 17 Tuesday, but one was severely injured and later declared dead. Lillian Wu, Fox News.
13: Well, there is an empty cell on death row in Florida. After the morning after Dennis Socor became the oldest person ever executed in the state.
22: Dennis Socor was executed by lethal injection. He'd been on death row since his conviction in 1987 for killing 18-year-old Patricia Gifford on New Year's Day 1982. After the killing, Socor fled to Georgia, where he was arrested in 1986, a year before his trial and conviction for first-degree murder and kidnapping. Socor is the 10th Florida inmate to be executed this year. He's also the second 74-year-old to be put to death. Dusty Ray Spencer was executed last month. While Socor is now the oldest ever executed in Florida, an 80-year-old is scheduled to be in the death chamber later this month. Gernal Scott, Fox News.
13: For a second day in a row, we have a report showing declining inflation. Producer prices dropped 0.3% last month from May. The annual wholesale inflation rate also went down.
23: 5.5%. The expectation was 6.2%, and last month's read was 6.5%. So we've got a full percent down year over year for June PPI.
13: Fox Business Network, Cheryl Cassoni on Wall Street. Stock futures are rising before the opening bell of baseball's All-Star game. The American League shut out the NL 4-0. I'm Dave Anthony. This is Fox.
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0: Bugsy just told me she's going to run for the mayor of Somerville in order to build nothing but Bitcoin mining facilities. If someone tries to put a data center there, she's going to burn it down and then start a Bitcoin mining facility on top of it, because these things are different things. Is that right? Have I nailed it?
1: Yeah, but it's kind of opposite, I think.
0: Okay. All right. Good. Good to know.
1: Unless I get the money from the Bitcoin. Good. Yeah, totally.
0: Good to know. Good to know. All right. So the Bitcoin mining conversation, the data center conversation rages on, but Hated 8 rages on as well. I am Dale Jackson. This is WVNN. We got Bugsy. We got Chris Reed, who you know him from The Daily Controversy, which you can hear, oddly enough, daily right here on WVNN from 2 until 4. And you can check him out today at that very time. We also got Austin here with us as well. We got Hated 8 coming up here in a bit. Chris Love will join us too. So we got a busy hour. And then don't forget, you still get your questions in for 10 with him in just a little bit. We'll do that at the end of the show. A simple way to get in there right now on the scoutpestcontrol.com WVNN hot take text line 866-494-WVNN. 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
0: 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Click on the sweet deal. And I'll tell you, there's a sweet deal right there for golf cards. If you haven't checked it out, you need to do that today. 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All right, right now we got to jump in to my favorite segment every single day. You know it, I know it. It is known as Hate at 8.
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0: 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Now is the place. Get your hates in. We've talked about it before. Let's go first to Austin. Austin, what are you hating on?
6: I'm hating on bats. Bats, the animal, not the sort of baseball implement. There's some bats
0: implement
6: outside my house.
0: I'm an athlete. I can't wait to grab my baseball implement and head out into the field.
6: I just don't enjoy it. They freaked me out the other, maybe a week or two ago. There was some outside of my home. I'm a big bird fan. I have a good big backyard with some birds in it. And originally I thought they were birds. And I stepped outside to take the trash out, and bats flapped all around me and made shrieking noises. And I hated it.
0: That's so awesome.
6: I don't like these guys anymore.
0: I am a big fan of these bats that harass you while you're taking your trash out. That is exactly what they should be doing. Bats eat a lot of bugs. So that's why you see bat houses over fields and stuff like that. But yeah, all right. Good.
6: Oh, wait, really? I might have to change my hate.
1: Yeah,
6: I didn't realize
1: they eat gnats and mosquitoes specifically.
0: Yep.
6: Oh, those ones suck too. Okay, never mind. I'm wrong.
0: Okay, so hey, here's the thing. You might turn into a vampire here soon, which could be awesome.
1: That is true.
0: That would be awesome. He could work harder. That'd be nice.
7: I am hating on Yaffe for using his kid's Trump account for a lake house.
0: Yeah, that's right. That's right. If you want to hate Yaffe over the lake house, you should take up the mantra of Dale Ramsey that offered him $50 for his kid's Trump account, which would have turned into a lot of money over the grand scheme of things if he had set it up by that Friday, and he still didn't do it.
1: He could have built a data center and bought a lake house.
0: I know,
1: with
0: it's
1: that.
0: Crazy, yeah, I mean, and I was willing to pay for it, and he just completely pissed that. I mean, why does Yaffe hate his kids? What's Yaffe hating on? His kids, apparently. That's the worst thing about it. All right, Chris Reed, what are you hating on?
8: I'm hating on Mark Wayne Mullen, the DHS secretary. ICE is doing, just to set a record, 10,000 deportations in a week. And because two illegal immigrants allegedly tried to run down ICE agents and ICE defended themselves, they're like, oh, we're going to reassess the whole program. And I actually checked this out. Under, I think, Obama, I think there was 23 to 25 ICE shootings where the people were killed. Under Trump, I think the number's maybe 10 to 15 over 6 years. So he'll still probably get under the Obama number. Nobody said anything whenever this happened under Obama. And the idea that we're going to stop, like, we're not doing traffic stops for deportation. 90% of all deportations are at traffic stops. 90% of them. So this is insane. This is Mark Wayne Mullen bowing to the left. I can't believe I'm saying this, but Kristi Noem was a better DHS secretary because at least people were afraid they'd get deported. So we got to do something. You got to motivate the base to come to the midterms. And not doing ICE stops for an indefinite period of time is insane.
0: Okay, so here's a couple things wrong with what you're saying, and I'll start at the beginning. One, there's no way this doesn't come from the top. Okay, and there's a way to know this. It's because Donald Trump came out and said, we can't stop these things, which tells me 100% that behind the scenes he was like, hey, stop these things. Okay, that because he has a tell, and his tell is to come out and talk about things that he's done. So I think he's the one who's doing this. Number two, I believe this will be very short-lived because it's about bad headlines, and one guy who is very susceptible to bad headlines is Donald Trump. And I agree with your the other everything else you're saying is correct. Like the premise of all of this, I agree with that. But that guy absolutely is doing the bidding of Donald Trump. There's one guy that is running that show. And if you don't think that he's looking at Mark Wayne Mullen, send him an email being like, hey, stop these stops for a little bit. We're going to look into this and then we'll move forward. I think that's exactly what's happening here. So I think they'll be started up here soon. And you're right about the midterms and stuff. Look, after Minnesota, well, even while it was ongoing, Trump's approval rating amongst Hispanics has gone up.
8: Yeah, significant. That's like the one group it's gone up in. And like, yep. if you do well in that group, that can counter some of the losses in other sides. But yeah, I know what you're saying is correct. Trump has to say, okay, they're not just going to do that. Yeah. I just think I hate it when we concede to the left their premise because it just makes correct. Us look bad and it makes ICE agents look like they're doing something they're not.
0: Correct. 100%. I agree with that completely. All right, Bugsy, what are you hating on?
1: I'm hating on Microsoft, specifically for Microsoft Outlook. You'd think that they could make something good, especially if it's going to be like the business standard for like the entire U.S. Every single day I come in here and I sign into my email account and it takes forever and I have to do the whole thing now again. It started making me verify my thumbprint and my phone and everything. And, then it tells me, okay, good. Now you're signed out.
0: You know who I blame for this? Mr. Cumulus. That's who I'll blame. I'm not taking it out of Microsoft. The 19 factor.
1: They have so much money, though.
0: the 27 factor of verification that we have to do in order to get into our emails is the most frustrating thing that we do here.
1: It never makes me do it unless it's going to sign me out instead of sign me in.
0: God, I hate it. It annoys the ever loving hell out of me. I'm 100% with you on it, but I'm blaming Big Daddy Cumulus, Mr. Cumulus, who runs the company. I'm not blaming Microsoft for putting out a product that they bought. that's how I'm.
1: But you'd think it would be good by now. After
0: no,
1: years,
0: absolutely
1: it's
0: not.
1: Worse every year, it gets worse.
0: I would never think it would be good. In fact, I
1: what
0: think
1: about
0: the exact
1: after the bad press for when they were using it on the ISS or whatever, or no, not the ISS, the most recent space
0: they
1: mission.
0: They couldn't. That's right. They couldn't get in there because they're like, something's wrong with our email. All right, good, good, good.
1: Dale, what are you hating on?
0: I'm hating when people try to explain Bitcoin to me. I'm telling you, I don't care how many times you tell me. I don't care how many times you explain it to me. I don't care about any of this. Because none of it makes any sense to me. Here's someone trying to explain Bitcoin to me.
7: Bitcoin mining is using computers to verify and validate crypto transactions on the blockchain. Once your computer has validated an entire block of information on the blockchain, you're rewarded with 3.125 Bitcoin. 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
0: I don't know what that
1: takes so long.
0: I don't have a single clue what you're talking about.
1: It doesn't matter.
0: It might as
1: how
0: well.
1: It
0: might as well have sounded like this.
9: Bitcoin mining is using computers to verify and validate crypto transactions on the blockchain. Once your computer has validated an entire block of information on the blockchain, you're rewarded with 3.125 Bitcoin. 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Chattanooga.
0: I mean, it doesn't even matter. Just say Chattanooga at the end. It would have made as much sense.
1: It confused you even more.
0: Yeah, it's like, all right, Chattanooga. It's like, God, this guy lost his mind. But yeah, I hear that. It's so funny because for those who don't know, I do a radio show in Chattanooga, and the voice guy always says Chattanooga the wrong way. So at the top of the document that I use to create that, the word Chattanooga is phonetically spelled out so I can copy it. So it always jumps to that and says the word Chattanooga. It's kind of funny. But I don't know what you're saying. I still don't know. Bugsy, this is your one chance. You got 30 seconds. Explain Bitcoin mining to me.
1: They use computers to generate a new Bitcoin.
0: No, that's like saying what is a woman and saying the woman. That a woman is someone who is female. You need to tell me what it is. Give me more.
1: The person said it basically the simplest way you could.
0: Am I just stupid?
1: Yes. But really, okay, it doesn't matter. It doesn't matter how it works. Nobody's going to understand it if they don't already understand it.
0: That is cool. Wow. Okay. That you know what? That I wish politicians operated sort of in the way you operate. Because that is
8: probably true.
1: Your average person doesn't need to know exactly how it works. They just need to know what's involved in it.
0: Okay. So shut up, stupid. Is that the gist?
1: Yes.
0: Okay. All right. Fair enough. I mean, now look, I'm not mad about that response. Okay. Sometimes we need to be told, shut up, stupid. Okay. I mean, at times that needs to happen.
1: It just confuses people more.
0: Yes,
1: it really
0: correct.
1: Does.
0: Correct. Hey, and if you're confused about your team's battery needs, or maybe you need a battery yourself, have you thought about going and seeing my friends over there at Craig Batteries? Yeah, there's one on the parkway. That's true. Yep, right there for you. There's one in Decatur for you as well, ready to help you there. They're trying to do everything they can to make it easy and accessible for you. How do I know this? Well, because I use them. Yeah, there's one in Athens. There's one in Decatur. Yes, there's one in Huntsville as well. And if you've got battery needs, they've got solutions for you. They also help you deal with ATVs and golf cart, marine lawnmowers, agricultural heavy equipment batteries, all this stuff. They got it for you. You got battery needs, whether they're personal or business, they got what you need. Don't go to one of those big box stores and try to figure it out on your own. You're not going to be able to do it. You need to talk to these guys. These are the guys that understand it better than anyone else. And I'm telling you right now, if you're looking for batteries, Craig Batteries is the way to go. And if you haven't gone and seen them, and you've been wasting your time looking for batteries, and I'll tell you my story. I'll tell you where I was at. I have a garage door opener, and the battery died in this thing. And my wife has a garage door opener. And I was like, okay, let's see what I need because we were out. And I said, let's look at yours. And I went to get the battery. Got the wrong battery. It was a mess. She didn't listen to me. Go to Craig Batteries. Take it in. Tell me what battery I need. They give it to me. It's that simple. Craig Batteries. Talk to them today. When you do, of course, make sure you tell them Dale Jackson sent you.
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11: Good morning, everybody. I'm Way 31's Jada White. ARAP police hope an autopsy will tell them how a woman whose body they found in a burning car died. They discovered that car and body yesterday on Sailor Circle, and they have not said how the fire began, but they do call it suspicious. If you know anything about this suspicious fire and body, please call ARAP police. A man, prosecutors say, killed another man outside a busy gas station, is out of jail on bond this morning. A Madison County judge granted bond to Austin Ballesteros yesterday, and prosecutors say that he and the victim, Michael Williams, argued before the shooting last week at the Texaco near the corner of Highway 72 and Nance Road. A Lauderdale County man is recovering this morning after deputies say somebody stabbed him. It happened yesterday in the Underwood community, and deputies are questioning someone about that stabbing. With Way 31 News, I'm Jada White.
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13: Temperatures in
11: 70s as you head out the door on this Wednesday morning. A couple areas of some patchy fog possible. Most of us, though, will be good to go. Highs today in the middle 80s with an isolated chance of a shower thunderstorm this afternoon. From the Way 31 Storm Tracker Weather Center, I'm meteorologist Amber Kulick.
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0: Talk, 770 AM, 92.5 FM, WVNN. Dale Jackson here with you. Thank you very much for joining us. Thank you so much for your time. Chris Reed with us, Daily Controversy. He joins us. You can see hear him every day here on the station, 2 to 4 p.m. Chris, here's a question for you. Tommy Tuberville came out and supported data centers. Where was he at when he supported them? At some sort of meeting between all of the county sheriffs in the state of Alabama. My response to hearing this is, huh? Also, why? And, Like, what is he doing? Maybe it's legit. I'm not suggesting it's not. But why is he talking about data centers right now? They seem very, very across the board unpopular. What the hell?
1: Yeah, I mean, you're right. Politically, it might have been better to just not mention it. And then once he's governor, he could explain, like, hey, this is going to bring in a ton of revenue. Here's why. And then kind of really do that. But right now, everyone has this fever pitch, like, oh, we're all against this stuff. But we need data. We've got to be able to beat China in the AI race. So, I mean, it's like everybody wants their phone and everything else to go fast. They love using Grok or ChatGPT. They're like, oh, I don't want data centers. I'm like, well, how do you think these things operate? Like, it's not, those things are connected. So I totally agree with him. We need these things, but you're right. Politically, not the best, but he's a Republican in Alabama. I mean, he could basically say almost anything. He's still getting elected by 20 points.
0: See, this, how do I put this? This could be an error. Okay. I mean, this could be something that gives his opponent an opportunity. And we're going to find out here in a few minutes when we talk with Chris Love, who is the Limestone County Democrat chairman, because his response to this is going to, I think, be indicative of what their strategy is going to be on this. Because I think there's political hay to be made here, and I think it's pretty clear that there is definitely something going on here that those on the right are going to have to reckon with, for lack of a better way to put it, okay? That's just the truth of the matter. And no one's asking him to talk on this. He brought this up on his own. Why?
1: Yeah, I mean, I think you're right. Like, politically, this is 70-30. I just, for this state and for the, like, just being blood red, I don't think the Democrats are going to be able to, like, oh, now we have a good chance of winning. I think the betting odds on him are like 90%+. And I doubt this is going to be the one thing that sinks him or anything. But yeah, Republicans are going to have to figure out how.

0: do that for like 4 years when he was president in 2016? What are we doing here? Then they said, no, we're not doing that. Your thoughts? What's he going to actually say? What's he going to do?
1: Yeah, I assume we'll talk about Lindsey Graham, the Iran war, possibly some things in the economy. I think it's Trump he likes to have a little bit of surprise, so we don't exactly know. But I don't think his thing is going to be on like the 2020 election. These senators stole it because of what happened in Atlanta. I mean, maybe he has evidence of that. But that's probably not going to be what he's going to focus on, because if he does that, everything else that he's trying to get through is going to be ignored. So I would assume he'd be a little more focused on issues coming up in the midterm.
0: Yeah, maybe so. But Donald Trump is one thing. He is consistent, and he has consistently bitched and whined about what was going on during that election in 2020. And I think we're going to hear a little bit about that. I don't want to hear any more about it. I think it's a loser argument. It's the last thing he needs to talk about. If anything, they need to hit the infrastructure in Iran and put this thing to bed. And yes, that's what he should be working on. And I wish that was what this conversation was going to be about, but I guess we'll see what it is. I think it's going to be a lot about 2020 in election integrity. I think that's going to be a lot of it. I'm not saying he shouldn't talk about that, but he shouldn't focus on the 2020 side of that. Anyway, we'll continue. Chris Love next, chair of the Limestone County Democratic Party. Stay tuned.
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3: News, I'm Therese Crowley. U.S. Central Command pounding Iran in daylight strikes after last night's seven-hour session. The strikes escalating, and President Trump tells Fox's Trey Yingst it's going to get worse when the U.S. hits Iran's electric grid and bridges next week till it comes back to the table.
4: I think they have no choice.
5: Why haven't they yet?
4: I think if I didn't do the way I'm doing, they would never make a deal. They would have never made a deal with Obama. That deal was the worst deal. What they did sign was a worthless piece of paper.
3: Acting Attorney General Todd Blanche in first Senate confirmation hearings with Jeffrey Epstein survivors objecting because some of their names were exposed when Blanche released millions of Epstein files. Greetings from Canada. Smoke from Thunder Bay wildfires browning the skies from the Midwest across New York down to Cincinnati and D.C. atop a heat wave. 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
0: I think everybody's heard me say the words express bath on this radio station. 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

0: current arrival of one Chris Love. He will join us. He is the chair of the Limestone County Democrat Party. We'll talk with him when he jumps on the program. And we'll have a conversation with him about a bunch of different things going on here. And I got to tell you, I am very intrigued to hear what his argument is going to be when it comes to those data centers. As you can hear, he has joined us right there. So we'll check in with Chris Love here in just 1 minute. Before we do that, though, let me remind you of something. You are allowed to get your voice in here and let it be heard on the ScoutPestControl.com WVNN hot take text line right there at 866-494-WVNN or email me.
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0: 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That's where most of the lengthy messages come from on the downtownrescuemission.org email inbox and always the Coleman Furniture Market free speech phone lines at 866-494-WVNN. All right, let's go to it. Let's talk with Chris Love. He is the chair of the Limestone County Democrat Party. We appreciate him joining us here on the Alabama A&M $350 million Bulldog Hotline. Always thrilled to have him here and talk with him. Before we get into some local stuff here real quick, let's talk about the speech tomorrow night. Donald Trump is going to get up and he's going to say stuff. Now, I've heard he's going to complain about 2020, and everyone's like, how dare he cast doubt upon elections? Could you imagine if an entire political party and the mainstream media went on for, like, I don't know, I'm just going to pick a time, 4 years, and said that, like, I don't know, I'll have to pick a country, Russia, and said they were going to interfere and steal an election? Wouldn't that be the most anti-democratic thing to do? Chris Love?
2: So are you saying, good morning, everybody. You're saying that Donald Trump is giving a national address tomorrow?
0: Yeah, giving a national address, supposed to be on, so allegedly the media tells us it's going to be him declaring Raphael Warnock and John Ossoff illegitimate senators. I don't think that's what it's going to actually be, but that seems to be the fear-mongering.
2: Hmm. Well, we'll just have to see what President Trump talks about. Is he talking about Iran? He's talking about the economy?
0: He's talking about elections, apparently, in Georgia. Apparently, there's been some information that they're going to put out. This is what has been alleged.
2: Going back to the 2020 election?
0: Which is a very stupid thing for him to be doing. But yes, that is true. He says that's not what it's about, but that's the thing. And if it was, it would be stupid. I would agree. Because I think casting aspersions on election results is bad, which is why all the people who did it from 2016 to 2020 were so punished, right?
2: Well, and Dale, and this is the thing that I've, you know, since you brought up Trump, I will go through the door with you. You know, how can you say that for a year the election was bad, but for 2016 and 2024 where you won, everything is fine? You know, that's what elections is. You know, we just had primaries, we had runoffs recently. There were some winners and there were some losers, and then people moved on.
0: I agree.
2: So I hope he's really not going to talk about 2020, where we need to be discussing about stuff for 2026. That's just my take on it.
0: I mean, I agree with you, but I mean, can we acknowledge that the game from 2015 to 2020 was complete BS?
2: Well, I like to look at the facts.
0: Uh-huh.
2: Yeah, that's really about it.
0: That's not it. Because the fact of the matter was, this idea of the Russians stealing the election and Donald Trump being an illegitimate president, as Hillary Clinton and others said, was wrong. They shouldn't have done that, right?
2: Well, Dale, lies should not be told at all. You know, I understand what you're saying now, Dale. No, we shouldn't be putting out false information. I could agree with that, but also I could agree where President Obama wasn't a Muslim. He's an American citizen. So, yeah, we shouldn't be putting out misinformation on either side. I agree with that.
0: Yeah, I agree with that, too.
2: But one shouldn't do it, but it's okay for the other party to do it. No, I don't agree with that.
0: Not okay with me, because I'll tell you this right now. I am about the most consistent human being in the world. When they were doing the Trump, Barack Obama's not an American citizen, a secret Muslim. I made fun of those people and mocked them all the time when Donald Trump was trashing Rob Reiner after his death, even though it was rather mild. And he made comments about Robert Mueller when he died, and it was rather mild. I still said he failed the Charlie Kirk test. So what was up with your boys in the Democratic Party over the last week since Lindsey Graham has died? Why are they so mad, the base, that guys like Cory Booker and others came out and said, Lindsey Graham's a pretty decent guy. I'm going to miss him. He was a good dude. Why are they calling Cory Booker out and saying that he's a traitor to the cause? Why are they doing that?
2: Well, Dale, I don't know who you're talking about, but I remember seeing the video or message.
0: I mean, you acknowledge on the left, there's been a little bit of a.
2: Oh, sure. Now, on the left, I've seen some stuff, Dale, that pretty much, you know what? That's a low blow. I've seen people come out and say negative stuff about Lindsey Graham's passing. I saw Cory Booker had a decent message.
0: It was an awesome statement. He made an awesome. If you didn't hear it, Cory Booker came out and said, "Look, me and Lindsey Graham disagree on a lot of things, but let me tell you a story about Lindsey Graham and him fighting for things he cared about." And he referenced the First Step Act and getting on and fighting with that. And a lot of Democrats made the same statement. Even Elena Kagan, of all people, credited him for crossing party lines and voting for her. And then there were people like, what? He's a Republican. He should die. I'm glad he's burning in hell, which is crazy. But that's where the mainstream Democratic Party is. Do you disagree with that?
2: No, that's not where the Democrat Party is at, because I'm part of that party, Dale. And I've said many times on your show, and people could look up what I say on your show. Just because people have different political views or ideas on how to make America better, it doesn't mean that you disrespect or insult somebody when somebody passes away.
0: Well, I'm glad to hear you say that, because I think that's correct. And we shouldn't be trashing
2: people. I did not know Lindsey Graham. I did not agree with many of his political viewpoints, but my understanding was he was a retired Air Force colonel. He was an American patriot. He believed in what he believed in. He served in the House. He served in the Congress. And I can respect that, and my sympathies and my prayers go out to his friends, family, and his colleagues in the Senate. And that's what Cory Booker was saying.
0: Yeah, and again, I think Cory Booker was right, and I think he made a good statement, and I'm glad that he did. All right, come back to Alabama with me here for a second.
2: Sure.
0: Data centers.
2: Yeah.
0: Holy cow. Tommy Tuberville. Man. I'm shocked that Tuberville entered into this fray. I think Tommy Tuberville is 100% right on this. I've been saying this for a while. The data centers are coming. Environmental impact is overblown. They're making the cows gay. They're making the bears go absolutely insane and start attacking people, even though they're not built yet. And we still have those problems apparently in Mobile, where bears are coming up to people's doors and eating their porridge and all this other stuff. But we have all this happening, and the data centers are making crops not grow and all this other stuff. There's a very anti-data center movement right now in our society.
2: Yes.
0: And Tommy Tuberville's like, how can I get on the other side of this? And Doug Jones goes, ooh, that was nice. I now have an opinion on data centers that I'd like to share.
2: Mm-hmm.
0: What do you think of his decision to weigh in on this?
2: Well, for Tommy Tuberville, I was actually very surprised, too. You know, I think for a lot of, you know, since I've been around politicians for the last year and a half, I kind of realized there are certain topics that, you know what, I'm not going to touch that. I'm going to kind of stay on the fence. So I was actually very surprised that he did. But also at the same time, if you understand how I operate, you know what, I like when people, you know, despite it not being a popular topic, I'm going to speak on it anyway. As a matter of fact, Dale, I will be recording an interview tomorrow with Bobby Martin. He's a Democrat candidate running for the Alabama State Senate seat number 6. He's mainly in the Russellville area, and I already scheduled an interview a week ago, but I kind of told him, hey, I'm going to tack on data center in our conversation, because I think a lot of people, I don't know much about data center, so I'm going to research it. I think whether the city or county need to do is, hey, let's present the facts about the pros and cons of data center. And I agree with you, Dale. it's progress. It's going to happen. Unless everybody is just going to get off of social media or AI, this data centers is what powers or supports AI and social media. It's going to happen, and I think we just need to be educated. And a smart candidate would not just give their opinion, do some research, and this is what I discovered, and just present the facts.
0: Well, where? What about Doug Jones calling for the moratorium? I mean, is that anything but naked politics?
2: Yeah, you can look at a moratorium as, I don't know enough about it. Excuse me. I don't know enough about it. So let me find out about it first before I start opening my mouth. But thing with moratorium, don't let it last for a whole year. Do your research and then present your facts. Just don't do a moratorium and just go on to a different topic.
0: Yeah, I think it's just politics. He said, ooh, this guy did this. Well, I'm on the other side now. And that's what I'm going to do. And it's a bad issue for Tuberville. Will we see, God, I can't wait. What's the nickname going to be for Tuberville when they start hitting him on data centers? There's already Florida Man. They're calling Donald Trump Data Center Don. So I can't wait to see what they come up with in order to hammer on Tuberville, but I think it's definitely coming, and I wouldn't be surprised to see it. So we'll see exactly where all of that goes. All right, last thing here. You've got a law enforcement background, so let's talk a little bit about this.
2: Sure.
0: ICE had two incidents, and I've heard a lot of things about this, about how they shouldn't be stopping people in cars, which sounds completely insane. But that's what they're going to try to do for a couple of days, I believe. But I hear from Democrats a lot whenever I talk about immigration that American citizens actually commit more crimes than illegal immigrants, right? Like, we hear that a lot, and that's one of the reasons why.
2: Yeah, I've heard that before.
0: Okay. I want to put a little spin on that and see if you agree with this. Illegal immigrants kill more people than ICE agents do, so maybe we shouldn't worry so much about it. What do you think?
2: Illegal immigrants, yes, I would say that's a fact. And a lot of people tend to forget, under President Obama, his administration had a high rate of detaining illegal immigrants. So, you know, I hear a lot of Republicans say Democrats believe in open borders and they just want illegal immigrants to flow in. Under President Obama, he had a high rate of detaining illegal immigrants. It's all about enforcing laws.
0: No. Hold on. I can't let that stand, because here's the truth on that issue. And first, I'm being sarcastic with this whole they kill more Americans than ICE does, because that's the argument they make about illegals. And the answer is it should both be zero, number one. Number two, the fact on Biden's deportations is they counted a deportation as someone being turned away at a border crossing. And that's how they pump those numbers. So it was a bit of a canard to kind of raise that.
2: No, I'm talking about President Obama, not President Biden.
0: I know exactly. I'm sorry. I say Biden, I meant Obama. Under Obama, they were turning people away at border crossings when they rarely did. They counted those numbers to deportation.
2: But still, the person didn't get into the country, whether they turned them away or whether they caught them in the country and then expelled them.
0: It's not a deportation.
2: They're crossing our borders. Yeah, I agree with
0: you. It's not a deportation. Under no circumstance, it's an attempt to pump.
2: But long as the person didn't get into the country, that was the point of it. Now, I understand what you're saying, Dan. Yeah. Maybe they're kind of inflating the numbers.
0: Well,
2: I'll give you that. But the person, the illegal, did not come into the country, and that's what the border protection is about.
0: That's fair enough. So here's the question. Should they be stopping people in cars, and shouldn't illegals just stop running over police officers?
2: Now, and like you said, Dale, I've been working corrections for 22 years. Mm-hmm. I work closely with law enforcement, but I'm not law enforcement. I always want to make that point. I think the problem is not the laws or how the laws are executed. And I think I heard you say earlier, a good majority, or Tom Holman stated, sorry, that majority of the arrests do come from traffic stops. As long as traffic stops are done legally and we are catching illegals legally, then I have no problem with it.
0: Yeah, I mean, I agree with that, too. And the reality is those stops were legal. you can stop someone. You don't get to litigate it on the street. And those guys would be alive if there wasn't this premise that you can disagree with ICE and fight them. And eventually, we're going to fire back up. The deportation machine's going right now. A record number of deportations, actually, in the last couple of weeks have been done. 10,000 in 1 week is a super high number. And they're doing it, and they're doing it relatively quietly. And now this is firing all of this back up. This will start back up. And then here's what's going to happen. You're going to see a lot of illegal immigrants fight with cops. You're going to see it, and it's going to lead to more death. Because we promote this, and that's what's going to happen, and that's where we're all heading. It's unfortunate, but that's where this is going. We'll have to leave it at that, and we will talk about more of this next week, obviously. But Chris Love, thank you very much.
2: Always
0: appreciate you coming on. Limestone County Democrat Chairman Chris Love joins us here on the Alabama A&M $350 million Bulldog Hotline. When we come back, 10 with him. Someone's offered up an idea for a nickname for Tommy Tuberville that they'll use against him. I think they might actually use it. We'll get some more thoughts and your questions. 10 with him coming up next.
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5: Good morning, everybody. I'm Way 31's Jada White. ARAP police hope an autopsy will tell them how a woman whose body they found in a burning car died. They discovered that car and body yesterday on Sailor Circle, and they have not said how the fire began, but they do call it suspicious. If you know anything about this suspicious fire and body, please call ARAP police. A man, prosecutors say killed another man outside a busy gas station, is out of jail on bond this morning. A Madison County judge granted bond to Austin Ballesteros yesterday, and prosecutors say that he and the victim, Michael Williams, argued before the shooting last week at the Texaco near the corner of Highway 72 and Nance Road. A Lauderdale County man is recovering this morning after deputies say somebody stabbed him. It happened yesterday in the Underwood community, and deputies are questioning someone about that stabbing. With Way 31 News, I'm Jada White.
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3: Here's your weather update from the Way 31 Storm Tracker Weather Center.
6: Quiet to start out on this Wednesday morning. By the afternoon hours today, we'll see partly sunny skies with high temperatures topping out in the middle 80s. An isolated chance of a few showers and thunderstorms. Coverage will be less than what we've seen over the past few days. From the Way 31 Storm Tracker Weather Center, I'm meteorologist Amber Kulick.
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0: Talk, 770 AM, 92.5 FM, WVNN. Bill Jackson here with you. Thank you very much for joining us. I think we got a winner on the what are they going to start calling Tommy Tuberville when they start giving him his nickname. 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
1: Tommy Terabyte.
0: Okay, I think that's right. 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
0: 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And then, again, Coleman Furniture Market free speech phone lines there as well, 866-494-9866. Let's go to this very lengthy email first as we get to 10 with him.
3: It's time to answer the deep questions. It's 10 with him.
0: Apparently, I'm bullying the audience on data centers. Here's some thoughts.
1: Wall Street Journal continues with data center articles identifying valid issues, power and water consumption. Even author or last week discussing data centers with you expressed power issues, reminding us of blackouts over Christmas a couple of years ago. Jeff Poor, just minutes ago on your show, said more power is needed to alleviate valid concerns. Large data center consumes power of 1 million homes per Wall Street Journal. Specifically, Jeff asked why the Bellefontaine nut plant isn't completed to ensure available power source. Despite laughable complaints of infertile cows and aggressive bears, there are valid issues with data centers, specifically power. Yes. They are coming, but on our terms.
0: So the headline of that email was, why are you bullying us, or something along those lines. And it's because I'm a bully. That would be the first and foremost. Secondly, I'm the one that raised the issue last week to Arthur Orr, and I continued to raise it on all my platforms, asking, why don't they tell us exactly what's going to happen to power consumption and cost if X data center is built? So I agree with you. I'm raising the issue because, let's use the cows for a second. I'm putting it where the cows can eat it. That's what I'm doing. Okay, that's what I'm doing. I'm laying it out in a way that people will understand. You know why? Because I'm damn good at my job. Next.
1: The opinion that China is using propaganda to make people oppose data centers is plausible. Is China also propagandizing the high-calorie greeny-weeny tree-huggers on numerous other fronts to make them oppose growth and prosperity of any kind?
0: Yes, of course. I mean, we know that. China has for a very long time, used climate change as a way to throttle the United States economy. Because they know we'll do it. They know it. They know exactly what they're doing. Okay? That is exactly their game plan. The data centers are exactly the same thing.
1: So why do we need Bitcoin mining data centers? That is the purpose of the one they are trying to build in Somerville.
0: Yeah, I don't understand that one either, to be honest with you. It doesn't really seem like it's in the interest of anything except the guy that wants to mine Bitcoin. I mean, that's what it is. At least the other data centers seem to have a purpose that's going to benefit the broader society for commercial and other reasons. So you can make those arguments. I don't get it. I think that's why Somerville was so easy to kind of blow the whole thing up. So that might be worth noting there. So, okay, good question.
1: I don't remember any uproar about the Facebook data center built off of Pulaski Park.
0: No, you're exactly right. And you still don't hear any complaining about it either. So, I'm with you. I'm with you. This is a new thing. It's a shiny new thing. And we're going to fearmonger on it. That's what's going to happen.
1: I'm sorry. I forget. What was it that Trump said about Mueller and the Reiners?
0: Everybody loves bringing this up anytime I say, hey, why are Democrats so terrible to Charlie Kirk and Rush Limbaugh and Lindsey Graham? They go, oh, yeah, well, what about Trump and Mueller? Yeah, I think it was pretty terrible what Trump said about Mueller and the Reiners as well. You might know that because I said so repeatedly on the radio. I mean, I mentioned it repeatedly on the radio that I didn't like it. I even wrote it down. So I'm sorry. I'm not here to explain this to you any more than I already have. you're wrong. I've been very clear on this. Don't trash people when they die.
1: Why would any kid want to go to Chuck E. Cheese when there are now Dave and Buster's?
0: Okay, I don't know the answer to that. I've never taken my son to Chuck E. Cheese. I've taken my son multiple times to Dave and Buster's. So I don't know the answer to that question. I'm guessing nostalgia from the parents. I'm guessing that's it. But even the pizza at Dave and Buster's is better. So I don't know the answer to that. Chris Reed, thank you very much for being here. Everyone else, thank you very much for listening. We will talk with you tomorrow. Unfortunately for you, Yaffe's next.
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4: It could be a very testy job interview. I'm Dave Anthony, Fox News.
5: I am exceedingly grateful to President Trump for his trust.
4: Acting Attorney General Todd Blanche at the start of a confirmation hearing tells senators America is safer.
5: We have the lowest murder rate since 1900. Violent crime arrests are up nearly 114%. We've taken almost 5,000 child predators and human traffickers off the streets.
4: Before Blanche spoke, Democratic Senator Dick Durbin was critical.
6: Last year, you declared that the Justice Department was, quote, at war with the federal judiciary.
4: Demanding more information about whether an anti-weaponization fund controversially set up for people who claim to have been targeted by the Biden Justice Department has been permanently closed. And Durbin also accused Blanche of covering up Jeffrey Epstein's sex trafficking investigation files.
6: When scrutiny of the cover-up intensified, you participated in meetings in the White House Situation Room to strategize about how to protect President Trump. Not Epstein survivors, the president.
4: There are two other confirmation hearings this morning for Trump nominees to be directors of national intelligence and the CDC. The U.S. is bombing Iran again, a fifth day in a row, and this time not just at night. Central Command reports the strikes resumed at 1 p.m. Iran time.
7: CENTCOM says the targets are Iranian missile and drone sites, naval capabilities, and coastal defense sites. And this follows seven commercial ships that have been struck crossing the Strait of Hormuz. CENTCOM Commander Admiral Brad Cooper gave a number we hadn't heard yet. Nearly a dozen civilian crew members killed, missing, or injured by the Iranian strikes. And he added, U.S. forces are holding Iran accountable.
4: Fox's Mike Tobin in Tel Aviv. Iran's been firing drones and missiles at Gulf countries targeting American bases the day after a U.S. naval blockade was reimposed around Iran's ports. We got another inflation update this morning. And like consumer prices, wholesale costs also declined last month from May, down 0.3%. The annual wholesale inflation rate also dropped from 6.5% in May to 5.5%. 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
4: Stocks are on the rise after that better-than-expected report on declining wholesale inflation. The Dow is up 205 points, the Nasdaq gaining 162, the S&P 500 is adding 32. The price of oil up only slightly after a big spike up in the last week since the U.S.-Iran fighting flared back up. Gas is up 4 cents this morning. AAA's national average for regular $3.89 per gallon, a dime more than a week ago. President Trump will travel to Pennsylvania later today to talk to hundreds of business leaders.
11: The president will close out the Pennsylvania Defense and Innovation Summit at the Army War College in Carlisle. The two-day summit brings together senior military and Pentagon officials, defense contractors, and technology CEOs. Pennsylvania Republican Senator Dave McCormick leads the summit and has secured billions of dollars in investment commitments commitments to the state. President Trump is urging defense firms to speed up delivery of critically needed munitions and other weapons systems and has submitted a record-setting more than $1.5 trillion Pentagon budget amid the ongoing conflict with Iran. At the White House, Jared Halpern, Fox News.
4: The heat that set record highs this week in Utah and Montana has moved toward the east. There are heat advisories or warnings from the Dakotas all the way over to New England. And there's also smoke in the air from Canadian wildfires.
12: An air quality alert is in effect through Friday for people in parts of Minnesota with very heavy smoke expected across the northeastern corner of the state. The large wildfires burning in Canada are exposing millions of people to dangerous air pollution, with officials in Michigan and Wisconsin warning that the air quality issues could last for days. People in Maine have reported seeing a yellowish and brownish color in the sky. National Weather Service forecasters say the smoke will spread into the East Coast and Midwest, including parts of New England.
4: That's Tanya J. Powers. I'm Dave Anthony, and this is Fox News.
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15: You know, this whole issue of either making daylight savings time permanent or standard time permanent, does anyone else agree with me that maybe it's one of the dumbest issues of our time? See what I did there? Kind of a pun. Of our time? Dumbest issues of our time? Get it, Walker? Did you?
16: I got it.
15: All right. Anyway, I do want to talk about that later. I don't understand this obsession with this issue. People keep forgetting that no matter what we do, the days will get shorter. And then they'll get longer. And then they'll get shorter again. If we have daylight savings or standard time or whatever, someone's not going to be happy because of everything. We can't change how the Earth is rotating around the sun, okay?
16: Bucks, you said that we should cut it down the middle.
15: Just a half an hour?
16: Yes.
15: Okay, fine. Whatever. I don't understand this obsession with this issue in recent years. I don't understand. Maybe half an hour, 25 minutes. And we'll just make a random number. You are listening to the Yaffe Program. This is the show where you can count on the latest news, the important guests, and the best analysis, all for your morning commute. Here on Newstalk 770 AM, 92.5 FM, WVNN. In a moment, going to start the show kind of like I did yesterday with one question. I really want your answer to it. What the hell is wrong with us as a society? Another example, just not just the daylight savings time debate, but there's another example where I have to ask this question. What is wrong with us? So we'll get to that in a moment. I also have the Alabama bullet points, the top stories from around the state. At the bottom of the hour, we'll speak with Congressman Barry Moore. As you know, he is going to be our next U.S. Senator. Yes, I know he has to win a general election, but I mean, he's going to. Like, Tuberville's going to be our next governor. John Wall is going to be our next lieutenant governor. And yes, Barry Moore is going to be our next U.S. Senator. So we'll talk with him later on. Speaking of Tuberville, he gave a speech yesterday on the floor of the Senate talking about the rise of radical Islam again. It's been a topic he has mentioned. He's got a couple of bills on it, so we'll go over that. In the next hour, I was going to say that there's breaking news that ICE, Immigration Custom Enforcement, is going to change some of their policing procedures. But Trump came out again and said, no, no, I don't want them to change it. They're doing a great job. So we'll discuss that. As I mentioned, we'll discuss daylight savings time. I end the show with the Yaffe program rewind. We always take your text messages on the Yaffe text line, 866-494-9866. Walker is here. She's going to do What's Trending later on. She's producing today. Walker, how are you this morning?
16: Well, I start off my morning, like, first thing I do when I wake up is I play the Wordle of the day.
15: Oh, I do that too.
16: Oh, well, have you done today's?
15: No, you know what's weird? You know, I don't know. Do you play any of the other games? Because they have a Wordle, but then they have, like, some other games on the New York Times thing.
16: I do it sometimes.
15: I usually do connections first. Okay. I don't know why. So I have not done the Wordle yet.
16: But all right.
15: Was it frustrating?
16: Yes. And I cannot believe that it's a real word.
15: Eventually, oh, is it one of those? Because sometimes it's like an easy word, but you just can't get it. And other times it's like, that's a word?
16: Yeah. And I ended up just continuously typing random letters until I got it.
15: So did you end up getting it or no?
16: Yes.
15: So you did get it. Just was it like the last time, the last row?
16: I think it was second to last.
15: Okay. Well, I mean, whatever strategy works, Walker. You won the game today. So it'd be two for now. Now I'm gonna like do it during the show, just so you all know.
16: They just need better words.
15: they're running out of words, good words,
16: yes,
15: to do. all right, I understand. If you want to weigh in, we have our Yaffe text line, 866-494-9866. All right, so this is why I'm asking once again, what the hell is wrong with us? Because yesterday in front of Congress, there were two Supreme Court justices, pretty rare for them to testify in front of the Senate, but two Supreme Court justices testified about security concerns. So I'll read some of this from the Associated Press. Justices tell Congress of threats to Supreme Court safety and push for more security. So Elena Kagan and Amy Coney Barrett, the first Supreme Court justices to appear before Congress since 2019, testified in support of a funding request to beef up security for the high court by $14.6 million. Now, Barrett told lawmakers that a sharp increase in threats targeting her and other justices is increasingly encroaching on their personal and family lives. And I'll play some of that because, I mean, they were pretty smart to have one of the more conservative justices and then one of the more liberal justices both speak. So you had Amy Coney Barrett and then you had Elena Kagan. So go ahead and start with Amy Coney Barrett for me, Walker.
17: When threats to my life were particularly intense a few years ago, around the time of the Dobbs leak, my security detail sent me home with a bulletproof vest, and I carried it into my house, put it into my bedroom, dropped it down on a table, turned around, and my 12-year-old son was standing in the doorway of my bedroom, and he wanted to know what it was and why I had it, and I didn't know how to respond. Maybe I lack imagination, but I didn't expect that performing this service was going to put me in the position of explaining to my children what a bulletproof vest was and why I had to wear one. Many of us, me included, have received threatening anonymous deliveries designed to intimidate and harass us.
15: All right, so there you go. There's part of that. It's been growing. We've talked about specific threats to Amy Coney Barrett. There used to be a time where a Supreme Court justice, they could have maybe one security guard near them They could live a private life. Not everyone knew who they were. But those times don't exist anymore. Everyone seems to know who the Supreme Court justices are. What the hell is wrong with us? How did we get to this point? Well, we'll talk about that in a moment. But Elena Kagan as well spoke on this issue. Go ahead and play that cut for me.
18: For some of us, those threats have come very close. And all of us live with the knowledge that they may again materialize. When personal threats increased following the Dobbs leak, we expanded our residential security and threat assessment activities. Similarly, as online attacks grew in number and sophistication, we requested additional cybersecurity resources. Aside from annual inflationary increases, recent growth in the court's budget has been almost entirely for security expenses.
15: Now, I believe them. I'm sure they're right. We have heard about the threats. Some guy traveled all the way there and almost tried to kill Brett Kavanaugh. Remember that? How did we get to this point? Well, I've talked a lot about the spiritual vacuum, where we were replacing it with idols. One of those idols is politics. We believe everything Washington does somehow affects our lives. That's a big part of it. But I also think a big part of it is, in the past few decades, especially the left, we decided that it was the job of the Supreme Court to do a lot of things for us. The original job of the Supreme Court was to just interpret the law. If you're mad about a law, if you're mad about something going on in the country, if you're mad about whatever in government, you should be mad not at the Supreme Court, but at Congress or the president or your local. Honestly, you're supposed to be holding your local lawmakers accountable, your state senator, your state representative, your governor, whatever it might be. Those are the ones you should be talking to. But everything has gotten so reversed in recent years that we think if the Supreme Court makes a ruling, it's their fault and they're taking away our rights or whatever it is. No, a lot of what the Supreme Court has done in recent years is given the authority back to Congress and back to the states. Most of these rulings that have become so controversial, whether it's overturning Roe v. Wade, Chevron, whatever it is, a lot of it is, okay, this is really not, it's not the job of the Supreme Court to legislate from the bench and do everything for the American people. That goes to Congress, that goes to the president, or that goes to the states. But we got so used to the Supreme Court making all these decisions, thinking that was their job. It's not their job. So when they've actually given it back to the states, if you're mad, be upset at your local lawmakers. But really, it goes back to the idea of we have decided that if the government is not doing something we like, something for us, then that's going to ruin our lives. We have replaced true purpose in our lives, which can come through faith, which can come through family, which can come through community, which can come through the church. We have decided to fill that vacuum with stuff like this. And it's gotten completely out of control. That's what's going on here. It's just the same with the reaction we've seen to Lindsey Graham. It's the same. We're going to talk a little bit later about these protests against ICE. It's all of this stuff. We become obsessed with this stuff. And a lot of it is just virtue signaling and believing Washington needs to solve all our problems. And the government, the federal government, has gotten so big that we're all fighting over the spoils of whatever the government's doing or getting out. And it's really not supposed to be that way. Now, by the way, real quick on this issue, there is one thing that did come up, which I find pretty interesting. So Senator John Kennedy out of Louisiana, he said he's sympathetic to some of the threats, but he also thinks they already have a lot of security. Go on and play the Joe Kennedy cut.
19: They already have 24-hour security, and they travel with anywhere from 4 to 8 cops at all times. So they've got better security than anybody else. I don't mean to sound unsympathetic, but 4 to 8 cops with you at all times as part of your security detail is strong as horseradish.
15: All right, so he says, look, I'm not unsympathetic, but they already have strong security. It seems like it's more of a funding issue. That they probably do have strong security, but it's eating up more of the funding, and that's why they need more funding. It's something I'm going to ask Congressman Barry Moore a little bit later on. But really, the main question, I want an answer. Just give me an answer. What the hell is wrong with us? Why does this stuff in our society keep getting worse and boiling over? Is it just the internet? Is that what it is? We just blame the internet? You can let me know on the Yaffe text line, 866-494-9866. 866-494-WVNN. While the Alabama bullet points coming up next as well. Stay with us. We'll be back in just a moment.
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21: Good morning, everybody. I'm Way 31's Jada White. ARAP police hope an autopsy will tell them how a woman whose body they found in a burning car died. They discovered that car and body yesterday on Sailor Circle, and they have not said how the fire began, but they do call it suspicious. If you know anything about this suspicious fire and body, please call ARAP police. A man, prosecutors say, killed another man outside a busy gas station, is out of jail on bond this morning. A Madison County judge granted bond to Austin Ballesteros yesterday, and prosecutors say that he and the victim, Michael Williams, argued before the shooting last week at the Texaco near the corner of Highway 72 and Nance Road. A Lauderdale County man is recovering this morning after deputies say somebody stabbed him. It happened yesterday in the Underwood community, and deputies are questioning someone about that stabbing. With Way 31 News, I'm Jada White.
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22: Temperatures in the 70s as you head out the door on this Wednesday morning. Couple areas of some patchy fog possible. Most of us, though, will be good to go. Highs today in the middle 80s with an isolated chance of a shower or thunderstorm this afternoon. From the Way 31 Storm Tracker Weather Center, I'm meteorologist Amber Kulick.
16: It is 78 degrees at 9:21 a.m. here on WVNN.
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15: All right, Walker, you're right. I'm a little stuck on the Wordle right now. I'm trying to do it like you said.
16: Mm-hmm.
15: I don't know. Got a couple letters, but I got a couple more tries. All right, you were correct. I was doing that in the break. Welcome back to the Yaffe program. Congressman Barry Moore, who is running for the U.S. Senate, is going to join us in a few minutes. Right now, though, let's get to those headlines. Once again, we have the Alabama Bullet Points.
14: Alabama Bullet Points. Today's headlines from around the Yellowhammer State.
15: Sponsored by Larry's Pistol and Pond. Number four today, the Alabama House delegation helps pass a bill making daylight savings time permanent. Now, it's still got to go through the Senate, but the U.S. House of Representatives recently passed the Sunshine Protection Act by a 308-117 vote to make daylight savings time permanent and eliminate the twice-yearly ritual of changing the clocks. Now, the bill received bipartisan support from Alabama's congressional delegation, with representatives noting that constituents, families, and farmers are tired of the seasonal disruptions and prefer having an extra hour in the evening of sunlight. While supporters like Representatives Barry Moore and Dale Strong lauded the bill for simplifying daily life and boosting evening daylight, Representative Robert Aderholt expressed a minor concern regarding student safety. He noted the permanent daylight savings time would delay winter sunrises until nearly 8 a.m. in North Alabama, potentially requiring adjustments to school start times. And he's right about that. Number three today, Alabama Republican Party Chairman Stat Hagen. Well, he is expressing frustration over Democrats meddling in Republican primaries. So Alabama Republican Party Chairman Scott Stat Hagen is advocating for closed primary elections in Alabama, expressing frustration over what he views as Democratic meddling in Republican primaries. His comments were prompted by Alabama Democratic Party Vice Chair Tabitha Eisner, who publicly urged Democratic voters to select Republican ballots in an upcoming special primary on August 11th, specifically in Congressional Districts 1, 2, and 7, where no Democrat ballot is available. Now, Stat Hagen argues that Democrats are voting for weaker Republican candidates to sabotage the GOP's starting lineup ahead of the general election. While frustrated, Stat Hagen noted a silver lining, suggesting that these overt crossover efforts provide Republican lawmakers with greater leverage to pass a closed primaries bill during the next session. He said it's going to be a priority when Tuberville becomes governor. Number two today, Congressman Tim Burchett of Tennessee, who's actually a really funny guy, by the way, if you've ever seen him speak, but he is backing Congressman Jerry Carl in Alabama's first congressional district, called him the comeback kid. He said, like the president, I'm for Jerry Carl. So U.S. Representative Tim Burchett out of Tennessee has officially endorsed former Representative Jerry Carl in his comeback bid for Alabama's first congressional district in the upcoming August 11th Republican special primary. Now, in a campaign video, Burchett praised Carl as a sensible, effective lawmaker who Congress needs back in Washington, aligning his support with Donald Trump's complete and total endorsement of Carl. Now, Carl, who previously served from 2021 to 2025, but lost a redistrict primary in 2024 to Representative Barry Moore, launched his campaign after Moore entered the race for Alabama's open U.S. Senate seat. Now, Burchett's backing adds to a strong lineup of conservative support for Carl, which includes Senator Katie Britt. And number one, speaking of Senator Katie Britt, Britt attended the swearing-in ceremony of Lindsey Graham's sister, said he would be so proud. So U.S. Senator Katie Britt attended the Senate swearing-in ceremony of Darlene Graham Nordone, who is the sister of the late U.S. Senator Lindsey Graham. Now, Graham, as you know, died suddenly at the age of 71 over the weekend. Nordone was appointed by South Carolina Governor Henry McMaster to fill the remainder of her brother's Senate term, a move suggested by President Donald Trump. Now, reflecting on her close friendship with Graham, Britt expressed her pride and support, recalling that Graham often called his sister his greatest accomplishment and noting that he would be so proud to see her take his place. Now, Nordone will hold the seat leading up to the special primary election in August to fill the vacancy with the general election scheduled for November. And from what I've seen, there are no signs that she is actually going to run in the primary and run in November. So it's just a few months she'll be holding that seat for his late brother. So there you go. We'll talk about Lindsey Graham's legacy next with Congressman Barry Moore as well.

I'll play a cut of that. And later on, yes, we'll go over the issue with ICE, including one commentator who, I don't know, she basically said that people in the White House want immigrants to be killed, which is absurd and ridiculous. So we'll get to that much more here on the Yappy Program. Stay with us.

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2: Fox News. I'm Chris Foster. President Trump says ICE should keep using traffic stops as an enforcement tool. ICE announced most stops would be suspended after fatal shootings in Maine and Texas.
3: Well, look, it's not a policy change. It's a temporary pause. Look, we had the last couple of shootings, ICE leadership along with DHS believes they want to look at these last couple of incidents and look, is there something that could have been done better?
2: Reporters are Tom Homan on Fox. The Senate confirmation hearings today for acting Attorney General Todd Blanche to have the job long term. He says his job is securing American safety.
4: When a family can send their kids to school, walk their neighborhood after dark, and build a life without fear, every promise of the American dream is within reach. When they cannot, none of it is.
2: He faces accusations of improperly targeting Trump political enemies and mishandling the release of Jeffrey Epstein files. America's listening to Fox News.
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1: A Better Life with Dr. Sanjay Gupta.
2: As a parent, when you send your kid off to school in the morning, you know that they're going to be learning, they're going to be spending time with their friends. But a new study out of UCSF found adolescents are spending an average of 70 minutes of their school day on their phones. Now, some kids will say they need their phones to help with schoolwork, but this study found that they were spending the vast majority of their screen time on TikTok, Instagram, and Snapchat. Not really apps that you're going to be turning to for homework help. Now, the study's lead author said, don't blame kids for using their phones at school. Teach them how to resist them. Focus on what they'd get by putting them aside rather than what you're taking away. Explain how phones could hurt their academic performance, and also remind them of this. Nothing takes the place of real face-to-face friendships. I'm Dr. Sanjay Gupta, helping you live a better life.
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0: 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Yes, I am Alabama's voice of reason, Huntsville's conservative conscience. And you can always weigh in on the Yappy text line, 866-494-9866, 866-494-WVNN. Without the Save America Act, Americans may never trust an election again. Listen to the president and nuke the filibuster to get it done. That's what Congressman Barry Moore said recently. He posted about that on X, has been posting a lot about that, talking a lot about that. And the congressman is joining me on the show right now. He is also a candidate for the U.S. Senate. Congressman Barry Moore, thank you so much for coming on once again.
1: Hey, yeah, it's great to be on the Voice of Reason as always, my friend.
0: Thank you. So I have to admit, though, I become more skeptical every day that this bill is going to ever pass. It just doesn't seem like there's a way to get it through the Senate as of right now. Is it going to take, like, after the midterms to maybe get it done?
1: You know, I don't know. I think it's risky for us to wait till after the midterms. The problem we're running into is we have a slim majority now, but if you let people who are not U.S. citizens vote in U.S. elections, then they're going to vote for the people who are paying them to come here and paying them to stay and funding their lifestyle in America at taxpayer expense. So we really need to get this done. The president's pushing, we're pushing, and, you know, we're going to continue to put the pressure on the Senate to get this across the finish line. We've passed it, I think, three times now out of the House, and there's no sense that it's sitting over in the Senate. We're trying to figure out how to loop it in with reconciliation. There are some things we can do, we think we can do, but it's only going to be pieces and parts of the Save America Act. But in reality, you know, and I know, the American people want this. There's no reason for the Senate not to go in and take care of the job. And look, there's only six reasons in the founding documents you don't need a filibuster for a two-thirds vote. And, you know, for us to use the filibuster as an excuse, as some rule the Senate has, and let the parliamentarian who was appointed by Harry Reid to make those decisions, I think it's not good for this country. It's not good for security of the elections and the integrity, those sort of things. The foreign interference in the election, we're getting with what the Democrat Party did with the open borders, issuing IDs to people who are non-citizens. We got to make sure we're securing our elections, and the pressure is on in the Senate. We're going to continue to apply the pressure from the executive branch, from the House of Representatives, to make sure the Senate does their job and pass the Save America Act.
0: So, you know, President Donald Trump, when he was doing interviews on Sunday about the sudden death of his friend Lindsey Graham, senator from South Carolina, he had mentioned that Graham was talking about getting the Save America Act passed. I know you had posted condolences about the death of Lindsey Graham. Did you know him well at all? I mean, what are your thoughts on his legacy?
1: So the times I've been around him, I didn't know him real well. We weren't close, but he had a great sense of humor. And somehow or another, he had managed in the Senate to bridge the gap for the president to a lot of people who weren't quite as populist as the president is, or maybe some of us in Congress. But Lindsey had a way of making relationships and friendships and often getting things done. Now, I didn't agree with him 100% of the time on his votes. Obviously, he doesn't agree with me 100% of the time on mine. But I think Lindsey did a good job, and he was a friend of the president. He was a leader in the Senate, obviously. And, you know, you see these stories. His net worth was just $1 million. I mean, he'd been here, I don't know how many years he'd been in the Senate, but it's a stark contrast to some of these people who have been here and gotten rich doing the job. I think Lindsey was truly a public servant, and I think his record shows that. He's going to be sorely missed in the Senate. I know the president's going to miss him because he and the president golfed a lot together. They were good friends. And like I said, every time I've been around Lindsey, he had an incredible sense of humor. He was a conservative on many of the issues that the social issues that we agree on. And so he was a friend and a fighter, and we're going to miss him.
0: So one thing he was doing right before he died, he had traveled to Ukraine, talked about new sanctions against Russia. It seems like Ukraine has really had an advantage recently. Any thoughts on the latest there, and any thoughts on what Congress might do about that?
1: You know, I think that there obviously has to be, as we look at this situation, and of course, again, I trust the president on foreign policy. He gets it right so often. But I think Ukraine has done what very few people thought they could do, and they've resisted the Putin and the Russian military for an extended period of time. They've held their own. And when I was in Ukraine before this broke out, it's been years ago now before the war broke out, I was in 21 in August, I was over there. And, you know, I saw the reservists, the Ukrainian guys that were going to, at this time they didn't know Russia was invading, but I met with enough of them to know that they're very tough people. They're very They have a great love for their country, and they're fighters. And so they've done yeoman's work in that battle. And so as we look at funding that, we just have to make sure money's not going to Hunter Biden and Burisma and places like that. There needs to be accountability and oversight when we're sending that money. And I think the president understands that. And certainly I think Ukraine's in a better position than they were 3 or 4 years ago when this thing started. And Russia's a pretty, you know, they're pretty bold. Putin's pretty bold in his leadership. And I think he wants to unite. I think his goal is to unite the former USSR. And he made moves when Obama was in office. And he made some moves, obviously, with Biden, and some things that Biden did allowed the opportunity. And we looked so weak in our withdrawal from Afghanistan in 21. I think that was a green light for Russia to make a move. And it wasn't long after the failed withdrawal in Afghanistan that Russia felt emboldened to invade Ukraine, because we were weak. There was no peace through strength with Joe Biden in office. And so, yeah, they've got an opportunity. I think they've held on longer than most people thought. They've done what we thought, many people thought they wouldn't be able to do. Russia, I think, thought they'd roll in, take over and be done, and boy, the Ukrainians have held the line.
0: Yeah, and then looking at another foreign policy issue, you obviously have escalating tensions once again against Iran. The memorandum of understanding just seems to be done with now. There have been more strikes against Iran. Any thoughts on the latest there? I mean, it just seems like we're going to have to force the strait open ourselves with our military.
1: Yeah, I think you're right. And I think that's kind of, America's going to have to take control of that strait until that regime is totally dismantled. The president has done what he could to keep peace, to try to allow the regime to negotiate, to give them opportunities to be at the table, to have a say in the process and the future of their leadership. But I have said this before, they are very apocalyptic in their worldview. They don't see things the way we see things. And we cannot have them controlling that strait. That's a huge problem, one of the top economic straits in the world. And, you know, look, if the regime don't want to be at the table, that's fine. President Trump can pull the chair out from under him on this thing. And I think he's going to do that. He has given them opportunities. He's not looking for wars. He don't want an extended battle or war in that region. He don't want that. He wants to be able to work with whoever will work with him. But it looks like this regime just cannot be trusted. I think that the president is starting to strike now some of their other areas. And look, he's gonna hold. You don't mess with Donald Trump. I mean, he'll give you opportunities, but at some point, he's tired of playing games and trying to force you to the table and the peace through strength policies. He'll go over there and U.S. will control the strait until the time that we see that somebody we can trust will actually come to the table and make a negotiation deal that we can agree on.
0: Now, of course, one issue that comes up, I'm speaking with Congressman Barry Moore on the show. He's a candidate for the U.S. Senate. One of the issues that comes up, obviously, is the price of oil, the price of gasoline. Of course, people expected it to be a lot worse in the beginning. I mean, obviously higher than it was before the war, but not as bad as some might have thought. And I did see as well, and this is, I feel like it's not getting enough attention, but it's a big deal, that the consumer price index actually declined by 0.4% in June. That is the first time the U.S. has recorded deflation for the first time since 2020. So it does really show that Trump has, you know, done well in inflation. It's just gas prices have affected it.
1: Yeah, I mean, downward pressure on spending in D.C., we create inflation by printing dollars that compete against the working dollar out in America. And so we put downward pressure on spending. Obviously, we've cut a lot of spending. We continue to do away with a lot of the fraud. Those sort of things are going to add to the U.S. bottom line. They're going to lower the need for printing of money. And that helps with inflation, obviously, because, again, the velocity of that dollar that we print that chases after those goods and services as a consumer out there, you're working for that dollar, so your dollar's not going far. And I think, too, what we did in Venezuela – our energy policies, the things that the president is doing, there's so much more than just Iran going on energy and spending that this economy is going to be fine. Obviously, this is a blip in the radar screen in the sense that Iran and the strait, that conflict drove prices up, the uncertainty and the oil being able to go through the strait was a problem. But from the backup of Venezuela, us building actually some refineries here in the U.S. now, we're starting to look at energy more friendly. Our energy resources, natural gas and oil that the U.S. has, we're accessing, we're allowing permitting processes. So there will be things that we're going to do on energy and spending that are going to help the consumers. It'll take a little time, obviously, coming, like you said, since 21 with Biden and the printing of money during COVID. They created a ton of inflation and we're battling. But again, I think the president is doing the right thing on Iran. That's leadership in an election year, going out and doing what you say, what people said they were going to do for 40-some years and didn't do, the president is now doing. And we're going to continue with the policies, but also in energy especially, to make sure that we get energy costs down so that the American people feel that at the gas pump and at the grocery store.
0: Speaking with Congressman Barry Moore, we have a lot still to talk about. One thing I did want to ask you, you had members of the Supreme Court, two of the Supreme Court justices, say that they have security concerns. Now, you can look at the big picture and say it's sad state in our country that we have to worry about that. But on the issue itself, do you think maybe they need some more funding when it comes to security, Supreme Court justices?
1: Yeah, I think obviously, I mean, Chuck Schumer, you know, actually made two of them a target of the speech he gave, I think, on the steps of the Capitol a few years ago. And they need to be protected. We've had situations where there have been assassination attempts on justices. You know, I think Kavanaugh was one of the targets, if I remember correctly. But it just seems like more and more the vitriol, the left in this country, whether it's Charlie Kirk or the President of the United States or countless other attacks, the Supreme Court justices, they have a very important position, and they make some major decisions, and the left does not always like that, and we've seen that violence, they will resort to violence. And so, you know, we may have to look at giving them some security, some protection, because they need to be able to live their lives and do their jobs without threat of physical harm.
0: So, and that kind of goes to ICE agents as well, right? We have this issue in Maine, some protests, they're trying to get into Susan Collins' office. You had ICE agents killed a couple of immigrants. They say the cars were weaponized against them, so it was self-defense. But you have Democrats blaming ICE, possible change in ICE policy. I'm sure you've seen a lot of the news on this. What's your reaction?
1: Well, I mean, the ICE is just doing their job. I mean, you know, we've agreed, like, we don't mind them having body cams, but putting their names and allowing them to be doxxed, it puts them and their families at danger. And again, there's no limit to what the left will do in this country. The violence that they've resorted to, and we've seen it time and time again, that we're going to stand with our federal agents, we're going to support the law, and we're going to support the men and women that are doing their jobs. And so, you know, it's a shame that it's gotten to this point. You can't even have a dialogue anymore. If you disagree with somebody, it seems like the left wants to resort to violence, and you see it on the left. You don't see it on the right in this country. It's just another, the left is losing control. Policies do not work, so they've resorted to violence. And even cheating in elections, whatever they can do to try and maintain power, that's all it's about. And so we're going to support our federal law enforcement officers. We're going to make sure they're safe. We're going to give them the funding and the protection they need. And you know, tough luck. We're not going to allow the Democrats to have those people doxxed and attacked because they're doing the job, the federal law. We passed the laws. They're enforcing the federal laws. They're doing the job that the American people have asked them to do. And for the most part, they're doing it well. And so, sure, the media takes one or two incidences out of context, but the job that they have to do is incredibly hard in extenuating circumstances. And for us to make sure that we protect those, that's part of our job. We're going to continue to do that.
0: Congressman Barry Moore running for the U.S. Senate. Real quick, how's the campaign going?
1: Going well. You know, we got the Republican nomination. So in November, we just got to make sure our people get out and vote. But we feel good about where we're at, Yaffe, and we're in a good position. Obviously, the president has been a dear ally, and so many good conservatives around the state of Alabama come to our aid and helped us. And so we're honored to be where we're at. We're humbled by that, obviously. And we'll continue to work hard in November to win this thing and then go on to do a job as a true conservative in the U.S. Senate.
0: Congressman Barry Moore, really appreciate it. I know we'll talk to you again soon.
1: Hey, thank you, Yaffe.
0: All right, there you go. If you want to react to anything we talked about, we covered a lot of ground there. You can. We have our Yaffe text line, 866-494-9866, 866-494-WVNN. We'll be back in a moment on the Yaffe program.
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4: Good morning, everybody. I'm Way 31's Jada White. ARAP police hope an autopsy will tell them how a woman whose body they found in a burning car died. They discovered that car and body yesterday on Sailor Circle, and they have not said how the fire began, but they do call it suspicious. If you know anything about this suspicious fire and body, please call ARAP police. A man, prosecutors say killed another man outside a busy gas station, is out of jail on bond this morning. A Madison County judge granted bond to Austin Ballesteros yesterday, and prosecutors say that he and the victim, Michael Williams, argued before the shooting last week at the Texaco near the corner of Highway 72 and Nance Road. A Lauderdale County man is recovering this morning after deputies say somebody stabbed him. It happened yesterday in the Underwood community, and deputies are questioning someone about that stabbing. With Way 31 News, I'm Jada White.
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7: Quiet to start out on this Wednesday morning. By the afternoon hours today, we'll see partly sunny skies with high temperatures topping out in the middle 80s. An isolated chance of a few showers and thunderstorms. Coverage will be less than what we've seen over the past few days. From the Way 31 Storm Tracker Weather Center, I'm meteorologist Amber Kulick.
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0: 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We spoke with Congressman Barry Moore about the latest issue with ICE agents and whether they can do traffic stops anymore. We'll talk more about that a little bit in the next hour, a lot to get to. I did want to get to these cuts of Senator Tommy Tuberville. He's going to be our next governor. And once again, I mean, he's been really big on this issue. Once again, talking about the threat of radical Islamism. Now, I'll tell you where I agree with what he said and maybe where I disagree a little bit here. But go on and play a Tuberville cut one for me, Walker.
1: The report states that roughly 87% of those convicted in the child sexual exploitation cases bore distinctive Muslim names. Surprise, surprise. That's because these heinous acts are acceptable and even encouraged under the teaching of Islam. Islam teaches that Muslims are superior to non-believers and enables Muslim men to treat non-Muslim girls as property, available for sexual abuse. Muhammad taught his followers that men are superior to women. Men can marry women without consent as young as 6 years old, and men can sexually abuse and rape non-Muslim women. It's their right, they think. Where is the outrage from the so-called feminist groups on this issue? They're nowhere to be found, unfortunately. The report goes on to say that there was a deliberate failure in the United Kingdom to protect victims or to stop this from happening.
0: So I want to tell you where I think he's right. What happened in the UK with these rape gangs? Yeah, radical Islamism is connected to that. And frankly, we don't want to talk about it. But yes, he's right. There are teachings in the Quran that could justify some of that in their minds. The one issue I have, though, is, let's be honest, not every Muslim in the world is going to do something like that. Now, as a Christian, I have big problems with the Islamic religion. Obviously, I'm a Christian. But when you're talking about trying to get laws passed that are effective, you got to be specific. You got to target radical Islamism, not just all Muslims. Because if you just target all Muslims, you're just going to be called an Islamophobe, a racist, and things aren't going to get passed. I still think it's a distinction he really should be better at making. But I also understand why he's doing it. Now go on and play Tuberville cut two.
1: You'd have to be stupid to think that what's happening in Europe couldn't happen here. Oh, it can't happen in the United States. It's happening as we speak. The same cult ideology that empowered human trafficking of white women in the United Kingdom is alive and well here in the United States of America. I'm calling on President Trump to ban Muslim Brotherhood from this country. They don't need to be here. They are enemies. They're inside the gates. We also need to ban Sharia law on a federal level, not just state levels. This hateful, murderous ideology has no place in our country, and it is growing, and we're not saying anything about it. It doesn't need to be here now. It doesn't need to be here ever. We better wake up.
0: So I agree with that part. I think those laws are just fine. Ban the Muslim Brotherhood. Ban Sharia law. Make sure it doesn't get a foothold in our country. People can say, oh, that can never happen, like he was saying there. But, I mean, all you have to do is look at Europe. It has become a big problem in Europe. There's a reason why a lot of the right-wing governments there are starting to do better, because they see the problem. It's a one thing to allow individual Muslims to enter into the country, become immigrants, eventually citizens. But if you just have an open-door policy, you can create problems. And unfortunately, in certain parts of the world, that radical Islamic ideology exists. And we can't just ignore it. And political correctness or whatever kind of gets in the way of reality that we should face. If you want to weigh in, you can. We have the Yaffe text line, 866-494-9866, 866-494-WVNN. 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
3: The acting attorney general is trying to get the job permanently. I'm Dave Anthony, Fox News.
4: We are keeping America safe.
3: Todd Blanche touting crackdowns on violent crime, drug trafficking, and fraud at his Senate confirmation hearing, and...
4: In recent years, we watched the Justice Department turned against many of you and a former president, and it damaged the public's faith in justice. We are fixing that.
3: But Democratic Senator Dick Durbin accused Blanche of putting President Trump above the law with an IRS settlement.
5: Forever discharging that family and that president from any liability for violating the tax laws.
4: When we enter into settlements like that, we do it with all kinds of people. It's not just President Trump. It doesn't make any of those individuals above the law.
3: Republican Senator John Cornyn pressed Blanche about part of the settlement that's been dropped, an anti-weaponization fund initially set up to pay those who claim they were targeted by the Biden Justice Department.
6: The President of the United States, who was a plaintiff in this lawsuit, has not agreed in writing to delete the weaponization fund, and there's no guarantee that he or one of the other plaintiffs might raise that issue by way of a lawsuit.
3: The acting attorney general replied,
4: there's no fund, so the results of such litigation, whatever it would be, wouldn't be a revival of the fund.
3: The director of national intelligence nominee, Jay Clayton, also being questioned at another Senate hearing. The U.S. is attacking Iran again. Fox's Trey Yingst reports.
7: This morning, U.S. Central Command announced a new wave of strikes against the Iranian regime, going after targets near the Strait of Hormuz. Rare daytime strikes. As the president told Fox News, these strikes will intensify and expand next week. The U.S. blockade of Iranian ports is back in place.
3: And meanwhile, Iran has been targeting U.S. bases, firing drones and missiles at several Gulf countries. 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
3: It is another scorching hot summer day for millions of Americans. The heat that set records this week out west is moving east with advisories and warnings from Montana over to Maryland up to Massachusetts. In Texas, even worse weather.
12: Rushing floodwaters continue to rise in Austin, Kerrville, and Uvalde, where a dangerous level 4 out of 4 threat remains in southwest Texas through Friday. In a slow-moving storm where flooding has consumed property and washed away cars with people inside, prompting at least 2 dozen swift boat rescues. There are also numerous road closures from over 11 inches of rain that's dropped across the Texas Hill Country and Big Bend regions. And with more on the way, the flood risks have Texas Governor Greg Abbott issuing a disaster declaration for dozens of counties. Jeff Manasso, Fox News.
3: Well, oil and gas prices have risen back up in the last week. A dime higher now at the gas pump than last Wednesday. We got another report this morning showing declining inflation.
8: The producer price index, prices at the wholesale level, declined 0.3% in June, excluding food and energy. Core PPI for last month rose 0.2%. Wholesale inflation moderated for the year ending in June, up 5.5% and up 4.7%, excluding food and energy. The numbers reflect moderating energy prices in June, though the Iran conflict has pushed crude oil prices higher this month. Also, there's a sign manufacturing is improving in the Northeast. The Empire State Manufacturing Survey from the Federal Reserve rose to 15.6 this month, nearly double the expected reading. Janico Solda, Fox News.
3: On Wall Street, stocks are rising. The Dow is up 197 points. The Nasdaq's gaining 52. It's Soccer's World Cup, another semifinal match this afternoon. Argentina versus England, 3 p.m. Eastern on Fox. The winner advances to the championship against Spain. I'm Dave Anthony. This is Fox News.
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0: All right, so now we got President Trump weighing in when it comes to ICE operations. Kind of breaking news this morning. Not too surprising. I would have guessed from what you would hear from Trump. So we'll cover that. We'll cover that here in a moment. But he basically says that he wants ICE agents to keep doing traffic stops, which apparently that was on pause for a bit. So let me read some of this. I saw here in the Wall Street Journal. It says Trump reverses ICE decision to suspend traffic stops. The president's decision comes after a federal immigration officer fatally shot a 26-year-old man in Maine. So President Trump said U.S. Immigration and Customs Enforcement officers should continue using traffic stops to arrest immigrants, reversing a recent decision by the agency. He posted this on Truth Social. He said, quote, "We must be strong, tough, and smart. And we cannot give up one of ICE's most important and effective crime-fighting tools, the traffic stop. Once we do, we are playing right into the criminals' hands." Now, the president encouraged ICE officers to be judicious, fair, and smart, and go back and do your very important job. Now, the White House and the Department of Homeland Security didn't immediately respond to a request for comment, according to the Journal here. Now, earlier this week, ICE leadership instructed officers not to stop moving vehicles to arrest or question the occupants inside, That's according to a current and former ICE officer familiar with the matter. Now, the decision came after a federal immigration officer fatally shot a 26-year-old man in coastal Maine. DHS said officers were conducting an operation related to a final order of removal at the residence. Officers tried to stop a person leaving the home in a vehicle, and an officer who was fearing for public safety discharged his weapon. Now, I do think it's kind of interesting. He did not say fearing for his life. He said fearing for public safety, which is a little bit different. Now, the real issue here, one, it doesn't matter. I mean, it doesn't matter. In one sense, I understand that we need body cams, because body cams, a lot of times, justify the officer. But I also understand that those on the left who are protesting, they'll ignore what they see with their own eyes. They will ignore it and still lie about it and still say ICE are just murderers or something. So we'll talk about it. I want to get your reaction. I mean, do you think there needs to be more training? I'm sure many of you listening support body cameras. And should they stop traffic stops, at least temporarily, or do you agree with Trump? Let me know on the Yaffe text line, 866-494-9866. You are listening to the Yaffe program. This is the show where you can count on the latest news, the important guests, and the best analysis, all for your morning commute on News Talk 770 AM, 92.5 FM, WVNN. I'm Alabama's voice of reason and a true voice of truth in a world that, yes, is sometimes beyond reason. Now, I just talked about someone who was killed in Maine. There was another one as well recently, which led to this recent pause in traffic stops. My guess is that the reason why they wanted to pause traffic stops for now is they probably want to make sure that ICE agents get the body cameras. They probably just wanted to pause so they each have body cameras and then they can get back to it. It says here, though, last week a man was killed during an immigration enforcement operation in Houston. DHS initially said that the man had weaponized his vehicle and that an immigration officer fired in self-defense. Lawmakers in Maine and Texas have said neither man was the intended target of the enforcement operations. Now, traffic stops are one of the most common tools used by immigration officers to carry out arrests. And Department of Homeland Security Secretary Mark Wayne Mullen spoke with Senator Susan Collins after Monday's shooting in Maine and discussed suspending the use of traffic stops, according to people familiar. And as you know, Collins is up for re-election. You know, it's interesting. I saw some of the videos of some of the protesters yesterday, and you would think it would be like immigrants themselves protesting, or you'd think it would be like young radicals. A lot of them looked like old senior citizens. I'm not going to lie, just what it looked like in the video. I boomers. That was my response. Boomers. If we're going to go down that road, I don't think it's all boomers' fault. I'm just saying it's just kind of weird that I see a lot of these left-wing protests since Trump was reelected, and a lot of times it's like it's boomers, it's older people, which is kind of, I don't know, it's just kind of strange to me. I just don't get it. Anyway, Tom Homan, who is Trump's border czar, helping out with ICE, I think he does a good job, but he did speak with reporters on this issue yesterday. Go ahead and play the Tom Homan cup for me, Walker.
15: I talked to the ICE director last night. There's a schedule for distribution. Right now they're in the middle of train to trainer. I didn't ask for the deployment schedule, but he says he has a deployment schedule. And as soon as the train to trainer is done, the trainers will get the cameras and they'll deploy as quick as possible. I'm confident they're going to get back to their policy of vehicle stops, but they're doing, you know, what they believe is a necessary short-term pause just to look at it and make sure everything's good. I don't know the specifics of these agents that are involved, but it's under investigation, and we'll find out how the investigation lands. We'll let the investigation play out, and where it lands. If officers acted inappropriately or illegally, it'd be held accountable, just like they were in Minnesota.
0: By the way, I just have to say, I'm so glad he's there and not Kristi Noem anymore. I mean, what he said there is the right thing to say. There's an investigation, but we have to enforce immigration law. Oh, and by the way, listen to the commands of officers. ICE agents are officially law enforcement. You have to listen to their commands. That's the reality. You can't just act differently because you're against ICE or something. It's not how this works. Now, go ahead. I know the Democrats, though, are going to use this once again. Go ahead and play the Chuck Schumer cut. This is the Senate minority leader in the Senate yesterday.
16: If Republicans had passed our bill, there would be body cameras, proper agent ID, warrant requirements, and other common sense reforms, and these killings might not have happened.
0: Yeah, there would also be more illegal immigrants coming into the country because you would just make it very, very difficult to ICE to do their jobs. Now, Republicans agreed with body cameras. That's one of the issues. Why didn't these agents have body cameras? That is a legitimate question because they were supposed to. They're saying it's because of the government shutdown. It was kind of slow rolling some of this out. But we talked about it with Congressman Barry Moore in the last hour. Body cameras, yes. But once you start having all this ID and doxing agents, we know what's happening. We just talked about earlier how Supreme Court justices need all this security now. Could you imagine what an ICE officer who is doxed would need? They don't have the resources of the Supreme Court. It's an unfortunate reality in our world, but it's the reality. It's understandable why Republicans were against some of what the Democrats were proposing. And we talked about it at the time. They knew Republicans weren't going to be on board. Now, I wanted to play this cut as well. I just happened to see this. It was a conversation that was happening on Morning Joe on MS Now, formerly MSNBC. And they had one of their left-wing commentators on. Her name is Mara Gay. And her reaction is just, I know this is what we do now. We go on cable television. We have to say radical things so it can go viral. Although I think she probably believes it. But go on and play Amara Gay cut one for me, Walker.
17: Yeah.
18: They shot into a car at the wrong guy.
17: Well, there's no excuse for this, no matter who he was. People should not be gunned down in the street, in the streets of America or anywhere else. We are waiting for details, but the witness accounts suggest that there were children on the scene. So I'm having trouble, as you said, Joe, understanding how gunshots are going to improve public safety at 8 in the morning in a coastal town in Maine, as someone who is authorized to work here is driving to work potentially with his child right in the back seat, is what it looks like. We don't know for sure. Mm-hmm. And I just want to say, too, the anger that Americans feel was, I think we saw some of it, just a taste of it, when protesters came to Susan Collins' office yesterday demanding that...
19: Why didn't she vote to fund this? To give ICE more money than ever before?
17: I think she voted.
19: Wouldn't she be the one that would require body cams being worn for the billions of dollars that she's handed over to these agents who are going around shooting people in their cars, killing Americans in Minneapolis?
0: I just have to say, this narrative that ICE agents, they're just going around shooting people in their cars. Trust me, ICE agents don't want to do that. They don't want to have to do that. Why would they want to be a part of that firestorm? They're not going out looking for people to kill. Why would they want that? Of course they don't want that. And usually there's more to the story, just like in Minneapolis, which we talked about at the time. Go ahead and play cut two of Mara Gay.
17: Right. And I just want to say, you know, I don't live in Maine. I'm not an immigrant, but I'm a proud American. And this administration has made every single American complicit in these deaths. This is happening with our taxpayer dollars that could be going to schools, to health care.
19: Because of what Susan Maine and Republicans are doing. They sat back and let this happen.
17: But the other thing here is the hardliners in this administration, they don't care about the politics because many of them are white supremacists. And they don't care. They're cruel. And this is what they want. This is the same administration that removed protections for Haitians, for Syrians. At the same time, it's allowing more Afrikaners only, white South Africans only in. So this is all one of a piece. And when we ask ourselves, why is this administration doing something that is so obviously bad politics in addition to cruel and un-American? I think we need to really look carefully at all the anti-democratic behavior from this White House, because this is not a popular policy. So why would someone pursue a popular policy in the midterm year?
19: It's extraordinarily unpopular. And
0: all right. So it's just going back to the typical thing. Oh, these are just white supremacists. They want people to be killed. They want this. Trust me, the administration, President Trump, Tom Homan, Mark Wayne Mullen, trust me, they don't want this. They do not want this firestorm. The ICE agents do not want this. It is not as simple as what she is making it out to be. Now, I also have to go over once again this idea that we could, if we didn't spend on national security on ICE, we could afford health care and we could afford schools. We spend more in this country right now on health care than any of those other things already. Medicare, Medicaid. That doesn't even include a lot of the Obamacare stuff. This idea that our problem in our healthcare system is that the federal government isn't spending enough because we have ICE agents is so stupid. I hate that argument. It's not the problem. It's like people that get mad at school choice. Well, that's money going away from public schools. Money to public schools is not the problem. It's so annoying. If you want to weigh in, you can. We have our Yaffe text line, 866-494-9866. 866-494-WVNN. I also, in the next segment, we'll kind of move on because another topic that just is annoying me today is this whole daylight savings time thing. So we'll get to that much more next here on the Yaffe program. Stay with us.
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21: Good morning, everybody. I'm Way 31's Jada White. ARAP police hope an autopsy will tell them how a woman whose body they found in a burning car died. They discovered that car and body yesterday on Sailor Circle, and they have not said how the fire began, but they do call it suspicious. If you know anything about this suspicious fire and body, please call ARAP police. A man, prosecutors say, killed another man outside a busy gas station, is out of jail on bond this morning. A Madison County judge granted bond to Austin Ballesteros yesterday, and prosecutors say that he and the victim, Michael Williams, argued before the shooting last week at the Texaco near the corner of Highway 72 and Nance Road. A Lauderdale County man is recovering this morning after deputies say somebody stabbed him. It happened yesterday in the Underwood community, and deputies are questioning someone about that stabbing. With Way 31 News, I'm Jada White.
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22: Temperatures in the 70s as you head out the door on this Wednesday morning. Couple areas of some patchy fog possible. Most of us, though, will be good to go. Highs today in the middle 80s with an isolated chance of a shower thunderstorm this afternoon. From the Way 31 Storm Tracker Weather Center, I'm meteorologist Amber Kulick.
23: It is 79 degrees at 10:21 a.m. here on WVNN.
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Glad you have joined the show today. I guess if we make daylight savings time permanent, that would mean right now, we're in daylight savings time right now, correct? Yes. So that means right now, instead of it being 10:24, no, it would stay 10:24, but it would be also stay 10:24 forever, right? Am I right? I'm not sure. What does everyone think about making daylight savings time permanent? The reason I bring this up, and I'll read some of this from 1819 News, is that yes, the U.S. House of Representatives has approved the legislation that would make daylight savings time permanent across the country. So on Tuesday, the Sunshine Protection Act passed by the lower chamber, passed by a vote of 308 to 117, gaining the support of Alabama's Republican congressional delegation. So you had Adderholt, Barry Moore, Dale Strong, Sewell, Shamari Figures, all voted in favor of the bill. Now, this is what Adderholt said about it. I said, the twice-a-year time change has long been a source of frustration for families, businesses, and workers across the country. Is it really? Is it really that frustrating? I just don't understand. I've heard from many constituents who simply want to pick one time and stick with it. The Sunshine Protection Act accomplishes that by providing consistency throughout the year. Now, look, I guess it provides consistency. Now, first, I do have to say, somebody earlier on, they texted in, they didn't like my joke. That is this one of the dumbest issues of our time? Huh? Get it? Of our time, like time period, but also, I'm working on my dad jokes. Okay, I'm a dad now, I gotta work on it. But seriously, whatever we do, there will be times of the year where it gets darker early. That's just the reality. So if we don't have daylight savings time, or if we do, let me put it this way. If we keep daylight savings time permanent, there will still be times of the year where the days are not as long, which means there will be times of the year where it's going to be darker later in the morning. So if we change this, there are definitely going to be parts of the country, but there are going to be a lot of people upset if we go away from this. So if we keep it permanent, if we change it, no one is going to be happy, it seems like. This is going to be an issue forever. Because you can't change how the sun rotates or how the earth rotates around the sun. That's how the earth's axis and everything. You can't change that. Now, they say there are studies done that it can mess with you on the day when you change the clock. I feel like if it really affects you that much, you had other problems to begin with. I hate to be like that. But if it really affects you and really affects your health, changing an hour one day twice a year, that you had other problems, other health problems already. And by the way, it affects me. I get it. It affects me. I have a 2-year-old. I have another child is 4 months old. They don't understand the time change. And my cats certainly don't understand it. But man, we have made this such an issue. And people get so passionate about it. And I frankly, I don't understand. I don't understand. I just don't. I think it's like one of those moral panics where we really think. I guess it's just one of those things that we all have to do. So everyone knows about it. So everyone has an opinion on it. But I really think this issue is pretty dumb. One person said, I'm only going to say it once. That's the dumbest damn idea I ever heard. That was someone who texted in. Okay. Another person texted in and said, let's just make a decision on the time and move on. Here's the thing. If we make a decision, if this country does, and I don't think this bill is going to pass the Senate. There are several senators, including Tom Cotton, who came out against it for the reasons of it's going to be dark later in the morning. But even if this passes, I don't even think that will move on. I think there'll just be another group in a few years that want to change it back, and we'll just have this debate again.
I don't know. Maybe I'm wrong on that. I don't understand. If you want to weigh in, you can. We have our Yaffe text line, 866-494-9866. 866-494-WVNN. Right now, I want to weigh in on my good friends at the Huntsville Men's Clinic, celebrating their five-year anniversary. They're part of a team that's treated Alabama men for ED and low testosterone for almost 15 years. And something really has changed this past year. New options, care taken to another level. Come see what's new. So if you're dealing with low energy guys, and it's not just the time change or something. No, it could be caused by low testosterone, and the pills don't work for everyone. And when they do, a lot of guys deal with a headache. How about treatments that actually

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1: News. I'm Therese Crowley. Acting Attorney General Todd Blanche in Senate confirmation hearings with Democrats making it a referendum on the Epstein files, even though Blanche released millions of pages, Democrat Senator Dick Durbin.
2: Hundreds of survivors' personal information was unredacted, victimizing them again. Meanwhile, the names of powerful Epstein allies remain protected in clear violation of the Epstein Files Transparency Act. Your explanation, quote, it isn't a crime to party with Mr. Epstein.
1: Blanche says the Trump administration is more transparent than any other on Epstein. CENTCOM pounding Iran with daylight strikes that President Trump warns will get worse when the U.S. hits Iran's power grid and bridges next week till they come back to the table. Happy surprise, wholesale inflation falls 0.3 in June. 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
2: A better life with Dr. Sanjay Gupta.
3: As a parent, when you send your kid off to school in the morning, you know that they're going to be learning, they're going to be spending time with their friends. But a new study out of UCSF found adolescents are spending an average of 70 minutes of their school day on their phones. Now, some kids will say they need their phones to help with schoolwork, but this study found that they were spending the vast majority of their screen time on TikTok, Instagram, and Snapchat, not really apps that you're going to be turning to for homework help. Now, the study's lead author said, "Don't blame kids for using their phones at school. Teach them how to resist them. Focus on what they'd get by putting them aside rather than what you're taking away. Explain how phones could hurt their academic performance, and also remind them of this. Nothing takes the place of real face-to-face friendships." I'm Dr. Sanjay Gupta, helping you live a better life.
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0: 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Always posting stuff there. 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Check that out as well. Walker is here producing, so let's get right to it. We have What's Trending with Walker.
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0: 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They always have What's Trending in furniture. When you go, let them know Yaffe was the one who sent you. All right, Walker, what's number five today?
4: Number five today, as usual, I got to tell you something to make you hungry.
0: Yeah, okay, I know. I expect it at this point.
4: McDonald's is introducing a new Caesar sauce.
0: Kind of like Caesar dressing, I guess?
4: Yes. It is a creamy, garlicky Parmesan blend with notes of lemon. And they've also brought two new items. The Caesar Snack Wrap, which is $2.99.
0: That sounds good.
4: Yes. It has a McCrispy strip with shredded cheese, shredded lettuce, and Caesar sauce. And then there's a bacon Caesar McCrispy sandwich that has bacon, shredded lettuce, tomatoes, crispy onions, and pickles with a McCrispy fillet that is on a potato roll.
0: I mean, all that sounds pretty good, actually.
4: Yes.
0: I like their snack wraps.
4: I will probably be going to get the snack wrap after today.
0: Yeah. They sold you. Look at that. Good marketing on their part.
4: Yeah, I really miss their snack wraps. And a lot of people are saying, well, now that they have Caesar sauce, can they bring back the Caesar salads, which were discontinued in 2020?
0: Huh. Yeah. Yeah, you're right. They haven't had those in a while. I remember they had the salad shakers years ago.
4: Yes, people are asking for those to come back too.
0: That's so funny because people like hated them at the time. That's why they got rid of them. But now people want them back.
4: I don't get why people would hate them.
0: I think it's because they found out like with the dressing, it was more calories than like a sandwich or something, if I remember right. But
4: well,
0: I don't know.
4: I think a lot of places I've noticed at like a lot of steakhouses, if you look at the salad and the pasta, the calories are almost the same because
0: I know
4: of
0: it's so
4: all
0: true.
4: How heavy the dressing is.
0: Yeah, and they'll put like a lot of meat on it or something. I don't know.
4: Yeah,
0: but yeah, that's a good point. Okay, so you're right. That made me hungry. Well done. What's number four?
4: Number four. Erling Haaland has really gained the attention of TSA after he got off a plane carrying a taxidermy raccoon holding a liquor bottle. And this, people are not surprised that he did this because he is known for his very goofy personality. If you don't know who he is a Manchester soccer player that has broken goal scoring records, a total of 36 in one season.
0: Jeez.
4: Yeah.
0: That's pretty good.
4: And while he was in Dallas during the World Cup, the TSA made a post after seeing him getting off the plane saying, "We're getting some questions about flying with taxidermy raccoons holding empty liquor bottles. It's okay with us, but please check with your airline first."
0: So, okay. It's funny. You sent me the picture. I thought it was a real raccoon for a second.
4: Well, I mean, it technically is.
0: Well, that's true. But I thought it was like a live, like when I see him holding, I'm like, why does this guy have a pet raccoon? And then I see now it's a taxidermy thing. Taxidermy is such a weird thing. Like the people that like that kind of stuff. I mean, to me, it like makes sense in a natural history museum or something, or like at a zoo, but I don't know, owning something that's taxidermy, it just seems weird to me.
4: It's always made me a little uncomfortable, but...
0: Unless it's a deer head. For some reason, I don't mind the deer heads, but...
4: Yeah, I guess people just really want to, like, show off what they've trapped or killed.
0: Yeah, one of my neighbors has a taxidermy penguin. A big old penguin in a case.
4: And that just fits in with their home decor?
0: I guess. I don't know. I feel like it would scare my children or something. Actually, no, I think Evie thought it was funny, but the cats would probably try to attack it.
4: That's amazing.
0: Oh, man. All right, what's number three?
4: Number three, in Massachusetts, a flock of sheep made their way to a solar farm looking for shade and ended up mowing the grass beneath the panels.
0: Oh, nice.
4: Yes.
0: I wonder what it's serving, you know. They wanted to pay their way, you know.
4: I've never really thought about it, but apparently a big issue with solar farms is dealing with, like, the grass and weeds underneath, because you can't exactly mow it easily.
0: Yeah, I mean, people, they think of solar and we're like, oh, it's green energy. But yeah, you have the issue of trying to mow it underneath. But also, you're not really getting the sun. The grass isn't really getting the sunlight it needs either, because the panel's sucking up all the sunlight.
4: Yeah.
0: And in order to have a big solar farm, a lot of times you have to basically tear down any type of other plants. that's an interesting effect. I know that, like, places... What is it, Ireland or something, where they get goats and they have grass on their roofs too, and they just put goats up there to eat the grass?
4: I didn't know about the roofs, but I know that, like, I think there's a company somewhere that has goats that will bring them to your house to mow your lawn. And I think it's nice. Like, I'm not even sure that they charge anything because it's feeding their goats.
0: Yeah. Okay. Well, they can come to my house if they want for a little bit. Mow some of that grass. I'm okay with that. It's hot outside. Oh my God.
4: I know what I've seen before that I wish would be implemented is putting solar panels over parking lots to keep it shaded.
0: Yeah, I think some of that has, in certain areas, has been implemented. It does make a lot more sense. If you're going to do it, you know, you put it on the roof of a building, or you put it in a parking lot, or instead of putting it just in a giant grass field.
4: Right.
0: Or something. I mean, there's talk too about putting it in the desert, like you putting in a desert area, because it doesn't really affect it. But of course, then you have to get the energy to the areas from the desert. So.
4: And the problem with that is that oftentimes, you know, the wind in the desert is going to blow sand on top of
0: that's true.
4: The solar panels, and you would have to have some sort of system in place to keep them clean.
0: Right. Yeah, that's a good point. I didn't think about that. All right, what's number two?
4: Number two, Pitbull is about to be doing a concert at London's Hyde Park, and Aldi thought that they would be a part of this and have a
0: Pitbull concert. Aldi did? All right.
4: Yeah, and have a one-day-only Baldi stand. So that Pitbull fans around the world showing up to the concert can get a bald cap and sunglasses to fit in and support Pitbull, I guess. Because apparently his fans like to dress up as him at his concerts.
0: And he's bald, I guess? And so you're...
4: Are you not familiar with Pitbull?
0: Well, I am, but I don't know. I guess I didn't really think about the fact that's his main feature is that he's bald.
4: Yeah, bald with sunglasses and always wearing a suit.
0: The suit thing.
4: His fans are attempting to break the Guinness World Record for the largest gathering of people wearing bald caps.
0: Okay. That's actually kind of funny. I like that. What a weird world record.
4: Yes.
0: Oh, man. All right. What's number one?
4: Number one, a lawsuit has been filed as of a couple days ago by Meta employees alleging that the company has used AI systems to select workers for a July 22nd layoff. It has disproportionately targeted employees that are protected with medical and disability leaves.
0: So the AI was going to fire all the disabled people? The AI just didn't care. And no sympathy from that AI.
4: Yeah, they're claiming that they used a model called MetaMate, which is a, quote, second brain tracking communications and productivity scoring system based on keystrokes and system and screen monitoring.
0: So they got to put in the algorithm, you know, don't target people with the disabilities.
4: Right, because it's people who have a disability, people who are pregnant, have temporary injuries, caretaking responsibilities, all sorts of things. And of course, Meta is denying the allegations, saying that the decisions are made by people, which I think makes it worse. If someone chose all of these people that have protected leaves.
0: Yeah, well, that would make it worse. They might as well, you're right, they might as well just blame the AI.
4: Yeah.
0: It really is an example, too, though, of AI is only as good as what you put into it.
4: Mm-hmm.
0: So if you don't include certain things, it's just going to do what it does. It's not, you know, it's not conscious. It doesn't have empathy. It's not going to think through those things. It's just doing what it's told.
4: Yeah.
0: And so, yeah, that's, you're right, though. They're like, oh, we didn't do this. Oh, so people are just firing these people? Never mind. It was the AI. It was the robots.
4: Right. So
0: yeah, that makes much more sense.
4: I'm interested to see what's going to come of that and what
0: they're
4: going
0: to change.
4: See
0: that happening more with other businesses. Instead of having to make the decisions themselves, they just put it in an AI and the AI makes the decision.
4: I feel like we're all just going to get dumber over time. We let AI make all of our decisions.
0: I mean, think about it. God, we could talk about this for an hour.
4: Yeah.
0: But in some ways, the internet can make you smarter because you have access to more information than ever.
4: Yes.
0: But what they found, especially with younger people, is because of that, young people don't memorize things. They don't think critically. They don't go through a process in their heads because, well, why would they? If they have a question, they just ask Alexa or something or Google.
4: Yeah, so, I could definitely talk about this for a very long time.
0: Yeah. So because of that, you know, it messes with our functions. So it's like anything. It's like any other tool. There are good parts and bad parts, and you just have to understand that ahead of time to get around it, especially in our education system.
4: Mm-hmm.
0: But you're right. You're right. For some people, it is going to make people a lot dumber. There's no doubt about it. If you want to weigh in, you can. We have our Yaffe text line, 866-494-9866. Thanks, Walker. Appreciate it. We'll be back with the Yaffe program rewind in a moment on WVNN.
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7: Good morning, everybody. I'm Way 31's Jada White. ARAP police hope an autopsy will tell them how a woman whose body they found in a burning car died. They discovered that car and body yesterday on Sailor Circle, and they have not said how the fire began, but they do call it suspicious. If you know anything about this suspicious fire and body, please call ARAP police. A man, prosecutors say killed another man outside a busy gas station, is out of jail on bond this morning. A Madison County judge granted bond to Austin Ballesteros yesterday, and prosecutors say that he and the victim, Michael Williams, argued before the shooting last week at the Texaco near the corner of Highway 72 and Nance Road. A Lauderdale County man is recovering this morning after deputies say somebody stabbed him. It happened yesterday in the Underwood community, and deputies are questioning someone about that stabbing. With Way 31 News, I'm Jada White.
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6: Here's your weather update from the Way 31 Storm Tracker Weather Center.
9: Quiet to start out on this Wednesday morning. By the afternoon hours today, we'll see partly sunny skies with high temperatures topping out in the middle 80s. An isolated chance of a few showers and thunderstorms. Coverage will be less than what we've seen over the past few days. From the Way 31 Storm Tracker Weather Center, I'm meteorologist Amber Kulick.
4: It is 80 degrees at 10:53 a.m. here on WVNN.
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0: 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We'll get to the rewind in a moment. 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And when you do, let them know Yaffe was the one who sent you. All right, let's do it. Let's end the show with the Yaffe program rewind. That time of the show where I remind you if you missed any of it live, well, the podcast will be up anywhere you get your podcasts, YouTube, podcasts, Spotify, Apple Podcasts, Podbean, Amazon, wherever you get them, you can find it there. 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We were talking about some of the comments saying good riddance to Lindsey Graham, why we're celebrating death, I don't understand. But we also have these threats, not just against members of Congress, but also Supreme Court justices, to the fact that they're asking Congress for more money, funding for security. So two members of the Supreme Court spoke in front of the Senate yesterday. It was Amy Coney Barrett and Elena Kagan. Go on and play the Amy Coney Barrett cut for me.
12: When threats to my life were particularly intense a few years ago, around the time of the Dobbs leak, my security detail sent me home with a bulletproof vest, and I carried it into my house, put it into my bedroom, dropped it down on a table, turned around, and my 12-year-old son was standing in the doorway of my bedroom, and he wanted to know what it was and why I had it, and I didn't know how to respond. Maybe I lack imagination, but I didn't expect that performing this service was going to put me in the position of explaining to my children what a bulletproof vest was and why I had to wear one. Many of us, me included, have received threatening anonymous deliveries designed to intimidate and harass us.
0: So there you go. Pretty sad state of affairs in our country. So we talked about that at the beginning of the show. The podcast is up. We also have the Alabama bullet points, the top stories from around the state. One of the stories I had is that U.S. Senator Katie Britt attended the swearing-in ceremony of Lindsey Graham's sister, Darlene, as she has been appointed to that position. So we had that in the bullet points. Then we spoke with Congressman Barry Moore. He is running for the U.S. Senate, as you know. We talked about a lot of different things with him, all the current issues. If you missed that interview, I'm sure I'll write about some of it at yellowhammernews.com. But the podcast will be up on the website, WVNN.com. I also talked about Tuberville, who is continuing to talk about the threat of radical Islamism. So we had a good conversation about that. I played some cuts. You can check that out on the podcast. Then, yes, we talked about this situation with ICE. As an ICE agent killed someone in Maine, they say it was because he was using the car, a threat to public safety. So they had paused traffic stops. ICE had paused that up. That type of thing for ICE agents, traffic stops. And Trump says, no, he wants them to go back to doing traffic stops. And Tom Homan, who was Trump's border czar, did talk about this a little bit yesterday. Play the Tom Homan cut for me.
13: I talked to the ICE director last night. There's a schedule for distribution. Right now they're in the middle of train to trainer. I didn't ask for the deployment schedule, but he says he has a deployment schedule. And as soon as the train to trainer is done, the trainers will get the cameras and they'll deploy as quick as possible. I'm confident they're going to get back to their policy of vehicle stops, but they're doing, you know, what they believe is a necessary short-term pause just to look at it and make sure everything's good. I don't know the specifics of these agents that are involved, but it's under investigation, and we'll find out how the investigation lands. We'll let the investigation play out, and where it lands. If officers acted inappropriately or illegally, they'd be held accountable, just like they were in Minnesota.
0: All right, so we talked about that earlier on in the show. The podcast is up. Then, yes, the daylight savings time debate, as members of the Alabama congressional delegation voted to keep daylight savings time permanent. Alabama has a law on that as well, but it has to pass the Senate. Most likely, it's not going to pass the Senate. I feel like this is one of those issues where you're never going to be able to make everyone happy, because the fact of the matter is days get shorter parts of the year. That's just, no matter what we do, that's the reality. I can't believe we still are debating this issue. We have What's Trending earlier on as well. Check out the podcast of that. Thanks to Walker for producing today. Thanks to you for listening. The Vince Show is coming up next, and I'll be back tomorrow at the same time. See you then.
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15: He defends the Trump agenda. I'm Lisa Brady, Fox News.
16: I'm proud of what we've done to help American families see safer streets and to have a fair shot at the life they're working to build.
15: And acting U.S. Attorney General Todd Blanche says these are not Republican or Democrat issues, but he's being pressed at his confirmation hearing on several issues, including the handling of the Epstein files release, telling lawmakers that mistakes, including unredacted victims' names, were fixed as quickly as possible.
17: And there are Epstein victims in the room and on Capitol Hill today. Dick Durbin, the ranking member, pressed Blanche to personally meet with some of those victims. He said he can't if they have counsel, but he said there are representatives from the Justice Department that are ready to meet with them today.
15: Fox's David Spunt in Washington, a former federal prosecutor tapped for a top intelligence post, is also on the Capitol Hill grill.
18: Manhattan U.S. Attorney and former SEC Chair Jay Clayton tried to assuage concerns that he didn't have enough national security experience for the role of Director of National Intelligence.
19: I've acted as the principal liaison with senior officials at Treasury, State, and the Department of War on matters of national security. As chairman of the SEC, I advise the intelligence community on various matters.
18: The Democratic ranking member on the Senate Intelligence Committee, Mark Warner, has expressed concerns about Clayton's experience.
20: You commit that the ODNI's decisions and analysis will remain free from political pressure and conspiracy theories.
18: Clinton said the job is to give the president and lawmakers the best prepared intelligence he possibly can.
15: Fox's Jessica Rosenthal. The U.S. launching rare daytime strikes on Iran after four nights of airstrikes.
21: The narrative from the U.S. is that they have been hitting the capabilities of Iran to menace shipping in the Strait of Hormuz, and that follows seven commercial ships that were hit crossing the strait. U.S. Admiral Brad Cooper says nearly a dozen crew members are missing, killed, or injured by the Iranian strikes.
15: Fox's Mike Tobin in Tel Aviv. The president says U.S. strikes will intensify. 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
15: A possible blood test to detect and predict Alzheimer's is showing promise in a new study.
27: Researchers say a blood test may predict if apparently healthy older adults are likely to develop Alzheimer's symptoms in the next 5 or 10 years. It could be used to determine who should try drugs being tested to delay or prevent the disease. The test is for a protein called p-tau-217. It's currently used to help diagnose whether people experiencing cognitive problems have Alzheimer's or another disorder. The scientists behind the new study say symptom-free older adults with very high levels of p-tau-217 had a 38% risk of developing cognitive impairment over 5 years, 78% in 10 years. They say it's too soon for healthy people to start asking for the test. For now, eat and sleep well and get lots of exercise. Chris Foster, Fox News.
15: And back to Capitol Hill, the nominee to lead the CDC also has a confirmation hearing. Dr. Erica Schwartz, a former deputy surgeon general, is before a Senate panel. We find out today which country will face Spain for the FIFA World Cup as England and 2022 winner Argentina meet in Atlanta for the remaining semifinal.
28: Lionel Messi has led the defending champions to this point in the tournament. He has 8 goals, which is tied for the most goals scored so far. Meanwhile, for England, they are being led by their captain, Harry Kane. He has 6 goals. There's also some history between these two countries. Argentina beat England in the 1986 World Cup quarterfinals thanks to Diego Maradona's famous Hand of God goal. Now, 40 years later, England looks for revenge to go to its first World Cup final since 1966 when they won it all. Tony Genualdo, Fox News.
15: Today's match, 3 p.m. Eastern on Fox. Stocks are higher after another encouraging report on inflation falling at the wholesale level in June. As energy prices dropped, the oil and gas have since been rising again. Right now, the Dow's up 131 points, the S&P and the NASDAQ also in the green. Elisa Brady, this is Fox News.
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29: Rising from the heart of the swamp, a beacon of truth is casting its light. 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
2: 844-484-3872. 844 for the USA. That's the way to join us today. From coast to coast, from sea to shining sea. The left is going absolutely ballistic that the president intends to address the nation from the White House tomorrow night and talk about election integrity. Why are they so upset?
3: Girls around the nation are anticipating a big announcement on Thursday night regarding election machines and integrity. Can you give us sort of a sneak peek about what to expect and tell the
4: audience? Well, I'd rather save it. It will concern that subject. We'll have a couple of other things to say also. But I'd rather save it, but it's really big news. It's really, really big news. And our country has to shape up. But that's what we're going to be talking about Thursday is it doesn't get bigger, because without free and fair elections, you don't have a country. We'll be discussing other things, too. But it's going to be a very big announcement.
2: It's going to be a big one. The president announces it's really big news. It doesn't get bigger, meaning the president is going to bring some staggering evidence along with him as he gives this address to the nation tomorrow night, 9 p.m. Eastern time. And we are already seeing panic everywhere. Why are you panicking? So these lefties, let's pretend this was a good faith conversation. Of course it's not. But let's pretend for a moment it was a good faith conversation. Wouldn't you be so encouraged that we have a president who is dialed in on election integrity? Wouldn't you be so thankful that the president is safeguarding us against either foreign or domestic election interference? Wouldn't you be so grateful that the president is setting the stage for a fair contest, a fair fight, so that you can earn elections the old-fashioned way, by earning actual American votes? Wouldn't you be enthralled by that if you were playing by the rules? Well, yeah, that's the point. If you were playing by the rules, this wouldn't bug you. You'd be elated. You'd be enthusiastically dialing in to see this and say, what are we tuning in here? Like, what do we got, Mr. President? Lay it on us. But that's not the reaction. The left is in an all-out panic right now. I'm watching over on Ms. Now and CNN and all these other establishment outlets claims, the president's ridiculous claims about election interference. Hold on. You know, the left has made endless claims about election interference. It's just only when Democrats lose elections, they claim that the result was rigged. That's routinely. Every presidential election this century where a Republican won, Democrats have claimed the result was rigged. They're very worried about it when their people lose. When our people win, oh, it's rigged. It's rigged. When the good guy wins, it's rigged. And in fact, I want to take you to a post by David Axelrod. David Axelrod is one of the top Obama lieutenants. Helped engineer Barack Obama's political career. He was with him very, very early on in his ascent into Democrat and American politics. And David Axelrod was whining last night on X about the fact that the president may appear alongside a couple of top officials in the administration, the director of national intelligence, the FBI director, the CIA director, and perhaps the Department of Homeland Security secretary. That would be Pulte and Kash Patel, as well as Mark Wayne Mullen and John Ratcliffe. Have all four of them appeared? Now, we don't know that all four of them will appear. That's what the speculation is. They may appear alongside the president for this. And if they do, this is the way David Axelrod describes it. He said, if the president really trots out Pulte, Tell, and a crew of political apparatchiks posing as intel experts on Thursday night to announce they've uncovered evidence of foul play in 2020, it'll only heighten fears that he will claim an emergency down the line and claim extraordinary Fed power over elections. If so, and there are plenty of other signs of manipulation brewing, the most important battles of the midterms may be in the courts. What is David Axelrod saying? Axelrod is contending that the people who run our intelligence agencies right now are, quote, posing as intel experts. Posing as what? Help me out with this. Is the FBI director posing as an intel expert? I'm pretty sure the FBI director has some of the nation's most important intelligence in front of him, how would he be posing as an intel expert? The CIA director, John Ratcliffe, he's posing. He's the head of the Central Intelligence Agency. The director of National Intelligence, Bill Pulte, is not posing as an intel expert. This is not like the endless parade of phony intel experts who put a letter together and claim that Joe Biden's laptop was Russian disinformation, and then the media dutifully carried that water in order to spread that disinformation. That's not what we're talking about. We're talking about people who were brought in to clean up that intel community, to clean up the corruption, to get rid of the lies, to stop the political attacks. That's what Kash Patel and Bill Pulte and John Ratcliffe, and then in his capacity as the head of Department of Homeland Security, as presumably if he's a part of this, Mark Wayne Mullen, this is what they're tasked with. This is what President Trump was elected on. Clean this up. No more political attacks. Fix the system and bring accountability. Go prosecute legitimately the bad guys who subverted the power of our federal government in order to go after their political opponents, President Trump and the people around him and his voters. So if we get a team of good guys who actually have access to the nation's secrets surrounding the president on Thursday, giving us an important update on the state of America's elections, that's a good thing. That is what we call maximum transparency. David Axelrod is construing it as a political attack. Now, need I remind you who the top officials in those positions were for Obama? Who was the DNI under Barack Obama? It was James Clapper. Who was the head of the CIA under Barack Obama? It was John Brennan. Who was the head of the FBI under Barack Hussein Obama? That was James Comey. So you're telling me that you'd rather have Comey, Brennan, and Clapper than Patel, Ratcliffe, and Pulte? Okay, that's crazy. That's absolutely crazy. And so in other words, what Axelrod is doing here is he's projecting. Brennan, Clapper, and Comey stand very credibly accused of manipulating the powers of the federal government to go after Obama's political opponents, drafting a phony intelligence community assessment, claiming that Donald Trump, remember this claim, stole the 2016 election in concert with Russia, that the Steele dossier was somehow real, when of course it wasn't. That's what those three did. Spare us your lectures, Axelrod. This is projection. It's projection. It's exactly what the left did. So in order to cover it up, they project it onto their political opponents. It's another thing, too. It's salting the earth. David Axelrod is salting the earth. He's not alone. There's a bunch of these lefties, but he's just doing it very succinctly, so I'm using him as an example. Salting the earth ahead of the midterms. If the Democrats lose more in the midterms, if the Republicans pick up more seats in both the House and the Senate coming out of these midterms, which is a possibility, especially given the craziness of the Democrat Party's slate and the success that the president's agenda has had, whether or not Congress has been a part of it, all of it the whole time, many Americans do think the president needs backup. So if Republicans pick up seats in the House and the Senate this year, David Axelrod stands ready alongside a bunch of his left-wing lunatic friends to claim that the election was rigged. Do you hear what's happening? So the president's set to give a speech on election integrity on Thursday, and Democrats are recasting it as an attempt to rig the midterm elections. They're saying it with a straight face to try and mislead the American public and convince them yet again of a lie, a dangerous one, to be clear. A dangerous one, especially when David Axelrod's party has a lot of people voting for it who have an assassination fetish. There's an assassination culture on the left, and we've seen that play out, unfortunately, with a lot of aggression. Stop lying to these people. If you cared at all about the stability of our country, you would stop lying about this subject, and yet they don't. They just keep lying because the only principle is power. There's nothing else. It's not about telling the truth. It's not about great outcomes for the American people. It's not about making your life more affordable or securing your borders or keeping us out of foreign conflicts or bringing peace to the world. It's not about any of those things. At its core, it's about power. It always is. And if you understand that, and no doubt most in this audience do, but when you understand that, every single one of these chaotic stories makes sense. Why did they take out that guy in Maine, Graham Plattner? Why did they take him out? I thought he was a Democrat in good standing. They took him out because he was an impediment to the party's power. That's why. He's done for. Why did they take out Eric Swalwell? Impediment to the party's power. That's why. Why are they going to primary John Fetterman in Pennsylvania? Impediment to the party's power. That's why. Why do they meddle with elections at all? For power. Why do they accuse the other side of meddling with elections when the evidence is all that the left is doing it? For power. Why do they remove Donald Trump from ballots in places like Maine and Colorado to preclude the voters from even having the option? For power. It's the easiest way to understand this. It's just a power play. No other principles at stake. They don't care. Now, they'll invoke your principles as a justification for their power grab. That's why they have to lie about it. Don't you believe in election integrity? Look what Trump is doing. He's rigging elections. We should fight for election integrity. They exploit your decency, your morals, in attempt to blackmail you into compliance. Don't fall for it. So the president this Thursday is going to announce something meaningful. I fully expect that. The extent of it, we have to await it. I'm not going to believe Ms. Now and all these other ridiculous networks that are making things up as we go. I'll believe it when it comes out of the mouth of the president of the United States. But I eagerly anticipate it. And the fact that the left is freaking out about it at new volumes means that he is directly over the target. More ahead on The Vince Show.
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2: Yeah, the projection that the left does is on display yet again today as Todd Blanche is seated for his confirmation hearing. I told you earlier this week, this is going to be a mess because Democrats are going to do everything they can to muddy him up, to prevent him from becoming the full-time attorney general, which, again, is a demonstration of the fact that he's well over the target. Todd Blanche has absolutely earned this job in a full capacity. It's enough having him there as the acting attorney general. Let's get him in now as the full-time attorney general. That's going to be really important to do. But these Democrats are fighting tooth and nail to stop him, including suggesting that somehow this current Justice Department is a political weapon against their opponents. Senator Eric Schmidt, who is great, from the dais today, had to comment on that and said, wait a second, hold on. Did you say it was this Justice Department that is weaponized? I'm sorry, I lived through different history here. Listen to this.
10: I heard one of my colleagues say that this is the most troubled Department of Justice in history. I happen to live through the previous administration where you had a Department of Justice completely weaponized against political opponents. They tried to throw their chief political opponent in jail, ruin his family's lives. You were his lawyer to see someone that was with you in a courtroom in New York to witness that defense in one of those cases. Were aimed against Catholics in this country who happened to attend a traditional Catholic Latin Mass. Went after parents under the Patriot Act for showing up to school board meetings to object to critical race theory or the masking of their kids. We lived through Jack Smith, and the chairman has just revealed new revelations, of course, that he was reading text messages. By the way, Jack Smith testified under oath he didn't do that. He testified that they just had the phone logs. We know that's not true now. Jack Smith should be subject to prosecution for lying to Congress.
2: Yes.
10: So this weaponization, let's draw a distinction. When you go after your political opponents, that is a weaponization. When you hold people accountable who weaponize the justice system, that's not the same thing.
2: That's justice. That's justice. Thank you to Senator Schmidt for laying out the details. And he's right about the Jack Smith thing, too. So Jack Smith, you'll remember, is an unconstitutional special counsel. Judge Eileen Cannon down in Florida said, this guy is not a constitutional special counsel. Everything about this whole attack on President Trump is both illegitimate and absurd. He should not be in this role. Unconstitutional. And his entire case gets thrown out as a result, even though he orchestrated the raid at Mar-a-Lago and going after President Trump, accusing a former president of the United States of stealing classified documents. The whole thing was crazy. He went after the president. And in the process, he was also going after sitting members of Congress. We now know, thanks to Senator Chuck Grassley, who released this information yesterday, that Jack Smith obtained not just the, quote, toll records of phone calls. In other words, just like the time and the number that a call was made. He obtained contents of text messages from 44 members of Congress. Now, every American citizen should be prevented from this kind of arbitrary, like absolutely tyrannical surveillance. But members of Congress have further constitutional protections in the form of the speech and debate clause. And yet, Jack Smith, the unconstitutional special counsel, was absolutely trampling the entire Constitution, picking up all of these text messages, including the contents of them. And this information is just coming out right now, in the last 24 hours. And it's not just that he was gathering all this information. You heard Eric Schmidt say it, too. He then subsequently lied to Congress. In December of last year, in testimony before Congress, he lied about this. He was asked directly, were you sweeping up the content of text messages? He said, nope, never heard of it. I would never do such a thing. He definitely did do such a thing. I've got the details on it and why Eric Schmidt is right. That guy should be prosecuted for justice. More ahead on The Vince Show.
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0: can still come forward, and he wants them to.
1: Fox's David Spunt. President Trump tells ICE to resume traffic stops. They were suspended yesterday in response to fatal shootings during stops in Maine and Texas during the last week. There have been daytime airstrikes in Iran after four straight nights of strikes. 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
2: 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And let's hear what you have to say. 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
3: Well, we have a lot to get to today, including the fact that it's been a head-spinning 24 hours for ICE agents and for immigration enforcement. You see all these claims that they're no longer going to make vehicle stops. We're going to put a pause to that. Like, wait a second, you're not going to make vehicle stops in pursuit of illegals? Doesn't that foreclose on a ton of the arrests that we've been making? Yeah, I've got updates on that subject and why it even got to this level in the first place coming up. But first, on Jack Smith, I was telling you that Jack Smith was spying on the text message records of Congress. And, you know, I'm not in any way happy to see tyrannical behavior by the government. But if the government is going to be tyrannical, sometimes it's good if the victims of that tyranny are people who have the power to do something about it. You know what I mean? When we found out that it was members of Congress who were being spied upon, and then they instantly started running out and saying, that person needs to be held accountable. That person needs to be prosecuted. Go after Jack Smith. I'm like, well, finally, you're saying what we've been saying, but now it's just because you're the victims that you've decided to join us in this party. But okay, we'll take the help whenever we can get it. And if that means now, fine. And we're seeing a similar phenomenon, you know, as Chuck Grassley reveals, that all of these text messages were spied upon by Jack Smith. Former special counsel Jack Smith obtained text messages that 44 members of Congress sent to senior White House officials during the final weeks of President Donald Trump.

0: Donald Trump's first term. Senate Judiciary Chairman Chuck Grassley revealed Tuesday, I'm quoting from Politico's coverage, the latest exchanges were a part of a trove of materials that the National Archives turned over to Jack Smith's team following a subpoena for White House records stretching from October 20th to January 2021. Smith's top deputies received the materials in August of 2023, just weeks after securing a grand jury indictment against Trump. And according to internal emails Grassley released Tuesday, indicated that they were quickly preparing to share them with Trump's legal team as a part of the pre-trial discovery process. The newly disclosed records show that a wide range of lawmakers were communicating with the White House in the final months of Trump's first term, from Grassley himself, along with 19 other senators, to top House Republicans like then GOP leader Kevin McCarthy. I'm sorry. Did you hear the paragraph I just read to you? The newly disclosed records showed that members of Congress were communicating with the White House. Yeah, because they're members of Congress. Of course they're communicating with the White House. That's almost irrelevant. Like, in other words, the messages that Jack Smith swept up were routine business by congressmen. The scandal here is, I don't know, I mean, I'm not even really sure why Politico's saying this other than it's just laying out for us that this is insane. The scandal here is that Jack Smith was spying on their text messages. The unconstitutional special counsel was spying on the White House, spying on members of Congress, acting like a complete lunatic, all designed to try and rig the 2024 election. And thank God he failed. Thank God. And Jack Smith lied about it. Rand Paul sharing this information with us overnight, that Jack Smith lied about getting these text messages and spying on them. Here he is during testimony under oath, December of last year. Listen to this.
1: Did the toll records that you requested from the senators, did they include the content of the phone calls?
2: No.
1: Did the records that you requested, the toll records from the members of Congress, include the content of text messages?
2: No.
0: No. Chuck Grassley just got the records, and the answer to that question was actually yes. Yes, the content of text messages. Jack Smith lied about it.
1: The records that you requested, the toll records from the members of Congress, include the content of text messages?
2: No.
0: Yes, they did, and you should be prosecuted for that. You should be prosecuted. Now, Todd Blanche has been testifying today before the United States Senate, and he has indicated that all of this is under investigation. Now, an investigation is not yet an indictment and subsequently a prosecution. May that come. But is there any clear, I mean, does it get more clear than that? He goes before Congress, says they never swept up the content of text messages. Chuck Grassley discovers they absolutely swept up the content of text messages. Where's the gray area? Where's the weaselly way to slip out of that one? That was an unqualified no. Nope, didn't do it when he absolutely did. When he absolutely did. So that's the update for you on Jack Smith and some election meddling. Today, I've got the Todd Blanche hearing coming up. We've got, as I said today, we've got a lot to get to. But so long as we're on the issue of election integrity, perhaps you and I can have a quick conversation about the state of the Save America Act. There we go. An appropriate gavel. I think it clicked for a second. There you go. So we gavel in on the Save America Act today. Josh Hawley was asked yesterday a question by Lindell TV's Allison Steinberg. She wanted to know whether or not he's going to do anything he can to get this thing passed. And he said, I am for every strategy available to us. Take the floor, yes. Get rid of the filibuster, yes. We need the Save America Act, and we need it quickly.
3: President Trump said on one of the last conversations he had with Lindsey Graham that he had mentioned that they were very close to getting the Save America Act across the finish line. Senators Mike Lee and Rick Scott are both now saying that in order to get this done, the Senate should stay in session through recesses and weekends. Is that something you would support?
4: Well, I support the Save America Act 100%, and I hope that we can do whatever it takes to pass it. And, you know, I mean, I'm for making the Democrats hold the floor. I'm for changing the rules on the filibuster. I'm for the Save America Act. So I'm all for that. And I said last night, I think there's nothing that we could do that would be more significant for the country and also would follow through on one of Lindsey Graham's top priorities than to pass the Save America Act. This is voter ID. I mean, I always say Missouri, we've had voter ID for years. We put it on in our own constitution. We, the voters of Missouri. So every time my Democrat colleagues say, as they'll probably say in here in like 10 minutes, that, oh, that'll never work. It does work. We've done it for years in my state. So I don't get why. I mean, I do know why they're opposed to it. It's because they want people who are not citizens to vote. That's the only reason they're opposed to it. And I just think that's wrong. We need to pass it.
3: Any plans to ask Blanche about his inaction on Anthony Fauci? I know Ron Paul. And
0: right, that's a separate issue, and we'll check to see whether or not that came up today. But that is key, too. If, you know, Anthony Fauci doesn't get prosecuted because he's got a pardon from President Otto Penn. President Otto Penn. Jim, you see he's got a new book coming out? President Otto Penn? Yeah, I'm going to get to that, too. I'm
5: sure he wrote it, too.
0: Dude, the Otto Penn wrote the book. You know that. They should just put on the cover, they should just write, by Otto Penn. That should be on the cover of the book. I'll get to that. I'm telling you, I've got so much stuff today. I can't even contain all of it. So on the Save America Act, this great bill, this great piece of legislation that would safeguard our elections, make it so that only American citizens are registering to vote. That's supposed to be the law. We just need to verify it. You show photo ID when you cast your ballot. You get non-citizens off the voter rolls. You got a great answer from Josh Hawley. And, you know, I'd like more than just words. I'd like a lot of actions. And if you're going to run your mouth, I'd hope you do it on the Senate floor. Stand on your own 2 feet, run your mouth until you get the legislation passed. But meanwhile, we've got other Republicans nominally in the party who are refusing to do the right thing. And in fact, one of them yesterday was cornered by a reporter from The Blaze by the name of Sarah Gonzalez. This is an amazing clip. She spots Thom Tillis walking in the hallways of the congressional buildings. And she approaches him and she asks Thom why it is that he has voted against at least one iteration of the Save America Act and whether or not it has anything to do with the fact that he receives nearly $800,000 from donors who are believed to be using illegal alien labor. Well, what a fascinating and poignant question. Listen as Thombolina loses it and spazzes out.
6: Senator, you've received almost $700,000 from the illegal labor lobby. Is that why you voted against the Save America Act?
7: Can you tell me who the illegal labor lobby is?
6: Yes, it's contractors, general contractors, hospitality companies, industries, construction companies and industries.
7: How much do you know about the Save, which Save America Act are you talking about?
6: The one that you voted against, sir.
7: Okay. And so you're asking me if I voted, I was against it because
6: you're receiving almost $700,000 from these lobbyists.
7: Do you have any idea what a remarkably silly question that is?
6: I think it's a pretty important one. I think your constituents want to know why you're betraying them.
7: Some math. You know what my election cycle, the total all-in election cycle
0: Listen
7: cost was in 2020? It's $300 million. Do you honestly believe that I would make a policy decision based on that?
6: I don't know why you're betraying your constituents.
7: Who do you work for?
6: I'm independent.
7: Okay.
6: Why are you betraying your constituents?
7: Good luck on the clicks.
6: Why are you betraying your constituents, Senator?
7: Good luck on the clicks.
6: We just want secure elections, Senator. You're preventing us from getting that. You're betraying America.
7: Good luck on your job.
6: Good luck on yours. What a strange thing for Senator Tillis to say. $700,000 is not enough. He's a sellout, but not that amount, because he receives $300 million.
7: Yeah.
6: If I were an honest person and I were answering that question, I would just say, I'm not a sellout to anyone. I don't sell out for any amount of money. But Thom Tillis says he sells out, but not for that amount.
0: It's such smart analysis. Such a smart point about Thom's reaction, because Thom is like, look, it was only $700,000. I mean, come on. You think I would vote on legislation on the basis of that? I wouldn't even get out of bed for less than $1 million. You're like, what? You're describing corruption, Senator. You're describing a corrupt arrangement. When she asks you, are you bought and paid for? Your answer is yes, but only by people who pay more? Crazy. Well, something has to explain his insanity. His utter loathing for the Trump agenda, why he's not in any way fighting for the Save America Act. He pretends like he is. In fact, he's fighting against it. Every time Mike Lee brings it up, he's whining about it. So is John Cornyn. They just whine about it. Oh, we don't have the votes. We don't have the votes. Go get the votes. Why don't you, if you actually believe in it, why don't you get the votes? Why don't you help? But instead, you just sit there in the cheap seats just yelling at everybody about how stupid they are and how we shouldn't do this. And so, yeah, no, it's there's a reason we suspect that you're bought and paid for. Good for Sarah. Great question. You notice he didn't know what to do with it. He had no idea how to handle it. What do you mean? He wasn't ready for her to have an answer. That was funny. He was like, what do you mean the illegal labor lobby? And then she just instantly describes it. And did you notice he changed the question immediately? He's like, well, which version of the SAVE Act are you talking about? She said, the one you voted against. That's the one I'm talking about. Why'd you do that? Why are you betraying voters? Why are you betraying voters? Well, thank goodness he's leaving. He's out. He saw the writing on the wall before voters in North Carolina could fire him. Cornyn is out. Texas voters did fire him. Bill Cassidy is out. Louisiana voters did fire him. Mitch McConnell is out. His brain fired him. We've got quite a few people on the way out. That's good. That's going to take some time and hopefully replaced by better patriots who are in a position to do the things we need them to do to save the country. But the Save America Act, you know, is what are the chances the president talks about the Save America Act Thursday? Do I hear 100%? Do I hear 100%? Yes, I hear 100%. Of course he's going to talk about the Save America Act. If he doesn't, I'll eat my hat. I don't know if I own a hat. I'll buy a hat and then I'll eat it. If he doesn't talk about the Save America Act on Thursday night. Election integrity. That's what he's fighting for. This, the subject of the speech, at least in large part. I do think that he should have the new senator from South Carolina with him. Wouldn't that be a good touch? The president's better at theatrics than I am, but I do think that having Senator Darlene Graham Nordone, what are we calling her, Senator Nordone or Senator Graham? I'm going to go with Senator Graham for now. She's taking over for her brother. If the new Senator Graham shows up to the White House and the president can point to her and he goes, you know what? Lindsey's sister is here with me. Lindsey's final conversation with me, he said, I want the Save America Act to be passed and quickly. And his sister is going to help see this across the finish line. She's made that commitment to the American people. And she joins me tonight to push that very thing. That would be a big message. That could be a very big message. We'll see if the president does it. I'll leave it all to him. But this is just my concept. I think it would be a neat way to really drive home this issue and to hopefully get the Senate to finally do its job. 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

0: Yes, we have a new senator from South Carolina. Here she is yesterday taking the oath of office with Chuck Grassley, who's also had a very busy 24 hours, you know, exposing Jack Smith's lies.
1: Please raise your right hand. Do you solemnly swear that you will support and defend the Constitution of the United States against all enemies, foreign and domestic, that you will bear true faith and allegiance to the same, that you take this obligation freely without any mental reservation
0: or purpose of evasion,
1: and that you will well and faithfully discharge the duties of the office on which you are about to enter.
0: So help you God.
1: So help you God.
2: I do.
0: I do, she says through, that's not our fault, some bad audio from C-SPAN. But that's the swearing in yesterday. She does two of those. She does a ceremonial one. Every time they do the oath, I don't remember it perfectly, Jim, but I try and remember it. Every time they do it, I'm like, do I remember how it goes?
3: Remember it after they take it.
0: I know. Nobody. They always have to read it. Everyone always has to read it. Very few people remember it off the top. Members of the military kind of get it, though. Those guys, a lot of those guys, they have to administer this oath, change of command, these types of things, and they'll get used to it. But a lot of those lawmakers, they got to look at their cheat sheets to figure out what the oath is, even though they took it. That's just the way it works. But there you go. So we have another South Carolina senator. That's great news. There's Chuck Grassley. How old is Chuck Grassley these days? He's up there in years. We talk about all these old guys. Chuck Grassley is one of the oldest. Is he not the oldest? The guy's 92 years old. Holy cow. Holy cow. He's 92 years old. He sounds better than McConnell and Biden combined at 92. But perhaps it's time to hang it up, 92 years old. He's got a funny Twitter account, though. Nothing is spelled correctly, but it's amusing. It's very funny. Speaking of Biden, he does have this new book out. It is the most ridiculous. It's a trailer for a book. They released a whole video. It's well produced and everything. And it's still a disaster. We got so much to get to ahead on the Vince Show.
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6: Can he force their hand? I'm Lisa Brady, Fox News. President Trump says U.S. strikes on Iran will intensify next week. telling Fox,
2: "We're going to knock out all their power plants. We're going to knock out all their bridges unless they get to the table and negotiate."
6: Iran keeps launching counterattacks at Gulf nations hosting U.S. forces, despite five straight days of U.S. airstrikes, including daytime hits today over Iran's attacks on commercial ships.
7: As President Trump plots ways to pressure the Iranians back into compliance, that is why he and the vice president and the war secretary and the CIA director are in the Situation Room yesterday, according to Axios. The sources said the meeting focused on new plans for devastating strikes on strategic targets in Iran, in addition to the strikes against Iranian targets in the Strait of Hormuz. The White House declined to comment. House Democrats now claim the war isn't ending because the exit strategy isn't clear.
6: Fox's Peter Ducey at the White House, overshadowed by the fighting with Iran. 2 days of talks between Israel and Lebanon, just wrapping up in Rome, working on a plan for Israeli forces to withdraw and Lebanese forces to step in, preventing Iran-backed Hezbollah from attacking Israel. Three confirmation hearings on Capitol Hill, including one for the Attorney General nominee.
8: Acting Attorney General Todd Blanche says he's working to restore public trust in the Justice Department, also highlighting plummeting crime rates nationwide under the Trump administration's DOJ.
9: We are keeping America safe, and we are just getting started. I love this country. I love the Department of Justice.
8: Blanche rejecting accusations that he'd used the department for political purposes as Democrats questioned him over his prior role as the president's personal defense attorney.
6: Fox's Jeff Benasso. Blanche also says he'll follow the law when pressed for a pledge not to send federal agents to polling sites. Today's other hearings for the director of national intelligence and head of the CDC nominees. 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
6: Investment with strings attached as another planned data center comes under fire.
14: There's some pushback from people in Bucks County, Pennsylvania over an Amazon data center and the hundreds of fossil fuel-fired backup generators likely coming to the site of the 250-acre complex under construction. Pennsylvania Environmental Protection officials saying they plan to approve 280 natural gas-fired generators and three diesel-fueled generators to produce backup power for the center. Some Falls Township residents warning emissions from the backup generators as well as the electricity grid will add to an already pollution-stressed area. The project is part of a $20 billion investment that Amazon promised to make in Pennsylvania.
6: Fox's Lillian Wu. Amazon has already installed more than 70 diesel-powered generators at that site. The company also plans to launch its new satellite internet service, Amazon Leo, in South Africa next year, which would put it ahead of Elon Musk's Starlink in the country where Musk was born. But he has criticized South Africa's affirmative action regulations, claiming they've prevented him from launching Starlink there because he's white. The push to ban carriage rides in New York's Central Park is getting support from city leaders.
15: A proposal to phase out the horse-drawn carriage industry in New York City is being considered by city council members that, if passed, would be a total ban by the summer of 2028. New York City Council Speaker Julie Menin has thrown her support behind the measure that calls for safe and humane handling of the horses as they're phased out, as well as a workforce development program for drivers to help with the transition to other employment fields. The renewed push to ban the carriages follows the death of a tourist last month in which he was thrown off the carriage and hit his head on the pavement when the horse suddenly started running. The driver had stepped out of the carriage to take a photo of his passengers.
6: Fox's Tanya J. Powers. Stocks fluctuating, but for now they're higher. The Dow's up 40 points. I'm Lisa Brady, Fox News.
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16: Rising from the heart of the swamp, a beacon of truth is casting its light. From sea to shining sea, The Vince Show. Here's Vince Colonnaise.
0: All right, 844-484-3872, 844-4-THE-USA. That's the way to join us today, from coast to coast, from sea to shining sea. We got Todd Blanche seated before the Senate right now doing his confirmation hearing. Decent, respectful conversation with Republicans. Indecent attacks and lunacy from the Democrats. We've got that coming up. Although this morning, as I was getting ready to start our amazing podcast, speaking of the podcast, you see President Trump just endorsed, talked about Michael Alfonso. I'm sorry, I'm distracted because the Truth Social push just came through, Jim. One of our friends, Michael Alfonso, just getting another push from the president of the United States in Wisconsin. We love that. Michael used to work with us on the podcast team down there in the Bongino studio in Florida. He's a great American, and he will make a great member of Congress. And the president just giving him another plug on Truth Social as we are beginning this mighty second hour of the program today. But as I was getting ready for my podcast this morning, rumble.com/Vince, if you'd ever like to join in on the fun. I saw that Joe Biden has released a trailer for his new book that he definitely did not write. And I say Joe Biden released the trailer. Somebody put Joe Biden in a leather chair and they said, here, read this as best you can. We're going to do something with it. And he did. He read it as best he could. Now, I should tell you, as I play this audio right at the top, it's very well produced. It looks almost as good as a Trump White House video. It's very well done. Now, it's full of nonsensical lies, made all the more nonsensical by the nonsensical person who's attempting to read the lines. Listen to this and see if you can make out what the words mean in English. For those who get to see it visually, if you ever go on the internet and take a look at this thing, they include closed captioning on the video by default, because they know nobody's going to understand Joe Biden. Listen to this.
17: Since I left the presidency, I've had a lot of people ask me, what? Joe, what have you been doing?
0: What did he say? That's the first line in the whole video. That doesn't even mean anything. Since I left the presidency is what it says in the closed captioning.
17: Since I left the presidency, I've had a lot of people ask me, Joe, what have you been doing? I've been spending a lot of time with my family. I'm dealing with a cancer diagnosis, and I've been getting treatment, and it's been going really well. I want to thank all those who offered their prayers and support and well wishes. It's meant the world to me and to Jill.
0: You can't even speak.
17: I've written a book about my time as president.
0: No, he didn't.
17: It's called Promise Me America.
0: He didn't write a book. Okay, so let's fact check this immediately. Fact check false. Joe Biden did not write a book. Never happened. There's no way Biden wrote a book. He can't speak. How did he write a book? He didn't write a book. Someone else wrote a book and they slapped Joe Biden's name on it. That's what happened. And the book is called Promise Me America. As if we owe him something. You know what I mean? Isn't that just to add insult to injury? 4 years of chaos, 4 years of open borders, 4 years of your money being worth way less than it used to be. How many millions of Americans died due to the COVID nonsense? way more than died as COVID hit us during the Trump era. You notice that CNN got rid of the death counter when Biden was in office, and yet more people died during that time period. The restrictions on civil liberties, Americans thrown out of the military, forced jabs, utter chaos. I'm only reminding you of this because, you know, I think some of us comfort ourselves by trying to forget. It's like, oh, man, what a miserable time that was. And you feel good about the fact that you brought President Trump back into office, having had that horrific experiment in chaos. Here he is. Promise me America, like we owe him something.
17: It's coming out in November, and it's available for pre-order now. It's about the challenge we face as a nation, about the decisions I made, and why I made them.
0: Oh, no. To open our borders, to spend trillions of dollars that we didn't have, to make your children's lives that much more difficult, to get you fired from your job.
18: It's about how I made all these great decisions. I'm Joe Biden. I destroy your life. Somebody wrote a book about it. I like ice cream. I'm Joe Biden.
0: It's like, this is the video? This is the trailer. This is going to make people buy a book? Are you serious?
17: Leading the country through COVID.
0: Oh, my gosh.
17: Rebuilding our economy and restoring our democracy after the attack on January 6th.
0: You remember, Jim, when they used to record his voice and they would have to do 50 jump cuts in order to make the sentence make sense? They would have him start a sentence and every word would be a jump cut so that he could repeat it over and over and over again. And then finally, through the magic of video editing, they'd make it appear that he spoke in a complete English sentence. You notice how lazy this video is? Like, it's very well produced, but they didn't actually bother to fix his inability to speak.
17: Ending our nation's longest war in Afghanistan.
0: What? I don't think you can see this. Jim, what do you think he said? What do you think the words were that just came out of his mouth?
3: I heard war in Afghanistan, but what was right before that, I have no idea what he said.
0: He said, ending, okay, let me pull up to it again. This is it. Ending our nation's longest war in Afghanistan. See if this makes sense.
17: Ending our nation's longest war in Afghanistan.
0: And also, that's another issue. Again, he's going to make this into one of the defining features of the book he didn't write. Ending the nation's longest war in Afghanistan. This was one of the most visible, unmitigated disasters of his entire administration, to the extent that there were people who still hadn't realized what a disaster he was. The Afghanistan withdrawal was the moment that people began to break in the opposite direction like crazy. They began running away from Democrats. After the Abbey Gate disaster, the loss of all of those American lives, the idea that he's going to retcon history, or whoever wrote this book is going to retcon history and slap his name on it and pretend like he was some big success, what a scam.
17: Strengthening NATO and supporting Ukraine. It's about why I chose to run for re-election and why I chose to step aside.
0: Okay, that's also a lie. He didn't choose any of this. He didn't choose to step aside. They trebucheted his rear end right out of the party. They said they were done with him. They put him on a debate stage in June on purpose. It was so that he could do a demonstration in front of the American people that would justify the kind of throw that they ended up pulling off. They undermined the will of the Democrat primary voter. They replaced him. Kamala didn't get a single vote on the Democrat side. And then they ran her anyway. And Joe Biden didn't want to leave. It was the source of so much drama. They had to drag his feeble body kicking and screaming out of the White House. And it was Jill, more than anything, that was trying to keep him there. And they succeeded. Obama succeeded. George Clooney succeeded. They went from lying about his condition to telling the truth for political expedience. And this, it bears saying all of this out loud, because I know it feels like common sense right now. But the way the left operates, it's very Orwellian. They will just keep on telling renewed and refreshed lies. They will memory hold the truth until the American people forget what really happened. This is going to be, and when this thing comes out, this book that he didn't write comes out in November, the media is going to either ignore it because they're embarrassed that Biden was a part of their history and they're trying to, again, memory hole it, or they're going to adopt some of the framing that the book has in an effort to try and rewrite history on his behalf. Oh, it's Joe. He's out of the way now. problem for us anymore. So we may as well tell this story in a glowing way and try and use it as some sort of cudgel against Trump. You know how this works. And this idea, I chose to step aside. So again, just lie after lie that they wrote on a script and made this old and failing man read in front of a camera.
17: Most of all, it's about my faith in the promise of America.
0: What did he call Trump supporters? What was that? Remember, there was a garbage. That his faith and promise. Thank you, Jim. I was trying to remember the particular slander that he wielded against Trump supporters. His faith in America, that they write in the script here, his faith in the promise of America. His view is that more than half of Americans are garbage. The popular vote in this country is garbage. That's his view. Too big to rig, full of garbage people.
17: It's America. The promise we made to those who have gone before us is to honor their sacrifice.
0: By opening our borders.
17: The promise we made to one another and to treat everyone with dignity and respect.
0: Except American citizens and the value of their citizenship.
17: And the promise they made to future generations of Americans to remain the beacon to the world.
0: What a scam.
17: Promise me America is about my faith in America and the American people. I hope you'll read it, and I hope it strengthens your faith in what we can do as a nation and a people.
0: What an indecent human being. And they surrounded by indecent people to try and to tell a lie like this. Anyway, that's the that's the news. What does Joe Biden sound like these days? Like that. They didn't even really bother dressing it up, did they? The only effect they put on there was the music they put under him, the cinematic music bed where he's rambling in an incoherent way. They had to put closed captioning on screen so you could understand the words coming out of his mouth. And let me tell you, no matter what you hear or what you see, he's lying. As usual, more ahead on The Vince Show.
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0: To the phones we go. Gary is listening on the, in right now on the mighty WMAL in the nation's capital. Hello, Gary. You're on the Vince Show.
1: Hello, Vince. I just wanted to point out, as Biden is bragging about ending the war in Afghanistan, there were 13 service members killed while he was ending the war. Trump has lost 14 service members fighting a war. There's no comparison.
0: None. I mean, it's just preposterous retconning of history to try and cover up one of the most horrific scandals of a presidency that had a lot of them, didn't they, Gary? And remember, right after we lost those troops, as a way to try and cover up for the failures there, they drone struck a bunch of civilians and pretended for a moment like we struck a terror target when we didn't. So they turned that horrific withdrawal into an even further horror. And now, of course, in the book that somebody wrote with Joe Biden's name on it, they're going to pretend like this was some great moment in American history. And of course, the rest of us remember, and no doubt the families of the fallen more so than anyone, remember that Joe Biden wasn't all that interested in the people who were coming back in flag-draped coffins. He was looking at his watch, trying to figure out what time he could get out of there. This is pretty typical stuff, Gary.
1: Yeah, and no one's been held accountable, and nothing changes until someone goes to prison.
0: Yep, I agree with you. In fact, the only guy I can remember who was held accountable for all of that, remember, was Stuart Scheller. Remember Stu Scheller? He was the Marine Corps Lieutenant Colonel who said he filmed a video where he straight up was like, hey, shouldn't all the senior guys resign? Shouldn't you take your stars off your collars and put them on the desk and say I'm out because of all of this? Stuart Scheller was the only one who was, quote, held accountable. He was fired for that. He lost his gig, and then he was charged with all these violations. And he said, you know what? I knew what the consequences were. I knew there would be consequences for saying this, and I felt out of honor that I needed to say something. And so he did. Whatever happened to Stuart Scheller? Oh, Stuart Scheller. Oh, the Department of War website. Mr. Stuart Scheller is the senior advisor now to the Undersecretary of War for Personnel and Readiness. In this role, he leverages his extensive experience as a Marine Corps officer and in entrepreneurial pursuits to implement the President of the United States and Secretary of War's priorities for the total force. So in the end, a little bit of justice here, because Stu Scheller, he did what he did knowing what the consequences would be. He spoke out about all of this. The military, as led by the then commander-in-chief, President Otto Penn, goes after him. And he says, I knew this was coming. I'm fine. I'm ready to accept the consequences. And now, as a man of virtue, he is giving advice in the Pentagon. He works for the Secretary of War now. Isn't that fun? That's a fun end of that story. Glad to have him doing that. Great patriot doing that. Coming up on the program, speaking of great patriots, we've got Todd Blanche seated before the United States Senate today for that confirmation hearing. He's being treated like crap today by the Democrats. This after an Obama-appointed judge down in South Florida this week tried to muddy him up ahead of the confirmation hearing. And right on cue, the Democrat senator, who's a member of an all-white club in Rhode Island, There's a Democrat senator, Sheldon Whitehouse, is a member of a whites-only club up in Rhode Island, and he has the temerity to be attacking Todd Blanche as the guy with the moral depravity. It's the whole guy's so crazy. But he's carrying water on behalf of this Obama judge attacking Todd Blanche today. And Todd Blanche, to his great credit, is handling this exactly right. He's even keeled. He's not taking the bait. You know, if people lie about him, he's pointing out that they're lying, but he's just being the adult in the room as a bunch of emotionally incontinent Democrats are screeching about the fact that an already effective acting attorney general is, if things go correctly, about to become the full-time Senate-confirmed attorney general of the United States, and it can't come soon enough. I think this has immense value. I'm excited for it. I've got the audio clips ahead as Todd Blanche answers some of these crazy questions, takes on the incoming. But he's used to this. Democrats abusing power? Todd Blanche is very used to that issue. So much more to get to all ahead on the Vince Show.
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0: News. I'm Therese Crowley. Smoke from Thunder Bay, Canada wildfires browning the skies from the Midwest across New York and down to Cincinnati and D.C. atop a heat wave. While the House passes a bill to make daylight saving time permanent, Fox's Grady Trimble.
1: House lawmakers arguing there are mental health benefits, and several industries like

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14: All right, I do have Todd Blanche's testimony today, but I was just talking about the Department of War, and we've got a great announcement from Pete Hegseth today. It's amusing me. It's also just great because of what he's announcing. Specifically, he today says that the United States military will begin screening active duty members for testosterone deficiency. That's right. If they're low T. And if that's the case, that you can get some testosterone, some added testosterone medically to help out members of the military to keep you at your absolute peak. That's the big announcement today. And I'm laughing about this because I know the left is already going to be annoyed by it. How dare you? Toxic masculinity made more toxic by the United States military. So all of a sudden, because the Trump administration is for something, they're going to now be opposed to putting the correct hormone into people. The same people who are constantly trying to push cross-sex hormones are going to be upset if you get the right sex's hormone. Here's Secretary of War Pete Hegseth saying that we got to send absolute warriors into war.
15: And to meet that commitment today, I'm authorizing a new screening program for testosterone deficiency for our service members, ensuring you have the right testosterone levels to operate at your absolute best. Because it's well-established science that as we age, testosterone levels often naturally drop. Under the supervision of our world-class medical professionals, warfighters age 30 and older are going to be tested annually as part of their periodic health assessment. It's a health assessment that happens every year. We're just adding this test. Those under 30 can voluntarily choose to get the test as well. If treatment is recommended, it's entirely your choice to receive testosterone replacement therapy. This initiative, it's not about

0: about artificial enhancement. It's about restoring and optimizing your natural capabilities, protecting your longevity, and ensuring you have the biological foundation required to sustain the fight. We owe our warriors the absolute best medical care in the world, and this program delivers on that obligation. Taking care of your long-term health means ensuring you remain strong, resilient, and capable, not just for your next deployment, but for the rest of your life, so you can thrive long after you take off the uniform.
1: Isn't that great? I love that. And of course, they're like screeching about it, you know, upset. No, no, they're just going to be more violent. Good. That's what we have them for. We want them to be lethal. That's what we're looking for. That's what we're looking for. Now, I can't wait to see all of the various services fighting amongst each other over who's going to need the most testosterone. Oh, I know. I know. I'll let them fight that out. I'll let our great members of the military fight that out. But that's pretty fun. So Secretary of War Pete Hegseth posts this today on social media. The high T Department of War, he says. Which is wonderful. So a nice little update there, which no doubt is going to tick the left off. Speaking of ticking the left off, we've got Todd Blanche appearing today for his confirmation hearing. And he's got a lot going on here. He was mixing it up with a bunch of these guys. Here, for instance, is Todd Blanche and Sheldon Whitehouse. Whitehouse, who is, again, a member of an all-white club in Rhode Island and doesn't like talking about it, but he definitely is. Blanche was doing some water carrying for this Democrat judge this week who claimed that that somehow President Trump had an illegitimate, corrupt settlement with the IRS because he wasn't taking a dime. Remember the details on this. He doesn't take a dime of money. They tried to set up a weaponization fund to pay out American citizens who've been injured by the government. And in that case, the president can't be prosecuted or harassed anymore for prior years of his tax filings because the IRS leaked his tax filings. The IRS leaked his tax filings. So listen, this is some of that Sheldon Whitehouse exchange with Todd Blanche today. Craziness.
2: Trump versus IRS. Our research indicates that senior DOJ officials have never in the history of the department before faced a judicial inquiry into a fraud on the court participated in by the Department of Justice. That was the inquiry opened in Florida. The question about fraud on the court committed by the Department of Justice remains open in the judge's decision.
1: The judge is a lunatic. The judge is an Obama appointee who was trying to muddy up Todd Blanche ahead of this confirmation hearing. Sheldon Whitehouse is a big fat fraud and a liar, and he's running his suck in the hearing, pretending like he's got some sort of moral high ground over Todd Blanche. The unprecedented nature of all of this is the fact that the IRS was leaking the tax returns of the president of the United States in an effort to hurt him. Of course, when the tax returns came out, what we found out was not that he had committed any crimes. Instead, that President Trump follows the letter of the law and pays his taxes. That was the big scandal. Isn't that crazy that he pays his taxes? Yeah, President Trump, he actually just follows the law was the story. But of course, since that failed, they've moved on to accusing him of some sort of corrupt arrangement for suing the IRS to begin with.
2: Here's what she did find. She found that the Department of Justice colluded with the Trump plaintiffs, that the Department of Justice violated DOJ policies in that collusion, that department attorneys were derelict in their responsibilities as DOJ attorneys, that the department failed to zealously advocate on behalf of the United States of America, its true client.
1: What is he talking about?
2: And as I said, the fraud on
1: the settlement was to make American citizens whole. How is it that the Department of Justice had failed to represent the interest of Americans? Sheldon Whitehouse continues to lie.
2: The court question remains open, an unprecedented allegation about the department. As a result of that, the order was transmitted to the New York State Bar for potential disciplinary proceedings.
1: The tyranny continues, in other words.
2: I would like to ask, in addition, since this is new news, the decision was, what, 2 days ago?
1: How long has he had a lisp? Has he always had a lisp? Maybe I'm just detecting it. He has kind of a weird, spitty lisp.
2: I'd like to ask that you say to us that you will be willing to provide all of the documents and communications between the Department of Justice and the Trump plaintiffs in that matter.
3: I'm not aware of any communications. I didn't have any. So if you put a request in, we'll look at it. I mean, obviously, that's active, continued litigation in the Southern District of Florida. Explain
2: how it is active, continued litigation in the District of Florida.
3: Well, there's been several indications that the parties I never entered notice of appearance, but that the parties intend to appeal the judge's Monday 56-page decision.
2: Well, it'll be interesting. Do you intend to appeal the Department of Justice?
3: We weren't really even part of that decision. So to the extent there's something that we can't appeal, I very vigorously will encourage the department to do so.
2: Well, here's the tell. In that case, the Department of Justice filed no answer, filed no agreement with respect to the extension of time, filed no response to the case or controversy amici, filed nothing related to the withdrawal of the complaint, filed no settlement, and filed no response to the fraud on the court inquiry. To me, as a one-time litigator, that looks like really weird behavior.
1: You're a joke is what you are.
2: And when for the first time in history there's inquiry into fraud upon the court committed by the Department of Justice, the silence from the department in response to that
1: is deafening.
2: Is deafening.
1: It's deafening. It's deafening.
2: Deafening.
1: Deafening.
2: And it strikes me that the stratagem here was to file no pleadings to try to keep the department out of the authority of the court.
1: Can we put dunce caps on senators while they do this? Like, you know, or maybe Pete Hegseth should lean in with a testosterone shot or something after the hearing. Just, you know, lean into the frame and be like, hey, you low T there, Mr. White House?
2: When what the department knew to be a collusive and false enterprise was blown up in that court. Now, it didn't work. Because the court found collusion.
1: He's such a goober. The guy, that's a good word for him. Goober. Sheldon Whitehouse. He's a sinister person, but he's hilariously stupid. All right, so that's Sheldon Whitehouse doing a little bit of water carrying for the left's current fake scandal of the week. Wait, what's that?

0: There was a great moment today with Sheldon Whitehouse. Todd Blanche was like, hey, you're a big fat liar. Did you know that?
1: You have refused to exclude January 6th rioters from your anti-weaponization fund. You have refused to put in writing that the slush fund is dead. Indeed, you signal to allies that payouts are still on track. You have vacated seditious conspiracy convictions against members of the Proud Boys and Oath Keepers. You hired January 6th rioter Jared Wise, who had urged the mob to kill police officers. You scrubbed press releases about January 6th prosecutions and called the releases partisan propaganda. You denied that Trump encouraged any violence on January 6th. You've cleaned house.
0: The high holy day, by the high holy day of the American left.
1: Of every attorney who worked on a case related to Trump, and you've bragged that bringing justice for violent rioters meant that every one of them was either pardoned or had their sentence commuted. I hope that our colleagues who are concerned about what happened on January 6th take that into account. Thank you.
2: Would you like to respond?
3: I would. Almost everything the senator just said, and he's protected, he's allowed to lie, but almost everything he just said was absolutely false. Okay. Starting with the fact that I have never said that any sort of violence against law enforcement is appropriate. I have never said that publicly.
0: Yeah, why would it?
3: I have never said that in a speech, and I certainly do not believe it.
0: No, that's like a lefty thing. Hitting cops, attacking police officers, burning down police precincts, setting their cars on fire, saying defund the cops. That's kind of your party, Sheldon.
3: I did not hire the person referenced. And that is, again, something that just happens not to be true. When I talk about what happened with the convicted January 6th defendants, I talk about what President Trump did. He had the absolute right to pardon anybody for any reason he sees fit.
0: That's true.
3: And every one of them got pardoned or commuted. I am not celebrating that. It is a fact.
0: And where does that power come from? What document might that derive from? Anybody know? Anybody? Does Sheldon Whitehouse know? He claims he was once a litigator. Is he familiar with the United States Constitution?
3: The fact that my department had to take action in response to those pardons by dismissing some cases is exactly what I have to do under the law, and it's what I did. So that the narrative that the senator just suggested and put on me as something I believe is absolutely not true.
1: Since he accused me of lying personally, Mr. Chairman, let me ask that I put this series of concerns into a question for the record, and that you, under oath, one by one, tell me where there's a lie.
3: I'm happy to do that.
1: We'll get that to you.
3: I'm happy to do that.
0: Yeah, then you can get owned on the record again. That'd be fun. I like how this keeps ending with you stepping on rakes and the polls hitting you square between the eyes. So there's Sheldon Whitehouse acting like Sheldon Whitehouse today, as Todd Blanche has to put up with this crap. And once that's done, he can get back to busting criminals as the now fully confirmed Attorney General of the United States. God willing, more ahead on the Vince Show.
4: Vince Show.

0: during this probable cause hearing. We're expecting to hear some of that audio today. Not all of it. Much of it will be redacted.
1: Did you write this language?
2: Did I type it up myself?
1: Did you write this language?
2: No.
1: Well, you put your name to it.
2: I did.
1: So who wrote this?
2: I don't know the person that actually typed it. I don't know who it is.
1: Was it one of the president's lawyers, or was it someone from the Justice Department or IRS?
2: This document would have been somebody within the Department of Justice.
1: Well, you have no idea who that is.
2: I don't know the name of the person that typed
1: and
2: it up.
1: And did you debate with them the statute of limitations, which clearly would preclude the president's claim, this $10 billion lawsuit?
2: We had extensive discussions internally about the underlying litigation.
1: And did you reject the statute?
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5: You know, it's funny, when I think back to what the typical American dinner looked like when you and I were kids, there's usually some kind of meat featured at the center of the plate. Vegetables are there, but often thought of as a side dish. More and more, though, we are coming to realize that a plant-based diet, with little or no meat even, is going to be a healthier way to eat for just about everyone. New study out of the University of Hawaii Cancer Center found that eating a high-quality plant-rich diet that includes whole grains, vegetables, and fruits may prevent cognitive impairment even when people start that diet in their late 50s and 60s. 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Focus on eating whole, real foods. I'm Dr. Sanjay Gupta, helping you live a better life.
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0: We've got a lot of things coming up for you. Michael Alfonso is going to be joining us coming up in the next hour. Perhaps you heard yesterday on our program, I was playing some audio of J.D. Vance in Milwaukee yesterday. And one of the guys he called out on stage was Michael.
1: The most informative 3 hours you'll have all day. The Vince Show.
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0: Jim, it looks like September's already shaping up to be a pretty busy month for us. I've got the I'm coming to see you, Jim, in Dallas, and be early September because we have the Republican convention. I know that's exciting. Isn't that exciting? The Republican convention is set to take place September 9th and 10th, Dallas, Texas. So we'll be there for those big midterm conventions. And then if for any of you who can either who are in the Kansas City area or can get there, I'm going to be doing an event with KCMO, our great affiliate KCMO, on September 16th. That'll be the following week after the convention, so we'll have a lot to discuss. I'll be joined there for that event with Pete Mundo, Kevin Keatsman, Guy Benson, and McGraw-Milhaven, the great hosts across the lineup there on KCMO. And we're doing a fun event, a dinner event, at Boulevard Brewery. And if you'd like to get tickets to that, you can do that by going to kcmotalkradio.com. They feature it on the homepage. My understanding is the tickets are moving. And if all of those great Americans don't draw you in, then perhaps this will. They're going to have hors d'oeuvres, whatever those are, and a take-home pint glass as well. So there's all sorts of goodies involved. It'll be great. Hors d'oeuvres. I got to look with that. Look up. I'm going to Google that. Figure out what does that mean? It's not English. KCMOtalkradio.com. Back with you in a moment.
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9: Back and forth with Iran. I'm Lisa Brady, Fox News.
10: After speaking with the president, it is clear that he is no longer negotiating at this moment. He is striking.
9: Fox's Trey Yangs today after his White House interview with President Trump, who says U.S. strikes will expand. There were daytime strikes earlier today, and they're getting closer to energy sites the president says he's willing to hit by next week if the Iranians are unwilling to make a deal. But back channels do exist.
10: I asked the president, when was the last time you spoke with an Iranian official? And he said, my team spoke with Iranian officials an hour ago. And it gives you a sense of the real-time updates that the administration is getting and also the warnings that they are delivering behind the scenes. You also have these other regional players, Pakistan and Qatar, that are continuing each and every day to try to bring both sides back to the negotiating table and reach a more stable agreement. But the memorandum of understanding was a relatively stable agreement, and it was violated. And so the question is, could they reach another deal that ultimately the Iranians will adhere to?
9: A U.S. blockade of Iranian ports is back in effect. Central Command says so far, two commercial commercial ships have been redirected. Iran's health ministry says recent U.S. strikes have killed at least 35 people, wounding more than 300. The U.S. military denies striking a civilian wheat storage facility yesterday. At his confirmation hearing, acting U.S. Attorney General Todd Blanche denying allegations he would use the Justice Department for political purposes, pressed by Democrats, including Minnesota Senator Amy Klobuchar, on a number of issues.
5: Will you commit to following clear federal law and not deploying federal agents to polling locations?
11: I will commit to following the law, Senator, of course.
5: Okay, yes. But does that include not deploying federal agents to polling places?
11: I will absolutely follow the law, no matter what it includes.
9: Blanche also telling lawmakers he takes responsibility for mistakes made during the release of the Epstein files. America is listening to Fox News.
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9: Florida pauses an effort to label a Muslim advocacy group as a terrorist organization.
17: The new Florida law would allow the state to label the Council on American Islamic Relations, or CARE, a terror group. Earlier in July, Governor Ron DeSantis said what it would mean if a local government supporting CARE got state money.
18: They will lose that state funding. If you have a school that's in league with CARE, they will become ineligible for those scholarship funds.
17: Heba Rahim, who leads CARE in Florida, argued her group and other organizations have the right to challenge the government.
19: This is an effort to silence dissent.
17: Florida officials say the pause is for the state to decide how to implement the new law, so their effort has not ended.
9: Fox's Grinnell Scott. Another inflation drop. Prices at the wholesale level falling 0.3 of a point in June, a day after a report showing consumer prices also fell, led by declines in energy costs. The year-over-year inflation cooling in both reports. However, oil and gas have been rising again more recently. Right now, the Dow's up 171 points. One British grocery store hoping soccer superstition can help England win the World Cup.
20: Ahead of this afternoon's World Cup semifinal against Argentina in Atlanta, one Aldi store in the UK has pulled Argentine Malbec wine from its shelves. A sign tells shoppers the bottles were removed in solidarity with England and adds, "It's coming home." Aldi even joked on Instagram, "If this doesn't help us win, we don't know what will." The tongue-in-cheek move quickly went viral, with thousands of likes and fans calling it everything from iconic to patriotism before profit. Whether it changes the score is another story, but it has already scored plenty of attention online. Matt Murphy, Fox News.
9: That semifinal match now less than an hour away, 3 p.m. Eastern on Fox. I'm Lisa Brady. This is Fox News.
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0: 844-484-3872, 844 for the USA. That's the way to join us today. From coast to coast, from sea to shining sea. It wasn't all Democrat madness today during this confirmation hearing for Todd Blanche. There were some good moments where Republicans were rebutting the Democrat madness. Here's Senator John Kennedy in his inimitable way questioning Todd Blanche today about whether he's a corrupt attorney general who's friends with Donald Trump and will only do things to his benefit.
21: Are you and President Trump friends?
11: I'm his lawyer, was his lawyer, and now I'm the deputy attorney general. So I met him as his criminal defense attorney. I'm not sure there's very many people who have ever had a criminal defense attorney who calls that person their friend. I now have a...
21: Well, let me put it this way. Are you enemies?
11: No, we're not enemies at all. Okay. No.
21: Have you ever seen a president of the United States appoint an enemy to be attorney general?
11: I have not.
21: Usually they appoint their qualified friends, don't they?
11: Yes.
21: I mean, one president appointed his brother, right?
11: He did, Senator.
21: And I can think of another president who appointed his former law partner. Is that right?
11: It is correct.
21: Okay. Are you responsible for all the president's decisions?
11: No, Senator, I'm not.
21: I mean, does the president get up in the morning and give you a call first thing and say, Todd, tell me what I ought to do today?
11: He does not.
21: Okay. Does he ever ask your opinion on actions he should take?
11: Yes.
21: Do you tell him the truth?
11: Every time.
21: Have you ever disagreed with him?
11: Yes.
21: And have you ever disagreed with him and he did it anyway?
11: Yes.
21: And did you go call a press conference and announce that the president made a bad decision?
11: Absolutely not.
21: That's not what attorneys general do.
11: Correct.
21: Okay. Has he ever asked you to do anything illegal?
11: No.
21: Would you do it if he asked you?
11: Absolutely not.
0: Do we need any more? That's it. I mean, that's about as tight of a summary of all these ridiculous slanders being thrown at Todd Blanche as you could possibly get. I work for the president of the United States. He is the chief executive. This is the Article II branch of government. So therefore, of course, the Justice Department falls under the president of the United States. And this idea that, oh, I'm just doing everything for him for a corrupt purpose, it's not supported by any available fact. These are just a series of slanders designed to try and foreclose upon the chance of Todd Blanche becoming the full-time attorney general of the United States. And the slanders continued. He just got done with pencil neck. Old watermelon head was there going crazy on Todd Blanche. What happened to you? You used to be somebody different, and now you're doing whatever Trump wants. You're a different person now. Listen to this. It's stupidity. This is Adam Schiff and just absolutely getting destroyed by Todd Blanche, who's very patient with this nonsense today.
22: Yeah. And in doing that, you basically decided that you were going to be the lawyer for the president and the lawyer for the IRS and the Justice Department. As the court found in this case, there was no adversarial relationship.
11: Yes,
22: the court found it was a sham. It was a collusive relationship. And what I don't understand, Todd Blanche, what happened to the Todd Blanche who was a prosecutor in the Southern District of New York?
0: What a scam.
22: What happened to the prosecutor people had respect for? What happened to the prosecutor who once respected the rule of law? What happened to the prosecutor who said that there wouldn't be a whiff of political partisanship and then prosecutes the president's enemies over seashells, cases, over making a video stating the plain law and constitution. What happened to the Todd Blanche of the Southern District of New York that could convert him into you, someone willing to say the president has both the...
0: Oh, sorry. I didn't mean to screw up the audio there for you. But what happened to your neck? Was it always a Ticonderoga number two, or did that happen later in life? What happened there, Adam Schiff?
22: That could convert him into you, someone willing to say the president has both the right and the duty to prosecute his political enemies. I cannot imagine the Todd Blanche of the old days would have ever done that. What happened to you, Todd Blanche? I'll tell you this. I think Robert Caro had it right when he said that power doesn't corrupt as much as it reveals. I suspect it has just revealed who you are. And who you are is someone willing to sacrifice everything you once believed in.
0: The sanctimony from this front. It's just, as Robert Caro once said in a famous little quip, that you are a terrible person, Todd Blanche. Robert Caro said that. Have you seen the poem on the Statue of Liberty? Like, what are you serious right now? Oh, he'll say anything. How does Adam Schiff become a senator? How in the world? You'd have to have a state full of fraudulent votes to get a senator like Adam Schiff.
22: For that title, for that position of attorney general. And it is a sad story that we have seen from Trump appointee after appointee after appointee. We have seen people compromise themselves little by little and then a lot by a lot until they're sitting before this committee and trying to justify the unjustifiable. I yield back.
11: May I just briefly respond, Chairman?
2: Yes, you may.
11: Very briefly. So you asked me what happened to Todd Blanche. I am still here. I am the same exact person I was when I was a federal prosecutor in the SDNY, which is do the right thing and do everything you can to keep communities safe. So when I was a line prosecutor, when I was a supervisor, when I was the head of a division, My motivation and my goal was the same thing with the people who worked with me and worked for me, which is do the right thing, enforce the laws, and put bad guys in jail.
0: You may want to slow down, Todd Blanche. This is a very confusing concept for Adam Schiff. Do the, what was that? Did you say the right? What even is that? Adam Schiff is confused.
11: So you spend time talking about, I did not interrupt you. I did not interrupt you. A little courtesy would be appropriate.
0: Get him.
11: So when you ask me what has changed, okay, and you talk about a single document that I signed, okay, and somebody had to sign that document when the president sued, okay, so I tried to do the right thing. What I do every single day and what the prosecutors in this country do every single day and the nearly 100,000 indictments and informations that have been filed since January 20th is exactly what everybody in this building should want the Department of Justice to do, which is to make our community safer, enforce the laws, both civilly and criminally, and always do the right thing with integrity, which is exactly what I'm doing. So I am the same Todd Blanche I was when I was a federal prosecutor in the SDNY.
0: You know something? I think it is so stupid that he has to do a hearing when we already know how all of these people are going to vote. Isn't it stupid? Is there any scenario where Adam Schiff comes to his damn senses and votes for Todd Blanche and says, oh, yeah, I'm a yes for confidence? No, there's no chance. They're against anybody that the president would have put up for this role. And if they were enthusiastically for him, that would be a bad sign. A yes vote from Adam Schiff is a horrific sign for the country. It's just such a tragedy that we have to go through this dog and pony show when we know what these how these votes are going to break. The only exception is some of these squishy Republicans who still suck up to Democrats from time to time. Not sure I can support you. In fact, there was an example of that today. I think, who was that? Was that Thambelina? Oh, yeah, Thambelina. John Cornyn and Thom Tillis are both on the Judiciary Committee. So that's the mess that he's got to deal with here. He's got to deal with Thambelina. Here's Thambelina's questioning today because he was like, hey, you think it's great to assault police officers? And he's like, are you serious right now? Thom likes to spend a lot of time paying lip service to the less high holy day.
3: But it's just jarring to hear people criticize this administration when they can't look in the mirror and ask themselves why they weren't criticizing an administration when they happen to have a blue jersey. Now, my criticism of the administration with the red jersey. January 6th, I have searched heaven and earth, and I haven't found anything except a passing comment at a C-SPAN conference. So can you tell me definitively that you think that any Capitol police officer who was harmed on January the 6th was a victim of a heinous crime at the hands of the person who did it?
2: Yes, and should have been prosecuted and was.
3: And they were. And so I just,
0: and
3: with
0: so
3: the
0: what?
3: Members, please, you know, as long as you can prove you've been consistent, use those sound bites. But don't use them when you look the other way, when fundamentally at the abstract level, President Biden did everything that you're accusing President Trump of doing.
0: That's
3: and
0: right.
3: Part of what we've got to get rid of, Mr. Blanche, is this political physics going on. American people are an exceptional people, and they always like to best each other. And what I've seen happening here is when we have a bad action of one administration, I'll be damned if we don't repeat it with the other one.
0: I'm not even really sure what he's saying here, other than that core point is correct at the end there where he says, you know, the Biden administration was out of control. They were abusing their power constantly. And this idea that you're going to slander the Trump administration for that when it's coming from the left, it's the silliest thing. But Thom, he's very caught up on January 6th. It's a very important day to him. He wants to talk about it endlessly and try and breathe life into the left's distortions of it in order to give them power. Thom's kind of a sucker on that issue. And so, of course, that's why it formed the basis of some of his questioning today. And, of course, Todd Blanche smacked it down instantly. Because you ask any patriotic American, you think it's okay to assault police officers? Every decent person is going to say, no, we support the cops. Why is this is open and shut? Why are you making a big deal out of this? Silliness. Asked and answered. Make him the attorney general full time, please. More ahead on The Vince Show.
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0: I told you that we've got a new senator in South Carolina. This is Darlene Graham in the role now, taking over on an interim basis after her brother, Lindsey Graham, passed away this past weekend. She'll be there through January while South Carolina picks a new senator to take that position over the next 6 years. Our friends over at the Media Research Center were keeping an eye on the whack jobs in the loony bin that we call The View today, and they said that Darlene Graham is a DEI pick, and there's no way South Carolina would ever vote for anybody but a white man under any other circumstance. And somebody should tell them about Tim Scott, but maybe we will later. Hold on.
1: Make you wonder what was going on.
2: I don't love it. I don't love it. You know, she'll be the first woman to be a U.S. senator in South Carolina in the history of the state, and I think that that's just it's just fundamentally wrong that South Carolina just couldn't elect a woman, and this is the only way that it was done. I think that experience does matter, and while she is a certified optician and while she has done great work in that field,
0: she's more impressive than Sunny Austin.
2: I think that she should be representing the people of South Carolina in the U.S. Senate. I just don't.
3: Isn't this the very definition of a DEI?
2: Correct. Correct. It's everything that the Republican Party stands against. Everything. It's DEI, nepotism, all these things thrown in together. And, you know, at this very same time, Pete Hegseth blocked more promotions for women, in particular for
0: women. They're making it about merit, you colossal moron. It's nothing. The point is not to emphasize race or gender. And this thing, like, oh, that's the only way anybody but a white guy can win in South Carolina is if they're given it through this corrupt arrangement. This is DEI. Are you serious? Tim Scott has been elected as the United States Senator from the other United States Senator from South Carolina. Notice that that didn't break its way into this idiotic conversation today. They're upset that she's a Republican woman. They're furious about it. If they were interested in celebrating minorities and women, they would celebrate Clarence Thomas. They don't celebrate Clarence. They hate Clarence Thomas. They hate what he represents, which is decency. Someone who refuses to act like a victim, refuses to have contempt for American history, refuses to buy the kind of bullcrap that's sold on The View. I love Sonny Hostin judging Darlene Graham. Yeah, it's fine. She might be a doctor or whatever, an actual medical doctor. As unlike Jill Biden, who is a fake doctor, Sonny Hostin's so impressive. She can judge Darlene Graham. Well, I'm glad Darlene Graham is there. I'm glad she's taking the seat for now. I'm glad she's given the South Carolina voters some space to breathe, to be able to figure out who they want to have that job permanently, and my fervent hope is that she works very aggressively in order to achieve the Trump agenda, the agenda that you and I keep voting for, the agenda that has put Republicans in a position, if they'll finally take it, to do something great for America, like pass the Save America Act. So we'll keep an eye on that. The president is set to give this massive address on Thursday. I can't wait for it. That's tomorrow. Look at that, Jim. Look how the time flies. That's tomorrow night. We'll have the president's address. We'll get all of the reactions to it as we talk to you on Friday as well. Coming up this hour, though, I want to tell you about something great the president did today. There was some conversation about, like, putting immigration enforcement on ICE, no pun intended, to put the brakes on vehicle stops. The president intervened this morning, a good outcome. But what exactly happened here? I'll walk you through the timeline in just a moment here on The Vince Show.
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7: Fox News, I'm Tom Graham. The Pentagon announcing Iran has been hit with another round of strikes. It marks the fifth straight day of U.S. attacks after an interim deal to end the conflict was broken.
8: Most of these strikes have been on the coast of Iran. According to Central Command, the narrative anyway is that the U.S. has been hitting the capabilities of Iran to threaten shipping in the Strait of Hormuz. And this follows seven commercial ships that were hit crossing the strait.
7: Fox's Mike Tobin. More rounds of life-threatening flight.

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9: Everyone poops. It's not just the name of a classic potty training book. It's a universal truth. Even though everyone does it, almost no one wants to talk about it. Dr. Tricia Pasricha wants to change that. She's the author of a new book. It's called You've Been Pooping All Wrong. And she says there are three critical P's of pooping. The first is propulsion. Both the voluntary push you exert and the involuntary contractions that happen naturally within your body. Top line, when you feel the need to go, don't hold it. The second P is pliability, which refers to stool softness. The keys to this one are making sure you're drinking enough water and eating enough fiber. And the last P is for pelvic floor. If you can get your knees up above your waist while you're on the toilet, like on a stool or a garbage can or a stack of books even, that can make all the difference. I'm Dr. Sanjay Gupta, helping you live a better life.
10: So, what do you think? 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
11: Oh, this is fun. We're going to have to, maybe we'll have some clips for you tomorrow on all this, but J.D. Vance just got done a podcast with Joe Rogan, and he was talking about one of our favorite subjects, the Save America Act, and Jim's going to have some censoring to do, but he said this is just weird Senate procedural BS. There is a subsegment of people who want voter ID but won't blow up the filibuster in order to achieve it. They're so married to these old world Senate procedures that they're going to make it impossible for us to pass Save America. The filibuster basically says anything that has to do with the budget is 50 votes, everything else non-budgetary, 60 votes. There's no provision in the Constitution, J.D. Vance rightly points out. Senators are so attached to the idea that the budget is 50, non-budget is 60, they're quite literally willing to prevent voter ID in America. J.D. Vance, as annoyed as the rest of us by this, expect the President of the United States to discuss some of this Thursday night. Okay, let me tell you about what's going on with immigration enforcement in the United States. There are quite a few of us who, all of us, I think any Trump voter, huge numbers of Americans voted for mass deportations. That was available in all of the polling. And so President Trump gets elected in no small part because of that desire. And he comes back into office. In this second term, that first year, they did get millions of foreign nationals out of the country, 3 million people deported either forcibly or through self-deportations. And it turns out that we just got a report from the Department of Homeland Security that the numbers have been accelerating pretty dramatically, but without all of the fanfare that we saw in the months prior. And the reason for that is Mark Wayne Mullen has made a conscious and public decision to not be so public about announcing which city they were going into next as they would surge. But the numbers have been higher. They've been higher, which is good news. In fact, we just heard from Tom Homan that June was the highest month on record in the history of ICE for these types of arrests, for deportations, arresting illegals. That is a great sign. That is precisely what people

0: voted for. They want this. But the drama around this issue this past week has been that ICE apparently has instructed officers across the country to stop pulling people over and arresting them in vehicles. No more traffic stops, at least for now, when it comes to immigration enforcement. And one of the guys who reported on this, first of all, this was first reported by Jenny Terror. She's a great reporter with the Daily Wire, a one-time Daily Caller reporter. She's just always been phenomenal. I've known her for years. Bill Malugin says this about what's going on with ICE. Yesterday, he wrote this. Breaking, per multiple federal sources to Fox, ICE has been instructed to immediately cease most vehicle stops during immigration enforcement operations nationwide, except for operations targeting the most egregious criminal aliens. This comes after two people were killed by ICE in shootings in Texas and in Maine in the last week, in incidents that began as vehicle stops. DHS alleges one of those incidents was a ramming attempt. I'm told this will be temporary until ICE officers receive new training on vehicle stops. The policy change will have significant impacts as many of ICE's arrests begin as vehicle stops when they find and follow a target, as we've witnessed on multiple embeds. More to come as we get it. And he again says that Jenny Terror was the first to break the news. He goes on, he says, in speaking with numerous ICE sources, most are expressing frustration that this will cause their arrest numbers to fall off a cliff while in effect. A large majority of their arrests involve vehicle stops. They will now largely have to rely on court arrests, detainer transfers, USCIS interviews, or consensual encounters or roving patrols on foot to make arrests in bigger numbers. ICE prefers to target people in their vehicles instead of their homes because homes require a judicial warrant to enter, and vehicles are considered safer. Someone can run into a home and grab a weapon, etc., and targets can be followed to public areas where warrants aren't required. In all the ICE embeds I've done over the years, I would say 90% or more of the targets were arrested in vehicle stops, though they were egregious aliens, murderers, rapists, etc. And those vehicle stops are still allowed to continue for now. This will have a bigger impact on targets in the U.S. illegally who have committed no other crimes. Okay, so you heard it baked in there that the explanation for this apparently was that two people were killed by ICE in separate shootings in Texas and Maine in the past week, and therefore DHS is pausing these vehicle stops for now while everybody gets training. So what are these deaths? Well, in both cases, these are illegal aliens who were fatally shot by ICE agents, both of them. In Houston, Texas, ICE shot a Mexican illegal alien in Houston, Texas. And this is the guy that DHS says, quote, attempted to ram an officer who then fired his weapon in self-defense. If that's the sequence of events, the officer had every right to fire his weapon. If they're driving a multi-thousand-pound vehicle in the direction of an officer, it's a deadly weapon. He can respond with deadly force. Where's the scandal? So now, of course, anytime an officer discharges a weapon, especially if someone dies as a result of it, there would be an investigation, no doubt, an investigation underway looking at the details. Up in Maine, ICE shot a Colombian illegal alien separately this week. CBS reports an Immigration and Customs Enforcement agent in Maine fatally shot a man in his car on Monday, DHS said, marking the second time in a week that ICE officers have used deadly force in the United States. DHS alleged the man, who was in the country illegally, had, quote, attempted to flee the scene when ICE tried to stop him at around 7 a.m. And fearing for public safety, an officer discharged his weapon. He later died from his injury. So the officer believed there was a public safety threat, discharges the weapon, kills the illegal alien. So those are the two stories. Now, is that justification to stop immigration enforcement? No, it's not. So a lot of decent people see this news yesterday and they say, what are we doing? Bill Malugin's sources saying, this is really going to hamstring us if we can't do these vehicle stops. We need to do it. So the border czar, Tom Homan, went on the Fox News channel to talk about all of this. And he said, look, it's just a temporary pause. Now, Homan is a guy that I have a lot of faith in. I like Homan quite a bit. border czar, really believes in securing our borders, very aggressive on deportations. So I take his assessment here in good faith. Take a listen to Tom Homan. But again, I just don't know how you can keep the pace without actually continuing these vehicle stops. But here's Tom Homan explaining.
1: The decision was made by the secretary along with leadership at ICE. But look, it's not a policy change. It's a temporary pause. Look, we had the last couple of shootings, ICE leadership along with DHS believes they want to look at these last couple of incidents and look, is there something that could have been done better? Is there any training that can be improved? Or it's simply ICE doing their job and bad things happen when people don't comply with law enforcement officers. So I think it's going to be a short pause, and I'm confident that ICE is well-trained in vehicle stops, and you're going to see us keep moving forward. But this is just a temporary pause where they look at the incidents. But let me say this, too. I hear a lot of noise right now. This is going to affect ICE arrests, and it's not going to. Look, I've done this for a long time. You can when that alien leaves his home, before he gets into the car, you can arrest him then. You can wait till the vehicle gets to the destination and arrest him then. Every case is different. Now, we know vehicle assaults are up over 3,400%. So if we can arrest that alien outside that vehicle and take that two-ton weapon away from him, that's good in some instances. Other instances, we still need to do vehicle stops for a significant criminal. You may want to stop him in a desolate area before he gets downtown. You certainly don't want to stop a criminal alien near a school that in the middle of recess with 100 kids in the playground. Right. There are so many circumstances these agents need to look at to make these decisions. So I do not think this short pause can affect the arrest, because the alien can be arrested before or after that vehicle. But this is what I understand, talking to the director of ICE, it's a short pause just to make sure we're doing the right thing.
0: You can do it while still allowing these guys to actually do vehicle stops. You know, every law enforcement agency undergoes routine training. Every law enforcement agency should have their guys out on the range periodically, making sure they can fire those weapons accurately. Under stress and whatever it is they do to keep law enforcement fresh so they can do their job well and protect the public. But to stop it entirely, yeah, you can see why people are reacting to this, because they want the mission to continue. Now, to the point about how many deportations we've had, Tom Homan gave us a great update yesterday. He goes, June was the best month we've had so far, and that's in the history of ICE.
2: Will this change on vehicle stops lower the rate of deportation during the pause?
1: No. You know, let me address that for me. I'm sick and tired of reading about how the administration has lost their guts with, you know, mass deportations. And do you know June, last month, ICE arrested more aliens than any month in the history of the agency? So, you know, people say ICE is not serious about their job. Last month, the most aliens arrested in the history of the agency, more than last year, more than when we had the FBI, ATF, DEA, Border Patrol, ICE all out there, ICE by themselves, with their 287G partners, had the most arrests in history of the agency. Now, were numbers down for a few months? Yeah. Why? Because the department was shut down.
0: Okay, let me pause on 287G, what that is, because I think this is such an important detail. 287G is an arrangement between local police departments and the federal government deputizing local cops to help with immigration enforcement. Isn't that a great thing? So that ICE agents don't need to be in every community everywhere. Local cops can assist in some of this if they sign up for that 287G program. Now, this is a bit of a cheat code. If you were a sincere lefty who was like, hey, I don't like ICE in my community, there's a way to stop that. Become a 287G partner. Enforce immigration law, thus need for ICE agents to be coming into your community. Now, ICE agents are wonderful. They're enforcing the law. They should be in every community where they're needed. I'm not worried about that at all. I think that's great. But if you were sincere about this, if it was specifically ICE agents, we don't want ICE agents, well, then be 287G partners. But they're not. They don't want ICE in the community, and they don't want their own cops enforcing immigration law, because it's not about ICE. It never was. It's about immigration enforcement entirely. They want illegals in the United States causing chaos and giving Democrats power. That's what it's about. Otherwise, they'd be jumping at the chance to sign up for 287G. ICE, they're too heavy-handed. Don't you worry. We've got 287G here, though. Local cops will assist. They don't do it. So Tom Homan's saying that the communities who have it are helping us deport a lot of people. That's great. That's great. But he does point to the fact, he goes, we've had some prior months where the numbers were down. You know why? As always, Democrats.
1: Now, were numbers down for a few months? Yeah. Why? because the department was shut down, right? Agents weren't getting overtime paid. They weren't getting travel. I mean, the travel cards were maxed out, so they couldn't travel operations. The targeting wasn't being funded like it should have been. So the department was shut down, so of course the numbers are shut down. And why did the Dems shut down the governor? I'll tell you why, because I was in negotiation because of Minneapolis. They had concerns about things in Minneapolis. Now, I'm not going to make a judgment call on everything happened in Minneapolis, but that's why they shut it down.
0: No, I'm sorry, Tom. Look, he's being, I think, too generous to them. It's not about concerns in Minneapolis. They like having illegals in the country. They don't like borders, and they love any opportunity to foreclose on immigration enforcement. That's why they did it. That's why they did it. Now, on the vehicle stop story, I've got a good outcome here for you. President Trump, undoubtedly like you, was concerned about this. And this morning, in the wake of all of these headlines, ICE isn't doing vehicle stops. ICE isn't doing vehicle stops. President Trump put out a statement this morning declaring that he is ordering ICE officers to get back on the road and do vehicle stops. He said the men and women of ICE are doing a great job, one that has to be done. Crime is way down in America, in many cases with numbers that haven't been seen in decades. The open border policy of sleepy Joe Biden allowed 25 million people to pour into our country, unchecked and unvetted. Many were criminals, and we have to get them out. In order to do this, we must be strong, tough, and smart, and we cannot give up one of ICE's most important and effective crime-fighting tools, the traffic stop. Once we do, we're playing right into the criminals' hands. The radical left Democrats, his word, would like to see this done, but it won't happen on my watch. ICE, be judicious, fair, and smart, and go back and do your very important job. Keep those crime stat records coming. Remember, you're loved and respected in America. Thank you for your attention to this matter, President Donald J. Trump. So yeah, we shouldn't have removed this tool, but it was just for a couple hours until the president reversed it. Thank you, Mr. President. Precisely what I voted for. More ahead on The Vince Show.
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0: Mm-hmm. Did Chuck Schumer have some bad lettuce this week? Everyone's asking. We'll explore. Well, our research, our deep investigation into that subject comes up next right here on The Vince Show. 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

0: Well, Chuck Schumer is he's a crazy person, but he was on the floor of the Senate. Let's see, this was yesterday. He was giving a big old speech, and it doesn't take an investigative reporter listening to this with intensity to hear something that sounds a lot like flatulence in the middle of his remarks. Here is Chuck Schumer being the most productive he's ever been.
1: And we need a complete investigation that's independent. Now on Iran and the NDAA, when all the Trump administration...
0: What was that?
1: Now on Iran and the NDAA.
0: In case you're wondering, I did not see him brush the microphone. There was no, you know, distortion as the result of bumping. That sounds like, yes, that does sound like the product of a raw hamburger diet. Or maybe some combination of the of that lettuce problem that's going around and the raw hamburger. I wouldn't be surprised if he's combining those two things. That's Chuck Schumer, the the gaseous leader of the Democrats.
1: Now on Iran and the NDAA.
0: Okay. Anyway, I know. You probably said to yourself, Vince, come on. That's very immature. I agree with you. I agree completely. I'm just telling you like it is. Why did he do that in front of a microphone? This is how comfortable he is.
2: He was talking about Iran, which affects gas prices. So
0: yeah,
2: it's fair.
0: Oh, it really is so crazy. We've got so much more to get to. I've got tomorrow on the program, we're going to have to go through some of what J.D. Vance has been talking about. He rightly identifies that it's crazy that a city like Los Angeles is basically like Port-au-Prince, Haiti right now. He's like, it's like going to the embassy. He was talking about going to a fancy party right next to Skid Row. He's like, it's beautiful on the inside, but it's walled. It's got all these guards. You step right out and you're like in the middle of a third world country. Yeah, that's right here in America. Thank goodness we've got people in charge who finally recognize that and care about it. We'll talk about it and so much more tomorrow on The Vince Show.
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9: Insurance on Capitol Hill. I'm Lisa Brady, Fox News. It's a common theme at three confirmation hearings, one of them for Dr. Erica Schwartz, the president's pick to lead the CDC.
10: Schwartz served as deputy surgeon general in the first Trump administration. She's a retired Public Health Service rear admiral, telling Senate Help Committee members today that she's always stood up for what is true and right.
11: You have my assurances that I will do that. I will never betray the science, ever. I will go where the science leads us. I will not have predetermined answers to conclusions.
10: Schwartz commits to restoring trust post-COVID as Democrat lawmakers criticize turnover at the CDC.
9: Fox's Alexandria Hoff, the former CDC director, was ousted after a dispute with the health secretary over vaccine policy. Dr. Schwartz also telling a Senate panel she would look into why mandatory surveillance of cyclospora was ended last year. That's the parasite driving the current outbreak of a stomach illness in more than 30 states, suspected of being linked to lettuce. But the specific source still under investigation. Acting Attorney General Todd Blanche also facing lawmakers, insisting he would not use the Justice Department for political purposes if confirmed as AG. Former federal prosecutor Jay Clayton facing questions from Democratic Senator Mark Warner about his qualifications to be director of national intelligence.
12: If you get this job, you're going to have intimacy with all of the nation's top closely guarded secrets.
13: As the U.S. Attorney for the Southern District of New York, I've gained significant national security experience.
9: Clayton says that includes cases involving foreign terrorist groups, counter-espionage, and the abuse of communications platforms. A fifth day of strikes on Iran.
14: President Trump said that the strikes are going to continue and expand against the regime. Well, this morning, U.S. Central Command announced around 6 a.m. Eastern time that they were striking once again during the daytime Iranian territory.
9: Fox's Trey Yink, the president ramping up pressure on Iran to make a deal. 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
9: A plan to suspend ICE vehicle stops around the country hits a presidential roadblock.
19: ICE cannot give up one of its most important and effective crime-fighting tools, the traffic stop, President Trump wrote on social media, overturning a decision by Homeland Security Secretary Mark Wayne Mullen to limit traffic stops following a series of deadly encounters. The president says a temporary moratorium on traffic stops by immigration enforcement agents is playing into the hands of criminals. The suspension of most traffic stops came after two deadly shootings in Maine and Texas, and a third man killed by a tractor trailer while running from ICE agents. At the White House, Jared Halpern, Fox News.
9: After years of debate in France about assisted dying, the National Assembly gives final approval to a bill that allows adults with incurable illnesses to receive lethal medication. Existing legislation allowed doctors in France to keep terminally ill patients sedated before death, but stopped short of assisted suicide or euthanasia. A Hockey Hall of Famer resigns, sending shockwaves through the NHL.
20: Steve Yzerman abruptly stepping down from his post as general manager of the Detroit Red Wings. The announcement coming several weeks after team captain Dylan Larkin requested a trade. The original six franchise says the search for a new head of hockey operations is already underway, and that Yzerman will continue to be in charge of day-to-day operations until his successor is named. The Red Wings have missed the playoffs in 10 straight seasons. Stevie Y spent his entire 22-season playing career in Detroit, winning three Stanley Cups. Frank Lanza, Fox News.
9: The other half of the FIFA World Cup final is about to be set, with England facing defending champs Argentina in Atlanta. At this hour on Fox, the winner plays Spain Sunday for the title. An hour to the close on Wall Street, stocks remain higher. The Dow's up 75 points. The NASDAQ up 123. I'm Lisa Brady, Fox News.
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1: 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You've seen him on Newsmax TV. So yeah, he knows something about controversy. 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
21: 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We're going to bring in Congressman Mo Brooks to talk about some interesting things, including what the heck was ICE thinking when they paused vehicle stops, even if it was for a day? How stupid was that? First, this is the thing you guys probably know. You never concede the left's premise. If you concede the left's premise, you're screwed. And what we did, but even if we stopped them for an hour, all you did was say you're implying that ICE agents were untrained and were just murdering people, which none of them were. Not a single ICE agent has been convicted of a bad shoot since Trump's been president. Now, under Obama, there was, 25 ICE shoots where people died. And do any of y'all remember any sort of, protest? There weren't any. I mean, literally, there was a time when there was two ICE shoots within a two-week period under Obama. And, I followed the news back then, too. I don't recall any investigation, or maybe it was a blip on, like, the nightly news. Some criminal illegal immigrant was trying to fight the Obama administration. Good for Obama for taking them down. Like, that's basically the story. But when some crazy criminal tries to ram an ICE agent and kill them, and then the ICE agent decides, like, okay, well, I'm not going to let you kill me, and he takes them out. First of all, like, that's self-defense that's legally and morally, justified, okay? It's perfectly fine. But it also saves us $17,000 when you think about it, because that's about what it costs to deport every single person if you're going through that process. So that officer did us a favor. He took out a violent criminal, and we don't have to deport dead people. So there you go. He's a hero. We need to give these guys awards. That's what Trump should do. These ICE agents that killed people in self-defense, not only should we not allow the Democrats to say these are terrible people and let's abolish ICE, we need to bring them to the White House. We need to pin medals on them. We need to have holidays for these ICE agents. That's what I think we should do. I need to have, like, if we're going to do a holiday, we basically celebrated St. George Floyd Day, who was a worthless human being who, put a gun to a woman's stomach who was pregnant in front of her 2-year-old child and robbed her. Of course, he confessed to that in court, and, you can look that up. He did many more horrible things than that throughout his life. The guy was a scumbag, 100%. And then he's like, oh, this saint, because he took more fentanyl. Like, the amount of fentanyl that George Floyd had in his system was 3 times more than what should have killed a man his size. And so they're like, oh, no, this guy, officer, he put his foot on his neck. Well, no, he didn't. He put his foot on the shoulder, and he died from a medical overdose of fentanyl. But it's edited, if you look at the tape, it kind of looks like, oh, yeah, from this angle, it looks like he has it on his neck. But then you find out, well, actually, medically, that's not what happened. But people believe it because narrative is everything. Narrative is everything when you allow every stupid moron to vote in this country. I'm just tired of this crap. That's the worst system. Like, we could have had, like, an 8th grade civics test. That would be a great idea. Okay, everyone who's a citizen of the United States can vote. Doesn't matter race, gender, whatever. You just have to know some basic things. Like, Who was the first president? Let's put that on there, okay? And if you don't know of that, you shouldn't be able to vote, okay? Who were the two sides in the Civil War? If you can't name Union and Confederacy, you shouldn't be able to vote. Who was the two enemies of the United States during World War II? Now, technically, we had more than that, like Italy, but heck, if you get two out of three, we'll give you that one. Heck, I would be fine if you could just name one of our major enemies in World War II. And if the people get Italy, Germany, or Japan, you pass, okay? I am that gracious. But we need something. We got to have something. Because we can't have every moron out there just voting. And we can't even have a system with the SAVE Act where we still let every freaking moron vote, but we say, hey, you got to have an ID like every time every one of us does anything, whether it's to pick a prescription, right? If you're if you want to go buy a beer or a pack of cigarettes, right? You're going to have to show ID, especially if you look under 30. And sometimes they'll make you show it no matter what, no matter how old you are, which I actually think is kind of stupid. But, you know, like we can't even do that. And these are the simplest things. And even if we let everyone vote and didn't have the civics test, if we just had the SAVE Act, we could destroy the Democratic Party. Because even then, if you don't let illegals vote, we'll destroy them. So it's frustrating because, like, we have to win elections by a lot more than we actually should have to win elections by, because the Democrats are known to cheat at literally everything. And people are like, oh, that's not true. There's no mass fraud. I'm like, well, first of all, that's like saying there's just so you know about here's how it works with DUIs. OK, so the first time you ever drive drunk, you're probably not getting caught. You're just probably not. Now, never drive drunk. Don't do that. Don't get drunk in general. That's a stupid idea. But usually somebody has to drive drunk between 100 and 500 times before they'll get their first arrest, depending on like the state and how big enforcement is. OK, so even if we do catch people committing fraud, and we often catch them in states where there's some accountability measure, but even then, you know, for every one we catch, there's probably 500 that committed fraud that we didn't catch. In states where there's no accountability, there's no voter ID, the ballot's not tied to anything, there's going to be no fraud because you wouldn't be able to prove it even if a million people voted and they shouldn't, because again, like California, they just mail out ballots. They don't even check to see if the addresses are still up to date. They don't even check to see if the addresses are American citizens. They don't care. They just mail out all these ballots. And they admit like a million of the ballots are like, well, they're called ghost ballots because technically they went to the wrong address or they're to where people moved. But like, you know, I'm sure everyone just does it by the honor system. Like, are you the honor system? Are you kidding me? You think these people from Somalia who not too long ago, 15% of their economy was piracy, are going to be on the honor system? The honor system. Somalia, their economy, 15%, that would be all of our sports economy, our hotel industry, like all of our hospitality industry, the casino industry. Let's see what else I could name to that. And then like five more major industries, and that's gets you to 15%. And you think those people are not going to cheat at voting? You got to be kidding. They've been cheating at everything for 200 plus years. Of course they're going to cheat at voting. And not just them. I mean, there's a ton of money at stake. People don't understand. Like, you know, if you don't have any marketable skills and you're in California, you can still make a ton of money. It's like these people that work at these homeless NGO, non-government agencies, right? Well, this is the craziest thing ever. Like, the government of California spends about $180,000 per homeless person per year. Now, obviously, they're not giving the homeless people 180 grand. But what they'll do is they give all this money to the NGOs that say, we help homeless people. And what those groups will do is like 80% of the money will go to pay salaries and overhead. And then 20% will actually maybe trickle down to the homeless people. And there's no accountability. So basically all the friends and family of these politicians or people that are good at getting different constituencies to vote, whether it's a Hispanic group, an African-American group, an immigrant group, you know, I guess I'm sure there's could be more than that, but like those are some general examples. If you can get people to vote, like that means you're going to get put on one of these NGOs and they'll pay you $300,000, $400,000, $500,000 a year, and you don't have to show any productivity. You can do nothing, because homelessness in California is a business. It's great for those people. Like, in fact, the people that run homeless NGOs do not want to get rid of homeless. Why would they? They're getting billions of dollars every year because of this thing. And if homelessness was eliminated, every one of those people that was in on the grift would lose their job. So I can tell you, they will always have more homeless. They will never get rid of homeless unless you get rid of the NGO system. You can't have that. Now, like, it's just, but they're not going to do that because then, like, oh, that would be bad for homeless people. I'm like, it's already bad for homeless people. Just look, if people want to be homeless, it's called, you can go to a state park. And California's got a lot of nice state parks. If you want to live outside in the wilderness by yourself, and you can feed yourself and do all these things, and you're a wilderness nut, that's awesome. You do you. I'm all for it. But you can't live homeless in a city. You can't park a freaking tent outside of a business and that nobody comes in the business. You can't, you know, have people using the bathroom in the street in front of churches and schools and all these other things. But I guess, but if you control the voting in California, like they did with Spencer Pratt's election, it's like they can just keep counting votes until basically they find enough votes to where, oh, you know what? You didn't make it to the general. It's interesting. Why don't you just let the guy make it to a general? I mean, there's like 4 Democrats, every 1 Republican. What are you worried about? Just let him make it. Well, they're worried about the fact that even some of the Democrats who are not foreigners who would vote would probably vote for that guy. And that, again, that is the problem. These people are just, so many of our problems in this country would be so easy to fix. So very easy to fix. But because of stupidity and corruption and lack of morality, it becomes incredibly difficult. Hence the SAVE Act being difficult to pass, even though we control Congress and the presidency and the Supreme Court. Like, what? That doesn't happen that often in American history. One party has complete control over the legislative branch, the executive, and the judicial. We have unified control. We have more power than we've had in, I don't know, many, many, many decades. And we couldn't get a bill that basically just said, hey, we're going to do the most minimalist checking to make sure that you're not an illegal when you vote. The least amount of hassle you can imagine, the kind of hassle you get whenever you pick up your prescription, is what we're just asking people when they vote. The thing that many of our relatives or your in your family and my family gave their lives to, so that our ancestors gave their lives to, so that you could have that opportunity. And we got to do something about this. We got to do something. This is not working. And I get that you don't throw your hands up. You still got to go vote against the communist, vote straight Republican every time, everywhere. But we got to do a lot better in these primaries. I'm going to tell you that right now. We got to start electing some real winners in these primaries because we got a lot of losers in the Republican Party. And yeah, I'll take a 50% friend over a 100% enemy. And I get that. And that's still reasonable and logical to me. But it, like, on an emotional level, it's just not fun. It's just not fun. And I'm tired of us having like red state Republicans who are to the left of Susan Collins. Susan Collins is in Maine. Of course she's going to have to be 50-50. She's in a freaking blue state. If Susan Collins wouldn't make a primary in Alabama, of course not. But, you know, what are we doing with all these Republicans from blood red states and they can't do normal things? I mean, it's insane. People got to do something. All right, I've got more depressing things coming up in just a second. We'll be right back.
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23: A better life with Dr. Sanjay Gupta.
24: As someone who's been married nearly 25 years, I'll tell you, there's a lot of great things about having a spouse. And according to a new study out of the University of Miami Health System, marriage might even be linked to a lower risk of cancer. Why? Well, the researchers said people who are married are less likely to engage in risky behavior. They're more likely to get a nudge to go to regular preventive medicine appointments and screenings. And they have a partner to share the load of family obligations, household chores, and finances. No one is saying you should get married in the pursuit of better health. But if you are single, how can you build a strong support system to maybe get some of these same benefits? Do your own research, find out what's important, and then hold members of your squad accountable and let them hold you accountable as well. That can provide a lot of support. I'm Dr. Sanjay Gupta, helping you live a better life.
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Well, we've talked about this, but there's this new study that came out showing that between 20 and 30% of rent prices and house prices would drop immediately if we deported all illegal immigrants. That's right. So if you're like, oh man, it's so hard to buy a house and all this other, like, well, mass deportations. That's how you do it. Oh, it's hard to find a job. Mass deportations. Everything in our country would be made better by mass deportations. Like, just, and again, it's not that we couldn't import people from places where we know we're going to get great workers or people that are going to be assets. Like, let's use that example, Japan. The average someone from Japan that comes here and becomes a citizen is a net benefit by like more than $500,000 versus the Somalians that are a net negative of $1.1 million. So we could take people from countries that we know they're going to work, they're not going to get on welfare, they're not going to commit crimes. And again, you can just look at countries like that. I'm like, they basically have no crime. Like, go visit Tokyo. If you've always wanted to visit somewhere great, like, don't go to London. Like, I went to London maybe a little over a decade ago, and there's some cool history stuff, and like, it's nice to see, like, I love that, but I mean, you could walk around London and not hear a word of English, especially certain parts of it. You hear all these different languages, you're like, oh, you feel like you're in Mogadishu or something, not London. You go to Tokyo, like, 99% are just native, there's some tourists, of course, but 99% are native Japan. Everyone is polite. Now, some of them speak English, some don't, but everyone's nice, will be nice to you. You could walk the streets of Tokyo at 3 a.m. in the morning, any part of it. You're not going to see anybody commit a crime. You won't find a cigarette butt out of place. And it's a city of 36 million people. You won't find a single piece of trash. Not one single piece of trash that's on the street. Not one gum wrapper. It is unbelievable. It just goes to show we can live this way. If we deport the foreign hordes, this can be this is what life can be like. And it's actually like that in a lot of areas in the United States where there's a high level of trust. But whenever you bring in a lot of people, and like Biden did, and it wasn't just the illegals he brought in, that was a huge problem, but it was the people he gave legal citizenship to. And we've said this many times. 50% of the language being spoken in households in New York City proper, the actual city, is not English. 30% of the people that live in New York City don't speak a lick of English. But I guarantee you those people vote. Because Mandami got 32% of American citizens, like people that were born in America, he got that vote. If it was only people that was born in the United States could vote in that election, he would have lost by 68 points. But because we let the foreign hordes in, these are not people from Japan or Europe or places where we have high level of people that assimilate. I'll give you an example. And it's not just everyone's like, oh, it's just these Asian countries and Europe. No, actually, this is a good example. So Kenya, the Kenyans that we bring into the country, the average Kenyan makes $98,000 a year, not because they get government or anything like that, because we're bringing in a lot of like their top tech guys over. And so we're giving only the people that are the best of the best in Kenya. So the ones that come over, and I got a buddy that's from Kenya, like, they are incredibly hard workers. They don't get on welfare, almost no crime. You know, so like, we can do this if we really want to, but it's just a matter of political will. It just is. And then, you know, and a lot of it is like empathy, which is the worst emotion, because it's exploited in a horrible way right now. It's like, oh, we got to be compassionate to these people from Somalia. Or it's like, look, if you want to go over there and help them, that's great. If you want to send charity, your own money, not tax money, great. But no, I mean, countries are meant to benefit the people within the country. Countries are not meant to be like dumping grounds of the criminals and the people that are insane asylums, as Trump pointed out. We can't do this. And that's why, again, this whole idea that we're going to slow down our ICE enforcement or not. No, we need to speed it up. We want to make it as easy as possible to deport people. I don't care. There is no way to nicely deport people. Like 20 million illegals in this country, and no one gets hurt, or nobody resists, or there's no one that gets shot by ICE agents. It's just, they can't do it.
Because some people don't want to get deported, and you got a criminal element among them, and so those people might fight to the death, and that is what it is. But if you want to get it deported, it's going to be messy sometimes. But ICE has done an amazing job, and we know we can get all these people. If you're Gen Z, you get what would life be like if you had a lot more job opportunities and your first house was 30% less? That would be a reality. And that's not even a right-wing institution that did that study. I think it was an Ivy League school. 30% less. So again, if you're talking about like a $500 house, right? So what's that, $370,000? And I mean, it would make a huge difference. And we can do all these things. It's just a matter of whether we want to. But I just don't know if we have the political will. We'll see. All right, we're going to bring in Congressman Brooks in just a second. Stay tuned.

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1: Fox News, I'm Carmen Roberts. President Trump says U.S. strikes on Iran will intensify next week, telling Fox News.
2: We're going to knock out all their power plants. We're going to knock out all their bridges unless they get to the table and negotiate.
1: And Iran continues retaliating, launching attacks on Gulf nations hosting U.S. forces, despite five straight days of American airstrikes, including today's daylight strikes, which followed Iranian attacks on commercial shipping. In the Senate.
3: I'm proud of what we've done to help American families see safer streets and to have a fair shot at the life they're working to build.
1: Acting Attorney General Todd Blanche faced tough questions in his Senate confirmation hearing, including over the Epstein files. He says the mistaken release of unredacted victims' names was corrected as quickly as possible. He has been a staunch ally of President Trump. America's listening to Fox News.
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1: You're listening to Daily Controversy. We got Congressman Mel Brooks on the line. Well, one of the controversies that happened, we addressed a little bit earlier, but ICE stopped their traffic stop policy, which is insane. But it was only, people were like, well, it's only for a day or two. It's no big deal. But as I explained earlier, it's a really big deal. One, you just confirmed the left's narrative that ICE is somehow doing something that is non-professional, that they're they're not doing these stops right, which isn't true. There hasn't been a single ICE agent that's been convicted of a bad shoot since the Trump administration, the second Trump administration started. Now, there's some they're still investigating. We still haven't had anyone that's been convicted of any crime for something like that yet. But that's the problem. Like, just because somebody tries to drive into an ICE agent with a 6,000-pound vehicle, like, people think, well, that person was unarmed. And in my mind, I'm like, well, look, if someone's coming at you with a car at, I don't, like, a, at, I don't know, 20, 30 miles an hour, I mean, for, you could easily die. And if you, and there, and people think, well, you could shoot the tires out. Well, it's not James Bond, right? That's not how it works. You can't just, you know, you can't just hit the a moving car's tires. You have to be an amazing shot. You shoot the driver, because the driver, it immediately, it takes their feet off the accelerator, generally speaking, and allows you to get out of the way. But what are your thoughts on that? Because Greg Bovino, who is the commander at large of Border Patrol, who I love, said this was insane and it was a disgrace to the ICE agents. And I know Trump reversed it today. But even allowing it for one day seemed like a really stupid idea.
2: Well, I'm 100% in support of enforcing our immigration laws. And unfortunately, you've got a lot of criminals who don't want the immigration laws enforced. And then you've got a lot of people who, for political reasons, are aiding and abetting this criminal conduct. And our ICE agents and other law enforcement agents are really in a tough spot as they try to do their best to enforce the laws of the United States of America. And if you're not going to enforce the laws, then, of course, you're encouraging more and more law breaking. And so ICE is in a very difficult position, primarily because we've had decades of non-enforcement of our immigration laws, which has created a massive problem that's probably in the neighborhood of 20 million or so. And then you've got millions of other American citizens who, for political reasons, are trying to help in the breaking of American law. And it's the kind of anarchy you just can't tolerate. So I hope that the ICE agents, Border Patrol, everybody who's involved in this process will use such force as is necessary to ensure that our laws are enforced. And if you don't like the laws, the way you do it is you get them changed in our

0: Yeah, I completely agree. It just seems like people think that maybe there's some way for us to nicely deport what you said. I said 20 million, that's what you said. And if you're trying to do mass deportations of 20 million people, I mean, look, you can just, if you're really tough and you do significant enforcements, like what Bovino is doing, you actually get a lot of self-deportations, especially when you just do random enforcement actions. I mean, they were even going to like Home Depots and just checking to see if people were here illegally. And if they weren't, toss them out of the country. I think that's a great idea. But I think preparing the American people to understand that there's not really a way to do 20 million deportations where it's not going to look a little messy. Okay. Like some people aren't going to want to be deported. And even though ICE is the most professionally trained organization, the federal government, there'll always be occasionally somebody, no, I haven't seen this yet, but if you're talking about 20 million people, someone's going to make a bad decision, a bad split-second decision, and there might even be a bad apple among them. You don't stop mass deportations because there was one bad issue, because that would be insane. I mean, we don't apply that to anything else. Think about all the bad teachers out there. Like, and there's a lot of bad teachers out there. Do we just get rid of the public education system? I mean, I kind of wish we did. But we don't do that because you have a bad teacher. Oh, this teacher was caught doing this, or this teacher slept with a student. Let's shut down the school. We can't have any more teachers because one teacher did something bad. But if one person on ICE even is looked like they did something bad, even if what they did was perfect, they want to get rid of it. So really, it has nothing to do. Like, the Democrats know this. They don't care if ICE shoots an illegal immigrant. They could care less. Like, in fact, whenever the two people were killed in Minneapolis, they were probably happy about it. Because, like, oh, we can use this to exploit and decrease deportations. They don't care. That's just what communists do. But isn't that something we should prepare people for? Like, if you're going to do mass deportations, it'll be messy. There's bound to be at least a extremely low percentage of mistakes. But you can't say the government nor private business nor any human is not capable of the perfect enforcement or the perfect application of law. And the standard shouldn't be perfection. The standard should be, look, if someone breaks the law, we're going to prosecute them and there'll be justice and we're going to have good training. But the standard is perfect all the time. Well, no one's going to meet that standard, correct?
1: Absolutely. Perfection is a goal, but it's impossible to obtain 100% of the time.
0: Do you think that this is, I forget what, I guess it's, this, we have this suicidal empathy in the West, and it was Gad Saad, that's the guy, he teaches at Ole Miss, great guy, and we have these people, I mean, a lot of times these are, statistically, you got, a lot of them are single liberal white women, I mean, there's a lot of those that vote very heavily Democrat. But there's this idea, oh, well, let's just take in these people from countries like Somalia, where, you know, 15% of their economy a couple years ago was piracy. You know, it wasn't energy, it wasn't infrastructure, it was just being, you know, getting AK-47s and robbing ships, 15% of their economy. And we want to bring these people over. And we want to bring people over from Afghanistan. Like, it was funny. I had a cousin that served in Afghanistan. I was like, are you guys going to bomb them back into the Stone Age? And he's like, Chris, if we did that, it would only set them back a few years. And I didn't understand that until he explained to me, like, what kind of life they were living. He's like, okay, so basically, there's really not much that's changed since Jesus was on the earth. He's like, no. Then, like, the harder part there was finding targets, because it was a lot. There wasn't a lot of structures, you know. So, don't we have to be a lot more selective in who we allow in? Because we know, if we take, for example, an immigrant from Japan, there's a great study done. It was like the average Japanese immigrant who becomes an American citizen is never on welfare. His net benefit to taxes is like 600 grand, almost no crime, you know, actually contributes to the community, extremely low divorce rate. I mean, we know generally if we take people from Japan, you know, that's going to be a productive American citizen. It's not 100%, obviously, but generally we know that because it's a civilized country. But we also know that if we take someone from Somalia, that generally speaking, it's going to be over a negative $1.1 million, because on average, the people we take from Somalia are huge drains on society, 88% of them on welfare. So why don't we just, if we're going to do immigration, we could just do immigration with countries that produce, like, that produce people that are generally going to assimilate and then contribute. Why don't we just do it that way?
1: Look, it's real simple. You want to have immigration that is going to be a net positive for your country, and you don't want to have immigration that's going to be a net negative. Why in the world would anyone want to have immigrants who are a drain on society, which means the standard of living for the rest of Americans goes down, not up? That's masochistic. That doesn't make sense. The only reason we do that at all, quite frankly, is because the Democrats want people who are dependent on welfare and who are going to participate in elections legally or illegally over time, and in turn are going to vote Democrat because they're the recipients of the welfare. Look at what has happened in Minnesota. And you're talking about the Somalian population. The Somalians in Minnesota were very much involved in the bamboozling of taxpayers to the tune of hundreds of millions, if not billions of dollars. Well, that depresses the standard of living of everybody else in America. It doesn't make any economic sense whatsoever, or any sense on behalf of our country whatsoever, to do that. But the open borders crowd, they do it out of a false sense of compassion. They have compassion for the immigrants who are overseas without any compassion for the Americans who are hurt by bringing in people that do more harm than good. So I don't get it. But unfortunately, they have a big block of supporters within the Democratic Party ranks, and then it's compounded by those employers who want to hire cheap foreign labor rather than pay market wages to Americans.
0: Yeah, but even if you want cheap foreign labor, you know, the amount of Somalians that are employed full time is, I think it's under 15%. I mean, like, even countries from South America that can be their depressed wages and all that stuff, the employment is well over 50%, and we shouldn't have any illegal immigration at all. Don't get me wrong. But even if you're one of those big business types, you still wouldn't take people from Somalia because they don't even work. And, you know, that's another thing. Like, even if your motive was only profit, you don't give a crap about the American worker, you still wouldn't take people from that country. And I think part of it is just because Democrats, they realize it. You can buy off foreigners' votes a lot cheaper than you can buy off, say, union workers. Union workers want a lot of things, and you got to do stuff for them. Whereas foreigners that come from countries where, you know, they're making $1,000 a year, well, you don't have to give them that much. They'll always vote for you. They'll get all their friends to vote for you. They'll vote illegally for you. They don't care. So, I mean, we got to do something about this. Let's take a quick break, and then we'll talk more on the subject.
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10: If I were to ask you what makes for a good night's sleep, you'd probably say a dark, quiet room, not too many things on your mind. But every night when you go to get some Z's, how often do you really think about the temperature in your bedroom? Temperature may be one of the most underappreciated factors in sleep. That's according to the Senior Vice President of Research and Scientific Affairs at the National Sleep Foundation. We often hear about lights and screens and stress, but even modest changes in temperature and airflow can influence both how quickly you fall asleep and how deeply you stay asleep. Most experts will recommend a room temperature of 60 to 67 degrees Fahrenheit. You might also experiment with your sheets and what you actually wear to bed. Play around a bit and see what improves your sleep. You might be delightfully surprised. I'm Dr. Sanjay Gupta, helping you live a better life.
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0: You're listening to Daily Controversy. We have Congressman Brooks on the line. Well, there's some news in coming out of Ukraine. Some of this is very good. They're developing better military technology. The drone programs, great. Their ability to fight back as far as Russian missiles is a lot better. They've actually made a lot of really amazing, innovative practices that we can use for our own military. I think we also gave them the ability to make their own Patriot missiles, and then we can share in that. And it looks like Ukraine, despite what everybody thought maybe 4 years ago, is actually doing a really good job fighting back. Maybe that'll put them in a better position to get a negotiated peace, because, I mean, wars in one of two ways, unconditional surrender or negotiated peace. Probably with Russia being a very powerful military and nuclear country, you're not going to get unconditional surrender from them, but you could get a better deal. For sure. What are your thoughts on this? I mean, this was the last thing that Senator Graham was working on before he passed away. Do you think, are you optimistic that there might be a good chance we could see a good deal for the Ukrainian people that provides them security, protection, and ensures that there'll never be another intrusion from Russia in the at least near future?
1: Well, Ukraine over the last decade or so has shown the most heroic effort of any country on the planet, in my judgment. They've been invaded by Russia. The invasion conflicts with a border-setting agreement between Ukraine and Russia, signed off on by other nations three, 4 decades ago. And everybody thought, just about everybody, thought in Washington, D.C., with this latest invasion, that Ukraine simply did not have the military capability to withstand a full-on invasion by Russian forces. But they did. Did so surprisingly against the Russian phalanx in the first few months of the invasion. And then, yeah, they've lost some of their eastern territory, but it's been at extraordinarily high cost for Russia. And if Ukraine persists in this, in my judgment, Russia is not going to be able to sustain a war. And at that point, Ukraine will have come out the victor, either by a negotiated settlement or by just an outright win where Russia can't keep the territory. And Ukraine's strategy has been superb. They've got fewer resources, fewer men and women in their military service, fewer weapons and capabilities of their weaponry than the Russians. Yet they've been able to, with innovation, particularly robotics, unmanned aerial vehicles, and the like, they've been able to slowly but surely wear down not only the Russians who are part of the Russian army, but also the mercenaries that the Russians have either hired knowingly or unknowingly. You know, there have been some instances where Russia has actually attracted foreign citizens. The foreign citizens didn't know they were going to be put on the front line. And before you know it, they're getting killed as a part of the Russian invasion of Ukraine. So I'm just tickled pink with Ukraine's capabilities over the last 3-4 years. And we'll see what further damage they can do to Russia. But Ukraine's not holding back. They are attacking Russian energy sources. And if they can take out oil refineries, if they can take out oil production, if they can take out the capability to move that oil or refined product, gasoline, to where it's needed, then ultimately Russia is not going to be able to withstand that, and Ukraine's going to win. So we'll see how it plays out.
0: Yeah, I think that's just looking at that optimistically. A lot of times, I mean, history is littered with countries that are smaller and less strong being able to withstand other countries simply because they're fighting on their home turf and they're more highly motivated. You know, when that was true in the American Revolution, we were able to defeat the British. Even though the British was a much stronger, stronger government, had more people, was more powerful, but we were able to resist them. Ukraine's kind of playing, you know, it's their home turf. They're willing to fight for it. Hopefully that can get resolved. And like you said, with, at best, a good negotiated settlement. I mean, I did get asked by an audience member the other day, though. It's kind of an interesting question. And he said, what happens if Vladimir Putin feels like he's losing and he's kind of Maybe he feels like he's stuck between a rock and a hard place. And it's not like the United States where if, you know, you lose political power, then you just get out of office. In Russia, you lose political power and, you know, you lose your life sometimes. It's just the way it is in Russia. I mean, it's a tyrannical system. It's not great. I guess his point was he thought, generally speaking, that, you know, it looks like Ukraine's going to do well. But his concern was if Putin feels like he's boxed in and he could potentially lose his political power, I mean, would they consider using tactical nuclear weapons? And just so people know, those aren't like the giant ones, right? Those are smaller. But I guess maybe it's not zero. My theory is it's not 0% chance, but there has to be. I mean, it's something. Are we thinking about the way that Putin could respond irrationally in this manner? Like, that has to be at least on the thoughts of the people that are smarter than you and I on the National Security Council, right?
1: Well, there's no way for us, you or me, to know for sure what the ramifications would be of Russia using nuclear weapons, whether they be tactical or not. In my judgment, it dramatically shortens the lifespan of Putin. Because once you start pulling out that nuclear genie, you become a pariah with the rest of the world. You become a pariah certainly in Southeastern Europe and Southwestern Asia, which is going to suffer from the fallout of the use of that nuclear device. And you also have to take into account that Putin is trying to take over the land that he's using the nuclear weapons on. So now he's rendered unusable parts of the land that he is fighting for, that he's trying to conquer. So I don't think Putin would use nuclear weapons. If he was going to, he probably already would have done it. But certainly he beats that drum and waves that saber on occasion in hopes of forcing Ukraine to surrender under terms that they otherwise would not surrender under.
0: Yeah, that's what I mainly thought. I thought it was more of a negotiating strategy. And so you freak out people because they don't want to take the risk, even if it's extremely low. And like you said, if you use a nuclear weapon and you're after, like, because he wants the resources, there's a lot of really great resources in Ukraine. I mean, it's a bread box of Asia, Europe. I mean, there's a lot of that, but also they have rare earth minerals that are becoming incredibly important. And you go down that road. I don't know if it's a road that you come back. So I don't think he would do that. I mean, I think worst case scenario is, I mean, he has been attacking civilians since the beginning, no doubt. There hasn't been like massive civilian like firebombing in the hundreds of thousands, like, you know, over a night or something like that. And maybe they could do something like that. But again, I think he wants to take the land without becoming the extreme pariah or limiting his options as far as what he can do afterwards. So I think he's kind of restrained by that. So I do hope that we can get some sort of negotiated deal. I mean, Russia was the aggressor and they already took a million, probably about a million losses, at least injuries and deaths. So I think that'll put Zelensky and the Ukrainian people in a good place and also will make them potentially more able to defend should somebody else come in the future, because they're developing those defense industries faster than anything I've ever seen. Let's take a quick break. We'll be right back with Congressman Roe Brooks.

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1: U.S. strikes on Iran. I'm Lisa Brady, Fox News. CENTCOM just confirming a second wave following rare daytime strikes in Iran earlier today. It's the third round in 24 hours.
2: They're nasty people, but they want to make a deal. I can tell you they want to make a deal.
1: President Trump just telling Fox Business's Edward Lawrence.
2: You don't have to be a genius to realize when you see what's happening to them every night. And now today we gave them a little daytime shot.
1: And he has warned that next week will be worse if Iran is not willing to make a deal. The president also suggesting again that the conflict won't hurt the economy in the long term.
2: We're making a lot of money. The defense companies are doing great. It's jobs. It's all jobs. I'm not doing this for jobs. But when you think of it, we make our own equipment. We make the best military equipment in the world. What I do want to do is make it faster because we need it, but allies need it.
1: He's in Pennsylvania for a defense summit, just announcing nearly $10 billion in new investments in the defense industrial base in Pennsylvania alone. Acting Attorney General Todd Blanche facing repeated questions about the Epstein files at his confirmation hearing.
3: It's something that has haunted the Justice Department over and over again since the beginning of this administration, because some of the Epstein files had information that was not redacted and released victims' names. Now, Blanche did tout a drop in crime across the country, also efforts the department has undertaken when it comes to fraud prosecution. The DOJ has made fraud fighting a priority.
1: Fox's David Spunt in Washington. Blanche also denying allegations he would use the Justice Department for political gain. The president's picks for director of national intelligence and head of the CDC also on the Hill today. At the World Cup, England and defending champs Argentina scoreless at halftime. The winner faces Spain in the final on Sunday. Stocks finish higher, the Dow up 150 at the bell. 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
1: A new book from the former president is due out this fall after the midterms.
9: Former President Biden's new book is called Promise Me America. He says in a promotional video it's about the decisions he made and why he made them, including, as he put it, rebuilding the economy, restoring democracy, supporting Ukraine, and withdrawing from Afghanistan.
10: It's about why I chose to run for re-election and why I chose to step aside. Most of all, it's about my faith in the promise of America.
9: In the video, former President Biden says he is also continuing treatment for cancer, but a spokesperson for the book publisher Little Brown & Company said he does plan to tour on behalf of the book and give interviews. Jessica Rosenthal, Fox News.
1: Water rescues in Texas, where more rain is on the way after more than a foot in some areas.
11: The highest rainfall in Uvalde County.
12: Just takes a couple of inches of water on the road to create a dangerous condition for you if you're driving through that. And so we don't want you to get swept away.
11: West Rappaport, Texas Emergency Management. Over two dozen people have been rescued. Many in washed out vehicles. The state issuing a rare 4 out of 4 flooding threat.
1: Fox's Jeff Manasso. Another encouraging report on inflation.
13: The producer price index. Prices at the wholesale level declined 0.3% in June, excluding food and energy. Core PPI for last month rose 0.2%. Wholesale inflation moderated for the the year ending in June, up 5.5% and up 4.7%, excluding food and energy. The numbers reflect moderating energy prices in June, though the Iran conflict has pushed crude oil prices higher this month.
1: Fox's Jenny Cosola. This follows yesterday's report of consumer prices falling in June. U.S. oil prices getting back over $80 a barrel, but again, stocks finish in the green. The Dow up 150, S&P up 28, the NASDAQ up 162. I'm Lisa Brady. This is Fox News.
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15: A retired lawyer. 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You've seen him on Newsmax TV, so yeah, he knows something about controversy. It's The Daily Controversy with Christopher Reed.
16: You're listening to Daily Controversy. We have Congressman Roe Brooks on the line. And one of the big controversies is Democrats are now admitting that they can't win elections without criminal illegals. That's right. Senator Elise Slotkin from Michigan gave a speech in which she said the SAVE Act would hurt Democrats throughout the nation, making it difficult for them to win elections. And what the SAVE Act does is very simple. It doesn't go as far as I would like it to go. I think we should have an eighth grade civics test that they should be able to identify who the first president was and who the two sides in the Civil War were and who the enemies were in World War II. I mean, I think that's like the bare minimum. But all it really does is say you got to have a voter ID and that when you register to vote in the state, it'd be one time. You got to have basically show a birth certificate. And there's also some alternatives that you could show if you had trouble getting a birth certificate. But basically, it is the most minimal standard I could ever think of to protect the ballot. And the Democrats are just saying we would never do this. It cost us. I think one of them said it could cost them millions and millions of votes throughout the country. And it's like they are just admitting, like they're admitting that they would, that the way they obtain power is through allowing illegal immigrants to vote. Because, again, this isn't going to stop anyone that wants to vote from voting. It's simply going to stop illegals from trying to vote. And it should be one of the easiest bipartisan things to pass. But they're making it seem like it's the end of the Democratic Party if we pass it, which is more of the reason why we should pass it. But what are your thoughts on that?
17: Well, I go back to some basic studies on voter fraud. You've got the Commission of Federal Election Reform headed up by once President Jimmy Carter on the Democrat side and James Baker, Ronald Reagan's chief of staff on the Republican side. And they scrutinized America's election system, and they found numerous places in which voter fraud was occurring. One of them was the lack of voter identification, where we knew that people were who they claimed they were. And another part of that was ensuring that people who voted were, in fact, Americans. You would think that only Americans should be allowed to vote in American elections, but that's not the mindset of the Democratic Party. And so the Commission on Federal Election Reform said, look, guys, this and other items that they pointed out are problems that are going to cause winners to be declared losers and losers declared winners in some of our elections. So we need to fix these things. And instead of fixing them, the Democrats have helped make things worse. And basically what the Save America Act would do is help to put into place some of the things that this stellar bipartisan election commission recommended long ago. another study that I think is right on point was a study by the Government Accountability Office, and the GAO determined that in some parts of the United States, as much as 3% of the registered voters list were not American citizens, okay? And that gives you an idea as to how bad our election system is and how much, if we're going to be Americans and we want to protect our republic, we need to get to work on it. And so, I agree with the Democrats. By golly, if we're able to pass the SAVE Act, the Democrats are going to lose more elections than they otherwise would because the Democrats are so heavily reliant on voter fraud to win elections.
16: And that's why I can't understand for the life of me, if most of the moderate Republicans are in, not all of them, but most of them are in like swing states. If I'm a moderate Republican and I have to be moderate because I want to win elections, like, if you're telling me I can get rid of the filibuster and I have a significantly higher chance of winning my election, even if I'm like a complete sellout, like I don't really care about the country, I don't have any morals, and I can name a few Republicans like that. But even if I'm all those terrible things, I would still do it simply because I want to win. That's what I can't get about saying, oh, we shouldn't get rid of the filibuster. Like, you could take a swing state Republican and say you're likely to lose on the margin because of illegal voting. And like you said, there's a lot of data on that. There was some data that I forget when it was, but it was on like jury selection, and 3 or 4% in one state was like the people that couldn't be on there because they weren't citizens. And some, I think there was another state or one city, it was like 8 or 9%. But anyway, if you're talking about close elections in these swing states, and you basically get a guarantee that, hey, the Democrat vote could go down as much as 3%, well, in a really tight race, that's the difference between winning and losing. So from just a pragmatic perspective, why aren't these Republicans saying, of course we're going to get rid of the filibuster, we don't want to lose our elections? Why won't they do that?
17: We've got a number of Republican elected officials at the state and federal level that have the nickname of foxhole Republicans. They don't want to get out and fight. They just want to stay in their foxholes and not do anything controversial that might get anybody mad at them, that might cause them to lose their elections. Well, gosh, you know, we've got major issues, and those issues need leadership to address them properly. And these Republicans just don't want to do it. They don't have the backbone. They don't have the spine. They're the same kind of Republicans that have combined to give America a $39 trillion debt level. It's much easier just to spend money. It's much harder to balance the budget and try to keep America from going into a national insolvency and bankruptcy. But these foxhole Republicans, they're status quo. They don't want to change. They don't want to fight. And that puts us where we are. It's very disappointing, and I've seen it firsthand time and time again. And unfortunately, the voters don't do enough homework to figure out how they're being misled by so many of these foxhole Republicans. Now, don't get me wrong. The Democrats are far worse, but we can't fix the problems even when we're in the majority because so many of our Republicans are afraid to come out of their foxholes and actually fight for the things they said they believed in when they ran for election.
16: Yeah, I mean, a perfect example of this, I mean, Lindsey Graham, not known for being the most right-wing guy in the Senate by any means, but even he, in the last several months, said, okay, well, if we got to get rid of the filibuster to get the SAVE Act through, I'm for it. And, like, Lindsey Graham. And one thing I appreciate about Graham is he understood where the center of gravity was in the Republican Party. You could say when it was, the center of gravity was more towards the amnesty side, 2013, he was with that, and thank God Rush and a lot of other people stopped that in the House. But when the center of gravity was like, this is what the president wants, this is what 95% of Republican voters wants, Lindsey Graham, who again, it's consummate moderate, said, well, crap, if 95% of the people in my party want this, I'm just going to do it. Because I think he liked getting reelected, and he didn't want to lose his election, and I think he was a pragmatic guy, and that's what I like to see. Even amongst some of the moderates, like, they can be pragmatist. Like, Lindsey Graham was a pragmatist in a lot of instances, and I respect that, even amongst those guys that are more establishment, even amongst the ones I don't agree on a lot of stuff. But there's a perfect example of a guy that is a definitely establishment. He's not conservative like you or I, but he was willing to say, well, crap, if 95% of my party wants something, I'm going to give it to them because they elected me. Like, was that the way it used to be done in the Republican Party? If you had 95% of the people in your party said, hey, we want you to vote for this 30 years ago, wouldn't that mean the Republicans would all vote for it, whether they were conservative or liberal?
17: I wish that was the case. And certainly if you have a 95% number, that's something that gets you more votes opposed to bad things and for good things. But you also have to follow the money. The money, the special interest money, determines to a large degree your ability to portray yourself in a campaign and to portray your opponent in the campaign. I'll never forget Richard Shelby, and he and I were not the best of allies because he was one of these debt junkies that I disagreed with. He was also pretty weak on border security. But he told me point blank, Mo, you got to get more money in your bank account. I'll tell you right now what my opponent looks like and believes in. And I said, well, how do you determine that? And he says, well, with my money, I portray him however I want him. And that's what the public knows about him. And unfortunately, so you got to also take into account the money from the special interest groups that in turn controls the appearance of what the elected officials are doing or not doing.
16: Yeah, and maybe that also goes to Graham being somewhat different. I mean, he served 31 years in the military, and he retired as a colonel. I think it was the Air Force Reserve with his final position, and he was in Congress from 1995 to, I guess, you know, Saturday. So he died with about $1.4 million, and that's a lot. That's a lot of money for people, but he died one of the poorest senators in the United States, and they apparently, and this was, I guess this is crazy, he didn't use his position of power to make personal profit. Whereas Nancy Pelosi, she started with about the same amount of money as Lindsey Graham started with. She's worth $400 million now. And I saw the New York Post talked about this. It's like, isn't that just great? I'm just thinking, well, that's good. I admire Graham for doing that. But that used to be kind of the norm, correct? It wasn't always like, hey, we're going to personally enrich ourselves, right?
17: I think you're right. We used to have more people who were in Washington out of civic duty. Now we seem to have more that are in Washington, and in part because they enjoy the personal prestige, in part because they enjoy the personal power, but and also in part because they've figured out a way to make more money for themselves out of that process.
16: Yeah, that's what we need to change.
17: There used to be not that long ago, where you could, after you retired, you could convert your campaign account to personal use.
16: Yeah, wow. Well, I mean, that gives you an incentive to run, I guess. At least they changed that one, but all right. Let's take a quick break. We'll be right back.
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0: You're listening to Daily Controversy. We have Congressman Mo Brooks on the line. It's good to have two retired attorneys on, especially for this topic, because this is something people should know after taking con law, but really just being an American. It's from the Daily Wire. A Texas police department, I think it's Fort Worth, is in damage control after it threatened to censor the speech of Christian street evangelists during a pride festival following a heated confrontation. On June 27th, Sarah Stogner, a longtime officer for the Fort Worth Police Department and an LGBTQ activist, went viral after threatening street preachers Richard Pinkiski and David Grisham with disorderly conduct citation over their religious speech at the Trinity Pride Festival. And again, they weren't screaming or yelling or threatening or doing anything. They didn't have an air horn. There was no time, place, or manner description, just to be clear. And the cop said, basically, you know, there's an ordinance against you, I guess, expressing your free speech. And this preacher said, that ordinance means music, not talking. If someone is offended by your talking, then we have a problem, according to Officer Stogner told the preachers, which, okay. And the preacher said, look, this is a constitutional violation of our rights. I don't care if they're offended. Stogner doubled down, again, police officer and LGBTQ activist. Okay, then I'll write you a ticket, and then we'll go from here. You're going to write me a ticket for a, quote, offensive speech? The other preacher who was recording the exchange said, yes, I am. You can't say things that offend people. And this is obviously getting reviewed by the Department of Justice. Elon Musk also posted this, and it got like 20 million people. Thank God for Elon for doing that. But, I mean, it's a free country. If as long as you don't have like a bullhorn and you're not like threatening or doing anything, if it is a public area open to the public, then if you want to have a conversation about your faith, even if it's with people that are radical LGBTQ or whatever, you can do that. Nobody can stop you. And for this police officer to do it, not only should she be fired, she should be going to jail, because you can't violate people's civil rights. I think that's you can go to jail 10 years for violation of civil rights. Why is this being tolerated? And of all places, Texas, that you're stopping Christians from peacefully and lawfully in public areas simply talking about their faith.
1: Well, the First Amendment is supposed to allow us to communicate in any reasonable way our value system. I say reasonable. It's not the words that have to be reasonable, but you're right. You can't have, say, a megaphone that drowns out somebody else's right to engage in freedom of speech. So it has to be done in the proper way, but you can say anything you want to. But there are always some limitations. Yelling fire in a crowded theater is the law school exception that you and I were taught right off the bat about the First Amendment and freedom of speech. You can't say things in furtherance of criminal activity by way of example. But it's most unfortunate that so many city councils and mayors either pass bad ordinances that infringe on freedom of speech or allow their employees to suppress freedom of speech. So ultimately, it comes down to the voters. The voters need to get a better mayor who's going to discipline these law enforcement officers who illegally try to impede somebody's freedom of speech, and the city councilmen who may pass these ordinances that are clearly unconstitutional, yet the law enforcement officers are charged with the responsibility of enforcing the ordinance until such time as a court has declared them unconstitutional.
0: And the interesting thing is that the ordinance this activist was citing had nothing, there was no ordinance against offensive speech. She just didn't want these Christians to offend these gay people. That was basically it. And the worst part is, like, people don't realize you're getting taped everywhere. But I agree with you, the voting stuff matters. But the DOJ, if you have on camera a police officer violating someone's civil rights and you got it on video and they're saying, no, we have a constitutional right to free speech, and then the police officer basically says, I don't care about your constitutional rights, I'm not going to let you do this. I mean, you could be criminally prosecuted in federal court for that, can't you?
1: I don't know the answer to that right offhand, whether there is a federal statute that makes it a criminal offense. Certainly, there are civil statutes that can result in significant judgments. But under those circumstances, I don't think there's any question but that the person involved should be disciplined, and if I were the mayor of that community, I'd fire them.
0: Yeah, I believe that's probably the most likely scenario. It's just, I think sometimes we think because we live in like deep red states, and even if you live in a city that's Republican, I mean, the one thing I've noticed about the liberal activists is they are really good about, they will get on everything, whether it's the parks department, whether it's like they'll find a way onto the police force, they'll find a way onto the library, and then they can push sort of a LGBTQ radicalist agenda and all this other stuff. And it's frustrating. And I know this is true. I mean, Reagan said this, the price of liberty is eternal vigilance, or you're only one generation from losing it. But really, if we want to defend liberty, we have to be vigilant, not just at the federal level, but at the state and local level. And that's why that every American citizen, it's their duty to be informed on this stuff and to fight for it, even though that'll take up their time, even though that'll take them away from certain things. It really is our duty to do that if we want our children and grandchildren to live in a free country, correct?
1: Absolutely. Ultimately, it comes down to the citizenry. The citizenry elects those city councilmen, elects those mayors, elects those state legislators, elects those governors, elects those congressmen, senators, and elects the presidents. If you want better government, you got to do a better job of electing people.
0: Yeah. And I guess, you know, from audience, and I know you would agree, I mean, I've gotten some pushback on that. Well, like, well, Chris, it's not my, like, I can't, even if I vote, I don't know how to stop illegals from voting. And so I agree with that. That's definitely true. Probably not much of it, not as much of an issue, say, in Alabama or in Texas where they have like better accountability. But yeah, I get that there's things we can do to make it easier, and we can protect the vote. But ultimately, there's still a lot of people that just don't show up to vote. I saw some data showing that evangelical Christians who vote 82 to 85% Republican, only half of them actually vote in any given election. And so I'm thinking like, well, you know, there could be a lot of fraud. There could be a lot of illegals voting. But if we had 100% of this group that voted 85% Republican show up to vote, like the Somalians show up 90% plus show up to vote, we would win an awful lot more elections. We probably would never lose Congress if that was the case. So, I mean, we got to get out there and we got to fight for it. All right. Thank you so much, Congressman Brooks. We always appreciate having you on. We'll be back in just a second.

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1: Fox News, I'm Tom Graham. The U.S. military launching a second round of strikes today against Iran. President Trump says leadership from Tehran has reached out to him again after an interim peace deal was broken several days ago.
2: We will see what's happening. We received a call just as I was coming here. They want to meet.
1: The president speaking with Fox's Edward Lawrence while at an event at the U.S. Army War College in Pennsylvania. An intense heat dome impacting parts of the Midwest and Northeast, while wildfire smoke blowing down from Canada is triggering air quality concerns for millions.
3: All of that smoke pushing in from the Minnesota-Wisconsin border and pushing all the way into the Northeast. We are expecting that air quality to reach unhealthy levels, so a good idea to stay indoors, avoid being outside for long periods of time.
1: Fox weather meteorologist Bain Froney in New York City. 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

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And remember, they'll bring the duck. Quack, quack.

You're listening to Daily Controversy. I'd like to thank Mo Brooks for coming on. It's always great to talk to the congressman. A lot of other things that are going on of interest that I want to make sure we got to. There was a gay couple, I think this is in Canada, sues their surrogate for refusing to have a late-term abortion simply because the child had a minor heart defect and I guess a slight lip issue that you can easily fix with surgery. It wasn't like anything major, but she was five, 6 months into her pregnancy, and this gay couple wanted this woman to just terminate the pregnancy. And again, you should never terminate, like, I'm not for abortion. Like, I don't, you know, I know a lot of families that've got kids with special needs. Those kids are awesome and the families are incredibly happy, and I don't believe in the idea that, you know, children are less valuable because they've got physical or mental challenges. I think that's just ridiculous, and I hate people that speak that way. It's, to me, that's disgusting. But this is even worse. Even if you concede like this, that, okay, well, some people they don't want to deal with all these difficulties. I mean, this kid had no real difficulty. Minor heart defects are found in like 10 to 15% of the population. And virtually all those people don't have any major issues for it until maybe extremely late in life. You're talking late 70s, 80s, okay? So there was that, but this lawsuit is, it looks like there's some teeth in it. And this is my problem, why I'm not for surrogacies. I'm not for really, I mean, people, this is somewhat controversial, but I'm not for gay marriage, 100%, never, for any reason. That is the most ridiculous idea ever. One, marriage is man and woman. That's it. There's no other. I don't care what you call it. You know, marriage is this. I hate that we have to say traditional marriage. You shouldn't have to say that. You didn't have to say that 50 years ago. People just knew what it was. But also this idea of gay surrogacy, or really any, I don't think you should be able to purchase kids. I know that's controversial, but we're one of the only, like, Canada and the United States, one of the few places on earth where you can legally purchase kids. There is a case in Pennsylvania where a gay couple, one of them had a long record of sexually assaulting children, but because they didn't have a law in the book against surrogacy, he was allowed to purchase a child despite the fact that he was a child sex offender. And that's in the United States of America. And then in this case, and this is not the only case, this happens quite a bit, it's the commodification of kids. And you have these gay couples, and like, look, if you want to have a kid, you can you can adopt. And again, I really think really only married couples should be able to adopt. I'm firm in that. I know people disagree. Could care less. That's the way it should be. But this idea that you're going to pay somebody somewhere else to carry your kid. Now, there are some exceptions, you know, because I've heard cases where you'd have the woman was infertile or she's unable to have kids of her own. So the sister would be a surrogate, for example. Okay, well, there's no money exchanged and it's all within the family. And I don't really necessarily have a problem with that because you're not buying or selling a kid, and like a family member wants to do something because they care about you. I don't really have a problem with that. And that form of surrogacy is legally basically everywhere. The surrogacy we're talking about is where you

0: sign a contract with a woman, and in the contract, at least the one in Canada, it gives the gay same-sex couple the ability to say, well, we'll terminate the contract. So if a woman decides, well, I don't want to, you know, I've been carrying this kid for 6 months. I don't want to have an abortion. There's really nothing wrong with the kid except for a minor heart defect that's never going to be an issue anyway. And because she would not kill the child, the same-sex couple is suing her a significant amount of money. And again, I'm a retired attorney, and I've only ever dealt with Alabama law, really. I know generally the American system. I don't know what the Canadian system is. I'm assuming it's more probably somewhat similar to ours. But this is a real problem here. And I think this is the time we need to have some serious discussions about the limits of surrogacy. Meaning, should it be? I just think the idea, especially when you're talking about a lot of the couples that get surrogacy, some of them just do it because they're wealthy. They could easily have kids. The woman has no health issues. It's just a matter of, well, I don't want to lose my figure and I'm a celebrity, so I'll just let somebody else carry the kid for me. I'm like, no. Like, the whole point of you carrying the kid is so that you'll bond with the kid. Like, that's why moms will do anything to protect their children. You had 9 months of extreme bonding, and to take that away from a family, it's actually not a good thing. Now, adoption is different. You got a kid that might not have a mom or dad, or could be an orphan for any number of reasons, or because the mom just didn't want to have an abortion, but she wasn't ready to be the parent. Well, that's a beautiful thing, because somebody is adopting and saying, now you'll be part of our family and you'll be the only family that we've ever known. I think that's fine. I don't think the commodification of kids is something we should ever allow. It is insane. Now, we can do things at the state level. The Alabama could do some things at the state level to strengthen our laws on this, but this is very common, because you see a lot of these same-sex couples, and to be fair, it's not just same-sex couples. There's celebrity couples that do this. They want to purchase a kid, and if the kid is defective, they'll generally decide, I don't want a defective kid. Let's try again. Heck, there was a case, I believe it was in Europe, where there was a same-sex couple, and they wanted to make sure the kid was a boy, and when it turned out it was going to be a girl, because I guess you could kind of, most of the time, if you pay extra, I guess you can actually almost have a guarantee of what the sex is going to be, but it's nothing's 100%. And in that case, they just wanted to abort the child because it wasn't going to be a boy, which, again, that's insane. Like, this stuff is insane. So Canada has gone completely to hell. It's 6% of the deaths last month in Canada were assisted suicide, right? And by the end of this decade, it's going to be 10%. One out of every 10 deaths in Canada is going to be assisted suicide. And they're going to say, oh, well, it's just probably the terminally ill, and they were just dying horrible deaths anyway. Well, I'm not for assisted suicide in any manner. I'm for palliative care, making sure people are as comfortable as possible. Heck, you can even people induce comas if they're in too much pain. But, you know, taking someone's life intentionally, like, it's up to God to give and take life. It's not, we shouldn't mess around with that. But in Canada, it's not the terminally ill. A large amount of the people that are getting medically assisted suicide are people that are young. They've changed the law where you could be a teenager and you could get medically assisted suicide because you're depressed. I'm like, well, what if a teenager, this 18-year-old decides that, you know, he had a really bad breakup? When you're young, breakups hit you harder because you're young and you feel things more intensely. Well, instead of like saying, well, no, we're not going to let you kill yourself because of it, he could go into a hospital in Canada and say, look, I really would like this. I've given it a lot of thought. And he can have a 30-minute conversation with a psychiatrist. He's like, yeah, it sounds great. Go ahead and off yourself. It's insane. And and you know what you don't see in Canada, you see that with the native Canadian population. They're the ones that are doing this. If you notice that the immigrants, especially the Muslim immigrants, they're not the ones that are doing that. One, they're smart enough to not off themselves because they also don't get abortions. That's another thing. But the native Canadians are just like, well, if life is not exactly how I pictured it, then I'm just going to check out. And so whenever you commodify life, well, life is only worth it if everything goes my way. And as soon as I have pain or things aren't comfortable or I have a bad breakup, I'm just going to off myself. Well, again, the idea that the state tax dollars are paying for this is insane. And the fact that they allow people to enter into contracts in Canada where you basically where the couple that is paying you just to decide if the woman has an abortion or not is insane. And what's crazy about that is these people are the ones that talk about being pro-choice. Yeah, pro-choice. What is that? You're basically giving that woman the choice between losing 50,000, $100,000, or killing the kid. So she's going to have to choose between complete destitution, selling everything she owns, or getting an abortion. That's not really pro-choice to me. That's pro-abortion. And so this stuff needs to stop. I can't believe that in the Western civilization has gotten to this point. And we talk a lot about how, you know, these radical third world immigrants and these people are taking over the West. And yeah, they are. And it's crazy that these liberal governments are allowing it. But on the same token, I'll tell you what they're not doing in Middle Eastern countries. They don't get rid of their kids, right? They don't do that. They actually like big families. They have big families. They see kids as a blessing. Now, you know, Islam is there's a lot of problems, especially the radicalist version. That's the predominant version on planet Earth. But at least those people that aren't crazy and like, well, we're not gonna kill our own children. You know, that's crazy. That even and so for me to actually see these headlines, it's incredibly upsetting. Like this is the kind of world we are. This is a NATO ally. You know, this is a country that we're supposed to, you know, do business with. I'm like, you know, you can say whatever you want about other countries that we do business with, like Saudi Arabia. They do a lot of bad things, Saudi Arabia. Don't get me wrong. But they would never allow that. Never in a million years would they allow that. And so we need to, this is something I wish the Republican Party would talk more about, run on. These are issues that I think at least now are 70-30. Now, I wish it was 100-0. But most people actually don't believe that people should be able to just purchase kids. I mean, what is so weird is like, so you can't purchase a kidney because that would be a problem, even though, like, you know, a person can live with one kidney, right? And so if a person wants to sell their kidney for, like, I don't know, $500,000 and they're not getting rid of both, well, I mean, yeah, you're taking a health risk, but we let people take health risk when they're UFC fighters or boxers or NFL players. So I'm like, I really have less of a problem of that. I'm not saying that should be legal. I'm saying I have less of a problem with that than the idea that you're going to buy kids. And if there's the slightest thing wrong with the kid, you're allowing the couple to say, let's terminate it. And if the woman doesn't terminate, we're going to sue her and we're going to make her destitute. And this is why, you know, this all started with, you know, people just want to be left alone to do what they want. And that's it. Now we're to the point we're seeing in the West where these same-sex couples are saying, if there's anything wrong with the kid that my surrogate has, even something incredibly minor, I should have the right to terminate that pregnancy. It's like, what? So this is a huge issue. I hope that the conservatives will discuss this. I mean, I heard several other conservatives talk about it this morning. But this should get a lot of play. And I just think, look, I mean, there's no reason that this system should be allowed. It's not allowed in actually most of Europe. It's not allowed. And I don't think it's allowed anywhere in South America, almost nowhere in Africa, basically nowhere in Asia. There might be a few exceptions to those, but we can't allow this stuff to continue. And conservatives really need to get on board with this, because this is happening in greater number every single day, not just in Canada, but in the United States. So these are things that we need to fight against. Let's take a quick break. We'll be right back.
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9: it. What you need to do is be thankful for the life you got, you know what I'm saying? Stop looking at what you ain't got. Start being thankful for what you do got.

You're listening to Daily Controversy. Well, a new generic ballot was released. Now, Democrats, not too long ago, were ahead of us by 6-7 points. Now it's 2 points. They're ahead of us by 2 points. Now, if it actually held and we lost the congressional election by 2 points by popular vote, we would still maintain control of Congress because we gerrymandered our red states, which is awesome. I mean, Alabama should have gerrymandered 2 seats instead of one. I'm still upset about that, but I'm going to let that go. But if we lose by one, the people are going to be upset about it. I'll tell you that now. South Carolina didn't do it either. Tennessee, they gerrymandered every single district. There's not going to be a single Democrat elected in Tennessee. And that's the way it should be, especially since Massachusetts does that. But I think the reason Republicans are doing great, it's not because, as me and Congressman Brooks are talking about, we got a lot of dead weight in the Republican Party, and it drives us crazy. But people see the Democrats, and they're basically communist. I mean, literally, the DSA is the most is the fastest growing segment of the Democratic Party. They believe in things like, if you vote for us, we're going to eliminate debt and landlords, and you won't have health insurance, and everyone will get retirement. And if you don't want to work, you don't have to. And everyone's just, and it's like, if people don't work and you offer, like, I mean, who's going to make the stuff, and how's money going to work? And it's like, we've tried this. We tried in the USSR. You had, you know, tens of millions of people died, starvation, millions died in Ukraine, Mao Zedong in China, 50 million people died. Like, these socialists, they're just idiots because they don't understand incentives. It's like, look, if nobody has to work, and you're just going to take all the stuff from the rich people, rich people will just leave the country. They'll just leave. They'll get out of here. Especially because, I mean, if you're worth billions of dollars, or like Elon, worth a trillion, if the socialists take over, you're going to take all your business, all your investment, you're going to go to some country that wants you, a capitalist country. So it would destroy the country completely. There would be mass poverty. We would turn into basically Cuba. You'd have problems with the electrical grid. You wouldn't have people. The people wouldn't get enough food. There'd be bread lines. And that's what voting for Democrat socialist is. And honestly, they're not that different from Democrats. I mean, some Democrats, to some extent, want the system to exist, but only so they can tax it to give away stuff to people that don't want to work. But they understand they need some of the capitalist system so they can, you know, have their welfare economy. The socialists, they don't even believe in reality. They don't believe in gravity. They think you can just say everyone gets a house and everyone gets food. And if you don't want to work, you don't have to. You only have to work as much as you're able and no more. And it's like, well, what if people just say, I'm only able to work a day a week, and also I want to get paid as much as the guy that's working 6 days a week? Well, under a socialist system, it's everyone according to their need, from everyone according to their ability. Meaning, if you're a really able person, you have to work as much as you possibly can, and you're gonna get the exact same pay as the bum next door to you, who works a couple hours once a week. You know how that system will never work, because the guy working 60 hours getting paid the same as the bum is just going to stop working because he's like, I'm not going to be a schmuck. I'm not going to work. I'm not going to work so this guy can steal from me. I'll just live off the system. We got enough of that going on in America right now. If you want to fix our system or anything, we've got to get rid of welfare incentives for anyone except for people that have disabilities. And I don't mean disabilities in terms of, oh, this person's got, you know, you say you went to a doctor and they said you have slight anxiety, so you don't have to, you get, you know, 30 years of welfare. No, that's not how that should work. That's ridiculous. A lot of people are working with anxiety and stress and all that kind of stuff. You shouldn't be able to get free stuff for the rest of your life because of that. But I mean, people that have severe disabilities, like people that are blind, or people that, you know, maybe you can't walk. Like, those people should be able to get some level of benefit from the social safety net. But if you actually, like, a lot of those people actually do work, even though technically they don't have to. They do because they want to feel productive, like they're doing something important with their lives. But in the socialist system, the idea is there'll be no problems. Everything will come to you. We'll just take money from those that have and give it to the have-nots. I'm like, well, eventually everyone's going to be a have-not. And that's why the platform can't work.
And that's also, it's really interesting to see this DSA, who's in the DSA. 85% of DSA members are white. 70% of the DSA members are women. I thought it would be higher. So you got mostly white women that are atrocious, like people you never want to talk to. It's like the most unpleasant person you could ever meet in your entire life. It's not going to be like a radical Islamist or a criminal. It will be a radical feminist. Like those people, you don't know if they enter a room, everybody wants to run. Nobody wants to talk to them. Nobody wants to, even if they're attractive, nobody wants to talk to them because it's just so caustic. But the, I mean, that's who runs the Democratic Socialist of America. These horrible left-wing women and these beta males, apparently, which really in my book are kind of women anyway. And I don't mean that in like the trans way, just as in they act that way. So this is where the great new hope is for Democrats. But the problem is, amongst Hispanic Democrats and African-American Democrats, they are not voting for DSA candidates. For Black Democrats in the areas that have had DSA candidates win, Black Democrats went for the establishment candidate 70-80% of the time. Hispanic Democrats was about 60-70% of the time. It really is heavily white areas where you got a bunch of white liberals with college degrees who don't want to work. They enjoyed college and they want to be in college forever and they want a bunch of free stuff because, you know, working hurts their tummies. And those are the people that are taking over the Democratic Party. And that's why the Republicans are gaining a significant amount of ground and they'll continue to gain ground because, again, Americans, like even the normie ones, the ones that don't follow politics like you and I do, they realize these people are nuts. They really are. Honestly, the base of the Democratic Party, a lot of the people in that vote primary in that party are completely insane. Like they just are. I mean, especially the DSA types. If you're voting for a DSA candidate, there's a 90% chance you should be in an insane asylum. Because if you really think that we can get rid of that, we can give everyone free stuff and nobody has to work and there'll be no problems, you aren't mentally healthy. Like you're out of your freaking mind. So Republicans better run really hard on that. Because if you're not going to pass some very simple things like the SAVE Act, which you should pass, but if you're not, you better distinguish yourself and make the other side look like the demonic nut jobs that they are. And we don't even have to lie this time. They actually are those nut jobs. All right, well, that's everything for today. We'll see you again tomorrow.

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1: Of strikes against Iran. I'm Lisa Brady, Fox News. The U.S. hitting Iran for a fifth straight day with two rounds of strikes so far today.
2: U.S. Navy and Air Force jets now striking around the clock, including daylight hours, in an effort to bring Iran back to the negotiating table. U.S. forces hit Greater Toom Island outside the Strait of Hormuz for the first time. Iran has controlled it since 1971.
1: Fox's Lucas Tomlinson. President Trump warning of ramped-up strikes next week if Iran is unwilling to make a deal, but saying again today they want to make a deal. Members of the U.S. military will have a new annual test added to their required health assessments, testosterone screenings.
3: I'm authorizing a new screening program for testosterone deficiency for our service members, ensuring you have the right testosterone levels to operate at your absolute best.
1: In a video announcement, Secretary Pete Hegseth noting that testosterone levels often naturally drop with age. The screening will only be required for service members 30 and older, and if treatment is recommended, receiving it will be up to the service member. Hegseth also says this is not about artificial enhancement. The president says not so fast after a plan to limit vehicle stops by immigration enforcement agents, at least temporarily. President Trump posting ICE cannot give up on the tactic.
4: President Trump calling the traffic stop one of the agency's most effective crime-fighting tools, saying without it, ICE would play right into the criminals' hands. DHS says agents use the stops because you don't need a judicial warrant like you do if you go into someone's house. So that's why it's such a big tactic. The debate follows two fatal ICE-involved shootings in less than 1 week.
1: Fox's Alexis McAdams. At the World Cup, Argentina just taking a 2-1 lead over England in stoppage time of their semifinal. 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
1: Acting U.S. Attorney General Todd Blanche defending the Trump agenda at his confirmation hearing.
10: I'm proud of what we've done to help American families see safer streets and to have a fair shot at the life they're working to build.
1: And he says these are not Republican or Democrat issues, but he has been pressed on several issues, including the handling of the Epstein files release, telling lawmakers that mistakes, including unredacted victims' names, were fixed as quickly as possible. A former federal prosecutor, Jay Clayton, tapped to be director of national intelligence, also on the Hill.
11: I will work to strengthen the coordination and communication between the intelligence community and the people we serve. I will focus on enhancing the trust of the American people in the ODNI, the intelligence community, and our federal government generally.
1: He says he's gained national security experience through his work as a U.S. attorney with cases involving foreign terrorist groups, counter-espionage, money laundering, and the abuse of communications platforms to sow distrust. Halfway through the year, a few entertainment streaming trends have become clear.
12: More music is being streamed than ever before, both in the U.S. and globally, according to Luminate's 2026 mid-year report. As for genre, the combination of R&B and hip-hop remains on top in the U.S., but Latin and country music are surging, thanks to artists like Bad Bunny and Ella Langley. Luminate found that nearly 1 in 10 streams in the U.S. was in Spanish.
1: Fox's Monica DeLuca. In film and TV, Netflix still dominates in the U.S., accounting for 57% of all original content viewing time, Prime Video trailing in second with 11%, the other big names all in single digits. And it's now final in the World Cup semifinal between England and Argentina. Argentina, the defending champs, advancing to the final, defeating England 2-1. I'm Lisa Brady, Fox News.
5: This is your roving reporter talking to people on the street. 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
5: How could you know all those things about David Earnest if you've never heard of him?
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20: 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All matters discussed during this program are for informational purposes only. 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Materials presented are believed to be from reliable sources, and no representations can be made as to its accuracy. All ideas and information should be discussed in detail with one of our qualified representatives prior to implementation. If you would like a written transcript of the legal disclaimer, you should have had your pencil and paper ready about 30 seconds ago.
5: This is your roving reporter, and today I'm talking with a man who does not care. How are you, sir?
13: I don't care, man.
5: You don't care?
13: No, man.
5: Not even a little bit?
13: Nope.
5: Then it would do me no good to talk to you about David Earnest.
13: You mean the money man with the money plan?
5: I thought you didn't care.
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5: It's sounding more and more like you care.
13: But I don't, man.
5: David has a website at retirewithearnest.com.
13: I don't care.
5: He also has a toll-free number, 833-596-7233.
13: And those last four digits spell out the word SAFE.
5: I thought you said you didn't care.
13: Okay, well, I care about my retirement.
5: I see.
13: And if you care about your retirement, call David Earnest today.
5: Very good.
13: Well, you got me to change my mind. Are you happy now?
5: Well, frankly, I don't care.
13: Oh, it must be contagious.
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0: Arizona.
1: Wherever, wherever you've been, he's been there before. Come back. It's David Ernst.
0: Actually, I don't think I've ever been to Oklahoma. I've been to Arizona. I've been to Spain. I just got back from Spain. And what does it matter? I think it's part of the song. What does it matter? Well, it matters to me because I'm glad I'm back in the United States where I can eat the food that I love. I've been to other countries besides Spain, but I don't like that type of stuff. I mean, I don't get it. It's okay. Some people love it. I understand why they stomp around a lot. They got to build their appetite up. You ever seen the flamingo dancers over there? That's in some incredible stuff to watch. I saw this flamingo dancers, and I thought they were Indians at first. Now, I'm not making fun of them. I'm just telling you, they chant like Indians. Stuff like, that's what it sounds like. And they're humming and doing this stuff. And I said, man, it sounds like a Native American. Then they start doing all that fancy dancing and everything and bouncing around and stomping their feet. But, you know, the Indians stomp their feet, but they're stomping the ground. It's more effective when you stomp and stomp and stomp on a stage and you're hitting wood and it makes some loud noises. They got something that looks like a drum, but it's not a drum. They start hitting on that. It's incredible. We went to Portugal first on the convention. It was a money conference. There are 3 days. We transfers over to Seville, Spain, and I'd lost 5 pounds because of I just couldn't eat. And some of them things had heads on them and eyeballs. Yeah. Now, down in Portugal, the food was very good. For some reason, that Spanish food in Seville, it just didn't sit well with me.
1: So would that be considered Mexican food? I know Mexico and Spain are two different
0: things. No, far from it. So absolutely not even nothing like it. No.
1: Whole different cuisine, huh?
0: Yeah. They eat this thing called tapas, and it's like dried meat.
1: That's beef jerky, man.
0: Not quite. It kind of looks like bacon, but it kind of is kind of like beef jerky. It's just not as tough. You'd have to eat some of it. They like a lot of olives. I like olives, but I can't eat a lot of salt because I've got Meniere's disease, and I go spinning like a top. So I didn't eat as many olives. I love olives. They got cheese. They love cheese. But the cheese is different. Like, I love cheddar cheese. They didn't have so much of that.
1: Probably had some gorgonzola or something, you think?
0: They had a lot of wine. They don't know what a Diet Coke is. They know what a Coke Zero is, which is good. But they don't know what iced tea is.
2: You got to be kidding.
0: We said, we would like some iced tea. They didn't know what that was. None of the places there would serve iced tea. You couldn't even get hot tea out of them. You had to go to your room and beg for a bag. Another thing that these people really didn't know much about was washcloths. When we went to Portugal, they didn't know what a washcloth was. We never did get one. You know, even the high-end hotels, we started using drying towels, and we found some napkins which converted them to washcloths. I don't know how they clean everything. You know, there's some things that's just got to be cleaned different. You know what I'm trying to say? Mm-hmm. I mean, you know, especially in all that sweat. The weather in Seville was hot and dry. We stayed 3 extra days there after the conference, and we were going to do some things. One of the things we wanted to ride was something called tuk-tuk. That's T-U-K-T-U-K. It looks like a golf cart, but it's pulled by something that looks like a motorcycle. It's electric. They send me this text message saying, we'd like to change your 3 p.m. event to 12 noon because the temperature is going to be so high. And I thought, well, okay, went along with it. It was a 2-hour tour. If I had been on the 3-hour tour of Gilligan's Island, I think I would have been a lot cooler because this was the hottest tour I believe I've ever made in my life. Sweat was dripping off of me. The lady was trying to talk. She thought it was normal. We thought we were going to die. Look, we live in the South, right? It's supposed to be hot here. Yeah. Let me just tell you, it got up to 102 degrees there. During that tour, and they told us that by the end of the day, it was supposed to get up to about 113 degrees, and there's no humidity. I was begging for humidity to kind of wet my brow. I learned something. It's just different.
1: Next time, try this. Seriously.
0: No, it won't be next time in Seville, Spain,
1: well,
0: man.
1: I'm just in case there's a next time, I never use a washcloth. Everybody's going to think I'm nasty now, but I got my shower, and I got my own little bar of soap. And so I take my bar of soap and I wash with that.
0: Well, I mean, I do too sometimes, but you know, sometimes you just like to scrub everything down, you know. And
1: I have a scrub brush.
0: But there's certain places you don't want to put them things, you know what I'm saying? Otherwise, you got to throw it away. And they're rough. I don't know, man. I just like to have A soft washcloth. Now, they don't know what the word washcloth is in some of these places. Some places they want to call them some weird word called flannel. How do you get a washcloth named flannel is
1: Well,
0: beyond me. I don't know where that came from.
1: I know from watching old movies that the folks over in England
0: Yeah, they
1: call
0: call
1: them
0: them flannel.
1: flannel,
0: Yeah.
1: and it's because, oddly enough, they're made out of flannel. That might be where you get that name from.
2: That makes sense.
0: Yeah.
1: But I was going to tell you another thing you might want to try is take yourself a spray bottle and fill it with water. And when you're getting real hot and everything, just pull your glasses off and give yourself a couple of spritzes to the
0: Well,
1: face there. That may help.
0: they had these beautiful, colorful fans. And I understand now why Spain uses those fans. And these are women, a lot of times, were dressed in from head to toe, no coolness, but they got a fan in their face. Now that one, I just didn't get it. Why don't you put on some shorts?
3: Brilliant. Just brilliant.
0: A lot of their dresses were real light. And Susan, my wife, she bought some of them because they're lightweight and the air would kind of flow through, you know. And I understand why they would use those. But some of those heavy dresses they wear, and then they're trying to overcompensate the heat with those fans that they've used. They kind of fold out, you know what I'm saying? Well, those things were everywhere. Everybody had one. The ladies walking down the sidewalk fanning their face.
1: And I'll tell you something else I've seen that I bet you could have found there if you'd thought about it. They make a little electric fan, and it's got a little pump on it. You turn the little fan on, and it'll pump water in front of the
0: I
1: airflow
0: think I
1: and
0: saw one of
1: blow
0: those.
1: it on your face. It's what do you call it? Evaporative cooling.
0: Yeah, I think I saw a few of those. Yeah. The other thing is the European electricity is completely different. There's several kinds of connectors, you know, whether which part of Europe you're in. So we had one that would do them all. You flip a switch and it's working one country. You flip another switch and work another country. Why on earth everybody's got to be so different, including the United States, is beyond me. It's sort of like when iPhones and Androids would not convert over. You couldn't use an Android converter on an iPhone converter. And then somebody in government, I guess, got wise and said, we're going to make them standardize the converters. I think they call them a C, you know, the C connection. The weird thing is electricity is 220 volts roughly over there. And of course, we stepped it down to 115 with our converters because things that we brought with us wouldn't run off of 220. I had a CPAP machine and I had to use that. Had to have a battery for the CPAP machine because when I flew over, I had to hook that thing up. I looked like some kind of monster scared the stewardess. I guess they'd never seen anything like that. But eventually, we made it.
4: And there was much rejoicing.
0: I would have thought that I would have gained 5 pounds instead of lose 5 pounds because of the food going over and the food coming back and Portuguese food. Let me just tell you, in Portugal, not so many people from Portugal live there compared to what it used to be because they said 70% of all their kids eventually leave Portugal because there's no high-paying jobs. So what they do is they bring, I guess you could say, the import old people that are retiring so that they would support the economy.
1: They got to come spend their money down there.
0: And
1: They
0: there's a
1: probably
0: lot
1: give
0: of
1: them.
0: rich people there because I went down to a harbor down near the water. And I thought that I was in some kind of rich place because they had several cars. They were all Bentleys. And of course, they had yachts up there. They were trying to sail for millions. But I'm going to work. Who's going to buy all that stuff here? Rich Americans, rich Europeans. They all come there because Portugal gives them tax breaks and all kinds of different things, you know, to live there. One of the biggest tax breaks I heard about recently was Puerto Rico. You know, I don't know if I talked about this before, but in Puerto Rico, if you move, even though it's a U.S. province, if you move supposedly to Puerto Rico and you give them like $10,000, $15,000 a year to Puerto Rico, I guess they're 501c, nonprofit, we'll just call it that, they exempt you from income taxes as long as you live there 6 months. And the IRS, the way I understand, they pretty well look at that hard and make sure you really did stay there 6 months. But just imagine with Zoom and all these business deals done over Zoom and everything, how many people have decided to flock to Puerto Rico? I'm
1: Just
0: not advising it though.
1: moved out, huh?
0: Yeah, I'm not advising it because do you really want to learn how to speak Spanish? You can dream in English, but you're going to have to speak in Spanish. No, I think a lot of them do speak English. That's another thing. In Portugal, there was quite a few people could speak English. In Spain, no, not in Seville, Spain. The young people understood it pretty much, but the older people, They would just look at you. And then they would say, no English. They knew how to do that. No English. So I took this translator with me, what is called Google Translate. And you want to go somewhere? You get in the cab and they're sitting there looking at you like, okay, where are we going? And you're trying to tell them, you're pointing at things and everything. Finally, you just pull the translator out and say, we want to go to wherever. And it tells them. Not all of them could speak English. It seemed like the cab drivers just didn't speak hardly any English.
1: It seems like that all these tourists coming through that learning English might not be a bad idea. I'd a lot rather have somebody that spoke English so there wouldn't be a, not trying to be prejudiced or nothing, but there'd be less of a language barrier and, tips might be bigger. That's just me though,
0: Well, they can understand a little bit of it, I do believe, like no and okay, because that's the same in their language. But I mean, if you wanted to give them an address, but first of all, saying the Spanish word was, my tongue would twist up like a rubber band. I couldn't say those words. I
1: You know,
0: had to
1: me
0: let
1: and
0: them
1: you
0: speak.
1: don't do real good with English. I mean,
0: I'm telling you, I've noticed that too. I mean, like, okay, I speak my Southern English as best I can, okay? But I'm proud to be a Southerner. I just have to say it. And I'm sure that Seville, Spain, Spaniards are proud to be Spaniards. And, we went to this museum over there, and there was these soldiers, and they're all like gold-plated and everything, and it's in this church, actually. And they had some of the bones. I don't know how many bones they had in there, but they said they had some bones of Christopher Columbus there. I think Christopher Columbus was actually Italian or
1: I believe
0: Italian.
1: you're right.
0: And so, why did they love him so much? I guess because they thought he discovered something for them and the other side of the
1: Well,
0: world, I guess.
1: wherever he landed, which I don't think he ever actually came to America, it was more like the West Indies, I think. But he claimed it for Spain. So, the queen over there, Isabella, she paid for it.
0: Yeah, he might have got to Southern Florida. I don't. Ponce de Leon did. I know that. I'd have to go back. But in 1492, I know that Columbus sailed the ocean blue. I know that much.
1: When I was in Texas, and old white boy who could pass for Spanish probably or Mexican, I ran into a guy who worked at the same radio station that I did. He was a direct descendant of Ponce de Leon, but it's Ponce de Leon. He was actually a direct descendant of Ponce de Leon, and he made sure that I knew that, and I actually was impressed. I said, "Wow, man, I can
0: Well,
1: always
0: I
1: trust
0: got
1: somebody."
0: some news for you. Obama, the president, and George W. Bush, the president, they were actually direct descendants of some mutual ancestor. They say if you get out like eighth and ninth removed, you might probably be a direct descendant of somebody kind of important, But you go far enough back here, everybody's related to somebody. But that's many, many, many generations ago, Ponce de Leon. I mean, did he show you?
1: That was his name for one thing,
0: Oh.
1: and he said that he had it done back through what do you call it? Not the cheap one, the 23andMe. He had actually had a genealogist go back,
0: Oh, well,
1: and
0: okay.
1: his family was pretty well to do, so that was it.
0: Okay. Well, I mean, my brother did some genealogy work, and supposedly I'm kin to Chief Black Fox, who honestly was the Cherokee chief in North America and Southern Tennessee. So I'm going to stick my tongue out to Elizabeth Warren. I really
1: Well,
0: will.
1: I'm not going to do any genealogy because I'd probably be Jack the Ripper Boston Strangler and all that kind of. I'm just not going to go check it out. Just leave well enough alone.
0: Yeah, well, we're all Heinz 57s anyway, mixed up bunch of folks. Oh, another big thing that the Seville, Spain kept telling us, we're the reason why there's a United States. I got sick of hearing that. I was nice about it, but it's all about Ponce de Leon and them discovering the other side of the world, so to speak. Every tour we went on, everything we went on, they made sure, y'all wouldn't be here if it wasn't for us, kind of thing. I'm going, okay, I've heard that story before. And I get it. Maybe they're right. Maybe there wouldn't be a United States of America if somebody didn't wander over here. They say some of the first folks that really discovered us were not the Spanish, was not Christopher Columbus, but was actually Vikings.
1: You had heard that, yeah.
0: Yeah, they got some kind of evidence that shows that. But regardless of where you've come from, whether you're a Viking of old, whether you're an Englishman or an English lady or Heinz 57, or wherever you came from, you need to know how to save your dough. Everybody, even all the European countries, they try to get ready for what?
2: I give up.
0: Retirement.
1: Oh,
0: I
1: yeah.
0: just hate to think that I've sat around eating olives and that dried out meat all my life. But that's another story altogether. Maybe seafood. Yeah, that'd be good. But we don't serve food. We serve stuff that will get you the food. It's called income. It's called preserving your assets. And we got some numbers. If you get hungry for that, give us a call. We want to help you save it all. What's the number?
1: I can tell you that because I want you to call. It's a toll-free number, 833-596-7233. And don't forget the last four digits spell out the word SAFE. So you got 833-596-SAFE. That'll help you remember who you're calling. 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David's been doing this for over 40 years. He's got a good crew over there, Princess Leah, T-Tall Matthew, Chauffeur Sarah, and your buddy Joe is going to come in there and tell everybody
0: buddy,
1: about it.
0: Yeah, buddy Joe, he's an expert in Medicare. 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So, folks, we have Medicare. 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
1: There you go. Joe is in the know. And you'll be in the know when you call David Ernest, 833-596-SAFE. 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Could stand for Look Lots of Cash. I think it might. Serving the community for well over 40-something years, and we ought to take a short pause, and then we can come back and talk more about your world travel.
0: Yeah, I just want to say, we're not associated with any federal program or Medicare. Joe is a licensed agent for Medicare products.
1: He's also a licensed driver, and I think he has a fishing license. I'm not sure. You have to ask him.
0: I hope he does, because he might get arrested out there trying to make out like he's skimming the rocks across the pond and find his rod and reel there.
1: Joe is slick now. He's left his rod and reel in the truck, but what he's doing is he's hitting them fish upside the head with them rocks as they skip across there. And when they float up, he just wade out there and get them. But that's just hearsay. I don't know if that's true or not. Don't go away. We'll be back with more of the Health and Wealth Show.
0: Is that why the fish flop like that?
1: That's it. They got head wounds.
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7: Joe is the man.
8: You got that right.
9: Are you a Hollywood has-been who hates Donald Trump so much that you've become unhinged?
8: Yes.
9: Do you wish Rosie O'Donnell and Robert De Niro would have a baby so they could carry this mindless hatred into the next generation?
8: Uh-huh.
9: If you go into the grocery store and see a bag of oranges, do you lose your mind?
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9: And remember, your ticket price depends upon your level of irrelevance. 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
9: Fly with has-beens like Cher, John Leguizamo, Cynthia Nixon from Sex and the City, and other people you thought were dead until Donald Trump was elected in 2024. 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And just listen to what our president says about our clientele.
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1: And you know, David, Elvis never did go to Spain, did he? Maybe he went when he was in the Army. But you know, when he got back.
2: Maybe he went to Arizona or Oklahoma. I don't know.
1: Well, I'm sure he went to those because.
2: But you know, he never did go to Spain. You're right. He never did. He never did a concert in Europe at all.
1: Yeah, Colonel Parker wouldn't let him go, or
2: the colonel was a wanted man, supposedly.
1: He was a crook, man, and he might have been
2: a wanted man in Spain.
1: He might have been Nazi war criminal or something, just hiding out over here. I don't know.
2: He was hijacking cigars or something. I don't know what he was.
1: I don't know. He was kind of shady, but you know, he was very protective of Elvis.
2: Of the 50% he was charging Elvis to manage him.
1: He was very protective of his meal.
2: Yeah, that's kind of high. That's worse than the IRS, man.
1: But I know I've never been to Spain. I always said that if I ever went, and I think we talked about this, I wanted to go to the bullfights just to say that I saw the
2: bullfights.
1: I wanted
2: to do that.
1: Uh-huh.
2: And there was one the coming Monday. We left on Saturday, I think it was. But I was wanting to kind of extend it out so I could see the bullfight on Monday. Susan said, I ain't going to that bullfight with you. That's cruel. And I said, well, let me just tell you how it works. If the bull fights really good, he's got a fighting chance. If he gives the matador, I'm not saying he kills the matador or anything like that, but he gives him a real hard time, they let him have the life of Riley and a pasture with a bunch of cows.
1: Uh-huh.
2: And it's going to slaughter him anyway. So if these, now, I mean, that this sounds terrible. I know.
1: Oh, you're talking about the bull. I thought you meant the matador.
2: No. You know, there's a joke on that one. I know that one.
1: There you go.
2: What I told her, I said, at least the bull has a fighting chance. You know, he's going to die anyway. I know that's cruel sounding, but the

0: You're right. Pampeloma.
1: How about that?
0: A city in the Navarre region of northern Spain. Well, see, that's close to Madrid. Seville is so far south. They put us on a bus, and we rode from Portugal to Spain, and you go over this big river, and the roads were wonderful. We went over the river, and all of a sudden, we started hitting potholes left and right, and I said, I think we're in Spain now.
1: Kind of like sometime when you leave a certain county here in Alabama, and you hit their roads, you're like you land in a plane on a dirt road.
0: We feel
1: road
0: it
1: or
0: when we're coming out of Florida and coming out of southern Alabama. I always know we're in Alabama.
1: Oh, yeah. You can always tell.
0: The bulls run from July the 6th through July the 14th every year. The morning runs happen daily at 8 a.m. There's an 875-meter course through the historic old quarter, running from the Santo Domingo corrals to the city's main bull ring.
1: Yeah.
0: I don't know what happens after that. Maybe they have bullfights. I don't know.
1: I don't know, but I know there are these people who get out there and run with the bulls. I think I saw that. I'm trying to think of the movie with City Slickers, I think. And that's what they're doing. They're all having the midlife crisis, and they go out there running with the bulls.
0: I know somebody ran with the bulls, and they got stomped. I'm not going to say who it was.
1: That's what I'm talking about. I would go out there and cheer anybody that I knew that was going to do it. I would cheer them on. And you were talking about rodeo clowns.
0: Yeah.
1: I went to school with a guy who became famous.
0: I was a friend with one that was a rodeo clown.
1: Mm-hmm.
0: He kind of explained to me a little bit about how they operate. They get out of the way of them bulls real quick. They just want to get the bull's attention so they don't start working on the rider when he gets thrown off. That's all their job is. They just get their attention, you know, and they run behind the barriers or whatever, jump over the fences and stuff like that. It's not for the old. It's the young. You got to be able to jump high and roll and all that stuff.
1: Oh, yeah.
0: But it is an art. Just like anything else, just like financial planning, income planning, it's an art. It's just like any other kind of job's an art, you know, whether you're auto manufacturing or you're a professional like an attorney or a doctor, you've got a special training, maybe you're a journeyman of some kind. It's really knowledge that other people may or may not have. You're an expert. So this is what we are experts in, how to maintain income, how to maintain your assets. You just don't want to lose your assets, especially if you've got expertise of some kind. I guess the Matador don't want to lose his assets either. It's kind of a thing about how they move those. I don't know what they call that thing that they stick in front of the bull, and they kind of like flop it from one side to the other. You know what they call that?
1: Only thing I can think of is a cape. I can look it up while you're chatting.
0: Well, now, when these people were doing the flamingo dancing, a lot of them would jump out there with that so-called cape, and they would act like they were matadors, you know, as the other people were stomping like bulls. And it was pretty interesting because it was kind of artsy looking and, you know, entertaining and everything. And I think that's what the matador is doing, you know, is entertaining the people going, hooray, you know, hole, and all that stuff, hole. Even the people that was doing the flamingo dancing were they ole. And I tried to figure out what ole means. I'm not quite sure yet what it means. It's some kind of word of excitement. I don't know. But anyway, it's different there than it is here. We don't run with bulls. We don't eat tapas so much. Although there's restaurants here that are specializing in that stuff. I really didn't know it. Because until I got back, I said, are there any of these kind of restaurants? Not that I want to go to one. I don't. But yeah, they exist. Some people love that food. And I understand that. But I honestly don't want to look at what I'm eating right eyeball to eyeball.
2: That's just nasty. Sorry.
0: I can eat a fish with an eyeball, but some of that stuff they had in there, it was like you're eating a bunch of squids and things. And, you know, it's kind of mixed up. And it got eyes in it and slippery and all that. Now, I'll tell you what I did like. I like their desserts, some of them. They love chocolate.
3: Who doesn't?
0: And they love this kind of a muffin-looking thing. It's just full of dark chocolate. And it'll throw you into diabetic coma so fast. But it sure did taste good. And, of course, just like anything else, you got to pay for it. That's the other thing. They don't eat to 10 o'clock. I get it when you go to work or whatever you're going to do, and then you take a siesta to about 2 or 3 or 4 o'clock. Some of them closed and didn't open back up until like 6, 7 o'clock.
1: Mm-hmm.
0: I mean, they would serve breakfast and then maybe an early lunch or something, and then they closed from like 1 or 2 o'clock to 7. And we started looking at the signs. We're going, that don't make sense. Why would you close down that long where all these people

0: Might be coming to eat. No, they're not coming to eat. I got it. I get it. And then when you go out and you wander around at night, you'll see all these restaurants open and all these people in there at 10, 11 o'clock, and it's still daylight outside, and they're in there eating. And you're looking at your watch and going, it's 10 o'clock p.m. and the daylight is still shining. When do you sleep?
1: These people are
0: I
1: crazy.
0: guess that's why they have siestas.
1: Exactamundo.
0: I figured that must be it.
2: It's uncanny.
0: They sleep in between.
3: You're a genius.
0: Maybe that's the reason why they live longer than us.
4: Okay.
0: Can't be from bull riding why they live longer. I can't figure that one out. But all the Europeans walk a lot, ride bicycles a lot, and little scooter things. Some of them things are almost comical. You remember those old little teeny-weeny scooters that were like two cycles that buzzed when they come by me like that? You know, I hadn't heard that sound in years. It's just like everybody is just wanting to ride some little teeny-weeny thing, you know. Even the cars are little, you know, unless somebody wanted to be big shot and rode around maybe a big Mercedes, which wasn't even as big as the Mercedes over here get. The way I understand it, gas is pretty expensive there. It's
4: Well,
0: probably like $6, $7, $8 a gallon.
3: I'll be damned.
5: Like you said, those two cycle engines, they sound like they're really working hard, and they are. And then, you got somebody that's riding around on a little scooter like that, that's normal size, little guy, it works all right. But you got me, I get on one, it look like a circus act or something.
0: Well, I saw some big ones on some little ones. It was a sight to see. To each his own, I guess. And in the historic section of Seville, Spain, they have a lot of carriages. I bet you there was 100 of them things, just all in the center there. And people, they'll ride a few blocks and then they'll charge them with two or three arms and five legs.
5: Carriages, you say?
0: Yeah, with horse-driven carriage. And the poor horses, though, I started getting to feel real sorry for them because they stand out there forever in the heat. Maybe they get a little water, but those horses were working for their grub.
6: I don't feel no ways tired.
7: I thought you said horses. That sounds like a jackass.
0: I don't know. Maybe they live longer. Or maybe they feel like they got a purpose or something. They sure were hot. They looked pretty sad sometimes. Some of them did because it was hot. But we did ride in the carriage. We were in Seville, Spain. Why not, right? They'd ride around and speak in a very strong accent, tell you what everything is. You couldn't hardly understand a word he was saying.
5: That's what I would do if I was over there. I would have my taxi and I would have a sign on English spoken, and we have sweet tea.
3: Bam!
5: And all the folks from America want to ride in my taxi.
0: Not everybody likes that sweet tea, you know?
1: Oh, great! A communist!
0: It's pretty much a southern thing.
5: I was raised on it, like you were. And years later now, since I've got the diabetes.
0: Like now we're using something, that makes it kind of like sweet tea, but it doesn't have any calories in it, you know. We were using the sucralose, but we switched it over to stevia because supposedly that's better. And it tastes a lot like sugar. But that's the other thing. When you would go to these restaurants, first of all, when you'd get coffee, it would be a teeny weeny cup, sort of like the little shot thing.
5: Espresso.
0: But if you say, I want Americano, they still give you a little cup. And they all gave you this big thing of sugar. So you'd say, do you have any artificial? And they just look at you like you're crazy. Like, what?
5: I don't know what that is.
0: Well, they just don't do it. And of course, the other thing in Portugal, when I would ask for cream, they're pouring this milk in there, and the milk is like cream. And they would fluff the milk. This is milk. I'm going, well, dang, man, what's your cream look like? I think it's your cream. It's wonderful. Their milk is wonderful. I guess that's the reason why they drink smaller cups of cappuccino and coffee, because if they do put something in, they put a massive amount of milk in there, which is so creamy, you know? I like that, but I just wanted more of it. I can't really go off of a little thimble of coffee. I didn't understand that at all.
5: Is it not stronger?
0: They could make what they call Americana. Why are we Americana? Why are we not Americans? I had somebody say, well, South American is Americans too. So I guess Americano means South and North America. But I remember watching the old World War II movies, and the Germans were screaming, Americano, Americano. So I thought it was American. Maybe they should say, I'm 57, I'm 57, because that's what we are. We're all mixed up.
5: Nobody knows.
0: I mean,
5: maybe it's got to do with the amount of coffee they drink.
0: I know one thing. I'm glad to be back in the United States where I can say, I would like a large cup of coffee. And you get these things that are real big cups, not little teeny weeny things. The only small cups you can find here is, you know, when you're drinking the stronger version of coffee. What's those shots called? I don't drink those things.
5: Espresso, isn't it?
0: Espresso, yeah. I drink coffee. If I was to drink espresso, I think I would probably turn into a nervous wreck. I'd be shaking worse than a chihuahua.
2: Yo quiero Taco Bell.
0: You know, it's just caffeine does that to me. You asked me if Spaniards are like Mexicans. No, not really. I love Mexican food. Susan don't like it. It's too spicy. I love it. But no, tapas food, it's nothing like Mexican food. How in the world did they develop all those spicy things in Mexico? Peppers, you know, I guess.
5: Maybe what they had was too bland, and they just mixed it up with spices and stuff till it kind of jumped out at them.
0: And my dad, used to eat peppers until he cried, and then he would just eat cornbread behind it just to kind of mask it. I said, Dad, you're burning? Uh-huh. You want to stop eating it? No, give me some more.
3: Mamma mia, that's a spicy meatball.
5: I have heard that Mexican food here is not like you get in Mexico.
0: No, it's not.
5: I was in Corpus Christi, Texas, and you would run up on some authentic Mexican food there.
0: Mm-hmm.
5: But they say that Taco Bell, that's nothing near Mexican. That's just what they do is they find out what the American folks like and then make it that way.
0: We went on a cruise one time and they took us to this little island off the coast of Mexico, a little island. And they had these Mayans that were cooking all this stuff. And it kind of reminded me of Mexican food. And I think what's happened here is the Mayan Indians, you know, they mixed in with the Spaniards and they become Mexicans. And all these traditions from both sides just kind of flowed together. It's the best that I can figure. I didn't see any sombreros in Spain, nothing like that, where those came from. Maybe another part of Spain had it. Tradition is everywhere. And when you start mixing traditions with traditions, just like cornbread here in the South, how do you fix your cornbread? What do you put in it? You know, I've eaten some cornbread and it just tastes bland. I've eaten other cornbread and it tastes moist. But I tell you what I really like, and some people may not agree or maybe they've never heard of it. I like buttermilk with cornbread in it. Now, why would I do that?
5: Yeah.
0: Well,
5: I've seen
0: a lot of old people eat it, and I thought it was good, so I ate it too when I was a kid.
5: I used to see my grandfather eat it, and my dad likes it. I guess it's just a matter of taste. What you did say buttermilk, right?
0: Buttermilk. A lot of people don't like it. They think it's the taste of it, the consistency of it. None of that bothers me. You stick some cornbread down in there. I like any kind of cornbread, even that hot, hot Mexican cornbread. I like that stuff too. That stuff came from Mexico.
5: You said that, and I like that. And a lot of people, when you make stuff out of a mix, they kind of like, oh, you're one of those. I like Mexican cornbread. It comes in a little yellow packet.
0: Uh-huh.
5: And I like that with chili. Nobody else really likes it that much, so I don't get to.
0: Oh, I believe I would
5: much.
0: Too.
5: I was up in Pigeon Forge. I think it's Pigeon Forge, and I bought a couple of these at the lodge store, you know?
0: Yeah.
5: And it's little small skillets about 3 or 4 inches across. And I like to make the little cornbread in that. That way you got little individual pieces
0: of cornbread.
5: They look
0: like little muffins.
5: Yeah, you can sit it in the top of your chili. But that's just me, you know.
0: I don't know why Crystal hadn't got their chili with cornbread. They all wanted to stick them crackers. I like crackers too, but I honestly, if somebody would serve chili with cornbread and then give you a buttermilk drink, and you got used to it. Because let me tell you, the buttermilk will cool down the hot real fast. It really does. If you eat chili and you drink some buttermilk and some cornbread, watch how cool that'll make your mouth. And they said, David, you ain't nothing but a whole hillbilly southerner. Well, yeah, that's right. I'm proud to be an Alabamian from Alabama.
5: Well, there you go.
0: Sweet home Alabama, all that good stuff. I'm back home. I love it. But also what I love is helping people survive retirement. Why would I use the word survive? Because you've got to do with the money you've already got. You've got to do with the money that they may or may not give you in Social Security. Why do I say that? Don't you read about the things where they say Social Security might go broke? By the year 2032, if they don't do something, you will only be drawing 70% of the check that you would be drawing if they don't do something. But the things that they might do are not going to be comfortable. One of the things they're talking about doing is raising the retirement age to like 70 or 72, not 67. That's an old-fashioned trick. Ronald Reagan did it back in like 1983. Another thing they may do is increase how much you pay in, raise the base up, and start hitting people at different rates. So as inflation inflates us, your salary goes up. Guess what?
2: Tell me about it.
0: You still got to pay Social Security taxes on everything you make if this goes on. So what did they do to you? They blew your taxes into orbit. What else can you do to fight all this stuff? Have your own money. Have your own retirement plan. Or at least a supplement. If I could have took a supplement diet with me, in other words, some cornbread and some buttermilk or something over to Spain, I don't know, I might have survived it a little better. I might not have lost them 5 pounds. Hey,
5: they're like, sir, do you have anything to declare? Only my grits and my cornbread.
0: They already looked at me like I was crazy. I don't know what to think if I said that. Maybe if I said, hey, do you have a retirement plan in Seville, Spain? I don't know what they'd say. No speak English. No, you speak English, you know what I'm talking about. What I'm talking about is protect your assets. Get ready for retirement. Get ready for downturns in the market. Get ready. Don't take the risk of being without. We don't want to serve you cornbread and buttermilk, but we will. We're going to have a little bit of a tour. I think really we're going to serve everybody steak, you know, like Texas steak and stuff like that. It's Texas steak, it's Alabama steak, it's Southern steak. You don't want to lose your assets. Give us a call. We want to help you save it all. And if you have $50,000 or more to talk about retirement and you talk to us in detail, we'll feed you a steak. And no, it's not from Portugal. It's not from Spain. You know where it's from, Rusty?
5: I do, but I'm going to let you tell everybody.
0: Well, if it's from Texas Roadhouse, would that be from Texas?
5: I don't know if it's by the way of Texas, but you know, it's the thought that counts, you know.
0: Yeah, that's right. What's the numbers?
5: Well, I'll tell you, and it's a good thing that I got a couple of seconds left here because we're just about out of time. You can call this number, and you never have to worry about what time it is because you can leave David a message, and he checks those messages like every 15 minutes. Man's obsessed. No, I won't say obsessed. He's just taking care of business. That's what he's doing. 833-596-7233. That's 833-596-SAFE. It is toll-free. I just said that. And David also has a website at retirewithernest.com. So that's two good ways to get a hold of it. Or you might be able to track him down at the Waffle House. So just three ways you can get a hold of him right there. But when you call, leave a message, leave your name and number, and you'll get that call back from David or Too Tall Matthew or Princess Leah or Chauffeur Sarah, and you'll be in the know before you know. I guarantee if you sit down with David for about 30 minutes, you'll know more about your money and what it can do for you than you ever even thought possible. So you got to get in the know, but first you got to get on the phone and call David Ernest at 833-596-SAFE. And again, don't forget the website, retirewithernest.com. And David, we are fresh out of time.
0: I know, and I think I want to go wet my whistle with some buttermilk and maybe my other half will fix me some cornbread. She might tell me to get in there and get that skillet hot myself.
5: Yeah, she'll tell you, go in there and fix it if you want it.
0: That's right,
5: so
0: that's right.
5: So you're a liberated man. You know how to fix cornbread.
0: Yeah, I know. If you want
5: all right, well, look here. You enjoy your cornbread and your buttermilk. We'll see you next time here on the Health and Wealth Show.
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11: There's only two things in life that you worry about, whether you're healthy or whether you're sick. If you're healthy, you ain't got nothing to worry about. But if you're sick, you got two things to worry about. Whether you're gonna get better, whether you're gonna get worse. You get better, you ain't got nothing to worry about. But if you get worse, you got two things to worry about. Whether you're gonna live, or whether you're gonna die. If you live, you ain't got nothing to worry about. But if you die, you got two things to worry about. Whether you're going to heaven, whether you're going to hell. If you go to heaven, you ain't got nothing to worry about. But if you go to hell, you got two things to worry about. Original or extra crispy? 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
2: New from Bumco, a toy that every mindless liberal will love. 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
12: Joe Biden is the greatest president who ever lived. If that's not true, may I be struck down by a bolt of... Aw, crap.
2: Comment on her whack job liberal friends.
12: AOC is the second smartest woman in Washington, D.C. Everything that comes out of her mouth is brilliant.
2: Take a swipe at the current administration.
12: Donald Trump can kiss my rump, and just in case there's any confusion, that's not the place here under this James Brown wig.
2: And even tell us what's going on Capitol Hill.
12: I just heard the State Department wants a complete report on all foreign affairs. Well, let me just say that whoever I sleep with when I'm overseas ain't nobody's business but mine.
2: To order your Mad Maxine doll, just go online to www.bsc.com. BSC, what does that stand for?
12: That's crazy, you fool.
2: Well, that makes sense. And if you order now, we'll throw in a free AOC whoopee cushion. It's got her picture right on it. Just put it in her chair, and when someone sits on her face, you'll hear... That could possibly be the smartest thing AOC ever says. Get yours today. Supplies are low, kind of like the average liberal's IQ. It's just another great product from Bumco.
12: Donald Trump can kiss my rump.
13: You are a rude, terrible person.
12: Bye-bye.
14: This is your roving reporter, and today I'm talking with a political activist.
15: That's right, man.
14: And could you please explain to us your red cap with the letters MMRGA?
15: Yeah, man. This is my MAGA hat.
14: MAGA?
15: Yeah, man. That stands for Make My Retirement Great Again.
14: I see.
15: And to do that, what you need to do is call David Ernest.
14: The asset preservationist.
15: That's right, man. Man, you can call David at 833-596-7233. That's 833-596-SAFE.
14: And I understand that's a toll-free number.
15: Yeah, man. Get David Ernest on the case, and your retirement will be great again.
14: And you make these hats?
15: I do. Here's a whole pile left from the last administration.
14: And they say CPWABD.
15: Yeah, man. Corn Pop was a bad dude.
14: And as you said, there's a whole pile here.
15: Well, there wasn't much demand.
14: I can dig it.
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19: Missiles deployed. I'm Lisa Lucera, Fox News. The U.S. military says it's disabled a Curacao-flagged oil tanker trying to breach the reimposed blockade on Iranian ports as the U.S. carries out a second round of strikes today against Iran. President Trump saying we will have Iran defeated soon.
20: President updating the war effort at a conference in Pennsylvania of defense and technology executives.
21: That's true with all of the munitions people, actually. Faster, we need a little more speed.
20: President Trump is urging Congress to sign off on a record $1.5 trillion Pentagon budget.
19: Fox's Jared Halpern at the White House. A plan to suspend most vehicle stops by immigration agents is off the table.
22: This morning, President Trump overturned that pause, calling the traffic stops one of the agency's most effective crime-fighting tools, saying without them, ICE would just play right into the criminals' hands. DHS says agents use these traffic stops because you don't need a judicial warrant. It's different than going in someone's house.
19: Fox's Alexis McAdams. Tough questions today from a Senate panel for the man who wants to lead the Justice Department.
23: Acting Attorney General Todd Blanche says he's working to restore public trust in the Justice Department, also highlighting plummeting crime rates nationwide under the Trump administration's DOJ.
24: We are keeping America safe, and we are just getting started. I love this country. I love the Department of Justice.
23: Blanche rejecting accusations that he'd used the department for political purposes as Democrats questioned him over his prior role as the president's personal defense attorney. Republicans largely focused on Blanche's experience as a federal prosecutor.
19: Fox's Jeff Manasso. During the hearing, Blanche insisted the nearly $1.8 billion fund that had been set up to defend the supporters of President Trump was not going forward, but several lawmakers, including Texas Republican John Cornyn, raised concerns that the fund would be resurrected. 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
19: Florida pauses an effort under its state law to label a Muslim advocacy group as a terrorist organization.
30: The new Florida law would allow the state to label the Council on American Islamic Relations, or CARE, a terror group. Earlier in July, Governor Ron DeSantis said what it would mean if a local government supporting CARE got state money.
31: They will lose that state funding. If you have a school that's in league with CARE, they will become ineligible for those scholarship funds.
30: Hiba Rahim, who leads CARE in Florida, argued her group and other organizations have the right to challenge the government.
32: This is an effort to silence dissent.
30: Florida officials say the pause is for the state to decide how to implement the new law, so their effort has not ended. Gernal Scott, Fox News.
19: The federal government has reworked and reinstalled panels about slavery at George Washington's Philadelphia home. The original panels told the story of how 9 slaves lived in the home, along with George and Martha Washington in the 1790s. The replacement panels don't include some of the detail in the earlier ones, such as a map of slave trade routes. The city of Philadelphia had sued, arguing the federal government must consult with the city before making changes to the president's house site. The producer price index, prices at the wholesale level, declined last month.
33: Excluding food and energy, core PPI for last month rose 0.2%. Wholesale inflation moderated for the year ending in June, up 5.5% and up 4.7%, excluding food and energy. The numbers reflect moderating energy prices in June, though the Iran conflict has pushed crude oil prices higher this month. Also, there's a sign manufacturing is improving in the Northeast. The Empire Empire State Manufacturing Survey from the Federal Reserve rose to 15.6 this month, nearly double the expected reading.
19: Fox's Jenny Casola. I'm Lee Silasera. This is Fox News.
0: 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Quack, quack.
1: He's here. 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

0: our number, 877-381-3811, 877-381-3811. Well, a lot of interesting things going on today. I see the Vice President had a three-hour interview with Joe Rogan, Mr. Producer. Of course, my name always comes up. But that said, there seems to be something very strange going on out there, particularly with the woke Reich. As some in Israel, they just can't stop going to war. This is what I heard. And not only that, these influencers that are being paid, to undermine the MOU and our efforts with Iran. Well, which influencers would those be? How about we hear some names? But let's put that aside for a moment, shall we, America? Let's think this through for 1 minute. Who's bombing Iran today, Mr. Producer? The United States, our country. Who's been bombing them all week? Our country. Since the so-called ceasefire several months ago, who's been bombing them since? We have. The Israelis have been sidelined. So it's rather weird, isn't it, to be talking about the Israelis, or some of them, just want war. Then we get these utopian ideas, these paradisiacal ideas, if you will, that if the Israelis would only work with the Palestinian Authority, that would be Abbas, who's a terrorist, that would be the authority that killed Taylor Force and other Americans and pays pensions to terrorists who kill anybody, including Americans, Israelis, it doesn't matter. If they would only learn to get along with these Palestinian Authority, Palestinians, so-called, we'd have peace on earth, don't you know? And other Saudis have gotten involved in it. You know, 9/11 is coming, our 25th anniversary of that slaughter. And they said, look, we're not going to make any deals with Israel unless Netanyahu is out of there and Israel recognizes a Palestinian state. Other than that, and I thought to myself, who the hell do you think you are, inbred? You don't even hold elections. You stuff and come clean on 9/11. Who asked you your stupid opinion anyway? As you spend billions and billions of dollars to influence our country. And that was the other thing I was thinking. How come these so-called influencers and the woke right types and so forth never condemned Qatar, which has spent at least $400 billion buying our industries, buying our indoor sporting teams, buying politicians, and on and on and on. Destroying and rotting the minds of our young people in colleges and universities and now K through 12? Seriously? This Republican primary in 2028 is going to be a big deal. It's going to be a big deal. And we're going to be very involved in this. Very involved. For the future of the country, of course. It's very important that we get this straight. And so there's a great diplomatic campaign by Arab countries, apparently by one or two of the envoys too, but I'm not clear on that, lobbying the president against Netanyahu. That if Netanyahu were out of the way, we'd have this utopia in the Middle East. This whole region could be completely changed. Now, how many more times are we going to hear that crap? I guess they don't understand what jihadists are all about. Just look in New York City. Just look in New York City. Look at Mondami. Look at the people he's brought in. Look at the people he's gotten elected as Democrat nominees. Are these people where you can create a paradisiacal, a utopian environment where all people are welcome? Well, imagine that times 1,000 in the Middle East. I just think people come into that part of the world, Some of them are very wealthy. Some of them have backgrounds absolutely unrelated to what's taking place there. And they have these grandiose ideas on how to change the region and what to do in the Middle East and so forth and so on. And they're wrong. President likes to say that, but for him, Israel would have been destroyed. First of all, he's been a great, great friend of Israel. Militarily, we have done more with Israel than any president in the past, but the idea that Israel would be destroyed is preposterous. I read somewhere that Israel has weapons of mass destruction. Does anybody think Israel would be blown off the face of the earth by the Iranians as opposed to the other way around if it was necessary? Now, this could change, but isn't it interesting that Iran has hit many, many Arab countries since we have bombed them during the past several days, but they haven't fired a single missile at Israel? What's that all about? Now, they may, don't get me wrong, but they've been warned if they do, they're going to be pulverized. And there's not going to be anything that we can do here to stop Israel from doing what it needs to do, nor should we. All this talk about they need Big Brother or they can't defend themselves is simply false. They're an ally, which means we have an alliance, which means we share military and intelligence information and they share it with us. That's the way alliances are supposed to work. But I can assure you, unlike Saudi Arabia and Qatar, that were both involved in 9/11, Israel would never have done that to us. We don't have this massive counterterrorism infrastructure built into our country and into our law, by the way, because of Israel. We have it because of the Islamists in the Middle East, among other places, don't we? The answer is yes. Israel's being asked, you need to pull out of parts of Lebanon, and why don't you let the Syrian leader, who's a new leader, by the way, was the Al-Qaeda leader in Syria for a while, let him go into Lebanon and take care of Hezbollah, because he'll do it much more cleanly. The Christians in Lebanon don't want Syria in Lebanon on top of Hezbollah, number one. Number two, the former Al-Qaeda leader who now runs Syria is aligned with Erdogan. Israel's not going to want Erdogan to have influence in Lebanon on top of Hezbollah in Iran on its border. That would be suicidal. So it's not going to agree to that, whether it's green-lighted or not. It's not going to happen. No F-35s for Turkey, no Syrian Lebanon. In my humble opinion, no, Abbas is a terrorist. The Palestinian Authority is filled with terrorists. I don't see us creating a Disneyland there in Judea and Samaria among the parties. Do you folks? No, I don't. We'll be right back.
1: Mark Levin.
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11: Not all screen time is created equal. And a new study out of Sweden is helping us understand this even better. So researchers followed more than 20,000 people over nearly two decades and determined that passive screen time, like sitting on the couch and watching television, raised someone's risk of dementia. But if they did something active, like reading, puzzles, or interacting with other people, this same group of people saw their risk of dementia drop. Just like you gotta put the work in to keep your body in shape as you age, you basically have to do the same thing with your brain. A couple things I have found to help: working to learn something new every day, whatever it might be, challenging yourself in some way every day, and really importantly, staying socially active. Some days that means meeting friends in person. Other days, maybe an email, a text, or a phone call. Just stay engaged. I'm Dr. Sanjay Gupta, helping you live a better life.
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13: 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But listen anyway. They know they're probably wrong. 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

0: circle back to Iran and related matters a little bit, but I want to launch into this Democratic Socialist of America agenda. Does anybody know why we have a United States Senate? They want to eliminate the Senate. Of course, you have to amend the Constitution. You can't just eliminate the Senate. Does anybody know why we have a Senate? Does anybody know why we have the Electoral College? You see, these people either don't know why or they don't care. Because without those two institutions, among others, we would not have a country. Now, why? Because the smaller states, that is, the less populated states, would not have joined in the Union. And here we are in a war for our independence, and we needed all the colonists, we needed all the colonies, hence states, to be joined together, to be united, to win. The United States Senate, a bicameral Congress, the United States Senate was created in part to ensure that states had a say in the government. Of course, that was eliminated with the 17th Amendment. But even beyond that, was to ensure that states with smaller populations had a say in the government. Because if you just go by the popular vote, you have a parliamentary system that is a House of Representatives. Two-thirds of our states won't have any say. The people who live in these states, because they're not heavily populated. North Dakota, South Dakota, Wyoming, Montana, New Mexico. You can go down the list. Delaware, Rhode Island, on and on, Vermont. They each have two senators. They would have nothing. Virtually nothing. And the genius of having a Senate was to do several things that the Marxist left does not like. Number one, it slows things down. It slows things down, so things aren't quickly pushed through because of the popular view of the moment. So it slows things down. Number two, it ensures that every state has some representation in the national, that is the federal government, through Congress. Some states may not have a large population of human beings, but they may have a large population of cattle. And we need cattle. They may have a large population of chickens. They may have a large harvest of wheat and corn and other things and so forth and so on. That is, we need those states to be involved, even if they're not all cities and urban areas. Because in cities and urban areas, they can't feed themselves. So they looked at geography. They looked at the various elements of commerce in America. And the idea of having a House of Representatives and a Senate was absolutely brilliant. Brilliant. And they didn't want one faction popular for a period of years, 2, 3, 5, 10 years, to be able to massively push an agenda through, that would lock it in forever and make it impossible to reverse course or change course. So we have a Senate, and it also, the Senate that is involved in appointments of the executive branch. It's involved in treaties with the executive branch. And also, if everything is run through a House of Representatives or a parliament, things become even more chaotic, don't they? We don't want a parliamentary system like they have in Europe. We see how they fail. Why else do we have a Senate? Think of your Declaration of Independence. Our rights don't come from Congress. Our rights don't come from government. Our rights don't come from state governments. Our rights don't come from local school boards. Our rights are God-given. Everything is not determined by majority rule, who has the votes. That's called mobocracy. That's what Aristotle called it, and he was correct. Mobocracy. Everything should not be decided by popular vote. Some things are sacrosanct, like your free will, like your liberty, like your rights, regardless of how anybody votes. And I can go on, but why do we have an electoral college? Very similar reason. If we had a national popular vote, which is what the radical left and the Democrats push, you'd basically have about 12 states that would control all 50 states. That is the other 38. The population centers, the cities in particular, the metropolitan areas, and the big states, that is with big populations, would control who's president and who's not through a popular vote. So they wanted to make sure, again, that smaller states had a say. Not control, but had a say. So those two senators count as two electoral college votes and the number of House of members of the House that you have. So in the case of Delaware, they get three. Two senators, one House member. Three. And you have other states with three or four, five, something like that. So all of the big, heavily populated states aren't the only states that have a say. When you add up the other 38 states, their populations equal the 12 states, pretty much. But nobody's going to campaign in those states. They're all going to campaign in the heavy populated states. The real reason why they push for this, the elimination of the Electoral College, is they want these Democrat metropolitan areas and Democrat blue states to control the entire country. Get rid of the Senate, get rid of the Electoral College, and we can ram through whatever we want through mob rule. And more to keep the borders open, because you interpret the Constitution wrongly, in my view, as not counting citizens but counting people. So the borders are wide open. You want to get rid of ICE. You don't want to deport anybody, because those people, well, they're Democrats in waiting, and certainly their children are through birthright citizenship. So it's a massive power play for a big centralized Marxist government. More when I return.
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5: Fox News, I'm Tom Graham. The U.S. military launching two waves of strikes against Iran today. President Trump insisting leadership in Tehran wants to negotiate a peace deal after an earlier interim ceasefire was broken.
6: They want to settle so badly. They don't like what we're doing. And they do want to settle. We'll find out whether or not we settle with them or we just finish it off.
5: The president says the military will begin targeting Iranian power plants and bridges. Heavy rains turning roads into rivers for central and southern Texas.
7: Flash flood warnings and watches persist in the region all the way through Thursday, and many roadways impassable. First responders and officials warning people, do not try to drive through these waters.
5: Fox Weather's Robert Ray in Uvalde County, Texas. Defending champion Argentina rallying to beat England 2-1 in advance to the World Cup final. They'll take on Spain on Sunday. 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
17: As someone who's been married nearly 25 years, I'll tell you, there's a lot of great things about having a spouse. And according to a new study out of the University of Miami Health System, marriage might even be linked to a lower risk of cancer. Why? Well, the researchers said people who are married are less likely to engage in risky behavior. They're more likely to get a nudge to go to regular preventive medicine appointments and screenings. And they have a partner to share the load of family obligations, household chores, and finances. No one is saying you should get married in the pursuit of better health. But if you are single, how can you build a strong support system to maybe get some of these same benefits? Do your own research, find out what's important, and then hold members of your squad accountable and let them hold you accountable as well. That can provide a lot of support. I'm Dr. Sanjay Gupta, helping you live a better life.

0: What's so great about the Senate? Abolish the Senate, abolish the Supreme Court, etc., etc.
1: They hate America. They're truly communists. Here's a question for you, America. How would we feel if Israel called us crazy and warmongers for bombing Iran, Mr. Producer? How would we feel if Israel said that our policies are making regional realignment impossible? Isn't this what we say or the leakers are saying about Israel? Israel isn't bombing anybody. I think we'd get tired of that, wouldn't we? What would we say if Israeli politicians were interfering in our election? What would we say? What would we say? Yes, let me just put some of this up there about our upcoming midterm elections. Would we like that? I don't think we would we? No, I don't think so. Mr. Producer, can you open your microphone, please? I want to ask you a question on the air. You made an effort to contact one of the co-founders, as I understand it, or co-chairman of the Democratic Socialists of America. Is that correct?
2: Correct.
1: Can you give us the person's name if you know how to pronounce it?
2: Let me look in my emails.
1: Let's look that up. I wanted to debate this person, perhaps Friday. And then I need you to tell the country, how did you try to contact this person?
2: So I found it. It's Cara, C-A-R-A, no last name.
1: You're talking into the microphone?
2: Yeah. Cara is the name.
1: T-A-R-A?
2: C-A-R-A.
1: C-A-R-A, Cara. Do we have a last name?
2: No.
1: No? Okay. And what happened?
2: And I just went through their website, the DSA's website. I also emailed their press at socialist.nyc, media at DSA USA.
1: So you've tried a number of sites, you've tried emailing, you've tried texting, etc., and not a response by anybody?
2: Nothing.
1: Mm-hmm. Nothing. This is what happens with Bernie Sanders, just so you know. This is what happens with AOC. It happens with all of them. All of them. You see, there's certain people we need to debate. There's certain people we must engage. And I want to debate and engage these people. I don't want to engage neo-Nazis, Klansmen, that sort of thing. No, I wouldn't waste my time. But I would like to engage these people. But apparently we're not going to be able to engage them at all because they don't want to be engaged, at least not by me. Now, I said we would circle back, so now we will circle back. The president talking about hitting Iran, even next week. Trey Yingst came into Washington to interview the president. Cut one, go.
3: Do you anticipate that the strikes we're seeing this week against Iran will expand? Are you considering hitting energy targets or other locations inside of Iran?
4: I'll save the energy targets for last, but ultimately we'll hit energy targets, yeah. But we're going to hit them very hard tonight. We're going to hit them very hard tomorrow night. We're going to hit them very hard the night after. And then next week it gets really bad for them because next week comes the power plants. Next week comes the bridges. We're going to knock out all their power plants. We're going to knock out all their bridges unless they get to the table and negotiate.
1: Mm-hmm. What if Bibi Netanyahu said that? What would the reaction be in our country? The podcasters would wet themselves. Their fangs would show. But what about the isolationists in the administration and outside the administration? What would they say? That Bibi's a warmonger, that he's a crazy you-know-what? That he can't control himself? I'm just asking. What would we say if the prime minister or people in his party tried to interfere in our election? Started to tell you what they thought about certain candidates and so forth. Would that be okay with you? I don't think it would. And so respect goes both ways, you see. So when the isolationist woke right types and their podcaster buddies go on about Israel likes war, some of them

0: want war. They don't know peace. Israel hasn't done a damn thing in 2 months. We have. And I'm glad we have, by the way. That's not my point. That's not my point. I don't think we'd like it at all under those circumstances. Here's the president again. Cut to go.
1: We're looking at pickaxe because somebody said there's a little activity. You know, we have cameras, Space Force. We have cameras that are, they can read the badge. They can read your name, probably Mohammed. They can read your name on a badge from space. And every area of pickaxe, but the other three are covered.
2: But specifically
1: if,
2: on
1: they,
2: pickaxe,
1: if they make
2: sir.
1: Any move, they make any move, we immediately go and do whatever we have to do. But they haven't. On the other, they were so decimated.
2: Some
1: but
2: weapons experts say that the United States doesn't have the ability to strike deep enough with these bunker buster bombs at Pickaxe Mountain.
1: They can go deep. We have good stuff. Nobody knows about pickaxe. By the way, nobody knows if they even are doing anything in pickaxe. It's just something that comes up. We have cameras on it. There's very little activity there. But if there's even just a small amount, we'll hit it, and we'll hit it hard.
0: Mm-hmm. This is good. I'm glad the president is saying what he's saying. I think it's very, very important. Cut three, go.
3: You came to the conclusion that you couldn't negotiate with the IRGC. Does that mean that you might wipe them out like you did ISIS?
1: Yeah, it does. We will see what's happening. We received a call just as I was coming here. They want to meet. They always want to meet. But, you know, this should have been done by other presidents for many years, for 47 years, but really a lot longer than that, and it wasn't. And I never understood why, but now I do. Because if you're not going to do it the way I'm doing it, you're never going to make a deal with them. They were very difficult. They're good negotiators. They were tapping everybody along for 47 years. Then Obama came in, and he just offered them, you know, a fortune of money. He paid them off. $1.7 billion in green cash and hundreds of billions of dollars. And that really set everyone else back because they started wanting to make nuclear weapons. And then we hit them just about a year ago, with the B-2 bombers, and that ended that. So we got a little bit lucky. Our timing was a little bit lucky.
0: Mm-hmm. This is the president at his best. Absolutely at his best. And I think it's very important what he's doing. I don't think he's reached the point where enough is enough, like some people say. But I think he's reached the point where it's, okay, we've got to do more militarily. Perhaps a lot more, I don't know. To deal with these subhuman terrorists, because that's what they are. To deal with these subhuman terrorists. There's other things we can do, and I will say it again. We can arm the people of Iran, and we should. One politician said today, we're not going to send in 150,000 ground troops. Who has said that we should send in 150,000 ground troops? Nobody. No one. These are straw man arguments. It's ridiculous. The Iranian people haven't either. They just said, please arm us so we can rise up and overthrow this government. Well, there'll be a lot of refugees. The Iranian people will fight for their liberation. A lot of refugees. Right now, it's a big concentration camp. We have a resistance in this country to helping freedom fighters, and I don't know why. I literally don't know why. I don't know if our intelligence agencies can't do it anymore. I don't know if it's a lack of will from a director or a cabinet secretary or whomever. I don't know. But I'm one of the few people who actually lived through 8 years of Reagan in the Reagan administration, and I know it can be done. I saw it with my own two eyes. It's crucial. This is a great resource. The people of Iran are a resource. It's their country. I'll be right back.
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15: Not all screen time is created equal, and a new study out of Sweden is helping us understand this even better. So researchers followed more than 20,000 people over nearly two decades and determined that passive screen time, like sitting on the couch and watching television, raised someone's risk of dementia. But if they did something active, like reading, puzzles, or interacting with other people, this same group of people saw their risk of dementia drop. Just like you gotta put the work in to keep your body in shape as you age, you basically have to do the same thing with your brain. A couple things I have found to help: working to learn something new every day, whatever it might be, challenging yourself in some way every day, and really importantly, staying socially active. Some days that means meeting friends in person. Other days, maybe an email, a text, or a phone call. Just stay engaged. I'm Dr. Sanjay Gupta, helping you live a better life.
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0: By the way, ladies and gentlemen, play quietly in the background there, brother. These so-called influencers. Only Tom Massey, maybe one other, voted for the Tom Massey Amendment to cut off all funding, military funding from Israel. Every Republican but him voted against it. I guess these so-called influencers don't have any influence on the GOP. And the polls that have been done of MAGA, Make America Great Again, even show stronger support for the state of Israel. MAGA, the GOP, reject the woke right, reject these podcasters, reject these frauds. And politicians who are out of touch with the core of the Republican Party and MAGA, they may think they're going to go far. They're not going to go far. They're going to have to answer for their alignments and their alliances and their statements. It's just true. We conservatives, we constitutional conservatives, that includes MAGA, that includes the GOP, but well beyond that, millions and millions of you. We are red-blooded Americans. We believe in the Judeo-Christian value and belief system. We believe in the Enlightenment and free will and individual liberty. We believe in our Declaration and our Constitution. We also believe in our allies. Our allies, the Israelis, not Qatar, not Saudi Arabia. We believe in our friends in Ukraine, not Putin, a Stalin wannabe. We believe in our friends in Taiwan, not communist China. We believe in our allies and our alliances. These small countries, relatively small, certainly in comparison to what surrounds them. Ukraine, the underdog. Taiwan, the underdog. Israel, 9 million people, 7 million Jews, surrounded by 300 million, over a quarter billion Arab Muslims. The underdog. And yet they fight back. The Ukrainians fight back. The Taiwanese, they'll fight back too. That's who we are. And we believe in them. Isolationism begets war. Appeasement begets war. Pacifism begets war. Always does. The reason's simple. Our enemies, whether they be Islamists or communists or fascists, they see weakness, they see opportunity. They root for the woke Reich in this country. They root for the isolationists in this country. They root for the Marxists and the Islamists in this country. Hell, they fund them, too. That's what they do. They say that America is turning on Israel. You know, it all depends on what poll you look at, Mr. Producer. It all depends. But if you believe in America, if you believe in her principles, if you believe in the Judeo-Christian system, if you believe in our founding, then you believe in Israel, then you believe in Ukraine, then you believe in Taiwan, and you understand the enemy. You understand evil. Those people in media, whether they be on cable TV, whether they be on radio, whether they be podcasters who claim to be conservatives, who claim to be people of faith, Judeo-Christian faith, and yet who peddle this garbage about isolationism, and then claim if you don't agree with them, you must be a warmonger. And they claim if you don't agree with them, you must want boots on the ground. Ignoramuses. Absolute ignoramuses. The enemy fears power. We are superpower for a reason. 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
8: An oil tanker disabled by U.S. forces. I'm Lee Silicera, Fox News. It happened in the Arabian Gulf. The U.S. military says it's the first ship to be stopped since the U.S. put the blockade back in place, as the U.S. Navy air campaign against Iran has expanded.
9: U.S. Navy jets now launching strikes around the clock, including daylight hours, in an effort to bring Iran back to the negotiating table. This afternoon, U.S. forces hit Greater Toum Island outside the Strait of Hormuz for the first time. The increased volume of airstrikes in an attempt to clear a path through the Strait of Hormuz to increase shipping volume and potentially paving the way for U.S. warships to sail through, something that hasn't happened for 2 months.
8: Fox's Lucas Tomlinson in Tel Aviv. President Trump says the renewed U.S. strikes against Iran began after Iran began targeting civilian ships in the Strait of Hormuz. This afternoon, President Trump was in Carlisle, Pennsylvania, telling weapons makers to pick up production.
10: We have the best quality in the world, but we need a little more speed.
8: The president said there will be nearly $10 billion in new investments in the U.S. industrial base coming to Pennsylvania. The House Speaker and Vice President say they have a plan to pass a budget.
11: Speaker Mike Johnson. Johnson says the House Budget Committee will likely pass a budget resolution Thursday, and it will pass through the full House next week.
12: After the Senate passes the budget resolution, our four instructed House committees can go to work to write the reconciliation bill itself.
11: They expect the Senate to pass the resolution before the August recess. Vice President Vance met with Republicans Wednesday to push for agreement, despite some concerns about the proposed $95 billion in spending.
13: Fox's Jessica Rosenthal. Vice President Vance said the Save America Act will be part of the reconciliation package and there'll also be help for farmers and for troops as part of the package. Defending champion Argentina reaches the World Cup final, beating England 2-1. 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
13: Sentencing for the truck driver who caused a deadly crash in California.
19: The driver of a semi-truck who pled guilty to causing an 8-car collision which killed 3 people along a freeway in Ontario, California last year is sentenced to nearly 5 years in prison. Investigators say the crash, which was captured on dash cam video, showed Jashan Preet Singh never applied the brakes before slamming into traffic. The 21-year-old, who federal officials say is an undocumented immigrant from India, originally pled not guilty. He changed that during a hearing last month, pleading guilty to 3 counts of felony vehicular manslaughter with gross negligence. He could have gotten up to a decade in prison. Lillian Wu, Fox News.
13: Secretary of War Pete Hegseth announcing the Pentagon is rolling out a new screening program for low levels of testosterone among troops, calling it necessary to allow them to operate at their absolute best. The Pentagon says the new screenings will be conducted annually as part of service members' required medical screenings for people 30 and older. A group of artists united for a benefit concert for the victims of last month's devastating earthquakes in Venezuela.
20: Mark Anthony, Fade, and Ricardo Montaner, just to name a few, with more being announced soon. The benefit concert, as well as international telethon, will take place 6 p.m. Eastern, August 16th. Donations can be made during the broadcast, which will be live across digital platforms in the United States and Latin America. On June 24th, 2 earthquakes, each over a magnitude 7, caused the collapse of many buildings in Venezuela, leaving nearly 5,000 people dead, over 16,000 people injured, and almost 18,000 homeless.
13: Fox's Monica DeLuca. Wall Street, the Dow gained 150, the Nasdaq plus 162, the S&P up 28. I'm Lee Silasera. This is Fox News.
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21: 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See that false start game, Mr. Producer? I watched about two innings. And it was, because they really don't mean anything. If you're a little kid, they mean a lot. You love to see the stars and so forth. But the American League won 4-0. I thought the National League usually wins. Am I wrong about that? No, you don't know. It's the American League that does. But to be shut out, that's really embarrassing, I think. As long as I'm behind this microphone, I'm going to play for you what Islamic preachers, professors, scholars, and their ilk have to say about you, our country, and your faith. I feel it's a public service. I feel I have an obligation to do it. Because you won't hear rabbis or priests or pastors talk like these imams talk. These imams sound like they're Nazis. Not all. I don't know them all. The ones who are speaking. Same with their professors. Same with their scholars. Same with their activists. In fact, they embrace that whole Third Reich thing, don't they? Let me ask you a question. Let me ask you a serious question. If these individuals, and we'll play them in a moment, think this way, why are they here? Why are they here? Why aren't they removed? Part of the problem, of course, one of the obstacles, is the Democrat Party. You had 103 Democrats today who voted to completely defund the state of Israel with any kind of military support. Now, that day will come when Israel will be militarily independent, and I think we're going to rue the day when that happens. We will not have the kind of big brother, little brother relationship that the president, the prime minister say we have today. That's not going to happen. They're building strong alliances today with Colombia. They have a new president in Colombia. They have strong alliances with Argentina. They have strong alliances with Denmark. They have strong alliances with Hungary and strong alliances with a number of other countries. India, 1.4 billion people. They have strong military alliances, too, with Greece, with Cyprus, in Germany. The German government has asked them to help build an Iron Dome with Volkswagen. Qatar owns, I think, 17% of Volkswagen. And guess what Qatar did? They trumped it. They said no. And so now Germany's trying to figure out how to get around that. And so little Israel is not going to just sit still for the woke right and the Marxist Islamists in our country. And God forbid if the Democrats take the House and the Senate and then eventually the presidency. They're not going to sit still for that. Why should they? And then they'll be sharing intelligence, technological advances, medical advances, and so forth with whomever they wish. But we have a very superb relationship with that little country, and the president knows it, and most public officials, some don't know it. Some just despise the administration. I listened to this Joe Rogan in this interview today. It was really quite repulsive, in my humble opinion. But that said, politicians come and go, podcasters come and go, UFC announcers come and go, but Israel's been around, the people of Israel, for sure, nearly 4,000 years. They don't come and go. So there is that. Here's some of the Islamic preachers in the United States, in your country, in our country, right here, attacking Christians and Christians and more Christians, attacking Jews and Judaism. Now, keep in mind, we're not bothering anybody. We're living our own lives. We're here. We've created the greatest country on the face of the earth, we Americans. People come into this country, and they just start telling us what to do. They start attacking our founding and our founders. They start attacking our Declaration and Constitution. They start attacking whether or not we're on our own land or somebody else's land. They demand that we yield to Islam. They demand that we surrender our own faiths and belief systems. Come into our country like this? Is there another? Tell me, can you do this in an Arab country? Can you do this in a Muslim-majority country? Of course not. And by the way, we wouldn't even think about it. Cut four, go.
1: The Christians today are open idolaters.
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23: Do not take the Jews and Christians as your close friends. 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
24: Let us take these lessons and teach it to our children. 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
1: Drawing the boundaries when dealing with the enemy.
21: You're the
1: enemy. When dealing with the disbeliever.
21: You're the disbeliever.
1: They overtake the disbelievers. يُجَاهِدُونَ فِي سَبِيلِ اللَّهِ وَلَا يَخَافُونَ لَوْمَةَ لَائِمٍ. They fight in the path of Allah and they do not fear the headlines. The
25: question they raise is, why do Muslims hate us? Why are Muslims full of hate against the West or Christianity or Judaism or anything? The Quran tells us the truth.
26: In Islam, we do not resemble the non-Muslims, Jews, Christians, or anybody else. But you know what's the worst thing? Is to resemble someone who's your enemy.
27: The Crusaders, the Wasp, the Fae.
21: Get it? Get it? This is going on every day. Hat tip memory, memri.org. I urge you again, bookmark it, go there often. memri.org. These people are doing a huge public interest to our country in the West, all around the world. These are Islamic preachers in the United States of America, openly trashing Christians and Jews, openly trashing America, and more than that, openly saying what they're going to do to the disbelievers, overtake the disbelievers. Do not befriend the Jews and the Christians. Teach your children to hate them. And they do. And so when we have people in the Middle East saying, you know, we really need to, the Palestinians and the Palestinian Authority and the Israelis, they really need to get together and work things out, and Netanyahu's in the way, and Netanyahu's making this difficult. It's sick and stupid. Ignorant as hell. Ignorant as hell. As we sit here 6,000-7,000 miles away, and some of these people talk like this, look over your shoulder, look around your own country, see what's going on here. It's a disaster. And let me tell you a little secret. When the Democrats take power again, and they're going to take power at some point, maybe sooner than later, but certainly later, they're going to open the gates wide open again. They're going to open the borders wide open again. They're going to stuff the courts with these leftists again. Probably many Islamists. I could see it on the Supreme Court. And the country will change forever. The country will change forever. That's what will happen. And once these people are enshrined in this country, and then due process rights kick in and all these other things kick in, it's impossible to remove them. And that's what the Democrats are counting on. And we're dealing with DSA. Look, Democratic Socialists of America, that's nothing more than the Communist Party USA. Communist Party USA would argue, no, they're not us, because it's very parochial. But it's the same damn thing. It's Communist Party USA. That's what we're up against. It's the jihadi Islamists. That's what we're up against. They've joined forces. They have the same enemy. Jews, Christians, patriotic Americans. That's it. We're the enemy. Some of them are homegrown. Many of them are imported. They still control our colleges and universities despite all the lawsuits. They still do. They still do. And so many of our cultural centers. And the problem is, particularly in blue states, They have free reign, but also in red states like Texas. For reasons that are unfathomable. I just don't get it. I'll be right back.
0: Mark Levin.
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0: pleasure to have our friend Bruce Blakeman on the program. He's running for governor, Republican primary, and hopefully the general election. The Blakeman for NewYork.com. Welcome, sir. You know, it's very clear, I think, to most Americans, and I hope many New Yorkers, that the mayor of the city and the governor of New York don't know how to create jobs. They only know how to kill jobs. They don't know how to create wealth. They only know how to redistribute wealth. When they talk about affordability with the taxes and the user fees and the regulations and all, I mean, affordability really isn't their forte. So New York used to be a vibrant state. The city was vibrant and so forth. I assume this is one of the reasons you're running, is to turn all this around.
1: Well, thank you, Mark. You know, this was once the great Empire State, and now we've just been rated number 50 out of 50 states, dead last in economic outlook. Our economic development is dismal. We're driving high net worth individuals out of our state. We're driving businesses out of our state. Kathy Hochul and Zohran Mamdani might just put a sign up that says, how can we not help you do business in New York State? This is a death spiral that our economy is in. That's why young people are moving to Texas, Florida, North Carolina, South Carolina, and Arizona, because we don't create jobs and prosperity. We have anti-American values in our leaders, and we have someone who is the mayor of the largest city in our state who is a communist. And they do everything to frustrate business. When I become governor, we're going to cut taxes, cut electric rates. We are going to welcome business in. We are going to have safer neighborhoods. And we are going to create a vibrant economy where people and businesses are going to want to locate here. And not right now, 50 out of 50 states in economic outlook. It's a disgrace.
0: You know, Bruce Blakeman, the future, AI, data centers, and so forth, we have a home. I'm broadcasting from here now, Loudoun County, Virginia. It's got the most data centers of any location in the United States. It was also the birthplace of AOL. It's hot, hot technology here. Just creating jobs left and right. And then she puts a moratorium on A1 data centers. I mean, New York's a big state. You guys could handle data centers and so forth. So she's basically killing the future, no?
1: Absolutely. She's had 4 years to work out a plan to make data centers compatible with communities. I have talked to data center developers. They want to come into communities. They want to cut taxes for the people who live in those communities. They want to create jobs. They want to create economic development. They want to create prosperity. Figure it out. I could sit down in one day with business leaders and local government, and we would come up with a plan to get the energy supply, the water supply, and to put them in places where people want them. But Kathy Hochul has no clue how to run a state. She has no clue how to run an economy. And again, that is why we are the most overtaxed, overregulated state. Our electric bills, Mark, are 70% higher than the national average. Again, we are in a death spiral. I want to pull us out of that death spiral, work with government, work with local communities, create jobs and prosperity, so that we can keep people in this state and not have the hundreds of thousands of people leave our state like they have under the last 4 years of Kathy Hochul.
0: And you know what, Bruce Blakeman, when they leave the state, they don't come back. They don't come back. They start to like these places they're going to. They settle in. They have families in these places and so forth. They don't come back. So they really are destroying New York. And it's really terrible. You take New York City, the financial center of the world, it was, and now capital is under attack by a guy that doesn't know anything about capitalism and really doesn't know much about communism. He's memorized a few slogans and so forth. My concern is this. He seems to be wanting to depopulate the city of Jews and Italians and Irish and Poles and Germans and so forth in order to create this, you know, ethnically cleansed, if my words, not your city, and in order to change the population, to change the voting base. Do you think he's going to succeed at this?
1: Well, no, because I'm going to stop him when I become governor. I'm not going to let him get away with that. Think about this. Think about the fact that as mayor of New York City, the largest religious group in the city is the Catholic Church. He couldn't find an hour out of his schedule to go to the installation of a new archbishop of the Catholic Church in New York City. He canceled the Puerto Rican Day breakfast that has been held by every mayor since they had a Puerto Rican Day parade. Why? The rumor is that he didn't want all those Christian pastors in Gracie Mansion because he didn't feel comfortable with them. This is a guy who left Little Italy. We have two Little Italies in New York, one on Arthur Avenue in the Bronx, one in Lower Manhattan on Mott and Mulberry Street. He left them off the map of important immigration sites in the city of New York, but he put in Little Palestine. I don't know anybody who knows where Little Palestine is, but I know most New Yorkers can relate to Little Italy. They know Little Italy. They've gone down there. This is a cultural and religious war against American values. It's against religious freedom. And I see it, I know it, and that's why I'm running for governor, because that's not what the people of our state are all about. The people of our state are from every race, religion, ethnic group, people of all abilities and lifestyles, and they want to share the American dream. And Kathy Hochul and Zohra Mamdani are trying to kill that American dream, and I won't let that happen as governor.
0: Your election's very, very important. If people want to help you, where do they go?
1: Go to BlakemanForNewYork.com. I've got to raise tens of millions of dollars, and luckily we are doing very well with our contributions, but we need to do a lot more because Kathy Hochul has had 4 years to prey on businesses and threaten them and do everything that she can to get contributions out of them. We have something known as the green energy scam, Mark, in New York, where she collects billions of dollars from our electric payments, our electric bill payments, and invests in foreign corporations that put solar farms in places that are covered under snow 4 months out of the year, or they put wind turbines in the middle of the ocean. And the fact of the matter is it produces very little energy. It's very expensive. And these people make political contributions to her. So that's what we're fighting against. So go to BlakemanForNewYork.com, volunteer, contribute, do what you have to do to get us out of this.
0: I want
1: to
0: hold you over at the bottom of the hour for a little bit. I want to see how the campaign's going and so forth and so on, if you can stick with us. It's Bruce Blakeman, BlakemanForNewYork.com. 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We'll be right back.
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7: Fox News. I'm Carmen Roberts. The U.S. steps up attacks on Iran and in reimposes a blockade of its ports.
8: They do want to settle. We'll find out whether or not we settle with them or we just finish it off.
7: The Wall Street Journal reports U.S. officials say the president is considering ramping up military action, including possible ground operations. Along the Canadian border, wildfire smoke is drifting south into the U.S.
9: All of that smoke pushing in from the Minnesota-Wisconsin border and pushing all the way into the Northeast. We are expecting that air quality to reach unhealthy levels.
7: Fox Weather's Bane Froney. And Argentina breaks a tie to defeat England.
10: Messi driving in. Messi crossing back.
7: That call on Fox as Argentina goes on to win 2-1 in advance to the final on Sunday against Spain here on Fox. 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
0: We're here with Bruce Blakeman, running for governor of New York. BlakemanForNewYork.com if you want to help. I hope you do. So how is it looking out there as you go from neighborhood to neighborhood? You look at your internal polls and so forth. What are you seeing?
1: Well, first of all, were you in Crown Heights yesterday?
0: I was in Crown Heights over the weekend for my stepson's engagement. Why, did you hear about that?
1: I was in Crown Heights today campaigning, and they told me you were there. So the internal polls are excellent. There was a recent poll put out by Coefficient that accurately predicted the race 4 years ago to the T that has me 6 points behind. Mark, if I'm 6 points behind against an incumbent Democrat in New York State, I'm going to win. I just have to get my message out. I'm working from 7 a.m. to 11 o'clock at night every single day, and we are building momentum. I have looked at polls in congressional districts that are plus-9 Democrat districts where I'm winning 52-41 against Kathy Hochul. People are miserable in the state with her. They don't like her unholy.

0: and we'll be going back, but it was a purely a family function, so I didn't announce it. We just went there. Now, here's the thing. The people in New York now have an opportunity to fix what's taking place. So it's going to be left to the people of New York to decide what kind of a state they want to live in. In fact, what kind of a city in New York City they want to live in. And you're providing them with an opportunity. You're showing them a different path. You're showing them the American way, and they're either going to take this opportunity or they're going to vote for their own demise. And you feel pretty positive going door to door, I guess, right?
1: Every part of the state that I go to, they are miserable under Kathy Hochul. They want change. They want lower taxes, lower utility bills, economic development, job creation, American values. I mean, in our state, let me tell you how nuts it is. They passed a law that changed the name mom and dad to gestating and non-gestating parent. Now, the Ten Commandments tell us to honor thy father and mother. That is denigrating our fathers and mothers in New York State. So we got to get back to normalcy. We've got to get back to common sense. We've got to get back to American values. I will bring those values. I run a county now larger than eight states with 110,000 more Democrats than Republicans. I haven't raised taxes a penny since I've been county executive. We have the safest county in America, according to U.S. News and World Report. I know how to run a big organization. I can change New York back to what it once was, the great Empire State.
0: And it's going to be about getting the vote out, right? You got to get the vote out. People got to vote.
1: Well, you know, we've got a lot of people in the state who've become very apathetic. They've become cynical. And my job is to energize them, get them excited, get them out to vote. I tell my friends in upstate New York who are very strong on Second Amendment rights, they're going to come, take your guns. You better get registered. You better vote. You better make sure that you vote for someone that will protect your Second Amendment rights. You better vote for someone who backs the blue, who backs our law enforcement professionals in this state. One who doesn't create a sanctuary state on day one as governor, I will sign an executive order that New York is no longer a sanctuary state. We are not going to spend billions of dollars on people who aren't New Yorkers. They're not Americans. No more free housing, free transportation, free food, and free cell phones when I'm governor. That money belongs to the people of the state of New York.
0: Sounds like you have a whole affordability agenda there. That's very, very good. All right, Bruce, we wish you the best. We'll have you back, obviously. Blakeman for NewYork.com. That's a critical race, America, New York. Anything you can do to help him, please do. Blakeman, just spelled like it sounds, Blakeman for NewYork.com. God bless you, my friend.
1: God bless you and God bless America. Thank you, Mark.
0: Amen. You take care of yourself. Well, Todd Blanche, I've gotten to know him a bit, is a good man. A very good man, a very good lawyer. He represented Donald Trump as a lawyer in the private sector, did a hell of a job. He's been a great deputy attorney general, a great acting attorney general, and that's why the Democrats don't want him. You said they had meritless Garland, who was not only a dunderhead, but did what he was told. The deputy attorney general really ran the place, and he bent over backwards for Joe Biden to protect Joe Biden, even coming up with cockamamie privileges. Prevent the release of the audio, actually video, I suppose, of his testimony with the independent counsel before the election. He didn't want anyone to see it. And they were also involved in the horrendous attacks on Donald Trump, his liberty, his due process rights, our justice system. He's the one that hired Jack Smith, the worst of the rogue prosecutors, just a disgusting disgrace, and also signed off on the SWAT team going into Mar-a-Lago and signed off on all this crazy stuff that was truly, truly an abomination. And now you have a man, Todd Blanche, who's worked his way up. I believe he went to night law school. I could be wrong about that, but he graduated from a good school near the top of his class. But he's a proven leader at the Department of Justice, a place I worked at many years ago. But the Democrats were never going to accept anyone that Donald Trump would pick because that's their nature. They're evil. They're evil. And here he is.

0: is at his confirmation hearing today. Cut 15, go.
1: It's incredible since COVID, the absolute thievery that's happened from the FISC by people in this country. And so we have focused tremendous amount of efforts, not only in the new division, but at every U.S. Attorney's office, with every Inspector General and their offices, the FBI, DHS, and HSI, to just root out this fraud. You have examples of rampant, of individuals just stealing. So setting up entire centers for autism when there are no patients, when there is no center, and taking millions of dollars of hard-earned taxpayers' money. And so we are very focused on that. We've already, like I said earlier, billions and billions we've already collected in just the past couple of months. That effort is going to go forward for as long as I am in the position that I'm in now, no matter whether I'm confirmed or not. And it's extraordinarily important to every American that this doesn't happen, because we're not talking about whether someone agrees or disagrees with a policy. It's just outright theft by individuals. And unfortunately, many state governments, if they didn't absolutely know what was happening and just encourage it, they certainly stood idly by while it was happening, which is also a problem.
0: You know, the Democrats don't care if hundreds and hundreds of billions of dollars are wasted, particularly when it's their constituents, Democrats. Like in Minnesota, parts of California, and so forth and so on. It happens not exclusively, but mostly in these big metropolitan areas, which they control. So they don't care. To them, we'll just tax some more, we'll deficit spend some more, what the hell, we'll print more money. Cut 16, go.
2: Is the Department of Justice that you're running...
0: All right, I'm sorry, Senator Chris Coons of Delaware, who's a complete bobblehead. Go ahead.
2: Is the Department of Justice that you're running independent from the White House?
1: The Department of Justice, like every single department in the executive, is part of the executive. I mean, Article 2 of the Constitution gives the power of the executive to President Trump. So we certainly operate with integrity. We certainly operate in the single mindset to serve the American people and do the right thing. But I am a member, if confirmed. I will be a member of the cabinet. I'm serving in the acting capacity that way now, just like the other cabinet members. And President Trump can fire me whenever he wants. So
2: do you have a sense why he fired your predecessor?
1: I have no idea. I mean, President Trump, we all serve at the pleasure of President Trump in this administration.
2: And, Trump ever post on Truth Social directing your predecessor to get at it, to prosecute his perceived political enemies?
1: I don't think those were his exact words. But
2: those were not his exact words.
1: No, but
2: clearly
1: that
2: was the intention. It is my impression, sir, that you are here rather than your predecessor because the president was unhappy with her failures to
0: action. There's nothing he can say. Nothing. That Blanche can say that would convince like Chris Coons, the bobblehead. Nothing. She just says you're here because, you know, Pam Bondi's not here and he feels you're going to do X, Y, Z, okay? So I would be surprised if he gets any Democrat votes. Maybe I'll get one, but the problem's going to be some of these Republicans, like John Cornyn has already raised questions. You know, the Democrats, they march and they click their heels and they salute. The Republicans, not so much. And you know, when you're in a battle like this, that's not a good thing. When you're in a battle like this, it's not a good thing. I'll be right back.
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16: 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But if you log off, take a step back from all the hype, you'll find that the actual keys to a longer, healthier life are hiding in plain sight. There are four of them. Number one, nutrition. The Mediterranean diet really is the gold standard. Number two, exercise. You should be getting 150 minutes of moderate intensity exercise or 75 minutes of vigorous intensity exercise every week, plus strength training and stretching. Number three, sleep. Sleep is when your body and your brain repair themselves. You should be getting 7 to 9 hours a night. And finally, number four, often gets forgotten, socialization. It's not a bonus. 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I'm Dr. Sanjay Gupta, helping you live a better life.
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0: 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Call Hagee Ministries at 855-694-9647. Again, 855-694-9647. Or visit jhm.org/levin, jhm.org/levin. Please help make a difference now and for the next generation. And nobody does it better than John Hagee and Hagee Ministries. That is a fact. More on the confirmation hearing. Todd Blanche. Remember this guy Sheldon Whitehouse, what he tried to do to Brett Kavanaugh? What a nasty piece of work this bum is. Cut 17, go.
1: How long do you intend to put up with that Kash Patel character? Are you good with his airplane jaunts? Are you confident he's not drinking on the job? Are you sure none of his travel is a pretext for vacation activities like snorkeling, Olympics, and visiting girlfriends? Are you sure he knows what he's doing? Do you vouch for him? Are you willing to look at whether he lied to this committee?
2: That's an extraordinarily obnoxious question, Senator. And I have full faith in Director Patel and the work that he's doing every day.
1: Great. You
2: and,
1: get to own that.
0: Great. You get to own that. Cut 18, go.
2: What we have done, and by we, I don't mean the Department of Justice alone. I mean state and local partners, the National Guard, all of our federal agencies, DHS in Memphis should be a poster child for a lot of cities in this country. You have a city that had skyrocketing crime and restaurants that were out of business, storefronts that didn't exist. They were boarded up, and we came together. And you're right, it was President Trump working with you, working with the governor, working with our partners, and said, we're going to fix this. We're going to, just like we did in D.C., we're going to go into this city, and we're going to arrest. I mean, amazingly, a very small percentage of Memphis's population was committing a very large percentage of the crimes. And so if you can focus on that small percentage, you're actually able to bring the crime stats down remarkably, which is exactly what we did. As far as what happens going forward, we keep on doing it. Memphis, there's restaurants opening in Memphis. There's stores opening in Memphis. It's a new city compared to where it was 1 year ago, and that's something that we can't let up on. But again, I look at it as a poster child of what we should do in cities across this country.
0: Of course, that's not good enough for him or them. They don't really care. They know what they're going to do. Their base insists that they do these things. And so they'll do these things. All right, cut 19, go.
3: I intend to vote no on Todd Blanche's nomination. I do not think he is an appropriate attorney general, and I think he was nominated because he's in Trump's mold.
0: So you see, folks, the fact that he was nominated, he's going to vote against him. Okay? Go ahead.
3: as someone whose job it is to serve the Constitution and fight for the American people. He sees the Attorney General and the Department of Justice as his own lawyer and his own legal department. And that's bad for our country and wrong under our Constitution and our political culture of the past.
0: Mm-hmm. He didn't say anything there. He's a moron. And he wasn't planning on saying anything there. I want to tell you about Ghostbed. 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We'll be right back.

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6: U.S. forces disable an oil tanker. I'm Lisa Lacerra, Fox News. It happened in the Gulf of Arabia. The military says the ship was trying to break the reimposed blockade of Iranian ports. President Trump in Carlisle, Pennsylvania this afternoon, telling defense contractors,
7: the Islamic Republic of Iran is not happy right now.
6: The president again saying Iran wants to settle the conflict. The U.S. strike Iranians. This U.S. struck Iranian targets twice today. The president has said the new strikes are a retaliation for Iran taking aim at civilian ships in the Strait of Hormuz. And the president posting on Truth Social a short time ago that Iran has allowed an American citizen who was wrongfully detained in December 2024 to leave the country. He says the woman who was not identified is outside of Iran and is in good condition. Texas Governor Greg Abbott with an update on the status and potential danger of floods in the southern part of his state.
8: To quantify the potential danger, Governor Abbott made a comparison to what fell on the 4th of July last year during the deadly Camp Mystic floods.
9: Rainfall of 20.29 inches. The expected rainfall during this rainstorm is expected to be more than 30 inches.
8: Governor Abbott said there is a growing number of rescues that have saved lives. Louisiana and Oklahoma have sent crews to assist as this weather system moves through.
6: Fox's Gernal Scott, the Coast Guard has called off the search for three people missing nearly a day after a boat carrying 20 family members and friends as part of a memorial.